0: threesome while the two fished for trout in a river in Montana.
1: I wouldn't do that to her. I wouldn't do it to me. Why would I wouldn't do that to you? I wouldn't waste everyone's time. Who needs that?
2: What do you mean? That doesn't even make sense to me.
1: I wouldn't.
0: Tapper made the point that Newsom has never run while Harris has run twice, and Newsom said that would be the case one might make in a campaign, but he is still out if she's in. The relationship between SoFi Stadium and Inglewood is getting sour.
3: A judge says the contract, which put the stadium in Hollywood Park, is void. The deal from 2015 had companies paying for the infrastructure up front, and Inglewood would reimburse them later. Stan Kroenke, who owns Hollywood Park, the LA Rams, SoFi Stadium, and the companies who fronted the money, say the city owes about $400 million. The judge's ruling earlier this month said the original deal was bad because it didn't allow for things including a public vote on the project. Hollywood Park and Inglewood both say they want a new financial arrangement with SoFi Stadium set to host the Super Bowl next year and the opening ceremony of the 2028 Olympics. Michael Crozier, KFI News.
0: Diesel prices are now up to more than $6 a gallon. That's 32 cents more than just last week. ABC's Mary Bruce says even bulk stores are making adjustments as rising costs are affecting anything that's delivered.
4: In a sign of the times, Costco is now rationing its Kirkland Signature Motor Oil. A 5-quart 2-pack now costs around $58, nearly twice as much as it cost last year.
0: Customers can only buy 2 boxes a week. For the first time since June, Kentucky Senator Mitch McConnell is back in the Senate chamber to cast a vote. He was in the hospital for reasons that weren't disclosed by his office, but later he said he had a fall that left him in a hospital. McConnell says he's been looking forward to casting his first vote since that fall.
5: I wasn't sure how many of you would be here today, but I'm glad to see you. Time to get back to work.
0: His 3-month absence from the Senate generated a lot of criticism and online speculation. The Trump family is reacting to a ProPublica report about a Russian oligarch who paid for an after-party celebration in Mark Don Jr.'s wedding. The report says Umar Kremlev paid for a celebration in the Bahamas. Reporter Justin Elliott was on the team that broke the story for ProPublica and says Kremlev has been very public and has close ties to President Putin.
6: We talked to a number of both Republican and Democratic former FBI counterintelligence folks who said this is the son of the U.S. president taking significant financial support from somebody in Vladimir Putin's circle.
0: The White House has issued a statement from President Trump in which he says he doesn't know who Umar is, has never heard of him, and didn't pay for Don and Bettina's wedding, which was at a different place on a different day. And the blue carpet is winding down, but Emmy night is just getting started. KFI's Heather Brooker is live in downtown L.A., where the stars are ready to celebrate.
7: Yeah, Deborah, the carpet is closed. Now it's Emmy's time. I am live outside the Peacock Theater where the last of the stars have made their way inside, and the blue carpet handpicked by NBC this year has officially wrapped up. It was a packed afternoon. I saw Coleman Domingo, Selena Gomez, Nicole Kidman, and stars from virtually every nominated show like The Pitt and Hacks and Abbott Elementary and Pluribus. Now everyone's headed inside, and you know there's some big moments to watch for tonight. The Pitt leads all shows with 25 nominations, while Jean Smart could continue her incredible Emmy run for Hacks. And there's going to be a fun surprise tonight. Buffy the Vampire Slayer fans are getting a 30th anniversary reunion with Sarah Michelle Gellar and David Boreanaz. And while the carpet may be over, of course, the biggest part of Emmy night, the award show itself, is just beginning. I am going to go and cool off as fast as I can, put together some of the interviews for everybody and share them, of course, on our social channels at KFI AM 640. Reporting live from downtown L.A., Heather Brooker, KFI News.
0: We're going to go to the 605 next.
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0: Southland weather from KFI. Low clouds and fog back again in the morning, then sunny. Highs upper 70s to mid 80s. Metro LA and the high desert. Windy in the high desert. Low to mid 80s in the valleys and inland OC. Low to mid 70s for the beaches. Low to upper 80s in the IE. Right now, 73 in Dana Point, 80 in Anaheim, 81 in Diamond Bar, 83 in Simi Valley. The KFI financial update. The Dow closed down 152. S&P 500 down 37. NASDAQ down 147. Crash on the 605 in Cerritos.
2: It's the North Connector to the 91 freeway. That transition is off limits as a result of this wreck with a box truck on its side. That 605 northbound slowing down all the way out of Los Alamitos, getting away from Catella. Let's look at Chino, stalled out Big Rig, 60 eastbound at Reservoir. The right lane is blocked. Delays have been pushing back away from Phillips Ranch Road. And in Anaheim, a crash 91 westbound at the 55 freeway. Left lane plugged up. That drive slow moving out of Anaheim Hills away from Imperial Highway. With Southern California's most accurate traffic reports, I'm Angel Martinez.
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8: 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It's the John Cobalt Show. Hi there. We're on 3 to 6, and after 6, in about an hour, you can hear the podcast, whatever you missed. We're going to spend some more time on Gavin Newsom. This broke just before the start of the show, and now there's been more detail added and more people weighing in. What the hell does this mean? He goes on a fly fishing trip with that idiot Jake Tapper from CNN. I tell you, the credibility and the IQ of the two people in this conversation is near zero. Tapper, of course, covered up Joe Biden's senility, pretended that Biden was lucid, would get angry with anyone who came on his show suggesting otherwise, and then wrote a book about the cover-up of Biden's senility. You got to admit, that takes a lot of nerve. And Newsom, one of the great manipulative, psychopathic liars, even by political standards. So the two of them arranged this stunt where they both stand in the middle of a river in Montana and go fly fishing. I'm sure Newsom does a lot of fly fishing. And Tapper starts asking him about running for office. Listen to this.
14: Well, yeah, it's a lot of Democrats.
1: 31 flavors. And
14: you're not even the only Californian.
1: No, right. Yeah.
14: You got Rokana,
1: yeah.
14: Kamala.
1: Yeah, I don't know if she runs, but we'll see.
14: I know she's called around.
1: Yeah, but I wouldn't run if she ran.
14: If she runs, you will not?
1: Of course not. Why would I? I wouldn't do that to her. I wouldn't do it to me. Why would I wouldn't do that to you? I wouldn't waste everyone's time. Who needs that?
15: What do you mean? That doesn't even make sense to me.
1: I wouldn't. But first of all, electorally, it's a gift from God for everybody else. They enjoy the hell out of it. Mutual assured destruction. It services no greater good.
15: I mean, you do whatever you want. I don't care. But like, but counter argument would be like, you know, she had a shot.
1: Yeah.
15: And you've never run, and she's run twice.
1: Yeah. And that, I mean, that would be the. That'd be the approach to the campaign, certainly. That would be the case you'd make. Pretty good one, actually. You know, that's objectively true. I just, but I know what that means. I know her base of supporters. I know her friends. The Venn diagram on that is just pure crossover. It's not, I wouldn't do that.
8: I have no idea what to make of that. And we're just talking, it's a Venn diagram, not a Zen diagram. It shows you how dumb he is. He tries to sound scholarly and intellectual. Oh, the overlap of that Zen diagram. Then, V-E-N-N. Yes, he's got a lot of the same voters. But she's got a lot of voters who would by far favor her than him. Female solidarity, you got racial solidarity. What does Newsom have? Stupid people solidarity. Can you imagine a debate between Kamala and Gavin, moderated by Jake Tapper? Whoa, oof. Now. I always am suspicious of a guy who answers a question with a question. When Tapper asks her, why wouldn't you run against Kamala? And Newsom's response is, why would I? Well, you'd run if you want to be president, and you'd run if you think you could beat her and anybody else. So why can't you beat her? I mean, you've been running for president all your freaking life. You're spending your days in South Carolina this month. So what is this suddenly you don't know? I mean, he's playing some kind of weird manipulative game. Is he trying to smoke out Kamala? And then he says, well, you know, it'd be a good argument that she's run twice and missed twice. Well, then why wouldn't you use that argument if it's a pretty good argument? You're just trying to stay in the headlines, trying to start a buzz. You know, he's got this thing where he acts really weary of politics and weary of the way media covers politics, and then he intentionally feeds into it. Because his star has dimmed over the last year. You know, he had a brief burst when he pushed that Prop 50 thing to redraw the congressional districts. But since then, nobody's talking about him. Everybody makes fun. You go online, everybody makes fun of him. Everybody does. They replay in slow motion all his weird hand gestures he does when he talks. I saw one the other day that played a clip of one of his speeches. And the guy wrote, guarantee you he's on coke. And I watched it a couple of times. It's, yeah, he's twitching. He's twitching. He's touching his tie. He's touching his suit jacket, he's playing with his sleeves, he's fixing his shirt, all his herky-jerky movements. And I play a couple times, I go, yeah, right. If you're strung out on coke, that's what you do. You start twitching a lot. You got a lot of this jerkiness going on. Same day, Spencer Pratt made not one, but two coke references to Newsom. When I start seeing that, I start wondering, well, all right, there's something going on here. There's stories going around. We know he knocked back a bottle of tequila. I've heard cocaine stories about Newsom for like 20 years. It's been bubbling up on the fringes. And we know he knocked back an entire bottle of tequila after the fire. So he's got a lot of issues there. And I think he's not very confident. He knows he's stupid. He knows he must have a massive imposter syndrome. And he's got He's got what's his following? What's his following outside of people who will join his campaign if they think he's going to be president? But a personal following that they believe in what he believes in, or they believe in his abilities. I don't think his own family does. Apparently, two of his four kids don't want him to run. Imagine what they have to put up with school when you got that as a dad. That slick-headed psychopath, and that who taxes the crap out of your parents, closes your school down for a year and a half. Got more coming up. Deborah Mark live in the KFI 24-hour newsroom.
0: Here is the latest. L.A. City Council member Nithya Raman releases her first general election ad in the race for L.A. mayor. And the standoff over the Strait of Hormuz and new attacks on a Saudi oil pipeline are sending fuel prices higher. We'll have more at the bottom of the hour. Southland weather from KFI Sunday tomorrow, high 70s and 80s. 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Slow on the 405 in West LA.
2: Let's start on the southbound side, and that's where things become very busy from Santa Monica Boulevard. Delays continue all the way towards La Tijera in Inglewood. We've got a little opening. You're on the brakes ahead from the 105 and stretches towards Palo Verde and Long Beach. That northbound side of the 405, slowing out of Culver City from Washington and stretches all the way back to the 5 merge into Sylmar, and also checking out the drive in the Cajon Pass at 15 northbound, slowing from Glen Helen Parkway all the way to the 138. With Southern California's most accurate traffic reports, I'm Angel Martinez.
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8: 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Do you remember, well, of course you remember, we had that PETA woman on, I forget her name recently, because PETA in Los Angeles here is not doing anything to stop all the animal abuse on Skid Row. The dogs that are getting killed, they're being experimented on with drugs by all the crazy people, the vagrants and the mental patients. They take drugs and they test them out on the dogs. The dogs are being treated horribly, tortured, and killed. And PETA doesn't utter a peep. And I know why, because in the progressive hierarchy, animals are below drug addicts and mental patients that live in the streets. They won't admit it, but that's what it is.
0: Maybe I need to be the next PETA spokesperson.
8: You should.
0: I should.
8: I'm surprised the animal rights groups in general do nothing. But listen to this protest PETA put on. This is comical. They decided to have a protest at a fashion show in New York Sunday afternoon. It's for a Swedish fashion brand known as COS, C-O-S. And the leading trade organization for the fashion industry is the Council of Fashion Designers. The head of that is Stephen Kolb. Stephen Kolb is at this fashion show for the Swedish company. And so the music is blaring. Models are parading around on the runway, showing off the clothing. Five animal rights activists from PETA stormed the show and began screaming, "Get the sheep off the runway. Get the sheep off the runway." And I had to read this article, honest to God, more than twice, trying to figure out what the hell this means. They don't want people wearing wool. You ever hear this one?
0: Yes, I have.
8: You have?
0: Yes.
8: You don't abide by that.
0: I try.
8: Ah, come on.
0: I do, but I I admit it. I'm a hypocritical vegan, and I do have some wool sweaters.
8: What's wrong with wearing wool?
0: Because it's an animal.
8: But you're not sacrificing the animal. You're just giving them a haircut.
0: Well, maybe some are being sacrificed. Maybe they don't like having their haircut.
8: But maybe they don't like
0: it. And they're harmed.
8: They're not harmed. How would they be harmed?
0: I'm sure some are. Ask PETA. Maybe they'll come on for that.
8: I didn't know this was a thing. Well, the head of the Council of Fashion Designers, Stephen Kolb, got pissed off at these activists, and he rose from his seat, and he pushed one male protester towards the wall, and later, he's got his hand over the man's mouth and pressed his face against a window to keep him from screaming. Then security came and carried the protester out. Then Kolb went and wrestled a female protester to the ground with one leg wrapped around her and his hand covering her mouth as well. He went nuts. And then she got away and held her hands up as she screams, "Get the sheep off the runway." They had some celebrities there, like Sharon Stone. apparently, there's video footage of this, and people are shocked. What is wrong? Now, they'll do this at a fashion show because there are some wool sweaters being worn.
2: And dresses and coats.
8: There's experiments done out in the open in daylight. On Skid Row, animals are being tortured. We've seen the video. Nobody shows up.
2: I don't get that.
8: These PETA people are... Why are the dogs aren't important? But the sheep being shaved for wool are more important? These are all mental patients. All right, got more coming up. Deborah Mark, live in the KFI 24-hour newsroom.
2: L.A. City Councilwoman Nithya Raman has released her first general election ad in the race for L.A. mayor. It is timed to coincide with tonight's 78th Emmy Awards, which is on right now. The ad is narrated by two-time Emmy Award winner Bob Odenkirk. The 30-second spot adopts Hollywood's familiar For Your Consideration format and introduces Raman as the candidate who will bring needed change to City Hall, make L.A. more affordable, and bring the urgency and proactive leadership needed to keep entertainment jobs in L.A. The news is brought to you by Sellers Advantage. The standoff over the Strait of Hormuz and new attacks on a Saudi oil pipeline are sending fuel prices higher. The average price for a gallon of gas in L.A. County is just over $6. That's roughly $1.35 more than at the start of the war. ABC's Mary Bruce's diesel is at a record high of $8.15 a gallon.
7: That's impacting the cost of just about everything you buy. Now, prices have been on the rise ever since President Trump launched this war more than 6 months ago. But now the president is shifting blame for the rising diesel prices to Ukraine.
2: Trump says they are responsible as they continue to attack Russian diesel refineries. Climate experts say a weather phenomenon known as a Kelvin wave is moving up the coast from Mexico and is due to hit the California coast during the winter time. The National Oceanic and Atmospheric Administration says Kelvin waves are influenced by El Nino. UCLA climate scientist Daniel Swain tells KTLA those waves are on top of ocean levels, which are already 6 to 12 inches higher.
9: We already have a good 6 to 12 inches of sea level rise from climate change in Southern California. But this 6 to 12 inches I'm talking about now is in addition to that.
2: Artificial intelligence could end your job, but it's also necessary to get the next one.
10: New data shows AI has taken humans out of the job search on both sides of the equation. Hiring software provider Greenhouse says the average job opening pulled about 89 applications 3 years ago, but with AI doing the work of resume polishing and application submission, each opening now gets around 250 job seekers. 90% of employers, meanwhile, now use AI screening on those applications. If the personal touch of an interview helped you before, just know nearly two-thirds of job hunters say they're being interviewed by an AI bot. And of course, AI will be used to scour the internet for your background check. Michael Crozier, KFI News.
2: And legendary costume designer Bob Mackie, known as the Sultan of Sequins, has died. He created some of Cher's most famous looks and designed for stars including Carol Burnett, Tina Turner, and Diana Ross. He won 9 Emmys and a Tony and became the first costume designer inducted into the TV Academy Hall of Fame. In an interview last year, Mackie told the Associated Press about the value of glamour.
11: And if there's no sparkle, that ain't pretty. You know, you just got to go with it. And know that you're more special than anybody out there.
2: Bob Mackie was 87 years old. Southland weather from KFI. Low clouds and fog again in the morning. Then sunny. Highs upper 70s to mid 80s. Metro LA and the high desert. Windy for the high desert. Low to mid 80s in the valleys and inland OC. Low to mid 70s at the beaches. Low to upper 80s in the IE. Right now, 74 in Laguna Woods and 78 in Rancho Santa Margarita. Slow on the 10 in Santa Monica. Highway eastbound delays are backing up from about 20th Street, and they continue to take you all the way to the 5 in Boyle Heights. It's also a tough drive along the 405 in West LA. This is a crash on the northbound side before Sunset Boulevard, blocking two middle lanes, and that North 405 is slowing out of Culver City away from Washington. Delays beyond the crash continue all the way to the 5 merge into Sylmar. That southbound side of the 101, it's pushing back out of Calabasas from just about Parkway Calabasas, heavy and slow in stretches all the way to the 170-134 split, and ahead in Hollywood from Sunset Boulevard into downtown Los Angeles. Also slow moving in Anaheim. This is the eastbound side of the 91, really loading up there at Kramer Glacel all the way to Green River, and tough on the 60 eastbound in Rubidoux from Rubidoux Boulevard in stretches to University. With Southern California's most accurate traffic reports, I'm Angel Martinez.
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8: 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The big news coming out of Washington is you may have heard that Donald Trump had a set of restrictions he was trying to impose on mail-in voting, because everybody knows how much he hates mail-in voting. And the question is it legal, his ideas? Is it practical because the election is so close? Well, the Supreme Court, at least for now, has put a block on it, and we're going to get Royal Oaks on to explain this, because he could do a far better job than I'd be able to do. Royal from ABC News, the legal analyst. How are you?
19: Hey, doing great, John. Yeah, it is a little messy. I mean, bottom line is today, Supreme Court has refused to let Trump put his new postal service restrictions on mail voting in effect for the midterms. It all started back in March. He had an executive order. He said, hey, I want to tighten citizenship verification and mail-in procedures. So then he said, hey, I want post office to implement this. So they adopted a rule last month that would basically force local election people to, you know, get post office approval of ballot envelope designs, your barcodes, and give uploaded information identifying eligible mail voters. So the post office could refuse to process ballots if they didn't satisfy the requirements. So Trump said, yeah, I got this right. Well, the states and a bunch of Democrats said, no, this is unconstitutional. Only Congress may regulate elections. And so there was a Massachusetts federal judge. She said, no, I hate Trump's plan. First Circuit Court of Appeals agrees, I hate Trump's plan. And then the post office went up to the Supreme Court emergency docket. And today, Supreme Court said, sorry, we're ruling against Trump. They didn't say that it's unconstitutional. They just said that only Congress, we think, can implement these rules for now. And bottom line is, even though Alito and Clarence Thomas dissented, the Trump rules are not going to go into effect for November's midterms.
8: Plus, there was hardly any time to implement his rules, right?
19: Exactly. I mean, you know, the early voting has already started like a week ago in some states. It would have been very tough, would have been very tight, but this puts the last nail in the coffin. There was one other court case, a second federal judge today, Carl Nichols in Washington. He separately blocked the post office program. You know, and it's frustrating for a lot of people because obviously there's a lot of vote fraud out there. We don't know how much, but it would be nice to have rules that would catch it. And, you know, what's wrong with having a comprehensive list of all voters? And, you know, what if the post office can see with the barcodes, hey, this guy, you know, is voting eight times, or that person we were told, you know, is dead. And so Trump's idea is, hey, let's regulate this. But yeah, the bottom line is that there is a clause in the Constitution that tells you how elections may be, whether the post office may get involved. Now, the good news for Trump is that he hasn't necessarily lost the ultimate constitutional battle. He's just lost the battle as to these 2026 midterms. So the case is still alive. So it'll just roll on through the courts next year. And of course, it's always, as you know, John, the bottom line is, who's going to sink their teeth into a case? Is it going to be a Democrat appointed judge or a Republican appointed judge? And you can pretty much go to, you know, DraftKings and make a lot of money predicting and guessing who's going to win based on whether the president who appointed a judge was a D or an R.
8: So if you had the lower court judge and then the appeals court judge and then the Supreme Court all reject Trump's case, what is left that they're going to argue about?
19: you know, what's left is that the ultimate issue as to the president's power to have some influence regulating the process of elections is still in play. Basically, what the lower courts said was that we don't think Donald Trump's emergency order was legal or constitutional. The Supreme Court today did not say, oh, they're wrong, or did not agree with the lower court. The Supreme Court simply refused to get involved and overturn what the lower court did.
8: I see.
19: So it leaves it open for there to be further briefing, further oral arguments. And, you know, what Trump was trying to do was get an emergency order, because usually when you go to the Supreme Court, it's like, you know, months and months and back and forth and a bunch of briefs, and they either take the case up or they don't, and then you have full briefing and oral arguments.
8: So the Supreme Court was going to allow this until everybody's argued out all the issues.
19: Exactly right. And they just don't want to give Trump an emergency break here. They didn't come out and say Trump's idea really stinks. They just said, we're not going to disturb the lower court ruling, and they're not telling us why they're not going to disturb the lower court ruling. So there's still some hope that Trump can win down the road. But, you know, it was always a little risky for Trump to, in August, say, here's some new rules for the November election. You know, theoretically it could have happened, but it ain't going to happen now.
8: But you're always going to get, you're always going to get pushback from the Democrat states. And, you know, you're always going to lose in a lot of the courts simply because you have Democratic judges. And that's regardless of the merits of the case.
19: Well, exactly right. And the crazy thing is, you know, you can go pick your forum. If it's like a federal national issue, you can go to any federal judge you want, and you can go to a district where you know you're almost certain to get a Democrat appointee. Now, in fairness, Republicans can do the same thing. They say, oh, Texas, Louisiana, most of the judges were appointed by Republicans, so we're going to sue in Louisiana. But here, the Democrats outfoxed Trump by going to, you know, Massachusetts. Big shock. And I don't think any federal judges in Massachusetts were appointed by Republican presidents. And, you know, it doesn't mean you ultimately lose everything, because you can always work your way up to the surface of the water to get to the Supreme Court. But in this case, it just didn't work. There wasn't enough time, and only two of the nine justices, Alito and Scalia, Alito and Clarence Thomas. Scalia is no longer there. only those two were willing to help.
8: So you had an exclusive there.
19: Yeah, that's right. He's back from the dead.
8: The secret 10th vote. All right. Hey, Royal, thanks for coming on again and explaining this.
19: No problem. Thank you.
8: Royal Oaks, ABC News legal analyst. And Trump's idea about imposing his regulations on mail-in voting is not going to happen in the 2026 elections. We come back. There's a story in the New York Post, and it's true. We've got a conundrum here. The number of college applicants claiming they have 4.0 averages has doubled over the past decade. But when you do those reading and math comprehension, standardized testing, the scores are dropping like rocks. How can both be true? Well, the grades are fake. The teachers are giving fake 4.0 averages. We'll tell you about it when we come back. Deborah Mark is live in the KFI 24-hour newsroom.
2: Here is the latest. Warnings about AI growing louder from the tech industry and Congress, and details of a rescue of the two downed Air Force pilots in Iran earlier this year are now being made public. We'll have more at the top of the hour. Southland weather from KFI, sunny tomorrow, high 70s and 80s. 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
7: That southbound side crowding up away from Alameda, and the delays continue all the way to the 605. Northbound slowing for the 5. It's not too bad. A little crowded out of Boyle Heights from the 60 as you continue all the way towards the 2. And ahead in Glendale from the 134, looking better by Alameda as you continue northbound into Burbank. More slowing on that 5 out of Sun Valley from Sunland Boulevard in stretches to the 14. And anybody heading into the Grapevine, is still a difficult drive 5 north. Northbound from the 138 all the way to the number 4 turn through after an earlier wreck is wrapped up with Southern California's most accurate traffic reports. I'm Angel Martinez.
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8: KFI AM 640, more stimulating talk radio, John Cobalt Show. And we're on from 3 to 6 now. Conway's up in a few minutes after Crozier's news. And just after 6 o'clock, we're going to have the podcast release, John Cobalt Show on Demand on the iHeart app. The California Post had this story written by Titus Wu. And the number of students applying to the UC system with 4.0 averages doubled in 10 years from about 53,000 to 103,000 between 2015 and 2025. You got that? Doubled. Straight A's, 4.0. But the scores on the standardized tests are way down. For California 11th graders in the 2025 school year, get this. Proficiency in English for the whole state, only 57%. Proficiency in math, 30%. 11th graders in California. This is the Smarter Balanced Summative Assessments. So how do you get double the number of straight A's when you're down to only 57% of the kids proficient in English and 30% in math? Do you realize over two-thirds of the kids who graduate our school systems, mostly public school systems, can't do basic math for their grade level? And what he writes in this story is, the schools tell the teachers, no D's, no F's, give everybody A's and B's, or you'll get fired. It's put a little more politely than that, but that's the message. He writes, the teachers are told that a significant number of failing grades meant instruction needs to be revised. Instruction needs to be revised is code for your ass will be out on the street. Titus Wu said when he was hired at one LAUSD school, the administrator said, quote, don't fail too many kids. Remember, it's easier to replace one teacher than 35 students. LAUSD. Administrator.
6: In case
8: you wonder where your tax dollars are going. He tells the teacher. So it doesn't matter how stupid the kids are, how lazy they are, how little they know. You give them an F or a D, which they deserve, you'll get fired. So what do the teachers do? They don't want the hassle. Everybody gets A's and B's. They take their 4.0 and apply to Berkeley because they all think they're geniuses. And you've seen the ruckus at Berkeley. You have many professors banding together and saying, these students don't know crap. We have to give them remedial math courses, middle school remedial math courses. This is at Berkeley and UC San Diego. Here's one guy named Charles Cole. He attended mostly high school in Oakland. Got a lot of A's and B's. Goes to Cal State and finds out he doesn't know anything. His high school A's, he said, they were fairly easy. Didn't take a lot. I'm happy and grateful for the grades because it helped me get into college. But he got to college, and he was in way over his head. He said a large number of these students, they're not on grade level. They're multiple grade levels behind. But they have the confidence of, hey, man, I just graduated the 3.0. I'm about to go to college. So what's the point of this? What a charade. What an absolute, another racket, another scam, a whole lot of fake numbers and statistics, and all these educators are in on the scam. They got rid of the SATs and the ACTs, and that's why the professors can't deal with these kids, because the kids never conclusively proved that they knew anything. And all the public schools were in on this. Oh, it started during COVID. During COVID, the idea just, you know, no D's and F's, just keep them going. So they shut down the schools. Kids got stupid. It's like, all right, well, we got to reward them anyway, even though they're stupid. Wasn't their fault that the governor was a moron and shut the schools down. My God. I mean, the damage he's done, shutting down the schools, ruining their ability to relate to other students and have productive social lives, ruining their actual education. This is all on Newsom. They didn't do this in Florida. Florida was closed 3 months. They don't have these issues. This is really a California phenomenon. Year and a half closed. Now they've got all this mental damage. They've been staring at their screens.

0: of students don't know stuff because it didn't matter. That's the truth. All right, we're done. We've got Conway coming up in minutes. Got the podcast being released right after 6. And Michael Crozier has the news now, live in the KFI 24-hour newsroom.
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2: This is really snowballing, ain't it? I'm Michael Crozier, live from the KFI 24-hour newsroom. Warnings about artificial intelligence are growing louder from the tech industry and Congress. Anthropic CEO Dario Amodei says AI development's moving too quickly for current safeguards. While some lawmakers are pushing for stronger protections, Cisco President and Chief Product Officer Jeetu Patel says there's a disconnect between the risk people see and how safe they believe AI actually is.
3: The absence of the use of AI for cyber defense would make you very, very unsafe. So you have to use AI in order to make sure that you counterattack the adversarial attacks that are going to be happening from these agents as well.
2: OpenAI CEO Sam Altman and Elon Musk have also warned about the potential dangers of increasingly powerful AI. President Trump says the only control or guardrails that AI needs is a strong and smart president. He says there is a sick conspiracy going on against AI and data centers, and the only one that's happy about it is China.
4: We're leading China in AI. We're the most sophisticated country in the world. And frankly, I want to keep it that way, because whoever wins, AI wins. And we can put guardrails, we can do this and that, but I think you have a lot of negative forces that are bringing it up.
2: Said over the weekend, they're bringing up things that just won't happen. Trump posted online, we already have tremendous criminal and regulatory power over the companies. He added the Trump administration has stopped AI people from doing bad or potentially bad things and will continue to do so. Two parole board members in California are out of a job.
5: Two of the members on the board out of the 21 that serve were not asked to come back by the California Senate.
6: These were two commissioners that supported the release of multiple violent sexual offenders back into our community.
5: Assemblyman Josh Hoover from Folsom.
6: Take further action to remove the rest of the parole board that supported these releases.
5: He says the Senate didn't confirm the two for the wrong reason.
6: Just be a tremendously huge political hit.
5: Meanwhile, Hoover says it's a huge win for public safety. Jason Campadonia, KFI News.
2: Details of the rescue of the two downed Air Force pilots in Iran earlier this year now being made public. One pilot was codenamed Alpha, the other Bravo. ABC's Martha Raddatz says Bravo was able to avoid capture.
7: The weapons systems officer says he hit the ground between 70 and 100 miles per hour. Despite a broken back, arm, and additional serious injuries, Bravo climbed a 7,000-foot mountain ridge.
2: Bravo was separated from his pilot and part of his parachute was not working properly as he was free-falling. And keep it in the lines, you animal.
8: Today is National Coloring Day, first marketed to adults, not kids, in 1760, but it has become a child's pastime. Remember the Crayola 64-pack with a built-in sharpener? That was magic. Still is. Psychology Today says you should get back to coloring as it quiets the brain, promotes focus, and reduces anxiety. And they say coloring outside the line should be the goal as it promotes creativity. Bree Tennis, KFI News.
2: Southland weather from KFI. Clouds, patchy fog overnight, lows below 60 degrees. Gradually clearing up tomorrow and another couple degrees cooler. Highs above 70 at the beaches, low to mid 80s. Metro LA, Orange County, around 100 still near Palm Springs. 80 and up in the valley, close to 90 in the high desert. Degree or so cooler each day through the week. Not too much, then a smidge warmer for the weekend. Right now, Lake Forest 87, Cypress 77, Claremont 85, Santa Clarita still 92 degrees. The KFI Financial Report, the Dow was down today, 152. NASDAQ down 146, S&P down 37. It is slow in Orange.
9: It's the 57 northbound, leaving Orangewood. It's heavy and slow in stretches as you make your way all the way to just before Nutwood. And then you got a slight opening, more slowing ahead in Diamond Bar, away from Brea Canyon Road as you continue ahead towards the 60. 60 eastbound, that's pretty slow moving as well, away from Nogales as you continue ahead towards the 57 freeway. And it's looking pretty tough in Pasadena, eastbound 210 from Mountain. Delays in stretches to Foothill Boulevard, the Cajon Pass, 15 northbound slows at the 215 merge to the 138. No earlier problems in the Grapevine, 15 northbound. I mean, make that the 5 northbound coming up on the number 4 turn through. Earlier wreck there. It's long gone, but delays are still backing up, leaving the 138. That's about 13 miles. With Southern California's most accurate traffic reports, I'm Angel Martinez.
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11: 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It's the Conway Show. Mark Thompson is in the house.
12: Thank you so much. Please be seated, everyone. Oh, my goodness.
11: What a pleasure to see you, my friend.
12: It is so nice to be seen by you, Tim Conway Jr.
11: Thank you, buddy.
12: I enjoy you. I revel in all of the loveliness that is you.
11: How'd you do over the weekend?
12: So I will tell you, Tim
11: Football
12: Conway
11: bets.
12: Jr., that, yes, I know what you're talking about.
11: Well, the audience. I didn't know if they...
12: Yeah, yeah, okay. it was a really... A rough weekend because I spent part of it in the ER with our cat, and our sweet little cat did pass away yesterday. And so to the whole thing, when she was starting already to get sick on Friday, I put all of my action in on Friday. Okay. So because I felt, because I was really getting
11: like any good cat owner.
12: Yeah. I was getting into the cat thing, and I felt like I don't want to be sitting there watching a game. I need to be with her. So I got all my action in on Friday, and it was so intense, the whole thing with her. And of course, I say it ended up with her passing away, that I forgot, really to check things out to really figure out where I was.
11: But you got the bets in.
12: All my bets are in. There are a lot of them. Right. And, it's first week, and you really just got to get all my action out there. Right. This is a chance, you'll be playing with the house money if you can have a big weekend.
11: That's right.
12: So I didn't really have a chance to check anything out. I mean, literally, the doctor comes to euthanize the poor little thing, and during one of the big games and stuff, I wasn't watching anything. So then she's gone, and it's all sad, and they're crying, and all this kind of thing. And then it's really late last night, and I thought, wait a minute, I think I did well this weekend because I started to see, I saw the scores and stuff,
11: right.
12: And I also bet the U.S. Open, bet a lot of stuff.
11: Jesus Christ.
12: I really tried to hold up the degenerate flag, and I had an incredible weekend.
11: Really?
12: Yeah, I had an incredible weekend.
11: You know, when the cat, in our case, the dog is sick, and they say it's going to be 600, do you ever measure that in betting units? okay, that's 6 units. That's 6 bets. All right, let's do it.
12: My pal Sam Simon, your pal Sam Simon used to do that all the time when something... I'd say, ah, that just seems a little pricey. He goes, come on, that's a cazzo, like two big blinds to you in a poker game. Let's just get it done right. So, but it is wild to have the NFL back on and to have, I was hoping for a better Chargers showing. They kind of,
11: The Chargers, were a 9.5 point favorite and lost by 12. So they were out by 21.5. And then the two nights before that, the Rams, with the spread, lost by 23.5. So both local teams on opening day lost by a total of 45 points.
12: It's just crazy, particularly the Rams, because they seem like the unstoppable team in the NFL.
11: That's right. Now they're exactly the opposite.
12: Now they seem very stoppable.
11: That's
12: right.
11: Yeah. All right, we've got a fire burning La Habra Heights, and it's burning homes, Mark. I know you have a personal sort of story.
12: Yeah, we're fire survivors. That's
11: right. You are a fire survivor.
12: Yeah.
11: But let's find out what's going on in La Habra Heights. If I gave you a car without a map, how close could you get to La Habra Heights before you stop?
12: Not close enough.
11: Do you have any idea?
12: No, I think I'd be. It would be the longest Uber ride of your life. It's around here somewhere. Hang on. Guys, I've turned the meter off.
11: Which way would you go if you left the station in Burbank?
12: South, and I'd go west.
11: That would put you in Santa Monica.
12: No. I meant east.
11: East.
12: West.
11: I'm sorry.
12: South and my
11: southeast.
12: Fault.
11: Okay. Yeah. Yeah. Okay. Yeah. No, yeah.
12: I didn't mean west.
11: Yeah. Okay. Yeah. You're right. It's southeast of here.
12: Yeah.
11: Yeah. I mean, it's mostly east, but a little bit of south. Yeah. Exactly right. Let's find out what happened. They have homes burning, which is the worst. That they still can't save all these homes when these fires erupt. It's unbelievable.
13: An evacuation order in effect for Skyline Drive and Casalero Drive here in La Habra Heights. Just moments ago, they've opened up an evacuation site at Los Altos High School for the folks who live in this neighborhood. In the meantime, LA County Fire is continuing to tackle this fire on two separate fronts. Some active flame near the right side where three homes have already been heavily impacted and basically destroyed.
11: You know, I wonder if those people have insurance, because it's pretty prohibitive. It's very expensive if you can even get it.
12: Yeah, exactly.
11: And you wonder if people, who own the home outright, they don't have a mortgage on it. They said, let's take our chances and not go with insurance.
12: Yeah.
11: It's possible.
13: As a result of the Palos fire, which started at the bottom of this hill and spread rapidly up to the top of Casalero Drive and has done a lot of damage already. Still, though, they are doing their best to defend the remaining houses.
11: They have 5 water-dropping helicopters on this thing.
12: Jesus.
11: On a 25-acre fire is a lot. That's a lot.
13: On this block to keep this fire at bay, there have been about a half a dozen water-dropping helicopters in this firefight from L.A. County and the Quick Reaction Force. A number of strike teams dispatched out here as they climb through the vegetation trying to get water on the fire, but they are now really relying on the helicopters.
11: Yeah, the helicopters. But here, Mark, this is something that I don't know if they've corrected over the years, but I learned this from an L.A. City firefighter, LAFD, that the LA fire helicopters like to drop water as they go up a hill. They drop it as they go up. Oh. LA County likes to drop it when they go down, and that could be a catastrophe, because if you have two helicopters going at facing each other, dropping water, concentrating on the ground, they don't see each other, bang.
12: Yeah, I would presume that they coordinate that.
11: Damn, but I don't think they do. I think they're stubborn.
12: They've got...
11: I think LA County likes, whatever way they are, up or down, they think that's a better way, and LA City thinks that the other way is the better.
12: Well, that's okay, but you got to coordinate it. I don't care. You can stay with what you think is better, but
11: They need to coordinate. You're right.
13: Because they are starting to run out of municipal water up there.
11: Okay. They started to run out of water a year and a half after we ran out of water in Pacific Palisades. We can't even get water right in this part of the world. Water.
13: They are calling for more water tenders. You can see an active hose line, a hand line right there on the left side there at the top of Casalero Drive. There is a whole section of trees that are yet to burn here. They really want to keep the fire out of that vegetation and halt.
11: And it's amazing that much is burning, because we just had, an inch and a half, almost 2 inches of rain in that area.
12: Yeah, you're right.
11: And you would think it would be all, soaking wet.
12: It's just so arid. I mean, it's a naturally arid environment.
13: The forward progress of this fire, thankfully, normally the winds not a major issue out here. Neither is the dry conditions. It's relatively damp after last week's rain. But the heat out here is warm, and the geography out here is ripe for a rapidly spreading fire, considering where we're looking here. It's a salad bowl where the fire started at the bottom and spread right up the top of the hill. To the top of the hill along Casalero Drive, guys.
14: Switch over to Keith Navarre with LA County Fire, who joins us right now. And Mr. Navarre, thank you so much for joining us. What can you tell us so far in this fire?
11: You know, whenever they go to a firefighter, don't you think in your mind that there's a 50-50 chance of getting a Baba Booey, Baba Booey, Fa Fa Flow High, Fa Fa Flow High, Mama Monkey, Baba Booey? I do. I still do.
12: That's very funny.
11: We'll go up to Captain Steve here, L.A. County Fire Department. Steve, what's going on? Well, we're working with L.A. City to put this thing out. Baba Booey, Fa Fa Flow High, Mama Monkey, Baba Booey, Baba Booey. Oh, Christ.
12: Does he still do that, Stern? Does he still do it?
11: I think somebody probably still does it.
12: Yeah, it's a kind of a vestige of the old days. But, yeah, I remember they were shouting it during golf shots. Remember that? That was like a real thing. Like, these are serious, a PGA Tour, and all of a sudden you're hearing Baba Booey.
11: And it's never a woman. It's always idiot guys.
12: That whole show is like so oriented to guys.
11: Third grade guys.
15: Yeah, we have it's right now it's about 20-acre brush fire that we're assisting La Habra Heights Fire Department with. We're in mutual aid with them.
11: Baba Booey.
15: The Los Angeles County Fire
11: Department. Oh, there's a guy behind him yelling it.
15: The Los Angeles County Fire Department has the second alarm, which means we have 250 about firefighters on scene.
11: Wow, 250, man.
12: 250.
11: These guys know what they're doing. They load it up, man.
15: The second alarm, which means we have 250 about.
11: Wow. All right, those guys are in great shape then. If you have a house up there, man, they're doing their damnedest to try to save every one of those homes. 250 guys.
15: Firefighters on.
12: Second alarm, and they're 250. They're that many people with just a 250. I mean, I don't know. A two alarmer.
11: I think a two alarm fire, forest fire, or is different than a two alarm house.
12: It must be. Yeah. Go ahead.
11: Because on a two alarm house fire, you don't get 250.
12: No,
11: guys,
12: of course not.
11: Know?
12: I mean, it's
11: 100, 200 of those guys would be standing around on their phones.
12: Right.
15: Firefighters on scene, over 76 units. We have helicopters. We have fixed wing aircraft. And we have camp crews on scene all trying to contain the fire. Your helicopter pilot was right.
11: He's talking about Chris Christie. Gave Chris Christie a shout out.
15: Your helicopter pilot was right.
11: He's the reporter, not the pilot.
15: It was topography.
12: Well, he's not the local news nerd. He's the reporter.
11: Yeah,
12: not the pilot.
11: He isn't.
12: Yeah,
11: you know. I bet Chris Christie knows about as much about flying helicopters as I do.
15: And we have camp crews on scene all trying to contain the fire.
11: Yeah.
15: Your helicopter pilot was right.
11: Okay, he's not.
15: It was a topography driven fire.
12: Captain, he's not the helicopter pilot. He's a reporter. I just want to clarify that.
11: Yeah, we clean that up. Like, you know, you have a guy who's a hose man. He's not a captain. Yeah. We have different levels of skill.
12: Well, whoever was speaking, whatever.
11: All right. All right.
15: That canyon that started in the bottom of the canyon and burnt up to the homes. And we're doing everything we can to stop the fire there. Unfortunately, it looks like a few structures have caught on fire, but we're trying to contain that to that where the fire has burned so far and make sure that it doesn't spread to the surrounding adjacent buildings.
16: Aside from the topography of this particular fire, what other challenges are firefighters facing today? We don't have winds. It's relatively humid out there. Anything else that you can tell us about that makes this a difficult fire to contain?
11: That'd be great if he got pissed. He's like, okay, there is no wind, and it's not that hot, but why don't you get out here and do this?
12: Right, you think it's so easy? You think it's
11: easy walking up the hill with 40 pounds of equipment on your back?
15: La Habra Heights is a very unique city, and it is very hilly, and it has very steep areas.
11: Yeah, that's true.
15: With small access roads, so that is the struggle.
11: It sounds like you're about to pass out.
15: That is the struggle with this is access and the topography of where the fire started.
11: Okay, we'll keep an eye on this. The La Habra Heights fire burned 20 to 25 acres, and three structures have already burned, so it's a bad fire. It's bad. We're live on KFI AM 640. It's Conway. Thompson's here. More now with Croce.
17: 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We'll take a look at the freeways next.
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18: It's east of San Juan Capistrano along Ortega Highway, where there was a crash pretty close to the Riverside County line. And eastbound lanes have been blocked. This is east of the San Juan Bridge. So it's a terrible backup, about a 6-mile delay currently. And they're trying to get the people stuck in the backup, moving along. Not clear as to what it is they're going to do, if they're going to scoot them through eastbound or turn them around. So if you're in the backup, you can always give us an update as to what is happening. Pound 250, keyword KFI traffic. I would just suggest stay away from Ortega Highway. I wouldn't want to be sitting in that. You can take the 91 eastbound to the north or to the south. You can use the 5 and head over to either Highway 76 or the 78. With Southern California's most accurate traffic reports, I'm Angel Martinez.
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12: Yes, sir.
11: I didn't do well with my bets over the weekend. I had one play that I thought was a lock, because I got it from a lot of people, and that was Dallas -3.
12: You gave that to me.
11: That was fun.
12: They didn't even win the game.
11: They never were in it. With the point spread, not even close. So I text Crozier. I said, hey, buddy, I'm sorry, but I'm about to bet on Dallas, so I'm sorry.
12: Oh, yeah, that's right. The Conway curse.
11: And then he sent me back a picture of Donald Trump signing Cowboys helmets. And I said, buddy, you can't get over both of those. Donald Trump signing helmets for the Dallas Cowboys and me betting on them.
12: Yeah.
11: That was a curse.
17: I was really trying to stay positive and optimistic about the chances, saying, nah. They're I watched one series by each team, and I said, well, there's my season of watching. Right there, gone. I went outside and worked in the backyard.
12: It was clear early, to be fair. I think Crozier's on to something, yeah.
17: Oh, yeah.
11: But don't you think that Trump and I killed that team?
17: Oh, yeah.
11: Yeah.
17: Oh, yeah. That's why I was like, I'm going to try to stay positive. I'm not going to watch from the beginning. I'm just going to touch in every once in a while. And the first time I touched in, I go, yeah.
11: That's a wrap.
17: Yeah, good night.
11: It's funny how quickly we know the season's over.
17: Yeah, done.
12: And that's a tough division, because that very same team, they have to play again later this season, the team that dominated them.
17: Oh, they'll be all right by then, Mark. They'll have everything straightened out. It'll be a total role reversal and Super Bowl Cowboys.
11: I can't believe that the Chargers got rolled by the Cardinals.
17: Yikes.
11: That was wild.
12: Yeah, I was surprised by that, too.
11: I mean, that was a 9.5-point spread, and the Chargers weren't in that game either in the second half.
12: They just seemed flat.
11: Yeah. I don't know what happened at Los Angeles. Maybe we just don't. I don't know. In L.A., I think everybody's tired, you know? Everybody I know, when you say, hey, how you doing? Like, oh, I'm exhausted. I don't know whether it was that heat spell that we had, where it was 104.
12: Yeah.
11: Whether we've sort of given up on local politicians, everything's super expensive, your favorite restaurant's closing. You know, every time you go out at night, you're like, you see guys fighting on the streets. I see guys fighting all the time.
12: We were taking, so we had to take the cat in, as I told you, to the ER in like the last 2 days of life. It is like this terribly emotional thing. I'm on crutches because I've broken my ankle. Okay. And we parked the car. This is in the middle of the night. This is on Saturday night. And, we pull in, I don't know, it was like 2 a.m. or something. And we're on these crutches. Courtney's carrying the cat carrier and the cat, and I'm trailing with these crutches. And we round the corner, because it's a parking back, this parking lets him back, onto Ventura. And there are these two guys, and there's like four guys. They're all really looking like bad dudes. And two of them are doing what you're talking about. They're fighting. It's like, I'm thinking, this is incredible. And it's like, maybe 15 feet from the door I have to go into. You know what I mean? And I'm on crutches, man. I can barely navigate these crutches. It's exactly what you're talking about. I'm thinking, and I think, really, guys? It's 2 a.m. Saturday. God, can't we just put this stuff away? But you're right. It's the city, you know?
11: I know.
12: It's just the city.
11: Everybody is angry as hell. Everybody. People are cutting each other off. They're flipping each other. Look, Bellio is the kindest person in the world. I mean, I don't know who you can say is much kinder than Bellio. And she, on the five, flipping people off, giving them the bird. She's taking the bird.
1: I know. I did.
11: Yeah, but did you give the bird or did you take it?
1: I didn't give the bird. She gave the bird. I took the bird. I didn't give the bird.
11: How were you offered the bird? She just
1: with those big recklessly? Acrylic, with those big acrylic nails. She went, bam, because I told her to get off her phone.
12: What's the bee in bird?
1: She like almost hits me. I tell her to get off her phone. She gave me the acrylic bird.
11: Did you mime get off my phone?
1: Yeah, I did.
11: It's the pinky and the thumb.
1: Holding
11: up to your head.
1: Yeah, I'm like, get off your phone.
11: Did you do the hang up thing? Like, hang it up.
1: Wait, I have to see you how you do that.
6: Well, the receiver down.
11: The pinky and the thumb, and then you turn it over and you push down.
1: Get off the phone. Ding. I should have.
11: But I don't know what's the new mime for get off the phone. Just hold up your phone and press a button.
1: I did it. I shook it. I'm like, I guess I just said it. Get off your phone.
11: How old was the chick that gave you the bird?
1: I'd say 42.
11: Not very specific.
12: Felt like she might have a birthday coming up in November.
1: She had her hair pulled up in a bun, and she had the acrylic nails, and, you know.
12: Yeah.
11: Did she scream, I'm 35?
12: Later, when you talk about me, how dare you add years?
11: That's how you knew she was 42?
1: I hope she's listening, and I hope she is 32.
11: Yeah, I hope she is listening, because she shouldn't have been on the phone.
1: She almost ran into me.
11: Oh, I know. I used to just casually drive on the freeway. Now I'm always looking for anybody that's going to hit me.
12: I never
11: drive next to a truck or next to another car, because I assume that idiot's going to fly into me. Yeah. Every time I get home, and from the track or wherever, you know, my daughter's school, I get home, I'm like, wow, I can't believe I made it. I got home.
1: That's horrible.
11: Look at that. Really is. I'm home.
12: That's an extreme.
11: It is, but it's crazy out there, and everybody knows it. You know, you guys are all in on it. We're all tired and angry, and just have had it. You know, just it's always bad news coming out of everywhere. So we're gonna try to lighten it up for you here.
12: Oh, I got a Facebook comment. I'm not much on Facebook, but just recently I was going through, because I think you guys posted something or whatever, and I'll find it. I actually screenshotted it. It's, you're going through and it's going, oh, that's nice. People are enjoying. Then somebody was really criticizing, I can't stand Thompson's laugh. So it was
11: really,
12: yeah, it was really pretty rude.
11: And I was drunk, sorry.
12: But the wording was even more coarse.
11: I was pretty buzzed when I was on Facebook.
1: I've asked you to stop.
11: Yeah, I know.
12: I'm thinking, it was something, a fake laugh. I'm thinking, believe me, I'm not fake laughing for Conway.
1: I love your laugh.
11: Yeah. I think your laugh is great. I get nothing but positive reaction.
12: All right, then I will excommunicate this person on social media.
11: F that guy. Yeah. All right, we're live. It's Conway and Thompson, more Now with Crows.
17: high gas prices because of the U.S. war against Iran have more people looking at electric vehicles. ABC's Mike Dubusky says 56% of people surveyed in a new HERE Technologies and SBD Global study say higher gas prices have driven them to consider an EV as their next vehicle purchase.
6: It comes almost a year after the federal government's EV tax credit program expired, prompting many to speculate that EV sales would decline dramatically this year.
17: Sales of the new EVs are down 20% through the second quarter of this year. President Trump's tariffs expected to cost the average American household about $1,100 a year more. That's according to Yale's Budget Lab. Canada has imposed retaliatory tariffs on U.S. goods. Two countries have yet to reach a new agreement to end the dispute. Vice President Vance defending the import taxes, saying they will lead to American workers to a better place.
10: I think, frankly, much better for Canadian workers, too, but they've got to be more fair. And if they're going to mistreat American workers, then it's incumbent upon the President of the United States to fight back, which is exactly what he's doing right now.
17: U.S. and Canadian trade officials expected to speak again in the next few days. And the opening act for Ed Sheeran just got booted because of support for Palestinians.
13: Rock the barricade until Palestine is free.
14: Rapper Macklemore has been opening stadium shows in the U.S. for Ed Sheeran, using the large stage as a platform.
13: Free Palestine!
14: Now he's been dropped from upcoming U.S. shows, the tour promoter telling Rolling Stone that venues won't allow a concert with Macklemore in the lineup. The rapper writes on Instagram that Sheeran told him he got a call from Patriots owner Robert Kraft. Kraft was banning Macklemore from the upcoming Gillette Stadium show later this month because of the Palestine statements, and Kraft had rallied other stadium owners to do the same. Macklemore writes that if saying Free Palestine cost him the stage, then it was worth it. Jason Athenson, KFI News.
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17: Clouds and fog tonight, clearing up tomorrow, teeny bit cooler, mostly the same through the week, maybe down a degree or two as we get toward the weekend. Right now, 80 in Fullerton, 76 in Costa Mesa. It is slow in Carson.
16: It's on eastbound side of the 91, and the drive really loads up getting away from Avalon. You remain on and off the brakes ahead as you travel all the way to Green River, heading into Corona. The drive along the 210 eastbound, slowing out of Pasadena, leaving Rosemead. Delays continue in stretches towards Foothill Boulevard. And I'm just getting reports of that crash along Ortega Highway. Looks like the tow trucks are arriving and they're getting things wrapped up. But until everything is hooked up and hauled away, that the drive's looking a lot better, but it still is backing up quite a bit, almost from greenstone material as you continue ahead towards the scene of this crash. With Southern California's most accurate traffic reports, I'm Angel Martinez.
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0: 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It's Conway Show. Mark Thompson, the injured Mark Thompson, is with us.
1: Yes, sir. Thank you.
0: And so is Steph Oosh. Steph Oosh, I know we've passed the one-year anniversary of your horrible accident on the 110/105 freeway, that big flyover there.
2: Yep.
0: Buddy, I think, and I don't want to sound, you know, goofy or, you know, sound like a wuss, but I think about you losing your arm and your life all the time, dude.
2: Yeah.
0: I really do, yeah. Because you send me some of the greatest clips from The Office, and without you, I wouldn't get those clips. Mm. And so I guess it's kind of selfish.
2: Be less laughter in your life.
0: That'd be much less laughter in my life.
1: Much less joy might be the way to put it.
0: And I don't think we could ever replace him and still have like a great relationship with the new guy or the new gal.
1: Wow.
0: You know, because we're always thinking, oh, that's Steph Oosh's seat.
1: Sure.
0: But that UCLA Harbor Hospital saved your arm and possibly saved your life.
2: Yep. Those guardian angels.
0: Wow. And what do you do then? Do you write them a letter? Do you personally thank them, or you just, how do you do something like that?
2: Basically, writing them a letter, and then obviously one of them we went to dinner with, so that was really cool.
0: Oh, that's cool.
2: And I still want to do that eventually. I just have to find the time on the weekend, and once that, you know, we'll get everything straightened out, then yeah, maybe we'll go to another dinner with them, and you know, obviously our treat.
0: Yeah, and it's Harbor UCLA.
2: Yeah.
0: Yeah. And how is UCLA affiliated with that? They own that hospital?
2: Honestly, I don't know myself.
0: Right.
2: But it's
0: top-notch doctors, though.
2: Yeah.
0: And top-notch nurses.
2: Yeah, it's technically a teaching hospital, but that's where trauma accidents go.
0: Right. They tell you that before the operation?
2: Yeah.
0: It's a teaching hospital?
2: Yeah. Well, I mean, I learned that from my parents.
0: Oh, really?
2: Because they both trained there, yeah.
0: Oh, wow. That make you nervous a little?
2: No.
0: No?
2: No, I don't think so.
0: Really?
2: No, of course not.
0: But that, buddy, they saved your arm.
2: Yeah, they did.
0: I mean, there aren't too many hospitals in this world that could have done that. And they did it.
2: Very true.
0: Yeah. Thank God for UCLA. Hawthorne. Is it Hawthorne, UCLA?
2: Torrance.
0: Harbor.
2: Well, it's technically in the city of Torrance, but it's Harbor County, UCLA.
0: God bless those men and women for doing that. All right, let's talk about this e-bike. Do you have an e-bike, Mark?
1: I was considering getting one, actually.
0: I am, too.
1: Yeah, but yeah. I do not have one right now.
0: You can get one cheap now because everyone's turning theirs in. There's an e-bike buyback in Orange County. Was that Todd Spitzer that put that together? I think it was.
2: I believe so, yeah.
0: He probably stole all those things. He probably, they're all sitting in Spitzer's backyard. He's probably hawking them in his backyard. Him and his wife are probably doing that.
1: Oh, wow.
0: You don't know this, but they go into the vault, the evidence vault. They raid it. Then they sell all that crap out of their house.
1: Oh, I didn't realize that. It seems like a good little side hustle.
0: Yeah, he'll deny it, but I'm in the know. All right, let's find out what's going on. The e-bikes are being returned. The parents don't want their kids on these e-bikes anymore. They turned them in for cash or gift cards.
3: Since midnight, this father of five, first in line to exchange his e-bikes for gift cards and Angels tickets.
1: Father of five.
0: Man, five.
1: I promise you, he'd like to exchange a lot of things.
0: Oh, my God. Can you imagine having five kids on these e-bikes? I mean, just hope and pray they
1: just
0: all
1: corralling
0: come
1: them,
0: home.
1: Yeah.
3: And Angels tickets.
4: It was fun in the beginning, but then at the first injury, the second injury, it becomes it's a no-no.
5: We have a
0: okay. Does that deter you that there's been so many injuries to getting an e-bike?
1: Does it deter me? I think though. No, I mean I have to know more. Yeah, I mean I hear it, but I think it has to do specifically with injuries related to that age group.
0: Would you wear a helmet?
1: No. Is that part of the deal?
0: No, I just think it's so great that you're so honest. That's awesome.
1: Are you gonna wear a helmet with yours
0: on the air? Yes. On the air, absolutely, 100%. I will wear a helmet every time.
1: Who's gonna look more lame in a helmet, you or me?
0: Oh my god,
1: that's a photo finish, man.
0: Can you imagine this in a helmet?
1: A photo finish.
0: I can't wear any hat. I used to go out with my dad. We used to go shopping, and when we found ourselves in the hat department of like Macy's, I would say to my dad, all right, turn around, don't look at me. I'm going to put a hat on, and if you turn around and you don't laugh, I'll give you $100. And my dad was the best guy in the world at holding laughter in.
1: Sure.
0: When he was doing sketches with Harvey Korman.
1: I remember.
0: And he would turn around and he would never, ever be able to hold a straight face. Seeing me in any kind of hat, he lost it. And he'd never cashed in on any of those bets. Not
1: you,
0: one.
1: You wearing that helmet, you can actually see Tim in a helmet because he... Was this back in 2016 when we did that debate?
0: Oh, yeah.
1: Remember the debate night? Right. And you came in like a cannonball, like I'm going to be launching.
0: Human cannonball.
1: Human cannonball. So
0: yeah.
1: And you're wearing the helmet. It's very funny.
0: That's right. And I think that there are people out there, obviously, whose kids have these bikes and the parents want them off these bikes.
4: No. We have a serious problem.
0: All right, this is Todd Spitzer here, the DA in Orange County.
4: We have a serious problem here in Orange County.
3: The Orange County District Attorney's Office out at Angel Stadium Sunday with 150 Angels tickets and a budget of $100,000.
5: Utah, give me two.
3: Buying back electric bikes and electric motorcycles. The turnout better than expected.
0: So these people are turning their electric bikes in for $100?
1: Yep.
0: That's it?
6: Well, depending on which type of e-bike or e-moto it is,
0: you get more?
6: It could go up to 1,000.
0: Really?
6: Yeah.
0: Oh, okay. All right. That's a good information. You should be in the news department. Oh, you are.
6: Thank you. I did the story last week.
0: Okay. How dare you? Now I'm turning on you.
4: Look at that.
0: Actually, yeah. If you want to hear this story, tune in 2 weeks, and Chris and Mike will be covering it.
6: Who's that?
0: Marilyn Monks. That's a shot at them. That's going to get back to them. It's going to irritate both of them. You know, because look. They do stories, you know, we cover like the evening news, stories that aren't around yet when they're on at noon. And so we do two or three stories, and then they'll do them the next day. You know, it's the timing. It's not nothing to do with them. It's timing.
6: It's all timing.
1: The audience rolls over.
0: That's right. That's right.
6: The same audience.
0: Yeah. Especially when they do that repeat story, then the audience really rolls over. All right. It's Conway and Thompson. I do love those guys. I always say it's my favorite show on the station. And my wife, too. My wife only listens to that show.
1: Oh, wow.
0: Only. Not this one.
1: So for her, it's not a repeat.
0: No. She loves that show.
1: Yeah.
0: All right. We're live on KFI. It's Conway and Thompson. We're North Coast.
6: Crews on the scene of a brush fire around La Habra Heights say at least 3 homes have been destroyed. They are getting a quick surround on it, though. The fire started about 2:30. It's burned about 20 acres. Cathedral City says police will work with other law enforcement agencies to make sure there are no problems during a Mongols Motorcycle Club meeting later this week. We'll take a look at the freeways when we come back.
0: What is that?
6: Prize Picks.
0: Oh, I love Prize Picks. All right, let's talk about Prize Picks. Football is back, baby. And Prize Picks is bringing out their best offer yet. 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
7: It's the 405, making your way along that northbound side, a little crowded, getting away from almost Venice Boulevard. Delays and stretches as you make your way all the way to Nordoff and North Hills. That southbound side of the 405 slows in Culver City, leaving the 10. And you've got a tough drive ahead towards the 90. More slowing out of Torrance from Artesia Boulevard in stretches towards the 710. Tough in Anaheim Hills, East 91, Imperial Highway to Green River. And I'm looking at the Cajon Pass, 15 northbound. Slows at the 215 merge to the 138. With Southern California's most accurate traffic reports, I'm Angel Martinez.
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0: 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It's Conway Show. Mark Thompson is here. And we had a high-speed chase for a little while, but it was downtown L.A. There's a million buildings you can duck into, and I think they lost the
1: case. I see. That's it, guys. I forget that. Usually, my rule, if you're trying to lose the tail, as we call it in the lose the tail business, is, of course, parking lot in a mall or something like that. You want to get in there. But I didn't even think of what you're talking about, which is downtown L.A. is filled with places to dump the car and jump and whatever, go wherever.
0: It's impossible to follow anybody downtown L.A. with all those buildings. We're watching a little bit of the Emmys. They're on now. I know that Heather Brooker is going to come on and talk about them at some point. And Michael J. Fox, what a career this man has had.
1: Incredible.
0: And the ailments that he's been afflicted with, and yet he still keeps going, you know?
1: Insanely. So tonight he's getting this Bob Hope Humanitarian Award.
0: Oh, that's great.
1: Yeah. He was in, Family Ties, incredibly successful.
0: I saw him when he won two Emmys for Family Ties. I happened to be in Venice, California, and he came in. There was a limo that stopped. This beautiful restaurant in Venice. It's one of those hip places. Mm-hmm. I couldn't afford the drinks back then, so I had to drink Mickey's Big Mouth in the parking lot with my buddies.
1: I see.
0: Yeah, we were getting all hopped up on malt liquor. And he came in. When he stopped the car and he gets out and his whole entourage, all his friends were with him. I think his mom was with him, some family member.
1: He was a young guy back then.
0: Yeah, very young guy. And he came in to the restaurant holding both statues.
1: Good for him.
0: Bang, right on the table.
1: Good for him. That's the one night you can do it, in my view.
0: Is that right?
1: Yeah. I know that you, probably Conway, you think that's showboaty, but it's not. You've just won two Emmys. It's the one night you can do it. It just happened like 2 hours before you won them, so you're allowed. But if you go in, you're not allowed to any other night. You're not allowed the next night, you're not allowed to go in a restaurant and put two Emmys on the table, but...
0: Would you bring yours in?
1: 100% I'd bring them in. It's a big honor, and I just won it, and we're here to celebrate. I'm here in your restaurant to celebrate. Absolutely. And then I go to another restaurant right after that, and I go, hey, yeah, I'm here in your restaurant to celebrate. And then I go to another restaurant and another restaurant. I try to hit four restaurants with my two Emmys.
0: Yeah, something's going on with you. Crozier, if you won two Emmys, would you bring them into the restaurant or leave them in the car?
1: You've just won them, Crozier.
2: That's a good question.
0: Please answer
2: at this stage
0: right.
2: of my life, no.
0: But that's right. Younger, thank you. Right answer.
1: Like get the accolade.
0: What
1: like
0: about
1: that.
0: You, Stefouche? You win two Emmys, and would you bring them into the restaurant?
3: 100%.
0: Wow.
1: Thank you, Stefouche.
3: Everyone's got to know about your accolades.
1: You're proud of it. It's something you've just done, man. It's not showboaty.
0: Belio, would you bring them into the restaurant?
4: I'd bring one.
1: Oh my God!
4: Split the difference.
1: Why not bring two
4: split
1: of them?
4: The
1: you won two. You know how hard it is. You people don't know how hard it is to win.

0: Channel 5. Let's pot it up just a second here, Stefoosh, if you don't mind. Downtown L.A., gray Jeep, gray...
1: They initiated the pursuit out of Orange County, northbound on the 5 freeway. Gil,
0: Ford,
1: did Santa Ana
0: Jeep,
1: PD back away from this?
0: Chevy,
1: this
0: I don't know.
1: Is that what you're saying?
0: He's hauling ass.
2: Yes, it sounds like Santa Ana police gave up the pursuit to the California Highway Patrol at some point. We first learned about the pursuit around the 5 and the 605.
0: Downtown L.A. If you work downtown, open your window. Check it out.
2: And they handed it over to the CHP, and now
0: he's flying downtown.
2: Downtown L.A. and getting
0: he's right
2: lost behind the building
0: down where all those tall buildings are.
3: Those tall buildings.
0: That's right.
3: Yeah, he's on his way over to the Emmys
0: with his awards. He's on Grand Avenue and Fifth Street, and it looks like he's heading southbound on Grand. All right, we're going to take a break. We'll come back and continue with this chase. Downtown L.A. right now on KTLA Channel 5. It's Conway Show. 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
5: Ho, hold up before you put some boom in it. I'm Michael Crozier, live from the KFI 24-hour newsroom. Some of the biggest names in tech are now warning artificial intelligence is moving too quickly. ABC Stephen Portnoy says the concerns are growing after Anthropic CEO called for slowing down the development of more powerful AI.
6: The men atop such firms as SpaceX, Google, and OpenAI, all rivals who've raced to create models that work faster than any human, all now saying they agree it's time to slow down the development of artificial intelligence.
5: Anthropic CEO Dario Amodei is urging other tech leaders to slow it down as well, warning rogue AI agents could be capable of taking over the internet within 6 to 12 months. China's intelligence chief is also warning artificial intelligence is posing growing national security risks there to China. He says AI has become a new arena for competition among major powers and could threaten government data, business secrets, and personal information. He's calling for stronger safeguards at home there in China and a global system of AI rules as competition between China and the U.S. intensifies. Could the more than 200,000 voters who chose Republican Spencer Pratt in the mayor's race, the primary, tip the election one way or another in November?
7: Will supporters of the reality show Heel hold their noses and get behind Mayor Bass or City Council member Nithya Raman? Political science professor Tom Hogan-Esch at Cal State University Northridge says they'll have a tough time deciding.
8: I suspect if they're just going by their ideological preferences, they'll probably hold their nose and vote for Karen Bass.
7: At UCLA, Blueprint Magazine editor and public policy lecturer Jim Newton says,
9: I think they're kind of without a place to go.
7: He says Pratt folks may not be comfortable with Democratic Socialist Raman, but
9: their politics are probably closer to Bass's, but she was such a personal antagonist of Pratt that I suspect it's hard to transfer loyalty from Pratt to her.
7: Newton says a large chunk of them may just sit this one out. Mark Rohner, KFI News.
5: New York City's leading a lawsuit against the federal government over a new immigration rule set to take effect Friday. The rule gives immigration officers more discretion to deny green cards and certain visas to people who use or are likely to rely on public benefits. San Francisco, Seattle, Chicago, and King County, Washington are among those joining the suit. New York Mayor Zohran Mamdani calls the rule cruel.
10: It is estimated that up to 4 million people from across the country could unenroll from their health care alone, including 1.8 million children. None of this is abstract. People could die.
5: New York State, California, and 21 other states are also filing a separate lawsuit. And a Russian oligarch with close ties to Vladimir Putin reportedly helped to pay for Donald Trump Jr.'s wedding in the Bahamas earlier this year. ProPublica says Umar Kremlev spent hundreds of thousands of dollars on expenses, including a private island rental, event planning, fireworks. Trump Jr.'s spokesperson says Kremlev is a personal friend, and the two have no business relationship. Kremlev's office says the two have never discussed politics. Southland weather from KFI. Clouds, patchy fog overnight tonight. Lows below 60 degrees. Gradually clearing up tomorrow. Another couple degrees cooler. Highs above 70 at the beaches. Low to mid 80s. Metro LA, Orange County. Around 100 out there near Palm Springs. 80 and up in the valley. Close to 90 in the high desert. Antelope Valley. A degree or so cooler each day getting through the week. And a smidge warmer, just a degree or two, as we get into the weekend. Right now, 75 Laguna Beach. 76 Orange. 78 West Covina. 72 in Thousand Oaks. The KFI Financial Report, the Dow was down 152 today, NASDAQ was down 146, S&P was down 37. Let's check your freeways.
3: So that pursuit that we were briefly watching, just like Timmy and Mark called it, the guy swooped into apartment.

0: parking structure in downtown Los Angeles, last seen at the intersection of Grand and 7th. So that's what's shaking there. Let's also check out the drive on the 110 in downtown Los Angeles, and the northbound side slows from the 10 as you roll towards the 101. Southbound's moving nicely out of Elysian Park all the way into downtown. Crowded in South LA, leaving Adams looking better once you make your way past Slauson Avenue. You know, it's still pretty tough across Mid-City on that 10 eastbound. This is between the 405 and the 110, and slowing in Anaheim Hills eastbound side of the 91, Weir Canyon towards Green River. Things are clearing up in along Ortega Highway. Earlier crash eastbound lanes east of the fire station. Looks like it's wrapping up. So you do have a little bit of heavy traffic around Ortega Falls. With Southern California's most accurate traffic reports, I'm Angel Martinez.
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0: Sportage Con. Rochelle Mark Thompson's here. We're going to talk to Heather Brooker in a second. But first, Michael Monks is living downtown Los Angeles. I think he's repeated that on his program. And the high-speed chase went right by his home. And he's with us. Monks, how are you, bub?
1: Oh, my goodness. I was just hopping in the car to go for a little ride. And, you know, I'm no stranger to the chaos of downtown L.A., but we all got popped at the intersection of 7th and Los Angeles streets as a parade of CHP officers flew by. Even the crackheads took a break to watch this scene unfold. It was just craziness. And right now, I'm about a block from the Church of Our Lady of the Cathedral of Our Lady of the Angels, and there's four helicopters hovering above. This is right where the 101 goes below Grand Avenue. I think they're a little too far from here to be looking at the 101, so you've got a better shot than I do over what they're looking at.
0: But, buddy, you could have been a hero if you just went out there and stopped this thing.
1: I was six cars deep, man. I didn't have a chance. I've got the heart. I didn't have the opportunity.
0: Okay. All right. I love the program you guys do. It's the only show on this station my wife listens to.
1: Does she like us?
0: Yes. And she hates everything
1: else.
0: I'm a big
1: fan of... well, I love listening to you guys at night. Give my condolences to my good buddy, Mark T. I know he lost his cat. I'm a cat guy, too.
2: Thank you, buddy.
1: We're thinking about you, buddy.
2: Very tough one in our house. Thank you.
0: Buddy, I...
1: I'll listen for updates on this situation, though, because it's dangerous down here tonight.
0: Yeah. You guys, seriously, I'm not kidding. I have never seen a show go 0 to 60 and get acclimated and get the chemistry down as quickly as you have.
1: Well, I appreciate that.
0: And I've been listening to talk radio my entire life. I'm not new to the game.
2: He's not just some new guy. You can call in here anytime to be lavish with praise.
0: That's right.
2: By Conway.
1: Oh, I love that. Thanks so much for that, man. We know we got to do it like our lives depend on it. So that's
0: right.
1: What you're hearing.
0: All right, buddy. I will check in with you tomorrow then.
1: Hey, I appreciate it.
0: Thanks, man. All right, there he goes. Michael Monks, our IKFI in the sky.
2: Oh, yeah.
0: He had that chase in downtown L.A. just pass him.
2: That's pretty incredible.
0: And he did nothing. Nothing.
2: Well, he explained why, though.
0: I know, but he cowardly... He sat in his car like a coward, like I would.
3: I'm surprised. He's usually one to try to do whatever he to get those awards. And
0: That's
3: I'm surprised he didn't thrust himself in harm's way to win another award.
0: He said something very funny, amongst other things he's done on the show, very funny. But Chris Merrill had asked him, what are you doing for Labor Day weekend? You going anywhere? And he said, no, I got some crying to do. I'm behind in my crying.
2: Yeah, that's funny.
3: So he does work in radio.
0: That's right.
2: Yeah.
0: All right, Heather Brooker is with us. How are you?
3: Hi, good. I've missed you guys so much.
0: Really?
3: Yes.
2: What beat did they have you on tonight?
3: I've been on the Emmys beat today, covering entertainment like I love to do.
0: Were you down there?
3: I was all day. That's why Belio was like, you're sunburned. And I was like, I know.
0: Well, how are you sunburned?
3: Because it's like just you're baking in
0: the
3: sun.
0: Oh, you're outside for this thing. Oh,
3: they have the whole press lineup on Chick Hearn between Crypto and the Peacock Theater. And they just put like a light little like tent over it, just enough to make it like a hot box in there for all the press.
0: Okay,
3: and
0: I didn't know it was downtown. Hot. It's at the LA Live?
3: It's at the LA Live at the Peacock Theater. Mm. Mm-hmm. And so they block off all the streets down there and the press packs in. And we just sit there for 6 hours and sweat on each other.
0: You know, that's I'm sort of depressed that's how far removed I am. I used to be up for Emmys, and now I don't even know where they're holding them.
3: I know. Yeah. Well, you know what? This is your year.
0: Maybe.
3: There's still time.
0: Yeah, maybe.
2: I hosted for the network. I hosted the...
0: no kidding.
2: Yeah, the red carpet. It was me and Nancy O'Dell.
3: Ooh.
2: Remember Nancy O'Dell?
3: I do.
2: And all I remember also was, not only is it hot, but when you get a... big star there. Like we had, this from the one that really stands out to me is Sofia Vergara. So she's standing there next to me and we go, it'll be just a second and they're coming to us. And of course we're in commercials. And so then they, you know, the commercials, I don't know how many there were, but it seemed like there were, you know, 40 of them.
3: Like here.
2: And she's wilting in this heat and she's very pleasant, but she's going, when are we going to do that? We do this right now. And there was like, it was like a festival of that where you have big people there. You're about to and finally they came to us and, you know, she was already short tempered, I guess she was irritated. So like at whatever interaction you were hoping to have with her, yeah. like fun, no. you have to just kind of left the building.
3: It's hard because they're already nervous. Everyone's hot. Everyone's sweaty. They got publicists oaring around telling them where to go. And then they've got literal media outlets from all over the world all kind of catcalling them, come here, right. Just one question. Right. And it's a very stressful situation. And so that's understandable, honestly, on both sides. Like, just trying to get somebody and get a good soundbite is the challenge.
0: Right. Plus, all their stomachs are empty because they don't want to have a whammo in the middle of the, service.
3: I also can relate to that. They put porta potties right behind us. And I was like, I'm not going to eat before I go on the red carpet because I don't want to have a whammo.
0: Yeah, but most actors and actresses will take an enema before the event. So.
2: That cannot be true. That cannot be true.
3: I wish you would have told me that before. I would have asked him that.
2: Yeah.
0: And
3: what time was your enema?
0: Right. And shaking.
2: Did you get the forced enema?
0: And also probably would have shaken less hands.
3: But also, yes. And also maybe everybody does suppositories now. Isn't that feeling a little more like. God. I mean, if we're going to go there, Conway, I'll go with you.
2: Conway will definitely.
3: We'll go blue.
0: My mom was a big believer in suppositories when we got the flu or we were throwing up. And she would make us all pull our pants down in like a row and pop
3: to get
0: one
3: a suppository?
0: And pop one in each one of our buckets.
2: Well, and she had quite a few bupkas to go in.
0: Yeah. She had a six pack.
3: Did she wash hands between or just?
0: It was 1974.
3: So no.
0: I don't think so.
3: This segment has not gone the way I thought it would go. I'm not going to lie. I never know what I'm going to get on the Conway Show, and I'm always happy to be here. So tell me about the rest of your enema repository history.
2: That is a charming Emmy story. Yeah. Heartwarming Emmy stories.
0: Also, my mom didn't like to push in the warm suppositories that fell apart, so she kept them in the freezer.
3: Yes,
0: so there was a message when you got one.
3: Yeah.
2: Oh, my
0: Bang!
2: God.
0: Oh!
2: That is brilliant.
0: It's an ice rocket. All right. So the Emmys.
3: Yes.
0: They were today. They're going on right now. Who is the big winner and loser? Do we know?
3: Yes. You want to do it now or do you want to go to your break? Because right, Michael Monks took up all my time.
0: Oh, he did?
3: Yes.
0: Oh, F Monks.
2: I like somebody to keep track of the break times.
0: Yeah. Monks does that too.
2: Oh, yeah. Yeah. Yeah. Monks, you're right. Monks is.
3: Because we get yelled at if we don't.
0: Who yells at you?
3: Over the breaks. I don't want to say because I don't want to get yelled at.
0: Really?
3: You're trying to get me in
2: There's
3: trouble.
2: There's a lot of yelling at this station.
0: All right, let's take a break and come back and find out who are the big winners. I know Michael J. Fox got a Lifetime Achievement Award.
3: He did. And that was a cool deal. It was a cool deal, and it was really heartwarming, but also like hard to watch in some ways because he is in the throes of his illness. So,
0: how old is he now? Is he in his 60s?
3: I think he's in his early 60s. Yeah. Maybe late 50s. I will look at that.
0: What a guy.
3: Yeah.
0: I mean, keep that career going. Most people just shut down, stay at home. But,
3: 65.
0: Yeah. All right. Excellent. Okay. Heather Brooker is with us. We'll talk more Emmys. This is a company town, and this is our business, the, show business. So we'll come back and talk more about the Emmys. Mark Thompson's here. Heather Brooker's here. And Crozier's here. What's going on, bub?
4: 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And Victor Valley High School's entire varsity football team has been suspended for a week over unsportsmanlike conduct over the mascot giving spectators the middle finger. 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Some clouds and fog through the night. Sunny a little bit cooler during the daytime all week. 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
5: It's a slow drive on the 405. This is making your way along that southbound side. Getting away from, let me see what street this is, Hawthorne Boulevard. And you remain on the brakes, looking a lot better by the time you arrive to Western, opening up. Rolling past the 110 and into Long Beach, no problems. You are on the brakes in Anaheim Hills, eastbound side of that 91 from Weir Canyon to Green River. And it's still pretty tough in Diamond Bar, 57 northbound, Pathfinder to the 60. With Southern California's most accurate traffic reports, I'm Angel Martinez.
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24: Coming up after 3 o'clock tomorrow on the John Cobalt Show, the Bureau of Labor Statistics announced that 162,000 jobs were created in August. 98% of them were filled by women. The guys are staying home playing video games in their furry costumes. I guess. I don't know. We'll talk about it after 3 o'clock tomorrow on the John Cobalt Show.
0: Oh, that's great. KFI AM 640, it's Conway Show. Heather Brooker is with us. Mark Thompson's with us as well. And Heather Brooker was going on and on and on about how great your daughter is.
3: She's pretty great.
0: She's how old?
3: She's 13.
0: And a singer and an
3: singer, actress? Singer, actor, and sometimes dancer. All but right. She also loves drawing and stuff. But she loves performing and dancing and acting and all of that.
0: I told Heather, she's trying to get her into Burroughs High School.
2: Sure.
0: And I said, use my address. You know, say we all live together. And Heather's like, do you think anyone will find out? And Belly is like, well, we're live on Instagram.
3: I guess they'll know now.
0: They'll know now.
3: Hi, yeah. Burbank.
0: Yeah. Hi, my new roommate.
3: You got a garage apartment? You got an ADU in the back that weekend?
0: Yes, we'll throw you in there. You know, what the hell?
3: All right.
0: So the Emmys, daytime Emmys or nighttime Emmys?
3: Nighttime. These are the prime Emmys. Times.
0: And you know what's weird? Like last year, the Emmys were on NBC Channel 4, and Channel 4 NBC was not up for one Emmy.
2: Wow, that
0: they
2: is
0: they broadcast
2: wild.
0: Them, that but they weren't wild. Up for any of them.
3: They're on NBC this year.
0: Right.
3: Yeah.
0: Is that how they got to the blue carpet?
3: Yes. So, it's funny because I think Colbert was trying to say that maybe it's political or whatever, and Deborah Mark is messaging me going, is the carpet political? Is the color of the carpet political?
0: Oh,
3: and I was like, no. I was like, it's really just because every year a new network gets the Emmys, and they all want to kind of put their stamp on it with their own style. So, a couple years ago, it was a gold carpet when Fox did it. Right. And this year, it's blue. And
0: the nice thing about a really dark, dark blue carpet is it doesn't keep the heat in.
3: Yes, it was a lighter blue, but it was still very, very,
0: very hot
3: out then. Yeah, very hot.
0: All right, so what do we know? Who are the winners so far and who are the losers?
3: Well, it's been a pretty great show so far. So, do you watch The Pit?
0: I heard of The Pit.
3: Okay, well, you should, if you get a chance, dial it up and watch it. It's a very great show. The Pit is on HBO Max, on the Max. I guess they're calling it HBO Max.
0: I don't know if we have that.
3: So The Pit, Noah Wiley won for The Pit, which I think a lot of people sort of assumed that he would. This is a second consecutive win in that category. Pluribus. Have you heard of Pluribus?
0: No.
3: Also a great show. Maybe you should check that out. Reyes
2: Seahorn. This is like being on Entertainment Tonight. You guys are just back and forth with
3: Reyes
2: the references.
3: Seahorn.
0: Crozier watches all that stuff. I bet Crozier's watched all those shows.
3: I bet he has.
4: He mentioned so far, yes.
3: Yeah. Yes.
0: All right. Is The Pit any good, Croz?
4: Fantastic, yes.
0: Okay, I'll watch that.
3: See, you got the thumbs up from Crow.
4: See, it's like an adult version of ER.
0: Now I'm just thinking $13, $15. How much is X? How much is HBO?
3: Hundreds on these streaming services. Hundreds. So Jean Smart just made Emmy history. She won for lead actress in a comedy for Hacks. That's 5 straight wins for her role as Deborah Vance on that show. Hacks also had 24 nominations.
0: So Hacks, if that woman wins, she's going to break a record.
3: She lead... already won. She won.
0: Oh, she did?
3: Yeah.
0: So she holds the record of winning the Emmy for a character every single year
3: every
0: that show's been on.
3: Every single season. Yeah, 5. It's been on 5 seasons. She's won 5 in a row for lead actress in a comedy. Yeah, just an incredible run for Jean Smart. And well-deserved. She's fantastic.
0: Everybody loves
3: show.
0: Her.
3: Widow's Bay is having a great night. That's an Apple
2: TV show. That's a tremendous
3: show.
2: Really
3: love it. Oh,
2: it's
3: so good. Yeah. Have you watched Widow's Bay?
2: Are you kidding me? It's really good.
0: Oh, what about Lisanne Walters doing well?
3: Yeah, I saw her there on the carpet, and I talked to her last year, and everybody was like, do you know the story with her? Do you know the story with her? And I think maybe she was listening, because this year she would not talk to me, and I felt so bad, and I was like, No, please. I was like, I wasn't here when
2: all of
3: that.
2: What was the story? Why did you let a story?
3: No, I guess that she like left here under maybe less than ideal circumstances.
2: Oh, it's a great. It is one of the great stories.
3: I know What's the story? But
2: well, the story. First of all, it's great that she's done so well. I mean, she's gone from kind of, and you'll note in the story, like the doghouse to the penthouse kind of thing. She's got now just FU money, and she's really
0: but what happened to her here?
2: Hollywood. But I'll tell you what happened here. She was she had a weekend show, I think a regular weekend show.
0: Great very, weekend very show. Good show. Yeah. She's great.
2: She's so funny.
5: Wow, I wonder who her news person was.
2: She's so, were you really the news person?
5: For the entire run of her show.
2: Oh, that's wild. So it was really a good show, and she's very funny and a great communicator, and she's, anyway, obviously not a great actress. Anyway, so she called in sick one, I think it was a Saturday or Sunday, I forget.
3: It was a Saturday night.
2: She called in sick, and I guess she said that, you know, she was having...
0: Robin doesn't like that.
2: Sore throat, fever, whatever. She had the story, right? And so they had to replace her at the last minute. And then Robin was watching the
0: Emmy... The program director.
2: Yeah, the program director is watching the Emmy red carpet, and she was on the red carpet. And Robin sent her a screenshot and said, so glad that your fever is broken and your throat is better.
0: That's great.
2: Yeah, and that was her last show. But and so you felt bad for her. And then she, as I say, just scored this lottery ticket. But I have to say, she's brilliant in the show, too. It's a great ensemble cast, Abbott Elementary.
3: I was really trying to get her attention to ask her for tips on how she did that, to go from having the weekend show to having a TV show.
0: but she wouldn't talk to you.
3: And not to this year. No, she would not. But I got to talk to Peter Krause, who was on Parenthood and 9-1-1, very talented actor. He talked about how he feels lucky having this job. He used to do roofing before he became an actor. Also talked to a man.
0: Is the show over?
3: No, it's still happening.
0: Oh, so we don't know who the big awards are then?
3: No, it's still going on. It should be wrapping up soon, though. So it's usually about a 3-hour show.
0: What is the big category? Best show of the year?
3: Drama series is the big category. Comedy series is the big category. That is going to be a toss-up between Widow's Bay and Hacks. The drama category will probably go to The Pitt. But they're up against Pluribus and some other like really great shows. Some standout nights at the moment, as you mentioned, Michael J. Fox getting his award, Lifetime Achievement Award. Stephen Colbert won for a variety show, Outstanding Variety Show.
0: So
3: and
0: he beat,
3: Sally Field won an Emmy.
0: So Stephen Colbert beat Jimmy Kimmel.
3: Yes, yeah. And an interesting, he beat The Daily Show, Jimmy Kimmel Live, Last Week Tonight with John Oliver, all of that. I saw all those guys on the red carpet tonight and did my best to try to get them to come over.
0: Was Stephen Colbert there?
3: He was.
0: Yeah, okay.
3: Yeah, he was, as well as John Oliver and all those guys from The Daily Show as well.
0: Why didn't you stay? They have a great food afterwards and party.
3: I had to come here because I wanted to be on Conway Show.
2: Oh, that's very strong. Mistake.
3: I mean, only to get bumped by monks.
0: Yeah, that's right.
2: It's really tough for them, but you know what you're just describing, I'm remembering now, because they sent me down to some of those gaggles where you're there, you're on a line, you're next to Telemundo. I remember I was next to Persian TV one time.
0: Wow.
2: And you know, and I'm a TV, and at that time when I was with all of them, it was just, I was Fox 11, so it was just the Fox owned station.
3: I was next to Amanda from Fox 11.
2: Yeah, so there you go, but you're still crowded down there with everybody else, and you got to try to get Colbert for a quick soundbite or whatever. It's competitive, and then it's always somebody who's got like a blog or something, and they've got a tape recorder, and they're holding the tape recorder in the performer's face, and they're going on for five, 6 minutes, and that's killing time for all of us who are downstream.
3: Yeah. Amanda and I were talking about how frustrating that is. We were next to Decider, which is a website, and the young lady there, who's lovely, kept asking like she was doing an in-depth documentary with every single person, and we then didn't have time to get one or two questions in with some of these people. So it's very frustrating. Gets weirdly competitive on
0: the
3: red carpet.
0: Was Steve Gregory there?
3: I did not see Steve Gregory.
0: He's usually there complaining.
2: Yeah, last year they gave us complimentary coffee and donuts. This year, nothing. Yeah.
3: I did get a coffee on my way out. I did grab a nice coffee so I could make it.
0: Are they nice to you, or are they sort of
3: the strict actors?
0: No, the people putting it on.
3: The actors are lovely. The publicists sometimes can get a little snippy.
0: Right. But the production people that put the Emmys on, are they like tell you where to do and where to stay? And
3: I mean, everything is marked on the carpet, so you know exactly where to go. And they're not really anybody there that's telling you, because they send you a massive like 9-page
0: instructions. But you have a big KFI sign?
3: I have a little something KFI in front of me. So
0: does anyone ever look and go, hey, KFI, I know that station.
3: You know what people did is people were like, oh my God, Heather Brooker, I voted for that dress. Because I do a voting thing for people to help me pick on what to wear to the Emmys.
2: Oh, that's
3: so most
2: fun.
3: Of the people that
0: and
3: stopped
0: they that
3: and they put no, this is my turn.
2: Wow,
3: Conway. How dare you,
2: Conway? Brutal.
3: How dare you? I changed clothes and showered before I came here, so I didn't stink you guys out of the studio because I've been sweating all day.
0: I reverse the invitation to my house. You can live at my home.
3: Even if I said I showered.
0: All right. Heather Brooker, you've got to go this weekend to see you at the Ice House.
3: Yeah, come on Friday night. We got a big show. It's going to be in the big room there at the Ice House. We need to sell a few more seats. Would love to see everybody there.
0: What day, what time?
3: Friday night, 8 o'clock. 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
0: Main
3: We're
0: going
3: to have fun. Fun, fun, fun.
0: Main room.
3: Main room.
0: Huge.
3: I'll see you there, Conway.
0: Okay, we'll keep promoting.
3: Front row.
0: It.
2: Congrats. It's
3: You're going to be
2: gig.
3: There.
0: Yeah. All right. The freshly showered Heather Brooker.
3: Thanks, everybody.
0: Not wearing the dress that everyone decided.
3: No, go to my Instagram and look at it. The Heather Brooker.
0: All right, we're live. Thank you for coming by.
3: Thanks.
0: We're live on KFI. It's Conway Thompson. Heather Brooker is with us. More now.
4: State lawmakers are pushing Governor Newsom to put copper wire thieves away longer. At a news conference in Boyle Heights, Assemblyman Mark Gonzalez from L.A. said when thieves strip infrastructure for parts,
6: neighborhoods go dark, businesses lose customers, transit is disrupted, telecommunications are cut, and taxpayers are left footing the bill.
4: His bipartisan bill sitting on Newsom's desk. Some groups, including ACL California Action, oppose it, saying it won't stop crime. Officials in Yemen say Houthi rebels have captured more strategic islands on the southern Red Sea. ABC's Jordana Miller tells KFI's Wake Up Call the rebels have taken over the islands of Greater Hanish and Lesser Hanish, about 100 miles from the Bab el Mandeb Strait.
7: This is the other critical waterway, accounts for about 10%. Of the global oil market, the passage from the Red Sea.
4: Says the Houthis are a large group that gets their marching orders from Iran. And former Charles Manson follower Bruce Davis is dead at the age of 83.
8: Davis died at the California Medical Facility in Vacaville. He died while incarcerated after repeatedly being denied parole. A cause of death has not been announced. Davis, once considered Manson's right-hand man, was convicted of 2 counts of murder in 1972 and sentenced to life in prison. He killed Gary Hinman, an aspiring musician, and Donald Shorty Shea, a stuntman. Davis was found suitable for parole 8 times, but his release was blocked repeatedly by Governors Arnold Schwarzenegger, Jerry Brown, and Gavin Newsom. Daniel Martindale, KFI News.
4: Clouds and fog tonight, clearing up tomorrow, and a little cooler, and then mostly the same through the week. Maybe a degree or two cooler each day, getting to the weekend. Right now, 71 in Seal Beach, 70 in Tustin. There's a crash, Cahuenga Pass.
9: It's on the northbound side of the 101, and it's just beyond... It's just beyond Lankershim. They've just cleared this crash out of the right lane to the shoulder, and delays are picking up. Getting out of Hollywood, it looks like it's pretty slow moving from about Highland. Make that Cahuenga instead. Southbound's doing okay. No problems there until you're into downtown, or make that Hollywood away from Melrose to the 110. Downtown LA, 110 northbound, loading up from the 10 to the 101. I'm also seeing some slow traffic in Diamond Bar, 57 northbound, leaving Pathfinder to the 60. And it's a little crowded in Anaheim Hills, East 91, Weir Canyon to Green River. With Southern California's most accurate traffic reports, I'm Angel Martinez.
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0: KFI AM 640. It's Conway Show. Mark Thompson is here, and I'm watching the Emmys. And Charlie's Angels have come out. I think the original. The original.
2: Oh yeah, the original Angels.
0: I don't think so. I don't think, Farrah Fawcett's up there.
2: Oh well, of course you're right. Sorry, I guess it would be hard to have her up there.
0: Yeah, but
9: Jacqueline Smith, Kate Jackson, and Cheryl Ladd.
2: Oh, okay. Of course, Cheryl Ladd.
0: They look great.
9: They look amazing.
0: Yeah. Okay. They look fantastic. We'd like to give a shout out to Greg. Greg, huge fan?
9: It's not his name. No, he is a huge fan. Oh, thank you, Mark.
0: Yeah. I can't read it from over here. driving from Thousand Oaks to New York?
9: Phoenix.
2: We have to move that board closer.
0: Yeah, I guess so.
9: I'll take care of that.
0: And what is he going to Phoenix for? Do you know?
9: I didn't get into their business. His wife on our, when we went live on Instagram, she asked if we could give a shout out because he's a huge fan of yours and he's listening to you right now.
0: And he's with his wife?
9: No, I don't think
0: so. I think so. He said his wife was listening.
9: No. Hey.
0: Oh, Nikki. Nikki, when the red light's on, the red light district is off.
31: I thought
3: thought she said Mickey, referring to me, and I was like, what did I say?
0: Yeah.
9: Yeah, I was having technical issues. I apologize.
0: Yeah, Nikki's got a mouth on her
9: mouth. I do. I'm a sailor.
0: Woo! Yeah. All right. All right, shout out to Greg. Thank you for listening, Bob. And if you are driving to Phoenix with your wife, good luck. I know that 5 hours in the car could be rough.
2: Yeah.
0: And maybe even rougher now that I pointed it out. Now they got to have a discussion about it.
2: Like, yeah.
0: You know, do you feel it's rough with me in the car? No, no, sweetie, I don't. Can you turn the air down? Yeah, I'll turn the air down. I'm hungry. Can we? Yeah, we'll stop and grab something to eat. Yeah. You have to go to the bathroom? You just went. Ah, oh, Christ. All right. So that's driving across half the country with your wife. Ding dong. All right, we keep an eye on the fire up in La Habra Heights. And that's a big deal. Three homes have been damaged and or completely burned to the ground. So that is a big deal. We'll keep an eye on that for you. The Rams. Belio, I don't know if you know this. I know you're a big Broncos fan. Is that correct?
9: Yes, and okay. I've seen the score.
0: Okay. Do you know the only two teams that scored 7 or less points on opening weekend are your Broncos and my Rams?
9: Really?
0: Yeah.
9: What happened to our teams?
0: They laid a turd.
9: Yeah, big one.
0: Yeah, it was horrible. And these games are also lopsided.
2: Yeah, it's no fun.
0: And nobody's playing defense. Did you see some of the scores that have come out on the NFL? How about the Bears and the Panthers? How many total points do you think the Bears, Belly, I'll go with you. The Bears and the Panthers, how many total points in that game yesterday?
9: You said they're playing no defense?
0: Yeah.
9: 60?
0: 60. How about 96?
9: No way!
0: 59 to 37.
9: Whoa.
0: If you had the over, it was over in the first quarter.
2: Yeah.
9: Wow.
0: You know, you could go cash that ticket in before the game's over. I want to ask you, Mark, let's say the over-under is 30 and they score 40 in the first half. Can you cash that ticket in?
2: No,
0: or you
2: have to wait? Don't, it's not considered over yet. The game is not over yet.
0: Oh, because it could be rained out, it could be an earthquake or fire.
2: I don't know what the reason is, but I have stories of people having to catch a plane in Las Vegas in just that situation.
0: Oh,
2: I go to the window,
0: really?
2: Go, come on, you can see. Until it's declared over, it's not done.
0: All right, let's find out what's going on with the Rams. They have injuries that we were unaware of in week one with Myles Garrett. This is a big deal.
4: What a rough start for both the Rams and the Chargers. Good thing there is 16 more games to go. It's not looking good for the Rams. Been a turbulent start to the season. First, losing very badly in their season opener. Losing Myles Garrett, who underwent knee surgery. It was first said he could miss at least the next 4 games, but the team's saying now there's no timeline.
0: He's out.
2: Wow.
0: The big defensive guy that we got from Cleveland to take this team to the Super Bowl is out at least for 6 to 8 weeks.
2: Well, that's the same timeline as my broken ankle, Conway. They're saying now that I could be out for the whole season. That's what my doctor just said.
0: Eric Sklar, who broke his ankle,
2: yeah,
0: he can't go to the concert. You know, the Vegas thing this weekend.
2: Oh, no.
0: That's horrible.
2: Why not?
0: Because he broke his leg.
2: Okay.
4: Yeah. Garrett could be out longer.
0: His ankle.
4: Garrett could be out longer depending on how the knee responds. He previously said his knee wasn't 100% healthy going into week one, swelling up often, and he missed most of training camp. A lot of red flags early on. Garrett failed to record a single tackle in the Rams' loss in Australia to the Niners. The first time he's done that since 2024.
0: Not a single tackle in the game.
4: Head coach Sean McVay gave an update today on where things stand.
0: You think he's under a little pressure, Sean McVay?
2: Oh, yeah.
4: With their injured defensive end.
5: We had been, you know, aware of this, thought it was something that he would be able to, you know, work through. I think it's all contingent upon how did things go today. You feel good about it, but I think it'd be unfair to him or, you know, really just without having the totality of it, all the information to put any sort of timeline on it. We know that he'll be available in 4 weeks potentially, and so we'll just take that a day at a time.
0: All right, he's young. That's what he's got going for him. You know, might be able to turn it around pretty quickly, but to have him out is really depressing, really.
3: I believe he's 30.
0: He's 30 years old. Yeah. All right, well, I guess that's not too young.
2: I mean, he was like, you know, this missing piece that was going to make them truly fearsome.
0: That's right. That's right. All right. The Broncos, Joe Buck with details. This is pretty good.
6: This is a great way for us to start our Monday Night Football schedule here tonight in Kansas City. It really doesn't get any better. You've got the Chiefs. We all know about the Chiefs. They missed the playoffs last year. They
0: did. Yeah, so you got the Chiefs, and they are playing the Broncos, right?
2: Yes.
6: Last year, they've been 10 straight years. They won 6 games, and now their star, Patrick Mahomes, is coming back. His first game since tearing his ACL exactly 9 months ago today.
0: 9 months.
2: Yeah.
0: And he's back. So the Broncos have scored a field goal. So it's the LA Rams who have the least amount of points on opening weekend. The one team that's supposed to go to the Super Bowl, they were already, like, you know, measuring ring sizes.
2: Yeah.
0: And they score the least amount of points in the first week.
3: And defense is traditionally at the beginning of the season. It takes a while for defense to play catch up.
0: Yeah.
3: As they sort of, because it's all about reacting. But this, if this game is one more point is scored from anybody in this game right now, it'll be the most points scored ever for the entire first week of an NFL season.
0: Is that right?
3: For all the teams, all the games.
0: Wow.
2: Now that's a good stat. That's very good.
0: I was on the short end of a lot of that. A lot of it. All right, we got to take a break. We're live on KFI. It's Conway. Thompson's here. More now with Crouch.
3: Republican Senator from Kentucky Mitch McConnell's back in the Senate for the first time since June 14th when he went to the hospital after a fall in his home. Police in Arizona looking for someone who vandalized the statue of conservative activist Charlie Kirk days after it was unveiled on the anniversary of his assassination. Some clouds and fog through the night, sunny, a bit cooler during the daytime all week. 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
9: This is on the eastbound side of the 91 coming up on Weir Canyon. This wreck is blocking the left lane and the drive. It's going to be crowded away from Imperial Highway. The drive is looking pretty tough right now getting out of El Segundo. I'm looking at the 105 eastbound. That's solid away from Sepulveda Boulevard. Looks like there's a crash ahead before the 405 freeway. So looks like that's the culprit. You can always just bail off of the 105 eastbound. Take Sepulveda over to El Segundo Boulevard to reconnect with the 405. And also, looks like some road work has this connector from the 405 north to the 105 eastbound off limits. It's off limits according to the Highway Patrol until about 8:30 this evening. So I'll look into that and see what's going on with Southern California's most accurate traffic reports. I'm Angel Martinez.
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0: KFI AM 640. It's Conway Show. Mark Thompson is here. Have you ever had extensions?
2: Never have.
0: No.
2: No.
0: I almost did that this weekend.
2: Yeah. What are we going to go with?
0: I was going to go blonde, but or lighter brown, but I had wussed out in the end. I decided not to do it. All right, let's.
2: That's a bold choice. You know, you don't want to.
0: It is.
2: You want to be considered about that. You That's want to be exactly very right. careful about it. Yeah.
0: All right, do you know that Las Vegas, their non-gaming entertainment brings in huge money? Huge ass money. It's unbelievable how much they're making.
25: Whether it's a Super Bowl at Allegiant Stadium yep. or a concert at the popular Sphere you see right here behind me, the state of Nevada is benefiting more financially, especially at a time when it really needs it.
0: Yeah, they're like they're making more most of this money aside from gambling. A lot.
26: We have, you know, a real significant lineup of events, you know, huge events that are coming.
25: LVCBA president and CEO Steve Hill presenting this week at the Nevada Economic Forum. Huge gains for the state from their live entertainment tax, which is a 9% tax rate on admission charges wow. for certain live events.
26: Over time, you can just see that huge jump as we have opened these new venues and brought these huge events.
0: Yeah, that's a great idea. You know, I was in Vegas a week and a half ago, and everybody, or two weeks ago, and everybody was in the lobby, and they're about to go somewhere, and you know, you could feel like the whole crowd was going somewhere. I said, "Where are you guys going?" They go, "Going to Allegiant Stadium." Like, "Oh, the Raiders are playing on a Saturday preseason." And they said, "No, it's a Guns N' Roses concert."
2: Oh, that's right. Yeah, yeah.
0: Sold out at Allegiant Stadium. Sold out in Vegas. You know, Vegas isn't a huge town, and they sold this place out for Guns N' Roses.
2: People come in from all over, though, to
0: yeah,
2: see it.
0: Yeah, that's true. That's true. All right, here is something interesting. Where did the story go? Where did it go? Where did it go? Here it is in Irvine. Belly, I wanted to ask you if this happened near you. There was a horrible crash in Irvine. Two people were killed in a fiery crash this weekend. Is that near you, Bellion?
27: It was near her.
0: It was her. Okay. Yes. All right. It was a McLaren, one of these really expensive cars that got out of control And I guess the guy that died puts these car shows together.
4: Now, we just spoke to Irvine police about this case. As they continue to investigate, we have learned a little more about one of the people who was killed. 27-year-old James Ware, an owner of South OC Cars and Coffee.
0: Oh, my God. He's only 27, this kid.
4: Which bills itself as the largest weekly car show in the world, has been identified by loved ones as one of the two people killed in a weekend car crash. Just after midnight Saturday, Ware and another person were in a 2019 McLaren that went off the road near Culver Drive and Deerfield Avenue in Irvine and smashed into a tree.
0: I bet Leno knows who this kid is.
5: So I was just like about to go to bed, and then I hear like a big like skrrt, and then a big boom. And yeah, me and my friends come out, you know, ginormous fire, police rushing in like 5-10 minutes later, this whole thing's taped off.
6: We believe that speed was a factor in this. The vehicle took off at a high rate of speed on Culver and lost control, striking a curb and then a tree, splitting the vehicle in two, catching it on fire.
0: Oh my God, the worst. Absolute worst way to go.
6: Once the Orange County Fire Authority and our officers arrived, we found the vehicle fully engulfed in flames. The flames had to be extinguished, and that's when we found the two people inside the vehicle.
0: Oh. You know, that McLaren, that's an expensive car, isn't it?
2: Oh, my God, yes.
0: A couple hundred thousand, maybe even more than that.
2: Yeah.
0: And I guess a high-performance car, and that got a little out of control. Unbelievable. All right, we've had another fire in another Target store. There's one in Burbank, I remember. There's one in downtown L.A. What's going on with burning down these Targets?
9: L.A. City firefighters are trying to figure out the cause of a fire at a Target store in Silver Lake. It happened around 1 a.m. on Dillon Street near Silver Lake Boulevard. The fire was kept to the first floor of the building, which houses the Target. There are two floors above the store, which are apartments. No one was injured. The fire was knocked down in about 35 minutes.
0: You know, there's a three-level Target in the Glendale Galleria, and I can never figure out what effing level my stuff is on. I just can't do it. I always think, oh, I know it's on level 2, and it's not. It's on level 1, I go down with my cart. No, it's got to be on level 3. I don't go.

0: it. Some lawmakers in Congress, they are starting to push for tougher safeguards. House Speaker Mike Johnson says they need to act and make sure the U.S. is the leader on AI.
1: Obviously, there's a need for guardrails, but there's also a keen need for the industry to self-regulate and self-monitor and report to us.
0: President Trump called the concerns from the AI community a conspiracy. Vice President J.D. Vance says he's skeptical of tech companies asking the federal government for tighter artificial intelligence regulation. President Trump calling the concerns from the AI community conspiracy. Vice President Vance isn't going that far, but speaking of reporting, he says he feels a bit weird about AI tech companies asking to be regulated.
2: Feels a little bit to me like a bit of a Trojan horse. So I think we just have to be careful about this.
0: Vance says the Trump administration wants smart regulation while keeping the U.S. ahead of China in that global AI race. A second alarm brush fire in La Habra Heights has burned about 20 acres, destroyed at least three homes, including a large one. At least six homes were evacuated. L.A. County Fire Department spokesperson Kevin Navarre tells ABC 7 water drop and choppers were used to contain the fire.
3: A topography-driven fire started in the bottom of the canyon and burned up to the homes. And we're doing everything we can to stop the fire there.
0: They were called around 2:30 to help the La Habra Heights Fire Department battle it. A surprising new claim from Governor Newsom. He will not run for president in 2028 if former VP Kamala Harris gives it another try.
4: Newsom made the claim to CNN's Jake Tapper. Tapper interviewing Newsom while the two were fly fishing.
5: But I wouldn't run if she ran.
6: If she runs, you will not?
5: Of course not. Why would I?
4: Tapper made the point that Harris had a shot running twice and Newsom's never run.
5: That'd be the approach to the campaign, certainly. That would be the case you'd make. Pretty good one, actually. That's objectively true.
4: But Newsom said,
5: I know her base of supporters. I know her friends. The Venn diagram on that is just pure crossover. I wouldn't do that to people.
4: The governor also said his kids would have to be on board. Jason Nathanson, KFI News.
0: Kennedy Center officials say the Performing Arts Complex could close as early as tomorrow because of serious financial problems.
7: The Washington Post reports the center's board is considering a shutdown after warning that keeping the main building open could pose safety risks following a recent ceiling collapse. The board says the center is facing possible bankruptcy and needs additional funding to stay open. They also argue that adding President Trump's name to the facade may be the only way to avoid financial ruin. Tammy Trujillo, KFI News.
0: The Nashville Airport Authority has voted unanimously to rename the Nashville Airport in honor of Dolly Parton. The process will take at least a year to be finalized, and when it happens, the Nashville Airport will be the first of the 50 major airports in the U.S. to be named after a woman. Southland weather from KFI, clouds, patchy fog tonight, the lows below 60 degrees, clearing up tomorrow, and a little bit cooler again, a couple degrees, one or two. Highs above 70 at the beaches, low to mid-80s, metro L.A., Orange County, around 100 near Palm Springs, 80 and up in the valley, close to 90 in the high desert. A degree or two cooler each day getting through the week, and then a little warmer back up just a degree or two for the weekend. Right now in Irvine, 71, Buena Park, 72, Burbank, 74, Torrance, 71 degrees. Let's get to a crash in Commerce.
8: On that northbound side of the 5 coming up at Garfield, the left lane has been blocked and delays have been backing up, getting away from just about the 605 freeway. It's getting pretty close. Beyond the crash, you still have some heavy conditions as you continue towards the 710 freeway. In El Segundo, on the 105 eastbound before the 405, a crash here has been blocking the two right lanes. That drive is slammed, getting away from Sepulveda Boulevard. You can always bail off at Sepulveda and head down to El Segundo Boulevard to connect with the 405. An earlier wreck in Anaheim Hills, East 91 before Weir Canyon. They're clearing it out of lanes. Delays a little heavy from Imperial Highway. With Southern California's most accurate traffic reports, I'm Angel Martinez.
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11: 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Mark Thompson's here. I was watching the Emmys, and Martin Short was up for an Emmy, and he lost, and there was a funny cutaway of him ripping up his speech and throwing it on the ground.
12: Very funny.
11: That's hysterical.
12: He is so funny.
11: I've never seen anybody do that. That's a very funny move.
12: He's just got all kinds of great moves. He's just a, you know, he's incandescent, you know what I mean? He's so bright, and he's never... Even as he's gotten older or whatever, he always brings it. Like, I've never seen him on a talk show appearance or a variety show appearance or anything where he hasn't brought it. He just always, and even that, as you say, there's a cutaway of him and he's got a bit for having not gotten the Emmy, you know?
11: Right. And he's had some, let me try to find this. Okay, let's see who did. I think it was Kathy Lee that did this. Kathy Lee was interviewing Martin Short and brought up Martin Short's wife.
12: Oh, my God. She had passed away.
11: Yeah, Martin Short's wife had died, and Kathy Lee Gifford had a brain fart and didn't remember that and asked him about his wife, who recently died. And listen how gracious he was with her and how he handled it.
13: And he and Nancy have gotten one of the greatest marriages of anybody in show business. How many years now for you guys?
14: We have married 36 years.
13: Yeah. Mm-hmm. But you're still, like, in love.
14: Madly in love. Madly in love.
13: Why?
14: Cute. I'm cute.
13: Yes, that is true. And you make each other laugh.
14: Yes.
13: Right?
14: Yes.
13: Yeah.
15: Speaking of making each other laugh, you have a little something in that bag.
13: Oh, well, this is...
12: Okay. Speaking of...
11: Yeah. She's dead. And Kathy Lee Gifford is going on and on about, oh, you guys are great. Make each other laugh.
12: Yeah.
11: And then there was a relationship.
12: Like the first one, you're thinking, oh, well, let's move on. And then she follows it up. But why? Why do you think you're still together?
11: Right. And you'd think Hoda would kick her.
12: Yeah.
11: And go, hey... This guy's
12: Hoda, in a sense, did kick her. Yeah, speaking of laughing, I'll tell you what. In that magic bag.
11: Oh, she moved on. Oh, I didn't hear that. Let me play it again.
13: And he and Nancy have gotten one of the greatest marriages of anybody in show business. How many years now for you guys?
14: We have married 36 years.
13: Yeah. Mm-hmm. But you're still, like, in love.
14: Madly in love.
13: Wow. Why?
14: Cute. I'm cute.
13: Yes, that is true. And you make each other laugh.
14: Yes.
13: Right?
14: Yes.
13: Yeah.
15: Speaking of making each other laugh, you have a little something in that bag.
13: Oh, well,
11: yeah. Hoda moved on. Yeah. She said,
12: Hoda finally tried to send that chopper and to chopper them out of that situation.
11: And Kathy Lee the next day did an apology on the air that was very heartfelt. She felt horrible. All right. This Sunday, your Chargers football team is back in SoFi Stadium. See the Bolts as they take on the Las Vegas Raiders. The energy is back in Los Angeles as a new season begins at SoFi Stadium. So get your tickets now at chargers.com/tickets. And you can hear the game on KFI AM 640. Go Bolts!
12: Yeah.
11: Also, we have a pair of tickets to give away. So if you want a pair of tickets to go see the Raiders and the Chargers this Sunday, just email us, conwayshow@iheartmedia.com, and we'll pick one of the emails. And Belial will give those tickets to some lucky man or some lucky woman. I don't know, whatever you are. But conwayshow@iheartmedia.com.
12: Wow.
11: And you could win.
12: A lot of things to win these days on this station.
11: Oh, we're, a lot of giveaways. Yeah. Lots of giveaways. Very wealthy station. Always giving out good stuff. All right, we have a 6th Street Bridge. That was the $500 million bridge that they put through east of downtown L.A. And the first week, you know, the lights were taken out. The copper wire was taken out. It was graffitied. It was hacked up pretty good. And it's been a magnet for these young kids who are on these electric scooters and bikes. And the cops have had it. So the cops shut the bridge down. They block it off on the east side. They block it off on the west side. And they just corral all these kids and the dads and say, you knew the rules. You knew the boundaries. Mahalo. Those bikes are gone. And you're going to have to go get them, you know, from the tow yard. But one of the fathers was arguing with one of the reporters on how that's unfair and these kids didn't do anything wrong.
3: The interesting thing here is the participants were a father and his 13-year-old daughter. They say they were participating in a birthday ride-out. Now, I spoke with police as well, and they estimate the ages for people who participated in the street takeover range from ages 13 through 50. And we have covered these street takeovers all summer. And one of the main questions that we have received from viewers is, where are the parents? So we spoke with one who participated. Here's what he had to say.
11: Yeah, the parent was right there with them.
16: Making us parents look bad because she's 13, I'm her dad, but I allow her to ride because I'm right next to her, you know what I mean?
17: I mean, as her dad, knowing that this could have been the outcome, are you okay that you still put her in this position?
16: I'm okay for the opposite of doing what they did, but I'm okay with us riding together and keeping our kids safe. As long as we ride together with them as a parent, it shouldn't be a crime and it shouldn't be illegal for my daughter to be right next to her dad riding and enjoying her mini bike.
17: Well, no,
11: I get that.
17: Bike. Well, no, I understand, but that's subjective. The law is that they can't do
16: Where's
17: this.
16: Where's the law that it says that?
17: They don't have a law.
16: Police have said nothing.
17: So hold on. Police have said multiple times that they don't want these street takeovers, especially for younger
16: kids. It's not a takeover. It's a ride out. We're on motorcycles.
17: Here's the thing. But even though police have said that, and you just admitted it. You said you knew this could be the outcome for your kid.
16: Because they stopped us before and they let us go. They don't say nothing. As long as they have helmets, they say, don't block traffic. Don't do nothing crazy.
17: This is Marvin De Leon and his 13-year-old daughter, Leilani De Leon. Both received citations and had their bikes impounded after a...
11: Something warm about dad and daughter getting arrested together.
12: Yeah, exactly.
11: You know?
12: Yeah.
11: I like that.
12: They'll always have those citation moments.
11: They'll have that story forever.
12: Yeah, it's true.
11: You know, it'll change.
12: Sure.
11: Over the years, but they'll have that story forever.
17: And had their bikes impounded after a street takeover this afternoon on the 6th Street Bridge.
11: Yeah, that's a magnet for crazies.
18: They zippy tied my wrist, and I have scars and all that. And they just kept us there. They blocked us in. We weren't planning on to run or anything. We were just there.
11: All right, she got zip tied from LAPD, and I don't know, left a scar, did she say?
17: Police say they stopped the large group Sunday afternoon after officers observed some of the group on dirt bikes and motorcycles performing wheelies and disrupting traffic.
11: Wheelies? What the hell?
17: Forming wheelies and disrupting traffic.
11: Whoa, I didn't know wheelies were involved.
12: Yeah, but you know, this disrupting traffic, Conway, you're not good with that.
11: Wheelies.
16: We never stopped.
12: That's the attitude that creates havoc in the city.
11: That's right. I do enjoy the skill set of guys on a motorcycle that can do a wheelie for about 2 miles.
12: I agree. I worked on Chips. Remember Chips?
11: Sure.
12: So I was there. I was a... kind of an intern PA kind of person, and kind of like you on Boogie's Diner. Okay. And was always, there was a guy, honestly, his first name was Danny. He was the stunt double for Eric Estrada.
11: Okay.
12: And he would take that, it was a Harley, or was it a Harley or a Kawasaki? Was it a Yamaha? Or,
11: I think it was a Harley.
12: Yeah, it was a Harley, I thought. It was huge, huge bike, really giant. I mean, heavy. And they would, he'd wheelie that. You would have loved it for 3/4 of a mile down an empty freeway under construction. It was incredible. It was so much fun to watch those guys on those huge chippy bikes.
11: I love that show, Chips, but I thought it was not long for the TV set because on the very first episode, the A story was people were speeding and it was a big crash. The B story was somebody was stealing plants off the shoulder of the freeway. I'm like, oh, I don't know what do you do next week.
12: It was kind of personality driven. They had I remember this just on Chips because we're talking about it. They had the police call stuff when they have to call in. They go, you know, L.A. Mary 7. They got a whatever. They have that. They had it taped to the gas tank of the of the bike so he could look down. And if you watch the show, you know, the old reruns, you can see him kind of looking down or looking over. They sometimes taped it on the window. Or he completely put his hand in front of his mouth and then they just ADR'd it in later, you know what I mean? It was like, if you see the hand go over the mouth, that means he's just like conceding that he doesn't remember the line.
11: Oh, that's great.
12: Yeah, it was fun. It was a wild show.
11: You remember the theme song, Steph? Do you have the theme song for the wow?
12: Oh yeah, very 70s. Yeah. Oh my God, gives me goosebumps.
11: Filmed in front of a live audience. Yeah. Chips. Then Saturday.
12: I remember being in a post session once where they bring in that theme, okay? It's the very, what they do, they had a scene that would happen, okay? Something would happen, like somebody speeding, or as you say, plants are stolen on the side of the road. And then they would bring in that theme, and it would start with boom, boom, boom. And I was in a post session once, because as I say, I was kind of involved on different things. And the sound engineer, I guess, was kind of sneaking it up, the boom, boom, boom. And oh, I remember the post-production soup, a guy named Paul Rabwin, turned to him and said, we have a house rule. We bring the theme in hot. He wanted that boom, boom, boom to feel, you know.
11: Yeah.
12: And I get why. It makes your blood rush when you hear it.
11: We play the beginning of it here. This is what Mark's talking about, the booming at the beginning of this song here. There you go.
12: Yeah. Yeah, it's exactly it. Yeah.
11: And you can see what the old 118 freeway looked like before it was open.
12: That's right, where they shot a lot of the stuff on the empty freeway.
11: Yeah. What a theme song.
12: So great.
11: All the old cars they're passing, you know, these 1970s and 80s cars.
12: They would use the same cars week to week. They would literally, some of them were in accents, they would beat the, you know, you know, when they pull the metal back out, right, they paint it back over the same stinking car the next episode.
11: Do you know that there are thousands of young men and women who became highway patrol officers because of that show?
12: I'll bet.
11: Isn't that great?
12: Yeah, really.
11: I mean,
12: cool.
11: Not just here in California, but across the nation.
12: Yeah. You know, it was a sexy show, and you really felt like these are guys, the CHP guys are really trying to do good stuff, good work.
11: Great show, man.
12: Yeah, really
11: great.
12: But for stunts, show. So for a guy like a really young guy like me who's at this, you know, like just kind of getting in and around show business, all those stunts, really fun to see.
11: Yeah.
12: And the stunt guy on those Harleys making them go.
11: It was great.
12: Yeah, man. Good stuff.
11: All right, go to heatherbrooker.com and get tickets for this Friday at 8 p.m.
12: At the Ice House.
11: 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She'll enjoy that, and you'll have a great time. 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
19: Supreme Court's rejected President Trump's mail ballot restrictions before the November elections. Experts say a weather phenomenon linked to El Nino called a Kelvin wave is moving up the coast from Mexico. Will likely bring damaging waves to the Southland coast this winter. From your Toyota Dealers Traffic Center, we make it easy. Let's head out to El Segundo.
20: It's a crash on that 105 eastbound before the 405 freeway. It's been blocking the two right lanes. And that drive at last check was still solid getting away from Sepulveda Boulevard. You can always just bail off at Sepulveda and head south to El Segundo Boulevard. Reconnect with the 405 that way. It's also a tough drive right now as you make your way along the 91 freeway. This is westbound. Looks like it's a crash coming up on Alameda, and this is pushing the drive back away from the 710 freeway. Looking good in Anaheim Hills, East 91. Just a little crowded at Weir Canyon. With Southern California's most accurate traffic reports, I'm Angel Martinez.
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1: Woo-hoo!
0: And he's great. He's got a show on YouTube. You can go check that out.
2: Yeah. That's right.
0: Yeah. All right. There's some more on this 6th Street Bridge here. Let's see if there's more information on the big e-bike and motorcycle crackdown.
2: Yeah, there was a big bust.
0: Yeah. So I know what's going on with the people down there.
3: The LAPD saying that they had heard that this was going to happen, that a bunch of folks were going to be on the 6th Street Bridge, and then they went there.
0: The 6th Street, did she leave
2: She said
0: a letter out
2: she
0: of
2: said
0: there?
2: It quickly.
3: That this was going to happen, that a bunch of folks were going to be on the 6th Street Bridge, and then they went there.
0: 6th Street Bridge?
3: Be on the 6th Street Bridge, and then they went.
0: Wow. Is that the name of a local that that knows everybody?
4: It must be. She lives around the corner.
0: Yeah. That's our 6th Street Bridge.
3: Be on the 6th Street Bridge, and then they went there on purpose and sort of blocked them in there to be able to do that, take that approach of taking them over.
0: Yeah, I think the LAPD has been under a lot of pressure to stop the takeovers.
2: Yeah, they should. They should stop them.
0: And these guys got caught up in it. You know, they're not doing the radical takeovers where they're blocking intersections and robbing stores and fireworks and you know, drinking and drugs and all that. These are just a group of people, you know, like fathers and sons or daughters. Blocking lanes, I get that. That's not cool.
2: I mean, just because it's fathers and daughters. I mean, I know in the one instance that they featured, it's a father and a daughter.
0: That's right.
2: But it's not all fathers and daughters. Right. It's not all fathers and daughters.
0: It is. It's all fathers and daughters. That's what it's called. The father-daughter dance.
2: Oh, wow. Yeah. Really,
0: father-daughter ride.
2: That is striking.
3: Before they started riding around there, you know, some of the folks that we talked to yesterday tell us that they were there for fun, that it was for a birthday party. But according to the city, riding these types of mini bikes on city streets is illegal. The 6th Street Bridge covered in mini bikes. The LAPD saying they heard of a takeover Sunday and descended.
5: The mini bikes, they closed them down. They're not supposed to be riding on the street.
0: That's a guy on your side. You know, that guy, that's a Mark Thompson fan. Yeah.
5: The mini bikes, they close them down. They're not supposed to be riding on the street.
0: Yeah, I'm in the other group. It's just dads and daughters.
3: Officers impounded dozens of mini bikes that were taken to local tow yards. We went to check them out, and the mini bikes could not be seen from street level.
0: You know, I think it's over for a lot of these mini bikes because to get your car out, you have to pay the tow fee, the storage fee, the tax, the penalty, and it could be $2,500 to $5,000, and these bikes aren't worth that kind of money.
2: Sure, of course not.
0: So they'll just leave them there, and now they're the cities.
3: Yeah. Cops also handed out 78 citations to riders for misdemeanor illegal bike riding on city streets.
0: All right. Now those all have to be addressed. There's going to be money exchanging hands trying to solve that as well.
5: This is not a takeover. This is just a birthday ride-out that they do here and there.
3: According to the California DMV, there are strict rules with who can ride these types of bikes. Mini bikes may fall within the definition of motorcycle, motor-driven cycle, or motorized bicycle, and if so, must meet equipment and registration requirements. Depending on the type of two-wheeled vehicle, a special license may be needed, and that comes with extra training and testing in order to get these licenses.
0: You know, my buddy has one of these. He lives near in Sunset Beach. And he has one of these electric bikes. He said it's the greatest thing ever. You know, he gets on the bike, goes down to Sunset Beach, down to Huntington Beach, Costa Mesa, Newport.
2: Yeah,
0: it's the best.
2: Yeah.
0: And you can, you know, I'm not saying you should be drunk or high doing this, but I bet a lot of the guys that are doing this have smoked a little, or blown a little weed.
3: Yeah. LA Mayor Karen Bass shared a statement with NBC4 saying mini bikes lead to many fatal outcomes and that she's disappointed with parents who were involved in the incident.
0: Wow, parents are taking the heat here.
3: And the LAPD says that these mini bikes will be impounded for 48 hours before they can then be released.
2: Can you imagine if you'd gone into your dad and said, hey, a bunch of us are getting mini bikes. Why don't you come with us, man? We're going to go down to the...
0: That's right.
2: I mean, how would that conversation have gone down?
0: Bridge. I think he would have been into it. If he was a good dad, he would have been into it.
3: Also telling us that not only do they want to talk about the dangers of all this and educate, because there were so many young people, they really just want to remind people that this is an illegal activity and they should not be doing it on city streets.
0: A lot of I'm better than you.
3: We're live in downtown Los Angeles. Lolita Lopez, NBC 4 News.
0: All right.
2: Well, I'm telling you, you want your streets cleaned up, but then when something goes down, you go, what's the big deal? What's the big deal? The big deal is, man, that these streets are traversed by people who are trying to get from here to there, and you don't, you know.
0: It's fathers. and daughters.
2: It's a one father and one daughter. Everybody else there has got many bikes. Why don't they cruise around a Target parking lot when it's closed or something?
0: That's a good idea.
3: Lolita Lopez, NBC 4.
0: Who's that?
3: Lolita Lopez, NBC 4.
0: What's her name? Lolita Lopez? Lolita Lopez.
3: Lolita Lopez, NBC 4.
2: Wow, I love the way she says it. It's really good.
0: All right, so that's the deal there. If you have one of these mini bikes, that party might be over. That LAPD is coming after the mini bikes and the dads who are with their daughters.
2: Have you seen the mini bike? You must have on Ventura when they're like, they'll just,
0: oh, yeah.
2: They go for like 15 or 20 minutes.
0: Yeah.
2: It's like the Rose Parade with those things. It's incredible.
0: I saw one the other day on Magnolia and Victory, probably about 200 bikes. And I thought, I'd like to be involved with that somehow.
2: I'd like to, my daughter and me.
0: That's right.
2: Down there, yeah.
0: That looks like my daughter and I would be welcome with open arms with that crew.
2: I'm sure.
0: I would love it. We're live. It's Conor and Thompson. More now with Crozier.
1: For the first time since June, Kentucky Senator Mitch McConnell's back in the Senate chamber to cast a vote. He was in the hospital for reasons not disclosed by his office, but later said he had a fall that left him hospitalized. McConnell says he's been looking forward to casting his first vote since that fall.
6: I wasn't sure how many of you would be here today, but I'm glad to see you. Time to get back to work.
1: His three-month absence from the Senate generated a lot of criticism and online speculation. Diesel prices now up to more than $6 a gallon, 32 cents more than just a week ago. ABC's Mary Bruce says even bulk stores are making adjustments as the rising costs are affecting anything that's delivered.
7: In a sign of the times, Costco is now rationing its Kirkland Signature Motor Oil. A five-quart two-pack now costs around $58, nearly twice as much as it cost last year.
1: And customers can only buy two boxes a week. The investigation into the death of actress Hayden Panettiere has expanded into L.A.
8: ABC News reports investigators in both Los Angeles and South Carolina are focusing on drugs. The report says investigators are looking into what drugs may have played a role in her death and where the drugs came from. Panettiere, known for her roles in TV shows like Heroes and Nashville, died in Greenville, South Carolina on August 16th after she was found unresponsive and in cardiac arrest at a home. Daniel Martindale, KFI News.
1: Clouds and fog tonight, clearing up tomorrow again, and a degree or two cooler, and kind of like they're getting through the week, maybe a little bit warmer by the weekend. Right now, 70 in Culver City, 71 in Santa Ana. Let's check your freeways.
9: El Segundo on that 105 eastbound before the 405 freeway. Crash blocking the two right lanes. It was really messing up the drive all the way from Imperial Highway. So Highway Patrol is trying to get that Imperial Highway on-ramp to the 105 eastbound shut down so more people won't get stuck out there. Just head over to El Segundo Boulevard. You can take that eastbound and connect with the 405. Let's also check out the drive on the 405. This is southbound at Bellflower Boulevard in Long Beach. That is a tanker truck partially blocking the right lane. It's going to put a little pressure on the drive. Let's look for some delays out here. And we're also taking a look at North Long Beach. This is on the 710 North, right at the 105. That's actually into Paramount. That connector looks like it's off limits, so it looks like there's something going on coming up at Long Beach Boulevard. Probably some overnight road work because it's not reports of a crash. If you see it, #250, keyword KFI traffic. With Southern California's most accurate traffic reports, I'm Angel Martinez.
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0: 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Scott Moore Show. Mark Thompson is here. And Bellio, your Broncos ended up losing. Is that correct?
1: Boy, did they ever.
2: Yes.
0: Yeah.
1: They were like.
0: I think the game went under, though. The over-under was 43 and a half.
1: That's right.
0: So you got that to look forward
1: to.
0: Yeah,
1: it was. I think the final was, spoiler alert, 31-10.
0: Oh, okay.
1: I think that was the final.
0: Yeah.
1: It just went under. Yeah, the it was one of those games where, you know, it's odd because Bellio's Broncos played so well last year. As you know, they were in the playoffs. They
0: yes. Really,
1: you know. And then it didn't look like a different team out there tonight. It looked like they were missing tackles everywhere. I mean, they were like fake tackling. Or look at those movie tackles. Like if you watch The Longest Yard, those football movies,
0: right.
1: You know, on any given Sunday, there are a lot of fake tackles, like show business tackles. That's what it looked like the Denver Broncos were doing tonight. They were not actually tackling.
0: Or there's a, what is that? Save an angel or play an angel or what is that word?
1: Touched by an angel?
0: No.
3: What is an angel? Good morning.
0: What is the charity where a kid comes in?
1: Make a wish.
0: Make a wish.
1: Yeah,
0: that's what it was like. You know, like they're going to give it to this kid.
1: Oh, I see.
0: Don't tackle him. All right, fast food hacks every single Monday at 8:35. We talk about fast food.
1: That's exciting.
0: And Steph Oosh and I, huge fans of fast food. I've not had the new Burger King chicken nuggets. Have you tried them yet?
4: They look good. I haven't had them yet.
0: Yeah, I think I'm going to down those suckers tonight.
1: This is a big thing. They're challenging McDonald's, huh?
0: Yeah. But something happened to me. I went to Burger King to get them on Saturday night. Quite a night I put together for myself.
1: Yeah, that is.
0: And I'm in line at Burger King in the drive-thru. Mm-hmm. And there's a guy in the parking lot looking to get out of the parking lot, so I back up so he can go in front of me and get out of the parking lot, right? I made space for him to cross the
1: That's
0: line and
1: so
0: get out.
1: Cool of you, yeah.
0: You know what he does? He gets in line in front of me.
1: That's so weak.
0: I've never seen anything like that.
1: What did you...
0: I back up so he could cross the line, and he jumped in line in front of me.
1: Wow.
0: And fortunately, I had my daughter with me, because if I was alone... Somebody would have gotten their ass kicked.
1: Wow.
0: Probably me. But that's not how I'm going out if my daughter's with me. So I just said, oh, let's go somewhere else. She didn't even see that he did that.
1: I see, yeah.
0: I said, oh, let's eat somewhere else. You know, anytime there's five people in the line at Burger King,
1: yeah,
0: you're like, oh, I'm out.
1: Yeah, yeah.
0: If there's five people in line at In-N-Out, though, you're like, oh, what a day this is.
1: Yeah, you In-N-Out people, you're used to like it taking a while.
0: Yeah. All right, let's talk about fast food hacks. Saving you some money. Here we go. Ding dong.
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0: I went today to Tacos 1986. I had one taco. 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
1: That is crazy.
0: $50. And I thought to myself, how can people afford this? And the answer is they can't. The restaurant was empty.
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0: Good.
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0: Okay, $11.36. 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
0: Whoa!
9: Technology is your friend, Elizabeth.
11: That it is, Becky, and we're going to use an old-fashioned technology, a calculator, to get some savings here at Chick-fil-A. Let's see.
12: How much is...
0: Okay, Chick-fil-A, one of my favorite joints. 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
12: How much is just a bun?
9: This is a hack highlighted on social media by the Milam family.
0: Oh, I hate these guys. How much is just a bun?
1: You know, just a bun is a good name for a restaurant. You know.
0: But you know what, Mark? This always starts with a line. Then there's a line behind him. Like, oh, this guy's putting together his own sandwich.
1: How much is just a bun?
0: Right, he's going to buy just the bun and just the patty and just the lettuce and just the sauce and then combine it in the parking lot.
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10: Oh, yum. Chicken. 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
2: Oh, yum. Chicken.
10: I went online and asked.
0: Like it's something new.
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0: What do they have over there? 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
2: 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Chicken.
0: Whoa.
10: I went online and asked how I can feed my family afford a discount from my favorite chain, Chipotle.
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10: 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The internet says I can get roughly the same amount of food and nutrients by buying 2 extra protein burritos with extra fajita veggies and extra beans, and then breaking them into 4 servings at home.
0: Okay. 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
0: this
1: see,
0: world?
1: Yeah, you think it's times are tough. People are looking for the hack.
0: I guess.
10: 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Cost $33.20.
0: What a mom.
10: The savings, $14. So I'm handing that off to you, Elizabeth, for your next purchase.
11: Thank you, Becky. 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
5: Inside, we find the fast food chain Crispy Crunchy Chicken.
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0: Oh, that's a good
1: place.
0: Do you
1: know that Crispy Crunchy?
0: Yes, there's one in Burbank. I love it. Great chicken. 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
11: Okay. For $12.
5: Made fresh, and the total comes to $12.92, including a side and a biscuit.
11: Here we go. 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
0: Wow.
11: And I have a dollar to spare.
5: Tag teaming to save you money, one meal at a time.
0: There you go. That's what we should name this segment every Monday.
5: One meal at a time.
0: One meal at a time.
1: Sure.
0: Yeah. It's Stefoosh and Conway with another edition of...
5: One meal at a time.
0: One meal at a time.
2: All right. I like it.
0: All right. Let's go. All right. Ding dong. People like that. We're live on KFI. It's Conway and Thompson. More now with Crouch.
13: 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And OpenAI says it will not offer a public stock offering this year as the company focuses on artificial intelligence safety. 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

0: 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It's Conway Show. Mark Thompson is here.
1: Yes, sir.
0: Did you win that bet? You didn't win the Broncos.
1: I didn't win anything. I wiped out on Monday night. Yeah. I'm better off just doing, putting my bets in early. And I'm telling you, I was quite expecting a much different game and different performance from the Denver Broncos.
0: But you did well over the weekend. You had more winners than
1: losers. Yeah. No, I did well on the weekend. That's absolutely true.
0: Yeah.
1: And so, it's only the beginning of the new week, so I might be able to rally.
0: You're playing with house money.
1: Well, I'm not. Now the house is playing with my money right now. But you're right. I see what you're saying. If I add the two together.
0: That's right.
1: Yeah, you're right. Then I am still up.
0: House money. That's right. The world's greatest clothing designer for television has passed away, Bob Mackie.
1: What about him, Tim? That was one of your idols.
0: I knew him personally. Yeah. One of the sweetest men, one of the most talented guys in the world.
1: Yeah.
0: And he did all the costumes for the Carol Burnett Show.
1: Wow.
0: And that show would not have been the same without Bob Mackie.
1: Isn't that great?
0: Bob Mackie.
1: It seemed like he did everything. I just heard his name all the time when I was a kid.
0: With Cher, Pia Zadora.
1: Yeah.
0: Who's the other young singer who has just, she's going with one name. Her dad's a singer. What was the, I can't think of her name, but her dad's...
2: Miley Cyrus.
0: Miley. And
1: is she going with one name now?
0: I think she's just going with Miley.
1: Is that right?
0: Yeah.
1: Sharon, is that true?
0: She's losing Cyrus.
1: Wow.
0: She's trying to lose Cyrus, but it's pretty much trapped. She's trapped because everybody knows her as Miley Cyrus.
1: Sure.
0: And she wants to go just Miley. So Bob Mackie passed away at the age of 87. One of the sweetest, most talented men you'll ever, ever run into in your life. If you had a chance to meet him, I hope you did. Great, great dude.
3: Legendary fashion designer Bob Mackie has died. The SoCal native passed away today at the age of 87, according to an announcement on his Instagram page, which said he lived his years to the fullest and fulfilled his dream of becoming a fashion designer. He was known as the Sultan of Sequins. Mackie designed...
0: Oh, that's pretty cool. I've never heard that before.
1: That's very cool. Yeah.
0: It's pretty strong.
3: He was known as the Sultan of Sequins.
0: The Sultan of Sequins. Man, oh man, what a great moniker.
3: Sultan of Sequins. Mackie designed bold, iconic looks for many Hollywood stars over the decades, including Cher, Carol Burnett, Tina Turner, Diana Ross, and Whitney Houston.
0: Whoa!
3: He won 9 Emmys, 1 Tony, and was nominated for 3 Oscars. In 2002, Mackie became the first costume designer inducted into the Television Academy Hall of Fame. Mm. The designer has said he aimed to make people look better than ever without changing them.
0: He was the guy that designed that very famous dress from Gone with the Wind sketch from the Carol Burnett Show, where had taken the drapes off the window and put the drapes on, but the curtain rod was still on the dress. And the great line was, and I think she improvised it, "I saw it in the window and I couldn't resist."
2: So good.
1: That is very funny. Wow, she improvised that line. That's
0: I think it was improv. I'm 99% sure that line was improv.
1: That's massive.
0: That is pretty good. Pretty, pretty good. Okay, let's talk about this Kelvin wave. I've never heard of this before in my life. Are you familiar with a Kelvin wave?
1: Yes, roughly I am.
0: All right, it's a slow-moving wave that can wipe you out.
4: As we expect powerful El Nino storms this winter, scientists say a little-known phenomenon called Kelvin waves will add to high surf and coastal damage.
0: I saw a piece over the weekend where they're interviewing one of the great-grandkids or grandchildren of the guy who they named his wave after. And the kid was asked, "Hey, this name, this Kelvin wave is named after your grandfather, your great-grandfather. What is this thing?" And they're like, "I don't know." Named after his family, and the kid didn't know.
1: Well, yeah.
0: Yeah, he's just not into it.
1: That's a lot to know.
0: He's not into it.
4: The waves range from 6 to 12 inches in height. They travel slowly eastward along the warm waters of the equator before splitting north and south when they hit land.
0: Uh-oh.
4: And will eventually reach Southern California. Scientists say the Kelvin waves will contribute to seasonal king tides as well as strong surf from the storms themselves. That could lead to severe coastal damage and flooding. And Olga, we already saw a lot of damage along our coast from the recent storms and coastal flooding and the
0: you obviously everybody has seen all the damage from the high tide Maria or Marie, whatever that storm was that blew through, the king tides, the high tides, all that stuff. I have a feeling that we're in for a long winter with this El Nino.
1: It sure does feel like I mean, all the indices point to that. I mean,
0: no good.
1: El Nino is a real thing. I mean, you know, and you know that it doesn't always produce like the flooding conditions. It can go the other way too. You can have extreme.
0: Oh, is that right?
1: It does. Yeah, but it typically produces extremes on either side. Yeah.
0: You know what I think it's also responsible for? Nobody's put this together, but I'm going to play a hunch here. That it's responsible for the fact that we've had zero named hurricanes on the East Coast this year. Not a single one.
1: Wow.
0: And I think there's enough El Nino. There's enough El Ninos that are pushing the weather east and killing all these hurricanes.
1: No, that's very interesting. I you may want to put together some kind of little position paper on that. submit it to the meteorological conference.
0: You think they're on it already?
1: I don't think so. I haven't heard any buzz about it.
0: Okay, I'm in. Yeah. I'm in. Yeah. All right, what's going on with this El Nino?
4: King tides. So.
2: Exactly, and this is without the Kelvin waves. Now we're adding another.
0: Yeah, now we got Kelvin waves, yeah. El Nino, high tide.
1: Thanks, Kelvin.
2: 6 to 12 inches to the baseline of the water, and this is going to continue for months. So,
4: oh my goodness.
2: We're in for potentially some really dangerous conditions along the coastline. So we'll keep an eye on that as this super El Nino really starts to develop across our area.
0: Yeah, it's bad vibes. And Dana Point is seeing the brunt of a lot of this crap. Down in Capistrano Beach, they're getting worked.
5: It really is heartbreaking, but we did get an update from the city of Dana Point, a spokesperson telling me this afternoon that as of this afternoon, as of 12 o'clock today, there have been 10 homes that have been red tagged. Seven others are now yellow tagged. But I want to show you here the situation. Take a good look behind me here because...
0: Was your home, when you suffered the damage in the fire up in Bel Air or Brentwood? Where were you?
1: Brentwood.
0: Was your home yellow tagged?
1: No. They didn't tag. I don't remember them tagging any of those. Maybe they did, but I don't recall that. They cordoned off the area. You couldn't get into it. I mean, even if you were a resident.
0: Really?
1: Yeah, for a week, I think it was.
0: Wow.
1: But I don't remember them actually tagging any structures.
0: And wasn't your, like, somebody worked for you, a housekeeper, somebody responsible for saving your cats?
1: Oh my God, yes. The cat sitter got out with them. And it was incredible because there were four cats. And it was like herding cats. I mean, she had to, you know, and they're all different. They're all, you know.
0: And they're panicking.
1: And they're panicking, and there's noise, and there's wind, and she got them all out. Marilyn, she's a hero. Yeah, really, really quite special. And, you know, and then she's got to pack them into her car and then go down that huge long hill where we were. It was something. So, yeah.
0: Going down that hill while fire engines are coming towards her.
1: Fire engines are coming up, and other people are trying to get down off the hill. Wow, it was intense.
0: What a
1: really
0: mess.
1: Intense to she called me from the car. You could hear the cats you know, screaming.
0: What a beautiful woman, though. Huh?
1: Yeah, really, really terrific. She was great to be able to do it. I think a lot of people would have maybe panicked. It would have been hard to.
0: Oh, yeah.
1: She felt quite, I think, motivated to really rescue all of them and save all those sweet souls.
0: Did she charge you extra?
1: I don't recall. I hope I gave her a bonus of some kind. I'm sure I did, but I can't recall.
0: Don't make sure she's not screwing you.
5: It's a very different scene here from what we saw about a week ago with those...
0: This Capistrano Beach, Dana Point.
5: ...powerful waves that you mentioned. Now, there is an emergency coastal development permit authorization.
0: Oh, good. That means people can bring boulders in.
5: From the Coastal Commission for this community. And what that means is that it basically allows contractors to come in and work when the tides are low enough.
0: Wow.
5: But many of these homeowners that we spoke to today say that that's not enough. I want to show you some video here that some families in this community along Beach Road, they shared with us today. And you can see there just the amount of damage they have on their backyard or their backside.
0: You know, you saw that Nicolas Cage home in Malibu.
1: Yeah. Oh, yeah.
0: With the big sinkhole.
1: Yes.
0: You know what street he lived on? Or he lives on? Sea Level Lane.
1: Oh, my God. Is that right?
0: Yeah.
1: I didn't see that.
0: Yeah. Wow. Sea Level Lane.
1: That is really quite
0: interesting.
1: Ironic. Yeah.
0: It's like a guy who owns a home in Hawaii. Where do you live? Volcano Valley. How'd it go? Not good.
1: Wow.
0: Not good. Sea Level Lane.
1: That is rough. That is rough.
0: They gotta change the name of that street.
1: Yeah, that's
0: people just laugh at that, and they shouldn't be laughing.
1: Yeah.
0: Sea Level Lane.
1: What has that stopped? Did that sinkhole stop now, or is it still advancing?
0: There's still like 14 homes that are red tagged because
1: so
0: they can't get to the house in case there's an emergency because part of the road collapsed.
1: Gosh, man.
0: So there's 14 multi-millionaires who can't stay at home.
1: I mean, they're probably in other homes they have, right?
0: Probably.
1: Yeah.
0: Yeah. Yeah. Can you imagine being like losing track of how many homes you have? Like, oh, we can't live here. And she's like, well, why don't you stay at your Newport home? We have a Newport home? Yeah. Beautiful. Oh, okay. Well, let's stay there. You know, that's wealthy.
1: I was doing an interview right here on this radio station with someone who had lost their place in Malibu. And off the air, they said to me, I feel a little guilty because we do have another place down in Orange County.
0: Oh, God. Oh, that's great.
1: Like it's sort of like their way of saying to me, hey, he's saying, hey, don't mention, like, well, at least you have another place. You
0: know what I mean? That's so
1: it's really.
0: Yeah. Oh, that is awesome.
1: But I mean, I feel like Nick Cage has got a few other places he can bounce to.
0: Right.
1: Yeah.
0: Yeah. These wealthy people, like, oh, I'm going to miss my Malibu place. Yeah. Where are you going to move? To my other Malibu place. What?
1: That's funny.
0: Where is that? It's down up the hill in case we get flooded out.
1: Yeah.
0: We got another joint we can go to. All right. All right. Go to YouTube and check out Mark Thompson's show.
1: Oh, yeah. Heavy politics and news. Yeah.
0: Mark Thompson show. How many followers?
1: A little under 200,000.
0: That's great.
1: Yeah.
0: Dude.
1: It's a small little thing, but. You know, we do a lot of politics and news, kind of heavy show at
0: Fired up, right?
1: There we go. Yeah, it's good. We're a little engine that can, I guess.
0: Excellent.
1: Yeah, thanks. Conway, I appreciate you mentioning it all the time. You're really great, and I look forward to this every week.
0: Buddy, I'm
1: really
0: glad you came in.
1: It's the high point, man. It's the high point.
0: But look, I know it was a rough weekend for you with your cat and your leg and having to be driven around, and for you to show up is really cool.
1: My pleasure, pal. You know? See you soon. See you next week.
0: You are the best. Mark's got to get out of here. We continue, though, here on KFI. Crozier, I swear to God, I'll come in there. On KFI AM 640.
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7: Miss you already, Mark.
1: Thank you. Thank you, Michael.
0: I know. Sally's such a freak. A
1: little too sappy. Yeah.
0: Freak. Freak.
1: All right.
0: All right. But off the air, I'll tell Mark that how special he is. Yeah. All right. We're live on KFI. More now with Croz, the biggest star.

0: Through the end of the month. The shutdown of a major Saudi oil pipeline and continued disruptions tied to the war in Ukraine are putting more pressure on global oil supplies. Crude's back above $100 a barrel. The national average for regular gas around $4.25 a gallon. Diesel about $6.20. Gas Buddy's Patrick DeHaan says higher fuel costs are hitting supply chains from top to bottom.
1: Truckers paying more for diesel, record-setting prices in California. We're now seeing diesel prices close to $9 a gallon. So the next time consumers go to the grocery store, the next time they buy something online, they will likely be noticing an impact of a trickle-down effect.
0: The average price for a gallon of regular gas in LA County, now just over $6. A report's been released on the immigration detention facility dubbed Alligator Alcatraz, the former facility in the Florida Everglades. ABC's Peter Haralambos says it describes the place as insect-infested with no well-defined correction standards.
2: This report ultimately concluded that this facility was awash with problems and did not meet federal standards in a bunch of different areas. Medical care, food services, hygiene, environmental health.
0: Reports says all those areas were problematic. Amazon says it suspended its contract with cargo carrier 21 Air following the crash of one of its jets in Florida.
3: 5 people were killed when a 21 Air Boeing 767 with Amazon markings overran the runway at Miami.
0: ABC's Jim Ryan says federal investigators trying to find the cause of last week's crash. 21 Air, based in North Carolina, has flown packages for Amazon since 2024. And you heard Thompson and Conway talking about it. Legendary costume designer Bob Mackie, known as the Sultan of Sequins, has died. Mackie created some of Cher's most famous looks and designed for stars including, Carol Burnett for The Carol Burnett Show, Tina Turner, Diana Ross, who won 9 Emmys and a Tony and became the first costume designer inducted into the Television Academy Hall of Fame. In an interview just last year, Mackie told the Associated Press about the value of glamour.
4: And if there's no sparkle, that ain't pretty. You know, you just got to go with it and know that you're more special than anybody out there.
0: Yeah, Bob Mackie was. He was 87 years old. Southland weather from KFI Clouds. Patchy fog overnight. Lows below 60. Gradual clearing again tomorrow and another degree or two cooler. Highs above 70 at the beaches. Low to mid 80s. Metro LA, Orange County. Still around 100 near Palm Springs. 80 and up San Fernando Valley. Close to 90 in the Antelope Valley. A degree or so cooler kind of each day getting through the week and then a degree or two up through the weekend. Right now, 70 in Tustin. 68 Laguna Niguel. 71 in Chatsworth. 70 in Van Nuys. Let's get to a crash in Studio 6.
5: So the hot spot on the 101 southbound right before the 134, this is a crash. Vehicle crashed into the wall. So everything's now sitting along the right shoulder. So far, no major delays. Pasadena area, 210 West at Rosemead Boulevard. Here we've got a big piece of tire tread in the middle lane. Compton, some great news here. 91 westbound, a little after Santa Fe Avenue. Earlier accident has been moved out of the way. Cars aren't blocking lanes anymore. Looks like everything's been moved to the shoulder. However, some slowing from Long Beach Boulevard. And in Indio, we do have, looks like, debris on the 10 eastbound right before Washington. The left lane is off limits. With Southern California's most accurate traffic reports, I'm Nancy Hernandez.
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0: 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Mark Thompson is here.
1: Yes, sir.
0: I didn't do well with my bets over the weekend. I had one play that I thought was a lock because I got it from a lot of people, and that was Dallas -3.
1: You gave that to me.
0: That was fun.
1: They didn't even win the game.
0: They never were in it. With the point spread, not even close. So I text Crozier. I said, hey, buddy, I'm sorry, but I'm about to bet on Dallas, so I'm sorry.
1: Oh, yeah, that's right. The Conway curse.
0: And then he sent me back a picture of Donald Trump signing Cowboys helmets. And I said, buddy, you can't get over both of those. Donald Trump signing helmets for the Dallas Cowboys and me betting on them.
1: Yeah.
0: That was a curse.
2: I was really trying to stay positive and optimistic about the chances, saying, nah. I watched one series by each team and I said, well, there's my season of watching. Right there, gone. I went outside and worked in the backyard.
1: It was clear early, to be fair. I think Crozier's on to something. Yeah.
2: Oh, yeah.
0: But don't you think that Trump and I killed that team?
2: Oh, yeah.
0: Yeah.
2: Oh, yeah. That's why I was like, I'm going to try to stay positive. I'm not going to watch from the beginning. I'm just going to touch in every once in a while. And the first time I touched in, I go, yeah.
0: That's a wrap.
2: Yeah, good night.
0: It's funny how quickly we know the season's over.
2: Yeah, done.
1: And that's a tough division because that very same team, they have to play again later this season, the team that dominated them.
2: Oh, they'll be all right by then, Mark. They'll have everything straightened out. It'll be a total role reversal and Super Bowl Cowboys.
0: I can't believe that the Chargers got rolled by the Cardinals.
2: Yikes.
0: That was wild.
1: Yeah, I was surprised by that, too.
0: I mean, that was a 9.5-point spread, and the Chargers weren't in that game either in the second half.
1: They just seemed flat.
0: Yeah. I don't know what happened at Los Angeles. Maybe we just don't. I don't know. In L.A., I think everybody's tired, you know? Everybody I know, when you say, hey, how you doing? Like, oh, I'm exhausted. I don't know whether it was that heat spell that we had where it was 104.
1: Yeah.
0: Whether we've sort of given up on local politicians. Everything's super expensive. Mm. Your favorite restaurant's closing. You know, every time you go out at night, you're like, you see guys fighting on the streets. I see guys fighting all the time.
1: We had to take the cat in, as I told you, to the ER in like the last 2 days of life. It is like this terribly emotional thing. I'm on crutches because I've broken my ankle. Okay. And we parked the car. This is in the middle of the night. This is on Saturday night. And we pull in, I don't know, it was like 2 a.m. or something, and we're on these crutches. Courtney's carrying the cat carrier and the cat, and I'm trailing with these crutches. And we round the corner, because it's a parking back, this parking lot's in back, onto Ventura. And there are these two guys, and there's like four guys. They're all really looking like bad dudes. And two of them are doing what you're talking about. They're fighting. It's like, I'm thinking, this is incredible. And it's like, maybe 15 feet from the door I have to go into. You know what I mean? And I'm on crutches, man. I can barely navigate these crutches. It's exactly what you're talking about. I'm thinking, and I think, really, guys? It's 2 a.m. Saturday. God, can't we just put this stuff away? But you're right. It's the city, you know?
0: Yeah, I know.
1: It's just the city.
0: Everybody is angry as hell. Everybody. People are cutting each other off. They're flipping each other. Look, Bellio is the kindest person in the world. I mean, I don't know who you can say is much kinder than Bellio. And she, on the five, flipping people off, giving them the bird. She's taking the bird.
3: I know. I did.
0: Yeah, but did you give the bird or did you take it?
3: I didn't give the bird. She gave the bird. I took the bird. I didn't give the bird.
0: How were you offered the bird? She just
3: with those big acrylic nails. She went bam because I told her to get off her phone.
1: Puts the bee in bird.
3: She like almost hits me. I tell her to get off her phone. She gave me the acrylic bird.
0: Did you mime get off my phone?
3: Yeah, I did.
0: It's the pinky and the thumb.
3: Holding
0: up to your head.
3: Yeah, I'm like, get off your phone.
0: Did you do the hang up thing? Like, hang it up.
3: Wait, I have to see you how you do that.
2: Well, I never see her down.
0: The pinky and the thumb, and then you turn it over and you push down.
3: Yeah.
0: Get off the phone.
3: Ding. I should have.
0: But I don't know what's the new mime for get off the phone. Just hold up your phone and press a button.
3: I did it. I shook it. I'm like, get, you know, like. I guess I just said it. Get off your phone.
0: How old was the chick that gave you the bird?
3: I'd say 42.
0: Mm-hmm. Not very specific.
1: Felt like she might have a birthday coming up in November.
3: She had her hair pulled up in a bun, and she had the acrylic nails, and, you know.
1: Yeah.
0: Did she scream, "I'm 35?
1: Later, when you talk about me, how dare you add years?
0: That's how you knew she was 42.
3: I hope she's listening, and I hope she is 32.
0: Yeah, I hope she is listening, because she shouldn't have been on the phone.
3: Well, she almost ran into me.
0: Oh, I know. I used to just casually drive on the freeway. Now I'm always looking for anybody that's going to hit me.
1: Yeah,
0: I never drive next to a truck or next to another car, because I assume that idiot's going to fly into me. Yeah. I every time I get home, I from the track or wherever, you know, my daughter's school, I get home, I'm like, wow, I can't believe I made it. I got home.
3: That's horrible.
0: Look at that. Really is, I'm home.
1: That's an extreme.
0: It is, but it's crazy out there. And everybody knows it. You know, you guys are all in on it. We're all tired and angry and just, you know, have had it. You know, just it's always bad news coming out of everywhere. So we're going to try to lighten it up for you here.
1: Oh, I got a Facebook comment. I'm not on much on Facebook, but just recently I was going through, because I think you guys posted something or whatever, and I'll find it. I actually screenshotted it. It's, you know, you're going through and it's going, oh, that's nice. That's nice. People are enjoying. Then somebody was really criticizing, I can't stand Thompson's laugh. So it was
0: really,
1: yeah, it was really pretty rude.
0: And I was drunk. Sorry.
1: But the wording was even more coarse.
0: Yeah, I was pretty buzzed when I was on Facebook.
3: I've asked you to stop.
0: Yeah, I know.
1: I'm thinking, it was something, a fake laugh. I'm thinking, believe me, I'm not fake laughing for Conway.
3: I love your laugh.
0: Yeah. I think your laugh is great. I get nothing but positive reaction.
1: All right, then I will excommunicate this person on social media.
0: F that guy. Yeah. All right, we're live. It's Conway and Thompson. More now with Crows.
2: Some shipping containers have fallen off a ship in the port of L.A. Three containers fell into the water near Berth 302, so Port Police Marine units and L.A. Fire Department boats responded. No one was hurt. And the sequel to 1988's Practical Magic opened up in first place at the box office, with Spider-Man finishing second and The Odyssey in third place over the weekend. 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
4: So this is on the eastbound side of the 91 right before Brookhurst. A chair in the right lane. Pasadena area, 210 West, a little after Michelinda Avenue. Tire tread in the middle lane. Same type of situation in Monrovia, 210 West before Myrtle. And if you're in the Studio City area, 101 southbound right before the 134, they're wrapping up the solo crash along the shoulder. It looks like it might partially be blocking that right lane, but that should be wrapping up fairly quickly. With Southern California's most accurate traffic reports, I'm Nancy Hernandez.
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13: 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I don't know. 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
0: KFI AM 640. It's Conway Show. Mark Thompson, the injured Mark Thompson, is with us.
1: Yes, sir. Thank you.
0: And so is Steph Oosh. Steph Oosh, I know we've passed the one-year anniversary of your horrible accident on the 110/105 freeway, that big flyover there.
26: Yep.
0: Buddy, I think, and I don't want to sound, you know, goofy or, you know, sound like a, I don't know, a wuss, but I think about you losing your arm and your life all the time, dude. Yeah. I really do, yeah. Because you send me some of the greatest clips from The Office. And without you, I wouldn't get those clips. Mm. And so I guess it's kind of selfish.
2: Be less laughter in your life.
0: That'd be much less laughter in my life.
1: Much less joy might be the way to put
0: it. And I don't think we could ever replace him and still have like a great relationship with the new guy or the new gal.
1: Yeah.
0: You know, because we're always thinking, oh, that's Stefusha's seat.
1: Sure.
0: But that UCLA Harbor Hospital saved your arm and possibly saved your life.
2: Yep. Those guardian angels.
0: Wow. And what do you do then? Do you write them a letter? Do you personally thank them, or you just, how do you do something like that?
2: Basically, yeah, just writing them a letter, and then obviously one of them we went to dinner with, so that was really cool.
0: Oh, that's cool.
2: And I still want to do that eventually. I just have to find the time on the weekend, and once that, you know, we'll get everything straightened out, then yeah, maybe we'll go to another dinner with them, and you know, obviously our treat.
0: Yeah, and it's Harbor UCLA.
2: Yeah.
0: Yeah. And how is UCLA affiliated with that? They own that hospital?
2: Honestly, I don't know. I don't know myself.
0: Right.
2: But
0: it's top-notch doctors, though.
2: Yeah.
0: And top-notch nurses.
2: Yeah, it's technically a teaching hospital, but that's where trauma accidents go.
0: Right. They tell you that before the operation?
2: Yeah.
0: It's a teaching hospital?
2: Yeah. Well, I mean, I learned that from my parents.
0: Oh, really?
2: Because they both trained there, yeah.
0: Oh, wow. Does that make you nervous a little?
2: No.
0: No?
2: No, I don't think so.
0: Really?
2: No, of course not.
0: But that, buddy, they saved your arm.
2: Yeah, they did.
0: I mean, there aren't too many hospitals in this world that could have done that. And they did it.
2: Very true.
0: Yeah. Thank God for UCLA. Hawthorne. Is it Hawthorne, UCLA?
2: Torrance.
0: Harbor.
2: Well, it's technically in the city of Torrance, but it's Harbor County, UCLA.
0: God bless those men and women for doing that. All right, let's talk about this e-bike. Do you have an e-bike, Mark?
1: I was considering getting one, actually.
0: I am, too.
1: Yeah, but I do not have one right now.
0: You can get one cheap now because everyone's turning theirs in. There was an e-bike buyback in Orange County. Was that Todd Spitzer that put that together? I think it was.
2: I believe so.
0: He probably stole all those things. He probably, they're all sitting in Spitzer's backyard. He's probably hawking them in his backyard. Him and his wife are probably doing that.
1: Oh, wow.
0: You don't know this, but they go into the vault, the evidence vault. They raid it, and they sell all that crap out of their house.
1: Oh, I didn't realize that. It seems like a good little side hustle.
0: He'll deny it, but I'm in the know.
1: It's quite
0: all right, let's find out what's going on. The e-bikes are being returned. The parents don't want their kids on these e-bikes anymore. They turned them in for cash or gift cards.
3: Since midnight, this father of five, first in line to exchange his e-bikes for gift cards and Angels tickets.
1: Father of five.
0: Man,
1: I promise you, he'd like to exchange a lot of things.
0: Oh, my God. You imagine having five kids on these e-bikes? I mean, just hope and pray they
1: just
0: all
1: corralling
0: come
1: them,
0: home.
1: Yeah.
3: And Angels tickets.
4: It was fun in the beginning, but then at the first injury, the second injury, it becomes, it's a no-no.
7: We have a...
0: Okay, does that deter you that there's been so many injuries to getting an e-bike?
1: Does it deter me? I think, though, no. I have to know more.
0: You said yes.
1: I hear it, but I think it has to do specifically with injuries related to that age group.
0: Would you wear a helmet?
1: No. Is that part of the deal?
0: No, I just think it's so great that you're so honest. That's awesome.
1: Are you gonna wear a helmet with yours
0: on the air? Yes. On the air, absolutely, 100%. I will wear a helmet every time.
1: Who's gonna look more lame in a helmet, you or me?
0: Oh my god,
1: that's a photo finish, man.
0: Can you imagine this in a helmet?
1: A photo finish.
0: I can't wear any hat. I used to go out with my dad. We used to go shopping, and when we found ourselves in the hat department of like Macy's, I would say to my dad, all right, turn around, don't look at me. I'm going to put a hat on, and if you turn around and you don't laugh, I'll give you $100. And my dad was the best guy in the world at holding laughter in.
1: Sure.
0: When he was doing sketches with Harvey Korman.
1: I remember.
0: And he would turn around, and he would never, ever be able to hold a straight face. Seeing me in any kind of hat, he lost it. And he'd never cashed in on any of those bets. Not one.
1: You wearing that helmet, you can actually see Tim in a helmet because he was this back in 2016 when we did that debate.
0: Oh, yeah.
1: Remember the debate night? Right. And you came in like a cannonball, like I'm going to be launching. Human cannonball suit.
0: Yeah.
1: And you're wearing the helmet. It's very funny.
0: That's right. And I think that there are people out there, obviously, whose kids have these bikes and the parents want them off these bikes.
4: No.
7: We have a serious problem.
0: All right, this is Todd Spitzer here, the DA in Orange County.
7: We have a serious problem here in Orange County.
3: The Orange County District Attorney's Office out at Angel Stadium Sunday with 150 Angels tickets and a budget of $100,000.
8: Utah, give me two.
3: Buying back electric bikes and electric motorcycles. The turnout better than expected.
0: So these people are turning their electric bikes in for $100? No. That's it?
9: Well, depending on which type of e-bike or e-moto it is,
0: get more?
9: It could go up to 1,000.
0: Really?
9: Yeah.
0: Oh, okay. All right. That's a good information. You should be in the news department. Oh, you are.
9: Thank you. I did the story last week.
0: Okay. How dare you? Now I'm turning on you.
7: Look at that.
0: Actually, yeah. If you want to hear this story, tune in 2 weeks. And Chris and Michael will be covering it.
9: Who's that?
0: Marilyn Monks. That's a shot at them. That's a shot at them. That's going to get back to them. It's going to irritate both of them. You know? Because, look. They do stories, you know, we cover like the evening news, stories that aren't around yet when they're on at noon. And so we do two or three stories, and then they'll do them the next day. You know, it's the timing. It's not nothing to do with them. It's timing.
9: It's all timing.
0: It's timing.
1: The audience rolls over.
0: That's right. That's right.
9: It's not the same audience.
0: Yeah. Especially when they do that repeat story, then the audience really rolls over. All right. It's Conway and Thompson. I do love those guys. I always say it's my favorite show on the station. And my wife, too. My wife only listens to that show.
1: Oh, wow.
0: Only. Not this one.
1: So for her, it's not a repeat.
0: No. She loves that show.
1: Yeah.
0: All right. We're live on KFI. It's Conway and Thompson. North Coast.
11: Climate experts say a weather phenomenon known as Kelvin Wave is moving up the coast from Mexico. It's due to hit the California coast during the winter. The National Oceanic and Atmospheric Administration says Kelvin waves are influenced by El Nino. UCLA climate scientist Daniel Swain tells KTLA those waves are on top of ocean levels, which are already 6 to 12 inches higher.
21: We already have a good 6 to 12 inches of sea level rise from climate change in Southern California. But this 6 to 12 inches I'm talking about now is in addition to that.
11: Kelvin waves typically follow a coastal boundary with the shoreline to their right in the northern hemisphere. Yemen's Houthi rebels say they've seized two strategic islands in the southern Red Sea. That strengthens their position along a major global shipping route. The takeover comes as Saudi-backed forces try to regain territory and Saudi Arabia repairs a key oil pipeline that was damaged in an attack last week. Those repairs could take 3 to 5 weeks. Vice President J.D. Vance said the administration is in contact with the Emiratis, the Saudis, and others affected in the region.
25: We've also been engaged in direct conversations with the Houthis themselves. So we actually feel like we are on top of the situation.
11: China, meanwhile, is condemning attacks on Saudi energy infrastructure and calling for restraint and dialogue. President Trump's childhood home in Queens is no longer on the market.
26: The New York Post reports the Tudor-style home in the Jamaica Estates area sold recently for just under $2 million. A developer had bought the property last year for $835,000 and spent months renovating it. President Trump's father, Fred Trump, built the home in 1940, and the president lived there until he was 4. The Trump family hasn't owned the home in years, but the real estate agent who made the recent sale tells the Post the fact that Trump had lived there generated quite a bit of interest from buyers. Natalie Migliori, KFI News.
11: Cloudy, foggy tonight, clearing up tomorrow, and a little cooler, just a degree or two. Kind of like that through the week. Maybe a degree or two cooler as we get through. Right now, 68 in San Juan Capistrano, 70 in Stanton. Let's check your traffic.
27: A bit challenging as you travel through Pasadena tonight. 210 westbound Rosemead Boulevard on ramp. It's a crash involving a couple of vehicles. CHP running a quick break to clear up the situation. So you're looking at delays from about Baldwin Avenue. If you're in the Studio City area, southbound side of the 101, right before that 134, we've got a solo crash clearing. Two right lanes are blocked at the moment. And if you find yourself in South LA, 110 northbound, right before Jefferson, it's a stalled car in the center divider. Carson, looks like the 405 south, right before Avalon, a wooden pallet blocking the middle lane. With Southern California's most accurate traffic reports, I'm Nancy Hernandez.
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0: We're going to talk to Heather Brooker in a second, but first, Michael Monks is living downtown Los Angeles. I think he's repeated that on his program. And the high-speed chase went right by his home, and he's with us. Monks, how are you, bub?
1: Oh, my goodness. I was just hopping in the car to go for a little ride, and, you know, I'm no stranger to the chaos of downtown L.A., but we all got popped at the intersection of 7th and Los Angeles streets as a parade of CHP officers flew by. Even the crackheads took a break to watch this scene unfold. It was just craziness. And right now, I'm about a block from the Church of Our Lady of the Cathedral of Our Lady of the Angels, and there's four helicopters hovering above. This is right where the 101 goes below Grand Avenue. I think they're a little too far from here to be looking at the 101, so you've got a better shot than I do
0: right
1: over what they're looking at.
0: But, buddy, you could have been a hero if you just went out there and stopped this thing.
1: I was six cars deep, man. I didn't have a chance. I've got the heart. I didn't have the opportunity.
0: Okay. All right. I love the program you guys do. It's my it's the only show on this station my wife listens to.
1: Does she like us?
0: Yes. And she hates everything else.
1: I'm a big fan of, well, I love listening to you guys at night. Give my condolences to my good buddy, Mark T. I know he lost his cat. I'm a cat guy, too.
2: Thank you, buddy.
1: We're thinking about you, buddy.
2: Very tough one in our house. Thank you.
0: Buddy,
1: I'll listen for updates on this situation, though, because it's dangerous down here tonight.
0: Yeah. You guys, seriously, I'm not kidding. I have never seen a show go 0 to 60 and get acclimated and get the chemistry down as quickly as you have.
1: Well, I appreciate that.
0: And I've been listening to talk radio my entire life. I'm not new to the game.
2: He's not just some new guy. You can call in here anytime to be lavish with praise.
0: That's right.
2: By Conway.
1: Oh, I love that. Thanks so much for that, man. We know we got to do it like our lives depend on it. So that's
0: right.
1: What you're hearing.
0: All right, buddy. I will check in with you tomorrow then.
1: Hey, I appreciate it.
0: Thanks, man. All right, there he goes. Michael Monks, our IKFI in the sky.
2: Oh, yeah.
0: He had that chase in downtown L.A. just pass him.
2: That's pretty incredible.
0: And he did nothing. Nothing.
2: Well, he explained why, though.
0: I know, but he cowardly. He sat in his car like a coward, like I would.
3: I'm surprised. He's usually one to try to do whatever he
0: That's
3: can
0: right.
3: to get those awards. And
0: That's
3: I'm surprised
0: right.
3: he didn't thrust himself in harm's way to win another award.
0: He said something very funny, amongst other things he's done on the show, very funny. But Chris Merrill had asked him, what are you doing for Labor Day weekend? Are you going anywhere? And he said, no, I got some crying to do. I'm behind in my crying.
2: Yeah, that's funny.
3: So he does work in radio.
0: That's right.
2: Yeah.
0: All right, Heather Brooker is with us. How are you?
3: Hi, good. I've missed you guys so much.
0: Really?
3: Yes.
2: What beat did they have you on tonight?
3: I've been on the Emmys beat today, covering entertainment like I love to do.
0: Were you down there?
3: I was all day. That's why Belio was like, you're sunburned. And I was like, I know.
0: Well, how you sunburned?
3: Because it's like just you're baking in the
0: sun. Oh, you're
3: sun.
0: Outside
3: yeah.
0: for this thing. Oh,
3: they have the whole press lineup on Chick Hearn between Crypto and the Peacock Theater. And they just put like a light little like tent over it, just enough to make it like a hot box in there for all the press.
0: Okay.
3: And
0: I didn't know it was downtown. Hot. It's at the LA
3: yeah,
0: Live?
3: It's at the LA Live at the Peacock Theater.
0: Mm.
3: And so they block off all the streets down there and the press packs in. And we just sit there for 6 hours and sweat on each other.
0: You know, that's I'm sort of depressed that's how far removed I am. I used to be up for Emmys, and now I don't even know where they're holding them.
3: I know. Yeah. Well, you know what? This is your year.
0: Maybe.
3: There's still time.
0: Yeah, maybe.
2: I hosted for the network. I hosted the...
0: no kidding.
2: Yeah, the red carpet. It was me and Nancy O'Dell.
3: Ooh.
2: Remember Nancy O'Dell?
3: I do.
2: And all I remember also was not only is it hot, but when you get a big star there, like we had... This one, the one that really stands out to me is Sofia Vergara.
3: Oh.
2: So she's standing there next to me, and we go, it'll be just a second, and they're coming to us. And, of course, we're in commercials. And so then they, you know, the commercial, I don't know how many there were, but it seemed like there
3: you
2: were you know, 40 of them.
3: Like here.
2: And she's wilting in this heat, and she's very pleasant, but she's going, when are we going to do the weekend? We can do this right now. And there was like, it was like a festival of that, where you have big people there, you're about to get, and finally... They came to us and, you know, she was already short-tempered, I guess she was irritated. So, like, at whatever interaction you were hoping to have with her, like fun, you have to just kind of left the building.
3: It's hard because you're, you know, they're already nervous. Everyone's hot. Everyone's sweaty. They got publicists oaring around telling them where to go. And then they've got literal media outlets from all over the world all kind of catcalling them. Come here, come here, come here. Right, you know, just one question, just one question. Right. And it's a very stressful situation. And so that's understandable, honestly, on both sides. Like, just trying to get somebody and get a good soundbite is the challenge.
0: Right. Plus, they're all their stomachs are empty because they don't want to have a whammo in the middle of the, you know, service.
3: I also can relate to that. They put porta potties right behind us. And I was like, I'm not going to eat before I go on the red carpet because I don't want to have a whammo.
0: Yeah, but you know, most actors and actresses will take an enema before the event. So.
2: That cannot be true. That cannot be true.
3: I wish you would have told me that before. I would have asked them that.
0: Yeah. And
3: what time was your enema?
0: Right. And shaking.
2: Did you get the forced enema?
0: And also probably would have shaken less hands.
3: But also, yes. And also maybe everybody does suppositories now. Isn't that feel a little more like, God. I mean, if we're going to go there, Conway, I'll go with you.
2: Conway will definitely.
3: We'll go blue.
0: My mom was a big believer in suppositories when we got the flu or we were throwing up. And she would make us all pull our pants down in like a row and pop
3: to get
0: one
3: a suppository?
0: And pop one in each one of our buckets.
2: Well, and she had quite a few buckets to go in.
0: Yeah, yeah. She had a six pack.
3: Did
0: yeah.
3: she wash hands between or just?
0: It was 1974.
3: So no.
0: I don't think so.
3: This segment has not gone the way I thought it would go. I'm not going to lie. I never know what I'm going to get on the Conway Show, and I'm always happy to be here.
0: I guess you are.
3: So tell me about the rest of your enema repository history.
2: That is a charming Emmy story. Yeah. Heartwarming Emmy stories.
0: Also,
2: tonight.
0: my mom didn't like to push in the warm suppositories that fell apart, so she kept them in the freezer.
3: Yes,
0: so there was a message when you got one.
3: Yeah.
2: Oh, my
0: Bang!
2: God.
0: Oh!
2: That is pretty.
0: It's an ice rocket. All right. So the Emmys.
3: Yes.
0: They were today. They're going on right now. Who is the big winner and loser? Do we know?
3: Yes. You want to do it now or do you want to go to your break? Because right, Michael Monks took up all my time.
0: Oh, he did?
3: Yes.
0: Oh, F Monks.
2: I like somebody who keeps track of the break times.
0: Yeah. Monks does that too.
2: Oh, yeah. Yeah. Yeah. Monks, you're right. Monks is.
3: Because we get yelled at if we don't.
0: Who yells
3: we go
0: at
3: over
0: you?
3: The breaks? I don't want to say because I don't want to get yelled at.
0: Really?
3: You're trying to get me in
2: There's
3: trouble.
2: There's a lot of yelling at this station.
0: All right, let's take a break and come back and find out who are the big winners. I know Michael J. Fox got a Lifetime Achievement Award.
3: He did. And that was
0: cool
3: it was a cool deal, and it was really heartwarming, but also like hard to watch in some ways because he is in the throes of his illness. So,
0: how old is he now? Is he in his 60s?
3: I think he's in his early 60s. Yeah, maybe late 50s. I will look at that.
0: And, what a guy.
3: Yeah.
0: I mean, keep that career going. Most people just shut down, you know, stay at home. But
3: 65.
0: Yeah. All right. Excellent. Okay. Heather Brooker is with us. We'll talk more Emmys. This is a company town, you know, and this is our business, the, you know, show business. So we'll come back and talk more about the Emmys. Mark Thompson's here. Heather Brooker's here. And Crozier's here. What's going on, bub?
4: The Palos Fire near La Habra Heights is estimated to have burned three homes and destroyed about 20 acres. Firefighters look like they got a handle on it. The lineup for the 2027 Stagecoach Country Music Festival has been announced. Tickets on sale this week. Riley Green headlines the first day, April 23rd. Zach Topp headlines day two. And Garth Brooks closes out the last day. Just know him. 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Let's get to a crash in Pasadena.
5: So it looks like CHP is wrapping up that wreck on the 210 westbound over by Rosemead Boulevard. That break has cleared, and it looks like traffic should be flowing now through that area with everything moved over to the right shoulder. In Studio City, 101 South before the 134, we're looking at a solo crash currently blocking the two right lanes. And actually, it looks like the vehicle's been moved over to the shoulder, but the fire department is actually taking up those two right lanes. In Ontario, 61. West, right before Euclid, a mattress and some sort of metal debris in the two right lanes. And in South LA, 110 northbound, right before Jefferson, this is a broken down car stuck in the center divider. With Southern California's most accurate traffic reports, I'm Nancy Hernandez.
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20: 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How do we get ourselves out of a $40 trillion national debt? I have the answer also. Never. How's that work for you? Never. We can't. That's coming up tomorrow morning after 7 on the next Bill Handel show.
0: KFI AM 640, it's Conway Show. Heather Brooker is with us. Mark Thompson's with us as well. And Heather Brooker was going on and on and on about how great your daughter is.
3: She's pretty great.
0: She's how old?
3: She's 13.
0: And a singer and an
3: singer,
0: actress?
3: Singer, actor, and sometimes dancer. All but right. She also loves drawing and stuff. But she loves performing and dancing and acting and all of that.
0: I told Heather, she's trying to get her into Burroughs High School.
2: Sure.
0: And I said, use my address. You just say we all live together. And Heather's like, do you think anyone will find out? And Belly is like, well, we're live on Instagram.
3: I guess they'll know now.
0: They'll know now.
3: Hi, yeah. Burbank.
0: Yeah. Hi, my new roommate.
3: You got a garage apartment? You got an ADU in the back that weekend?
0: We'll throw you in there. You know, what the hell?
3: All right.
0: So the Emmys, daytime Emmys or nighttime Emmys?
3: Nighttime. These are the prime times.
0: And you know what's weird? Like last year, the Emmys were on NBC Channel 4. And Channel 4 NBC was not up for one Emmy.
2: Wow.
0: They broadcast them, but they weren't up for any of them.
3: They're on NBC this year.
0: Right.
3: Yeah.
0: Is that how they got to the blue carpet?
3: Yes. So, like, it's funny because I think Colbert was trying to say that maybe it's political or whatever, and Deborah Mark is messaging me going, is the carpet political? Is the color of the carpet political?
0: Oh,
3: and I was like, no, I was like, it's really just because every year a new network gets the Emmys, and they all want to kind of put their stamp on it with their own style. So, like, a couple years ago, it was a gold carpet when Fox did it, and this year it's blue. And
0: the nice thing about a really dark, dark blue carpet is it doesn't keep the heat in.
3: Yes, it was a lighter blue, but it was still very, very, very hot out then. Yeah, very hot.
0: All right, so what do we know? Who are the winners so far, and who are the losers?
3: Well, it's been a pretty great show so far. So, do you watch The Pit?
0: I heard of The Pit.
3: Okay, well, you should, if you get a chance, dial it up and watch it. It's a very great show. The Pit is on HBO Max. On the Max. I guess they're calling it HBO Max.
0: I don't know if we have that.
3: So, The Pit, Noah Wiley won for The Pit, which I think a lot of people sort of assumed that he would. This is a second consecutive win in that category. Pluribus. Have you heard of Pluribus?
0: No.
3: Also a great show. Maybe you should check that out. Reyes Seahorn.
2: This is like being on Entertainment Tonight. You guys are just back and forth with the references.
3: Reyes Seahorn.
0: Crozier watches all that stuff. I bet Crozier's watched all those shows.
3: I bet he has.
4: Any mentioned so far, yes.
3: Yeah. Yes.
0: All right. Is The Pit any good, Croz?
4: Fantastic, yes.
0: Okay, I'll watch that.
3: See, you got the thumbs up from Crow.
4: See, it's like an adult version of ER.
0: Now I'm just thinking $13, $15, how much is X, how much is HBO?
3: Hundreds on these streaming services, hundreds. So Jean Smart just made Emmy history. She won for lead actress in a comedy for Hacks. That's five straight wins for her role as Deborah Vance on that show. Hacks also had 24 nominations.
0: So Hacks, if that woman wins, she's going to break a record.
3: Already won. She won.
0: Oh, she did?
3: Yeah.
0: So she holds the record
3: of
0: winning the Emmy for a character every single year
3: every
0: that show's been on.
3: Every single season. Yeah, it's been on five seasons. She's won five in a row for lead actress in a comedy. Yeah, just an incredible run for Jean Smart, and well-deserved. She's fantastic.
0: Everybody loves
3: her. Widow's Bay is having a great night.
2: That's
3: an Apple
2: TV show. That's a tremendous
3: show.
2: Really
3: love
2: it.
3: Oh, it's so good. Yeah. Have you watched Widow's Bay?
2: Are you kidding me? It's really good.
0: Oh, what about Lisanne Walters doing well?
3: Yeah, I saw her there on the carpet, and I talked to her last year, and everybody was like, do you know the story with her? And I think maybe she was listening, because this year she would not talk to me, and I felt so bad, and I was like, no, please. I was like, I wasn't here when
2: all of
3: that
2: was the story? What did you let a story of?
3: No, I guess that she like left here under maybe less than ideal circumstances.
2: Oh, it's a great, it is one of the great stories.
3: I know
2: the story, first of all, it's great that she's done so well. I mean, she's gone from kind of, and you'll note in the story, like the doghouse to the penthouse kind of thing. She's got now just FU money, and she's really
0: a success
2: in Hollywood. But I'll tell you what happened here. She was she had a weekend show, I think a regular weekend show.
0: Great very, weekend very show. Good show. Yeah. She's great.
2: She's so funny.
4: Wow, I wonder who her news person was.
2: She's so. Were you really the news person?
4: For the entire run of her show.
2: Oh, that's wild. So it was really a good show, and she's very funny and a great communicator. And she's, anyway, obviously not a great actress. Anyway, so she called in sick one, I think it was a Saturday or Sunday, I forget.
3: It was a Saturday night.
2: She called in sick, and I guess she said that, you know, she was having...
0: Robin doesn't like that.
2: Sore throat, fever, whatever. She had the story, right? And so they had to replace her at the last minute. And then Robin was watching the Emmy...
0: The program director.
2: Yeah, the program director is watching the Emmy red carpet, and she was on the red carpet. And Robin sent her a screenshot and said, so glad that your fever is broken and your throat is better.
0: That's great.
2: Yeah, and that was her last show. But so you felt bad for her. And then she, as I say, just scored this lottery ticket. But I have to say, she's brilliant in the show, too. It's a great ensemble cast, Abbott Elementary.
3: I was really trying to get her attention to ask her for tips on how she did that, to go from having the weekend show to having a TV show.
0: but she wouldn't talk to you.
3: And not to this year. No, she would not. But I got to talk to Peter Krause, who was on Parenthood and 9-1-1, very talented actor. He talked about how he feels lucky having this job. He used to do roofing before he became an actor. Also talked to a man.
0: Is the show over?
3: No, it's still happening.
0: Oh, so we don't know who the big awards are then?
3: No, they're still. It's still going on. It should be wrapping up soon, though. So it's usually about a 3-hour show.
0: What is the big category? Best show of the year?
3: Drama series is the big category. Comedy series is the big category. That is going to be a toss up between Widow's Bay and Hacks. The drama category will probably go to The Pit. But they're up against Pluribus and some other like really great shows. Some standout nights at the moment, as you mentioned, Michael J. Fox getting his award, Lifetime Achievement Award. Stephen Colbert won for a variety show, Outstanding Variety Show.
0: So
3: and
0: he
3: Sally
0: beat,
3: Field won an
0: so,
3: Emmy.
0: So Stephen Colbert beat Jimmy Kimmel.
3: Yes, yeah. And an interesting, he beat The Daily Show, Jimmy Kimmel Live, Last Week Tonight with John Oliver, all of that. I saw all those guys on the red carpet tonight and did my best to try to get
0: was
3: them they, to
0: was
3: come
0: Stephen
3: over.
0: Was Stephen Colbert there?
3: He was.
0: Yeah, okay.
3: Yeah, he was, as well as John Oliver and all those guys from The Daily Show as
0: Why
3: well.
0: Why didn't you stay? They have a great food afterwards and party.
3: I had to come here because I wanted to be on Conway's show.
2: Oh, that's very strong. Very
0: mistake.
2: Strong
3: I mean, only yeah. to get bumped by Monks.
0: Yeah, that's right.
2: It's really tough, but you know what you're just describing, I'm remembering now, because they sent me down to some of those gaggles where you're there, you're on a line, you're next to Telemundo. I remember I was next to Persian TV one time.
0: Wow.
2: And, you know, and I'm on a TV, and at that time when I was with all of them, I was Fox 11, so I was just the Fox-owned station.
3: I was next to Amanda from Fox 11.
2: Yeah, so there you go. But you're still crowded down there with everybody else, mm-hmm. and you've got to try to get Colbert for a quick soundbite or whatever. It's competitive, and then it's always somebody who's got, like, a blog or something. And they've got a tape recorder, and they're holding the tape recorder in the performer's face, and they're going on for five, 6 minutes. And that's killing time for all of us who are downstream.
3: Yeah. Amanda and I were talking about how frustrating that is. We were next to Decider, which is a website, and the young lady there, who's lovely, kept asking like she was doing an in-depth documentary with every single person. And we then didn't have time to get one or two questions in with some of these people. So it's very frustrating. It gets weirdly competitive on
0: was
3: the red
0: Steve
3: carpet.
0: Was Steve Gregory there?
3: I did not see Steve Gregory.
0: No. He's usually there complaining.
2: Yeah, last year they gave us complimentary coffee and donuts. This year, nothing. Yeah.
3: I did get a coffee on my way out. I did grab a nice coffee so I could make it.
0: Are they nice to you? Or are they sort of
3: the strict? Actors?
0: No, the people putting it on.
3: The actors are lovely. The publicists sometimes can get a little snippy.
0: Right. But the production people that put the Emmys on, are they like tell you where to do and where to stay? And
3: I mean, everything is marked on the carpet, so you know exactly where to go. And they're not really anybody there that's telling you, because they send you a massive like 9-page
0: right. But you have a big KFI sign?
3: I have a little something KFI in front of me. So
0: does anyone ever look and go, hey, KFI, I know that station.
3: You know what people did is people were like, oh my God, Heather Brooker, I voted for that dress. Because I do a voting thing for people to help me pick on what to wear to the Emmys.
2: Oh, that's
3: so most
2: fun.
3: Of the people that
0: and
3: stopped.
0: And they picked that?
3: And they put, no, this is my turn.
2: Wow.
3: How dare you?
2: Conway, brutal.
3: How dare you? I changed clothes and showered before I came here so I didn't stink you guys out of the studio because I've been sweating all day.
0: I reverse the invitation to my house where you can live at my home.
3: Even if I said I showered.
0: All right. Heather Brooker, you've got to go this weekend to see you at the Ice House.
3: Yeah, come on Friday night. We got a big show. It's going to be in the big room there at the Ice House. We need to sell a few more seats. Would love to see everybody there.
0: What day, what time?
3: Friday night, 8 o'clock. Tickets at heatherbrooker.com or icehousecomedy.com.
0: Main
3: We're
0: going
3: to have fun. Fun, fun, fun.
0: Main room.
3: Main room.
0: Huge.
3: I'll see you there, Conway.
0: Okay, we'll keep promoting
3: Front row.
0: It.
2: Congrats. It's
3: You're going to be
2: day.
3: There.
0: Yeah. All right. The freshly showered Heather Brooker.
3: Thanks, everybody.
0: Not wearing the dress that everyone decided.
3: No, go to my Instagram and look at it. The Heather Brooker.
0: All right. We're live. Thank you for coming by.
3: Thanks.
0: We're live on KFI. It's

0: money won't get tied up in unnecessary, burdensome regulatory battles.
1: Rule change is expected to face immediate legal challenges, with environmental groups calling the rollback a threat to public health. The Trump family is reacting to a ProPublica report about a Russian oligarch who paid for an after-party celebration to mark Don Jr.'s wedding. The report says Umar Kremlev paid for a celebration in the Bahamas. Reporter Justin Elliott was on the team that broke the story for ProPublica and says Kremlev has very public and close ties to President Putin.
2: We talked to a number of both Republican and Democratic former FBI counterintelligence folks who said this is the son of the U.S. president taking significant financial support from somebody in Vladimir Putin's circle.
1: President Trump says he doesn't know who Umar is, has never heard of him, and he didn't pay for Don and Bettina's wedding, which was at a different place on a different day. Orange County DA Todd Spitzer says the weekend e-bike buyback was a big success. Close to 1,000 e-bikes and e-motorcycles were turned in. Spitzer tells KFI's Monks and Merrill they budgeted around $100,000 in gift cards for it, but they blew through that quickly.
3: There were a lot of parents in line. A lot of parents turned in the e-bikes because they just weren't appropriate for their kids.
1: He says businesses are being warned if they try to sell modified bikes or advise people on how to modify them, they will be prosecuted. Southland weather, clouds, patchy fog overnight tonight. Tomorrow, gradually clearing up and another degree or two cooler during the day. Above 70 at the beaches, low to mid-80s, Metro LA, Orange County, still around 100 near Palm Springs, 80 and up in the valley, close to 90 in the Antelope Valley. Degree or so cooler each day through the week, maybe a smidge warmer for the weekend again. Right now, 68 in Dana Point, 69 in Diamond Bar. That's the latest from the KFI 24-hour news room. 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
4: 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A petty criminal named James Earl Ray was arrested. 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
9: 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I'm Amy King. 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Here's what's ahead on Wake Up Call. A fire near Whittier in La Habra Heights has destroyed 3 homes and burned more than about 17 acres. 2 people, including a firefighter, got hurt yesterday. Fire crews also worked to rescue a horse that got trapped on a property in the area. Most of the active flames are now out and the fire is 41% surrounded. The U.S. Supreme Court has sided with the lower courts and, for now, has rejected President Trump's mail-in ballot restrictions ahead of the midterm elections. The decision allows states to continue sending out mail ballots under the same processes they've been using for years. Jean Smart has done it again. She's won her 5th Emmy for Hacks. She's been nominated 5 times for the role and won 5 times. That's an Emmy record. The Emmy for Outstanding Lead Actress in a Drama Series has gone to Rae Seahorn for Pluribus. I can't wait for the next season of that show. It's so bizarre. If you missed them, we're going to get you other winners from last night's 78th Primetime Emmys throughout Wake Up Call. Everyone is still talking AI and how it just might wipe out humanity. ABC's Mike Dubusky joins us to tell us whether the worries are warranted and whether anything is being done to ensure the survival of the species. Donald Trump Jr. got married. That was back in May. Dad apparently didn't pay for the wedding. A Russian oligarch did. ABC's Peter Haralambos joins us a little bit later this hour to tell us whether it was no big deal or if it was an unforced error for President Trump. In just 10 days, I'm going over the edge. Along with Neil Saavedra, we're raising money for Union Rescue Mission to actually help get people off the streets and back into life permanently. They really help homeless people, unlike some other entities. And we need your help so they can continue their important work. I'm going to tell you how coming up a little bit later on Wake Up Call. Let's get started with some of the stories coming out of the KFI 24-hour newsroom. The big waves last week, maybe just the beginning. Climate experts say a weather phenomenon linked to El Nino is moving up the coast from Mexico. It's known as a Kelvin wave. Forecasters say it will likely cause damaging waves along the Southern California coastline this winter. The National Oceanic and Atmospheric Administration says Kelvin waves follow a coastal boundary.

0: future. Once listed on the HIV positive organ list, that patient received an organ offer in less than a week. More than a decade ago, federal law prohibited organs from donors with HIV from being transplanted into any patient, including those who were also HIV positive. Deborah Mark, KFI News.
1: Cher. Cher says her dear friend Bob has gone up to heaven. Her friend, designer Bob Mackie, died yesterday in Palm Springs. Cher says he's bringing sequins, beads, and his sketch pad along with him. Good night, sweet prince. Carol Burnett said sadness doesn't come close to how sad she feels. Mackie was the costume designer for the Carol Burnett Show. Bob Mackie was 87. Let's say good morning to Will Kohlschreiber. We've got a stall in Anaheim Hills on the 91.
2: We sure do. The 91 freeways, you head westbound right there at the truck scales. Stall in the left lane is blocking things up there, causing some slowing. Also, the 710 northbound at Rosecrans. Two vehicles involved in a wreck there on the right shoulder. If you are looking for Caltrans work on the 60, you're going to find it this morning. Unfortunately, a huge backup getting through the Harupa Valley area. It's going to be the westbound side of the 60 from Mission Boulevard on over to the 15, two lanes taken away. Now, that's going to wrap up at 6 o'clock, but it's really slowing down your drive, so we'll keep an eye on it. With Southern California's most accurate traffic reports, I'm Will Kohlschreiber.
1: Thank you, Will. It's 5:07. I've got a frog in my throat this morning. Let's say good morning to ABC's technology reporter, Mike Dubusky. So, Mike, the alarm bells have been sounding over what AI could do. How seriously should we take these warnings?
3: So there's a couple different claims out there, and we should take them with different degrees of certainty, I think, is the big takeaway. So Dario Amodei wrote this big thing over the weekend claiming that within 6 to 12 months, a swarm of AI agents could be capable of taking over the entire internet. Of course, this comes just a few days after an Anthropic researcher named Jacob Coxon resigned from the company, saying that he's concerned that Anthropic and OpenAI, which he also worked at, know they're creating a technology that has the possibility of wiping out humanity by the end of the decade, but are doing nothing to stop it. So let's start with Amodei's claim here.
1: Amodei is the head of Anthropic.
3: Amodei is the CEO of Anthropic, which is one of the major AI labs out there. In this claim that a swarm of AI agents could take over the internet, he cites the Hugging Face incident from earlier this summer, which is something that happened at OpenAI, one of their main competitors. Two models that were undergoing testing broke out of their testing environments and hacked into Hugging Face without OpenAI knowing. Anthropic had similar instances happen after the fact that they figured out about their models doing things that they were unaware of, that were hacking out of systems and, you know, just kind of behaving in ways that we're not expecting. So he is basing this sort of idea in some semblance of reality, though extrapolating. He is taking it several steps further by saying AI agents could, unbeknownst to us, take over the whole internet. Once we dive into the details there, though, things get a little bit hazier. For one, take over the internet is really vague. Does that mean shutting the internet down? Does that mean changing it in some way? The internet is really distributed, and a couple companies control big pieces of it, like Amazon and Google, but it still continues to operate even if those guys go down or experience outages. For example, the AWS outage from earlier this year. Not the end of the internet, pretty disruptive, but, you know, things moved on. Also, many AI researchers share Amodei's general concern about more hacking incidents happening, but he's the only one who's really putting a 6 to 12 month time limit on it. Basically, the hacking concerns here are pretty real, and we should be concerned about them. The taking the internet over in 6 to 12 months, it's somewhat loosely sketched and should be treated with a little bit of a grain of salt. Jacob Coxon's claim that, you know, we're all going to die by the end of the decade, potentially with regards to artificial intelligence, Anthropic's alignment science lead, Evan Hubinger, replied to that thread that he put up on social media saying that the percentage chance of that happening is 10%. The good news here, despite how scary that sounds, is that this seems to be mostly wild speculation. It kind of goes back to this idea of a P-doom figure, which is a number that people in the AI safety realm use to predict the likelihood of AI eliminating human life on Earth. It is unfalsifiable. It can't be proven wrong. There is no scientific process that these guys did to arrive at this number. There's no methodology. What I'm saying is that it is basically just vibes that they're coming off of here. Jeffrey Hinton, who worked at Google for a long time on AI and is sometimes called the godfather of AI, he told CNN that anyone who estimates probabilities like that is really just making a wild guess. They're giving you their gut feeling. Hinton

0: puts his P-Doom figure at 20%. Dario Amodei has his somewhere between 10 and 25%. Some researchers like Jan Le Quin say it's 0%. Others like Elisir Yudkowsky say it's 100%. Everyone's all over the map on this thing. I don't think that we should really take that 10% number very seriously at all.
1: Okay, so you're saying there's a chance. ABC's Mike Dubusky, I know you're very busy because this is a very hot topic, so you got a lot of people to talk to today. We thank you for your time today, and I'm sure we'll be talking about this more in the future.
0: Totally.
1: All right. Thanks, Mike. Yeah, 10%, 25%. It's hard to tell because it sounds so outlandish that you're like, do you really believe it? I guess we'll all wait and see. And if it comes true, we won't be here to see anyway. Right? Okay, let's get back to some of the stories that are coming out of the KFI 24-hour newsroom. Kentucky Republican Senator Mitch McConnell's back. He was at the Capitol along with other lawmakers who came back from summer recess yesterday. McConnell hasn't been at the Capitol since he took a fall at his home in D.C. 3 months ago. McConnell's absence has drawn a lot of scrutiny and speculation about whether he would return at all. McConnell says he isn't back to 100% yet, but plans to be present as much as he can for key votes until he retires in January. A Pentagon watchdog says the U.S. supply of munitions has been depleted, but ABC's Mary Bruce says President Trump claims that's false.
2: The Pentagon watchdog is acknowledging that the war has led to shortages of munitions, describing, quote, strategic inventory shortfalls and bottlenecks in resupply. This is something that the administration has denied now for months.
1: Trump insists the U.S. is now producing more exquisite and elite weapons than at any time in our history. Border czar Tom Holman has confirmed the Department of Homeland Security is investigating allegations Minnesota Democratic Congresswoman Ilhan Omar married her brother.
3: Last week, Homeland Security Secretary Mark Wynn Mullen revealed to conservative podcaster Benny Johnson that there is an ongoing federal investigation into Omar as part of an alleged fraudulent immigration scheme. Mullen claimed Omar married her brother to try and bring him to the United States. Holman confirmed to Fox News that the investigation is ongoing. The Somali-born Omar has denied the allegations. Mark Mayfield, KFI News.
1: President Trump has authorized the EPA to eliminate the greenhouse gas emissions limits on coal and natural gas power plants. Interior Secretary Doug Burgum says the deregulatory steps will deliver savings running into the trillions of dollars.
4: So when we talk about reliable, affordable energy, we're talking about reliable, affordable, and secure energy. That could be geothermal, it could be hydro, it can be nuclear, it can be oil, it can be gas, and it can be beautiful, clean coal.
1: The rule change is expected to face immediate legal challenges with environmental groups calling the rollback a threat to public health. Ford is recalling more than 220,000 F-150 pickups because of issues with the fuel tank. ABC's Chuck Sievertson says the tank may be improperly secured and leak or even fall off while driving.
5: The National Highway Traffic Safety Administration says that can cause a crash, and a fuel leak can cause an engine stall or a fire. The recall impacts 2023 to 27 Ford F-150s.
1: The agency says Ford isn't aware of any related accidents or injuries. When we come back in just 10 days, I'm going over the edge, raising money for Union Rescue Mission, rappelling down the side of a building, just, you know, 26 stories, to actually help people get off the streets and back into life permanently, like get housing, get jobs, all of that stuff. They really actually help homeless people. And we need your help so we can continue to support the important work that Union Rescue Mission is doing. I'm going to tell you a little bit more about what we're doing and how you can help coming up on Wake Up Call. From your Toyota Dealers Traffic Center, we make it easy. We've got a crash in Bell Gardens on the 710.
6: 710 freeways, you head northbound right there at Rosecrans, two vehicles involved. Everything's off on the right shoulder, but you can imagine a little bit of slowdown. The biggest slowdown underway right now is actually intentional. This is Caltrans working there on the 60s. You head westbound through the Harupa Valley. Two lanes taken away on the westbound side from Mission Boulevard over to the 15. And pretty bad delays back from Pedley Road as you head west. Southbound side of the 15, you're going to see some delays through the Cajon Pass there. The usual stuff as you approach Highway 138. Overall, the rest of the roads are in pretty good shape so far this morning. Maybe we'll keep it that way. With Southern California's most accurate traffic reports, I'm Will Cole.
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1: It's 5:19 on your Tuesday morning wake-up call. Good morning, I'm Amy King. Here's what we're following in the KFI 24-hour newsroom bright and early this morning. Gas prices are up for the 28th consecutive day in L.A. and Orange County. The average price for a gallon of regular gas in L.A. County is up to $6.06 a gallon. Orange County's average price also up a couple cents to $6.04. It's $5.95 in the IE. Gas in Southern California is up almost $1.40 a gallon since the start of the U.S. war against Iran. Two former U.S. Navy sailors who sold fentanyl to San Diego-based service members, including one who suffered a fatal overdose, have pleaded guilty to federal charges. The 25 and 29-year-olds will be sentenced later this year for selling oxycodone pills to a sailor on the USS Abraham Lincoln back in 2022, and then selling more pills to another sailor, knowing that the first sailor had died of an overdose. Malibu has issued the first certificate of occupancy for a completed rebuilt home that was destroyed or damaged in the Palisades fire. City Manager Joe Irvin called it a milestone that brings the meaning of recovery home in a very real way. Irvin also announced the city has issued the 100th permit, allowing a property owner to begin reconstruction. Okay, we've been telling you that we're going over the edge. So what exactly are we doing and how can you help? So Neil Saavedra and I are going literally over the edge of a 26-story building. It's the Universal City Hilton. You can see that big black building as you drive down the 101. And we're going to rappel 25, 26 stories down to raise money for Union Rescue Mission. And here's the reason why we're doing it. We know that homelessness is a huge problem in L.A. We know that the city and the county have been throwing literally billions of dollars at the problem, and it's getting worse. But Union Rescue Mission actually helps people get off the streets, get them detoxed, get them counseling, get them education, in some cases job training, and then gets them back into life. And they have a great success rate, and they get no federal funding because they're a dry facility, which so makes sense because so much of the problem with homelessness is, you know, drugs and alcohol. So they don't allow drugs and alcohol into their facilities, and for that reason, they don't get federal funding. So it's all privately funded. We need your help because they are raising money so they can help more people, you know, get back into life. And it's such an important thing to give people a second chance, give them a hand up as opposed to just handing out money and maybe putting them in a hotel room for a month or two and then throwing them back out on the streets. So on September 25th and 26th, people are going to be going over the edge. And if you would like to help out, and we hope you will, we know that money's tight right now, but anything you can afford, we appreciate it. And we would so love you to join in this cause. Go to urm.org. And then if you go /OTE, which means over the edge, you'll find us. There's a Team KFI button. And if you would donate, that would be great. If it's $10, $100, $500, $20, whatever you can afford, we'll take it. 87 cents, 87 cents of every dollar donated goes right into those homeless recovery programs. And Mark Hood at Union Rescue Mission says their goal isn't to treat homelessness. It's not just to provide a shelter and just to provide a meal. It's to end homelessness. They can do it one person at a time, and we can do it with more people with your help. So again, we would love to have you join us. And now, if you want to go over the edge, and you want to rappel too, it is, I will tell you, it's terrifying, but it's also very exhilarating. And it is fun, although it's terrifying. But if you raise $1,000, put a team together, get your friends to donate, or if you want to donate $1,000, you can go over the edge with us. We would love to have you. Again, September 25th, we're going over the edge. The place to donate, and we so hope you will, is urm.org/OTE. Okay, did you watch the Emmys? Kono, is that you yelling no, or was that Will yelling no?
0: It was everybody.
1: I know. So I used to just get so jazzed about these shows, and I loved them, and I thought they were fun, and it was cool to see everybody dressed up. Not so much anymore, but I did watch it because I thought, you know, we should know what's going on. And it's so weird because there's so few actual TV shows. I mean, there's streaming shows that are, they won everything. I don't even think any TV shows were nominated. But there were some highlights, and I do think overall it was a good show. The funniest thing was it was short. You know how the award shows always run way over, and so they're playing the music out to get the actors to shut up and get off the stage? They had Melissa Hargitay, she had to like stretch at the end because they'd finished all the rewards. They're like, okay, let's go home. But a couple of highlights. Jean Smart went 5 for 5. She's been nominated for lead actress for a comedy 5 times. She's won it all 5 times for Hacks. Well deserved. And it's a show. It's one of my favorite shows. I'm going to miss that one because the show has ended. Okay, the other one is The Pitt, which I think is spectacular. Noah Wiley won Best Actor again for a drama. It's his second straight win. And then it's so fun at the award ceremony when all the actors come up on stage. And it's so fun to see the cast all dolled up because on the show, they make them all gritty and pared down and dirty and like that, you know, what they'd look like after they pulled a 15-hour shift in the emergency room. I did think it was funny that, I can't remember the guy's name, but in his acceptance speech for Best Drama, he said, "What you do changes people's lives." I think that's silly. I mean, you entertain, right? I don't think there's a show that actually has changed my life. I don't know. Maybe Hollywood takes itself a little too seriously. Also, Widow's Bay took home a bunch of Creative Arts Emmys and was kind of considered the front runner to win big last night, and it did. Michael Reese won for Best Actor. The writer, Katie Dippel, won. She wrote the original screenplay like 18 years ago. I thought that was an interesting little tidbit. Stephen Root won for Best Supporting Actor, and that was in a category that Harrison Ford was nominated for Shrinking, and everybody kind of, there was a lot of talk that he might take it, sort of the sentimental favorite. Plus, Harrison Ford does a great job in that show. And the director, Hiro Murai, also won for that. In all, it took home 14 Emmys, which is a record. Pluribus, lead actress, Rae Sehorn, took home that award. I love her in that role. I can't wait for another series, season of that. And Slow Horses won. I believe it was Saul Metstein, who was the director. Slow Horses won. And that's another one of my favorite shows that it was nominated a lot, but it really didn't win much. And then The Late Show with Stephen Colbert won Best Variety. And I don't know. I have obviously never watched it because, you know, I'm sleeping, so we can be up and do wake up call every day. But it was up against Saturday Night Live. Jon Stewart, who I think is very, very talented. John Oliver, very funny. Did Colbert deserve to win, or was it kind of a statement from Hollywood because of what happened? I'll leave that up to you. I will tell you, though, I was very impressed that he was very grateful and gracious and didn't turn that speech political. He just had a beautiful acceptance speech, so that was fun. Bob Hope Humanitarian Award, Michael J. Fox, that was great. Michael J. Fox has done so much for Parkinson's, and he still, you know what, in spite of having a debilitating disease, he just powers on, and it's impressive. And also thought the tribute to Dolly Parton was very sweet. Nice job, Reba, singing a Dolly Parton song that I hadn't heard before, but it was beautiful. And then the In Memoriam makes me cry every time. I just think it's a beautiful way to remember everybody. And Jamie Lee Curtis was wonderful remembering Rob Reiner and Michelle. Kind of reminds us life is fragile. Time marches on, but it was beautiful. Also fun seeing Charlie's Angels 50 years later. 50 years later. Beautiful ladies. Governor Newsom doesn't want to face former Vice President Kamala Harris in the 2028 presidential race.
0: If Kamala Harris runs for president again.
2: But I wouldn't run if she ran.
22: If she runs, you will not.
2: Of course not. Why would I?
0: Newsom telling that to CNN's Jake Tapper while the two were fishing in Montana.
2: But first of all, electorally, it's a gift from God for everybody else. They enjoy the hell out of it. Mutual assured destruction. It services no greater good.
0: Then Tapper said Newsom's never run and Harris has run twice.
2: That would be the... That'd be the approach to the campaign, certainly. That would be the case you'd make. Pretty good one, actually.
0: But Newsom then doubled down, saying if she's in, he's out. Jason Athenson, KFI News.
23: For your consideration.
1: L.A. City Council member and wannabe mayor Nithya Raman has released her first general election ad. It was timed to coincide with the Emmys. The 30-second ad is narrated by two-time Emmy-winning actor Bob Odenkirk and introduces Raman as the candidate for change.
23: A mayor who loves L.A. as much as we do. Who'll work to keep our streets safe and pothole-free. Who'll fight to keep Hollywood in Hollywood.
1: It also paints Raman as the candidate for affordability. A former L.A. County Sheriff's deputy has been sentenced to 21 months in federal prison for abusing his status as a law enforcement officer. U.S. Attorney's Office says Christopher Cadman threatened and intimidated adversaries of a now imprisoned, self-proclaimed cryptocurrency businessman and also cheated on his taxes. Cadman worked for Adam Issa, who's been in federal custody since 2024, for wire fraud and tax evasion. The plan to ban gas-powered appliances in California is cooking again.
3: They don't have any limitation on their crazy ideas.
4: The state legislature is looking to pass a bill checking out the cost and implementation of banning gas-powered appliances in homes and restaurants.
3: They say that they need to get rid of natural gas appliances because they're trying to save the planet. What they're going to do is end up creating a disaster.
4: Assemblyman Carl DeMille from San Diego is afraid of what's next.
3: $30,000 for the typical house to be retrofitted. This is insane.
4: Jason Campadonia, KFI News.
1: The Victor Valley High School football team and its coaching staff has been suspended for a week. Victor Valley beat Apple Valley last Friday to retain the so-called Bell Trophy. Good to know. School administrators, though, say after the game, the Victor Valley team displayed offensive gestures and language toward the Apple Valley team and its fans. A video that's making its way around social media shows the Jackrabbits mascot giving the middle finger to spectators. Because of the suspension, Victor Valley will forfeit its game against Brea Olinda High School that was supposed to be this Friday night.
5: As an alumnus of Apple Valley High School.
1: I didn't know you went to Apple Valley, huh?
5: I must say I concur with this decision.
1: Okay, good.
5: Jackrabbits.
1: Okay, one last Emmys note. There were Mark Ruffalo, I know, was nominated for this, and Task was nominated a few times. This show called Task, and I was like, what the heck is Task? And you know how I do that segment called Amy's on It, because there's so much out there on the stream that it's hard to find everything, and how do you know what it is? I'm going to tell you, I'm going to watch it now because I had never heard about it. I've never even heard the name. And Tom Pelfrey won Best Supporting Actor for his role in Task. It's on HBO, an American crime drama that follows an FBI agent leading a task force to stop violent robberies in Philadelphia's suburbs. All right. Its first season was last year. Second season confirmed. So I'm going to get on it, and I'll let you know if it's any good. Your official home for Dodger baseball is AM 570 LA Sports. This afternoon, your back-to-back world champion Dodgers take on the Reds in Cincinnati. First pitch goes out at 3:40. 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Ooh, you know, we talked to Mike Dubusky about the threats from AI, who's trained to make sure that AI is kept in check, all that. Well, KFI's own Mark Rauner is going to tell us about a lawmaker in California who wants to make sure we can pull the plug if we need to. That's coming up next. Southland weather from KFI becoming sunny with highs in the 70s at the beaches. Low to mid 80s for metro LA and inland OC. Low to upper 80s in the valleys and IE. 70s and 80s in the Antelope Valley. Cooling down a couple degrees tomorrow and Thursday, then some gradual warming into the weekend. It's 70 in Garden Grove, 69 in Laguna Beach, and we've got a crash in Bell Gardens on the 710.
5: Excited about Apple Valley High School. I forgot to send you a tease.
1: Oh, well, you don't want to go to the 710? Well, we can go somewhere else if you'd like.
5: No, this is fine. 710.
1: He's back there doing his high school cheer. Rah, rah, rah, rah.
5: Northbound at Rosecrans. Yeah, on the 710. We do have a two-car crash. It's on the right shoulder, causing some slowing there. We also have some problems if you're headed on the 71 southbound right before Pine. Vehicle versus a semi. They're working on clearing that. That's technically a SIG alert, according to Caltrans and the CHP. Southbound side of the 14 at Soledad Canyon. Injury crash in lanes there. The westbound side of the 91 right before the 55, we've got a stall in the right lane slowing you down just a little bit. Overall, the freeways are still cooking pretty well. We'll keep you updated if anything changes. With Southern California's most accurate traffic reports, I'm Will Cole Schreiber.
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0: Did you see her? You didn't watch the Emmys last night. Taylor Swift made an appearance.
1: I watched the Chiefs game last night, and she also made an appearance.
0: Of course she did.
1: With Tom Cruise.
0: Oh, she was hanging out with Tom Cruise?
1: Yeah.
0: Oh, okay.
1: Their publicists got together.
0: All right.
1: But do you know that song also got her on the CMAs? Apparently that's considered a country song.
0: Yes.
1: So she's back on the country.
0: Well, you know that she started in country music.
1: I do. She actually played in San Bernardino when she was less
0: when she
1: famous,
0: was just singing the Tim McGraw song?
1: Which is why I'm a big fan of hers. She played in a very sketchy bar back then.
0: Really?
1: Yeah.
0: You know what is so fun? Some of the artists, when they start out, they do that. Like Keith Urban came up to our to Portland one time and literally did a concert for listeners in the checkout line at the Fred Meyer, which is like Ralph's here. It was hysterical.
1: It is cool to know that they just didn't. They're not just famous.
0: They didn't start in stadiums, yeah, right? They worked their way up.
1: System.
0: It is. I agree. That's super fun to see. It is 5:38 on your wake-up call. I'm Amy King. Thanks so much for starting your day with us. Here's what we're following in the KFI 24-hour newsroom. Director Rob Reiner's youngest son, who is charged with killing his parents, is due in court in L.A. It's for a procedural hearing leading up to his trial. Nick Reiner turned 33 yesterday. He's accused of murdering his parents, Rob and Michelle Reiner, back in December at their home in Brentwood. Police are asking for anyone who saw a pedestrian get hit by three separate cars while crossing a street in Long Beach to contact them. The man died. It happened Sunday night at 7:25 on Pacific Avenue near PCH. Police say a white SUV and then a dark-colored sedan both hit the man, and then a man driving a Jaguar hit him. He's the only one who stopped. Senator Mitch McConnell back in the U.S. Senate. The 84-year-old made his first public appearance since June, arriving on the Senate floor in a wheelchair. He joined the rest of the Senate returning from summer recess. McConnell was in the hospital and out of the public eye for more than 3 months after falling at his home in D.C. At 6:05, it's Handle on the News. The Supreme Court said no to President Trump when it comes to restricting mail ballots. Bill's going to have a thing or two to say about that. California Democratic Representative Ted Lieu says President Trump and House Republican leadership are on the wrong side of history by not regulating the AI industry.
2: Lieu is criticizing House Speaker Mike Johnson for giving members 2 extra weeks vacation instead of issuing subpoenas to AI leaders now. When I spoke to the congressman last week, he was advocating a kill switch for AI amid reports that systems had gone rogue and could harm people.
3: AI models have now gotten so advanced that they can cause catastrophic harm. And society has a way of dealing with this issue. They're called kill switches. So heavy machinery has kill switches. High-speed rail has kill switches. Jet skis have kill switches. And even your Apple iPhone. So we're just saying to these AI companies, hey, look, when you build an advanced AI model, make sure you can turn it off if it goes rogue. And then we give a process for government to order it to be shut down if it gets out of control.
2: Over the weekend, President Trump dismissed concerns about AI. Lieu told me the administration's let the industry run wild.
3: And the administration made an intentional decision not to do any regulations. And that has been a mistake. It's harmed America. It's harming even the AI industry because now there's a massive public backlash. And that's why we need to put in common sense legislation like the AI kill switch bill, which is bipartisan.
2: There's been reporting that even though AI leaders know the dangers of what they're creating, some are reluctant to stop out of fear some other country or company will do the work anyway, creating what I called an insane arms race.
3: It is an insane arms race. And the example you raised with Anthropic stopping biological weapons information from being given, to potentially a rogue nation or terrorist. Their argument is, well, if we don't do this, then China might develop a model that can build a biological weapon. But you know what? Both are very, very bad. And so just because another country can build a virus that can kill humanity doesn't mean we should let Anthropic do that too.
2: Lieu said ultimately AI is a tool that can be used for good or bad.
3: And so we need to make sure that it's being used for good purposes to help society, but then to regulate any issue regarding catastrophic harm that an AI model could pose.
2: Mark Rauner, KFI News.
0: Time to get in your business with Bloomberg's John Tucker. Morning, John.
4: Good morning. You hesitated. Yes, that's it is John Tucker.
0: I know because I almost said Denise Pellegrini, who's going to be joining us again in a couple months. Yeah.
4: Yeah.
0: Yeah. So, okay.
4: Sorry about that.
0: That's okay. No, we love to have you, John, and we love to have you tell us about interest rates and the treasury bonds. I just did a story on this, and I was like, okay, am I tracking right? And so I'm glad that we're talking about this today.
4: Yeah. I hate to be the bearer of bad news, but so this is the 10-year treasury note. It's called the benchmark of the U.S. It's used to set everything from your mortgage rate to your car loan, credit card rates. It has now crossed the highest level in almost two decades, going over 5%. Bond yields, they've been rising globally, Amy, since, of course, you know, the U.S. and Israel launched the assault on Iran in late February. And this all raises the stakes ahead of this decision that we're going to get from the Federal Reserve tomorrow. If they don't hike interest rates, or if the Fed Chairman Kevin Warsh sounds dovish, like he's not going to do anything, bond investors may demand even higher yields to protect against inflation. And meantime, around a third of fund managers, this is in a survey by Bank of America, identifying a disorderly rise in bond yields as the biggest risk to the market, even ahead of the AI bubble or a second wave of inflation. So, yeah, it's something to think about at this point.
0: Okay, so the Treasury note is up to its highest level, I think, since 2007, right? So
4: that, 2007,
0: so
4: yeah.
0: That could increase mortgage rates, car loans, and also credit card interest rates? Or could lead
4: it
0: to it. It will lead to it. Okay. That's not good news because credit card rates are stupid high right now. Okay.
4: Yeah, there's a reason. I'll tell you this. This is just a fun fact. If you look at the back of your credit card, they're all based in Delaware. And Delaware, the reason they did that, and that was actually under when Biden was the senator there, they sort of like relaxed all the regulations with respect to banks and interest rates so they could charge anything. So. Mm. Little history there.
0: Not happy about that. Okay. We have a milestone for the robotics industry. What is that?
4: An AI researcher, this is Agility Robotics, pardon me, unveiling a new humanoid is designed to safely work in close proximity to people. It's called the Digit 5. It's designed to conduct pretty complex work like loading materials onto equipment, sorting parts, sequencing and inspecting items. And Agility, the company, is going to go public this year. Now, it used to be where you have robotics in factories, it would have to be surrounded by like a fence, a metal fence, or a plexiglass. Here, they say they can work directly with humans to improve safety. The Digit 5 uses artificial intelligence and new sensors to understand when it's nearby people and take action, such as stopping or sitting if necessary to avoid a collision. It also uses a visual and auditory cues to send alerts to others when it's about to move.
0: Okay.
4: And then in a few years, it'll just turn around and kill everybody.
0: No, no, no. We talked to Mike Dubusky.
4: That's not a good workplace environment.
0: All right. Get in your business as we do each weekday morning, this morning with our own John Tucker with Bloomberg. Thank you so much. We'll talk to you again soon.
4: All right. Thanks, Amy.
0: All right. When we get back, or when we come back, Donald Trump Jr. got married, and apparently a Russian oligarch paid hundreds of thousands of dollars for events surrounding the wedding. Maybe not the wedding itself, but for events surrounding it. ABC's Peter Haralambos is going to join us to tell us whether that was no big deal or if it's sort of an unforced error for President Trump. From your Toyota dealer's traffic center, we make it easy. We've got a crash in Baldwin Park on the 10.
5: Westbound side of the 10 right there at Frazier. Hit-and-run crash being investigated there on the right shoulder. And definitely I'm seeing some slowing back from all the way back before Grand Avenue is where the slowing really begins in earnest. So expect delays there. If you're headed westbound on the 91, it's not so pretty right now. Starting at about Van Buren, as you get out of Riverside, you're going to start to see some slowing there. It gets a little better before the 15. And then it gets really slow from the 15 on out past the 71. Looking at the lanes, it does look like the fast track lanes are moving a little more quickly than the regular lanes. So you might want to choose those and make that investment this morning if you need to shave off a couple of minutes. And if you are headed southbound on the 71, they're still making work on that closure. Southbound 71 before Pine, we had a vehicle versus a semi in lanes. With Southern California's most accurate traffic reports, I'm Will Coles-Ryber.
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15: Hey, what are we doing about Black Week this year?
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0: 5:52 on your wake-up call this Tuesday morning. Good morning. I'm Amy King. Here's what we're following in the KFI 24-hour newsroom. The FAA temporarily suspended some flights into LAX because there weren't enough people working at Southern California Terminal Radar Approach Control. SCT serves most airports in Southern California. Officials didn't say exactly how many flights were impacted yesterday during the temporary ground stop, but say operations did quickly return to normal. Federal investigators are looking into Governor Newsom's travel and personal spending. The U.S. Attorney's Office has issued subpoenas asking for nearly 6 years of communications. Find out who is paying for the governor's international travel and events. Doctors at Cedars-Sinai Medical Center have performed the hospital's first kidney and liver transplants between patients who were both HIV positive. The approach that was illegal until 2013 can significantly shorten the wait time for a life-saving organ. Both patients are said to be doing well. Let's say good morning now to ABC's Peter Haralambu. So, Peter, Donald Trump Jr. got married earlier this year. That's not the issue. What the issue is who paid for it?
1: That's a great point, because we're now learning, according to a ProPublica report, that this entire thing, 2 days of celebrations on a lavish Bahamas island that you might have seen in Casino Royale or the Pirates of the Caribbean movie, were bankrolled by a Russian oligarch, someone with incredibly close ties to Vladimir Putin, someone who actually traveled with Putin to China on a state trip just days before the wedding. After this report came out, Donald Trump Jr. and his new wife, Bettina Trump, acknowledged it, basically saying that this was a, quote, gift from a close friend. They sent a statement, "Our dear friend Umar very generously hosted two incredible nights of celebrations after our wedding." They said it was a, quote, "extraordinarily generous wedding gift," and argued that, quote, "friendship doesn't require a political motive."
0: Okay, so, and so my question is, from what you're hearing and seeing, is this no big deal, or is this kind of an unforced error that makes Trump look bad? Because we know that the Trumps have had relationships with businesses in Russia for years. But
1: yeah, I mean, it's a great question, because you're looking at someone who doesn't actually have an official role in the federal government, right? Donald Trump Jr. is a private actor. He's made millions of dollars with his investment firm, with his crypto company, but he doesn't work for the president, despite the fact that he wields tremendous influence within the MAGA movement. That being said, it's certainly a very bad look, considering how Russians are well known for these kind of influence operations, where they basically get close to someone, and eventually, it's not like these gifts come with no strings attached. A favor will eventually come. If you ask former folks who handle these kind of foreign concerns, folks with the FBI, folks with the CIA, they've repeatedly said that stuff like this is a red flag, that eventually there's this concern that someone like Kremlev might have a favor that he's going to request, and that the president's son, might be put in a tough place. Umar Kremlev, again, someone who's incredibly close to President Putin. Not only did he travel to China, he was recently bestowed a high civilian honor, the Order of Friendship, by Putin. He's been the subject of Ukrainian sanctions. He's someone who's considered a deeply close ally, who is basically willing to do whatever Putin asks of him. Again, raising tremendous concerns why the eldest son of the president, who I'll note has a net worth of more than $300 million, didn't just pay for it himself, but rather relied on this ally of Putin, who is a Russian oligarch.
0: Yeah, it is interesting, because it just, nothing illegal was done. But like you said, it's a bad look. And it's interesting that they're not trying to deny it or anything. They're like, yeah, our friends paid for these parties. They rented this island or whatever. President Trump did respond, though, basically said he didn't know the guy, right?
1: That's right. President Trump said he had, quote, "no idea who this Kremlev guy was," though he said it was, quote, "no big deal," saying that this was the after party. Melania Trump also distanced herself from this, saying that she had no role in organizing this or financing this. Both Trump and Melania did not actually attend the wedding celebrations back in May. They basically said that Trump said, at least, that he was busy with the conflict in Iran. That's why he didn't attend this. Though a lot of questions, specifically where you are in L.A., you guys are hosting the Olympics in 2028. Kremlev's main role is running the International Boxing Organization. That's an entity that has been ridden with scandal due to its close relationship to both the president of Russia, Russian financing, potential doping. All of those concerns have really mounted this criticism that it's possible Kremlev comes asking the United States for help when it comes to the Olympics in 2028. In fact, in January 2025, Kremlev wrote a letter to Trump urging him to reconsider the International Boxing Organization's connection with the Olympics. A few months later, both Donald Trump Jr. and Kremlev spoke on a panel together in Istanbul. Afterwards, Kremlev spoke about a statement saying the relationship was, quote, more than symbolic, and that there will be more initiatives to follow. So a lot to see in the coming months and years, especially when it comes to that connection between the International Boxing Organization and the 2028 Olympics.
0: Yeah, and everybody's going to be watching about this one. Okay, ABC's Peter Haralambos, thanks so much for the information and the clarification on what's going on there.
1: Thanks so much for having me.
0: All right, let's get back to some of the stories coming out of the KFI 24-hour newsroom. Prosecutors have been forced to drop murder charges against a man suspected of masterminding the execution-style slayings of two men in L.A. County. It's apparently because of an extradition decision by authorities in Montenegro, where Richard Wall Sr. was living during the investigation. He's back in the U.S. now. Wall allegedly had Jeffrey Titus killed outside his home in Rolling Hills Estates back in 2009, and then also had his former employee Juan Mendez killed in 2011. He was shot in front of his children in Whittier. Wall is also suspected in a third killing in Las Vegas. News brought to you by American Vision Windows. The relationship between SoFi Stadium and Inglewood is getting sour.
2: A judge says the contract, which put the stadium in Hollywood Park, is void. The deal from 2015 had companies paying for the infrastructure up front, and Inglewood would reimburse them later. Stan Kroenke, who owns Hollywood Park, the LA Rams, SoFi Stadium, and the companies who fronted the money, say the city owes about $400 million. The judge's ruling earlier this month said the original deal was bad because it didn't allow for things including a public vote on the project. Hollywood Park and Inglewood both say they want a new financial arrangement with SoFi Stadium set to host the Super Bowl next year and the opening ceremony of the 2028 Olympics. Michael Crozier, KFI News.
0: Orange County DA Todd Spitzer says close to 1,000 e-bikes and e-motorcycles have been turned in at a weekend buyback for e-bikes. Spitzer tells KFI's Monks and Merrill businesses are being warned about trying to sell e-bikes to parents.
3: We've warned them. If you sell to somebody and it's out of classification or it's modified or you explain to them how to modify it and we catch you, I can prosecute you.
0: He says they had budgeted about $100,000 in gift cards for the bike buyback, but quickly blew through that. National Park Service has recovered human remains found in the Grand Canyon. Authorities have only said the remains were located near Crystal Rapid on the Colorado River yesterday. The discovery was made as crews have been searching for a missing hiker, Tim Smith, who was unaccounted for after flash floods hit the Grand Canyon on August 29th. Two of Smith's friends were confirmed killed on September 1st. Elon Musk's spaceflight company is suing Texas Attorney General Ken Paxton.
4: The suit also names the county in Texas where SpaceX is planning to build a multi-billion-dollar semiconductor plant. It's an effort to keep information about the so-called TerraFab project secret. The TerraFab project is a massive semiconductor manufacturing megafactory planned for Grimes County. The AG's office previously ordered Grimes County to answer public record requests seeking details about tax breaks it had granted. Tammy Trujillo, KFI News.
0: Widows Bay has set a single season record, sweeping up 14 wins at the 78th Primetime Emmy Awards, won Best Comedy Series, and Best Actor for Matthew Reese, who also took home an Emmy for his role in The Beast in Me. The Pitt won Best Drama Series for the second straight year, and star Noah Wiley repeated as Best Actor in a drama. And the actors weren't only talking about the awards on the red carpet with our Heather Brooker. They also talked about bringing production jobs back to L.A.
5: This is where it happens, and it should happen.
6: On the Emmys' blue carpet, nobody wants this star, Timothy Simon, says keeping production local isn't just about actors. He says it's about the crews who make television possible.
5: The best crews in the world are here, so if you want a talented crew, this is a great place to shoot.
6: His show films in L.A., and he's in full support of the push to bring filming back. Heather Brooker, KFI News.
0: 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Southline weather from KFI, morning low clouds, then sunny. Today's going to look a lot like yesterday, but maybe even a little bit cooler. Highs in the 70s at the beaches, low to mid 80s for Metro LA and Inland OC. Low to mid-80s in the valleys, low to upper 80s in the IE, 70s to mid-80s and windy at times for the Antelope Valley. A couple degrees cooler tomorrow and Thursday, highs in the low 70s at the coast, mid-70s to low 80s inland. It's 68 in Brea, 65 in Lake Forest, 68 in Marina Del Rey, 67 in Burbank. 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Got to turn on your mic there, buddy.
7: Oh, it's on the southbound side.
0: There we go.
7: It's on the southbound side of the 15.
0: He's just talking away.
7: I'm talking away. right there at Highway 138. It's a crash in lanes, and CHP's on the way to deal with that little problem. It's kind of slow from Oak Hill Road as you head southbound on that stretch of the 15. Well, we've got a slightly cooler morning, and that means, or it just happens to mean today, that there are fires, little fires burning all over the place. We've got a fire in Long Beach, 710 southbound up the 405, a whole bunch of trees on fire on the right shoulder. That's causing some pretty hefty delays on the 710 all the way back to Rosecrans. Also, westbound side of the 10 at La Cienega, there's a fire. And the eastbound side of the 10 at La Brea, there's a fire on the right shoulder. And one more thing for you, if you're west on the 91 from the 15 out to the 71, pretty slow traffic there. With Southern California's most accurate traffic reports, I will...
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0: AM 640 is at Taco Tuesday, September 15th. Morning, morning, everybody, as we start another day. Fun topic today that we're going to talk about. And it'll be just a mention of Donald Trump, because we can't do a day without a mention of Donald Trump. And new levels of insanity, but no. Just a really good couple of Donald Trump utterances. In the meantime, it is Tuesday. Let me say hello to everybody. Will Kohlschreiber, there you are. Good morning, Will. And you may want to turn your microphone on, Will, because you're such a pro.
1: Oh, good morning.
0: Good morning. There you go.
1: Okay.
0: All right. Kono?
2: Hello, Bill.
0: Oh, you're in a t-shirt, Kono. Usually I see you in a long sleeve shirt.
2: I'm in a long... okay.
0: You are in a t-shirt.
2: I'm always in a t-shirt.
0: No, usually in a long sleeve shirt, the way I look at it, or the what I see. And the reason I always describe how we're dressed in the morning, because it's a visual. See, we have to pretend that this is radio, and we have to have people imagine what you look like.
2: So do you want to describe my pecs and my...
0: Okay, so anyway, Kono has quite the fruit package.
2: Thank you.
0: Pretty impressive.
2: Thank you.
0: Not bad, but then... compared to me, almost anything is impressive.
3: Like raspberries.
0: Neil. Yes, sir. Neil, yes.
3: Good morning.
0: Good morning. Good morning to you. It's like almost people think that I've taken a lot of steroids. Take enough steroids, your nuts are as big as raisins. You know how that works, don't you?
3: Right. So you've got one with no muscles. And
0: yeah, that's how you can tell weightlifters. You want to see them pimples on the back and, the scrotal area is not very large. A lot of shrinkage. It's like they live in Antarctica. Okay, Amy.
4: Hi, Bill.
0: Hi.
4: And, I'm happy to be talking about shrinkage this early in the morning.
0: Yes, it is. Yes. Well, we're getting a little cooler. It's, just during the summer. Oh, my God. During the summer, man, there's a lot of bell ringing. Let me tell you, a lot of bell ringers. Okay, Neil. What, Amy? You're shaking your head. You don't understand what I just said.
4: Oh, I think I understand.
0: Yeah. Oh, you're just shaking your head in general.
4: It's a little early in the morning for this.
0: Oh, I get it. I'm sorry. All right. I keep on forgetting. Amy's been working with me long enough to where she understands every one of those depraved references.
4: Yep, I understand them all now.
0: Yeah, depravity, my middle name. Neil, also depraved.
3: Yeah.
0: Every day.
3: Because we're friends.
0: That's true. And then there's Anne. Good morning, Anne. And the weather today is not schwitzy. Last night it was just absolutely wonderful. I had my in-laws a couple of days over for dinner. And do you know why making pizzas on the barbecue, on the grill, is really a neat thing?
4: Did you do it on the egg?
0: No, I didn't do it on the egg. Yeah, the egg is basically used for smoking more than anything else.
4: Oh, okay.
0: What I find it was...
3: For you...
0: Yeah, and
3: the rest of us know how to use it for all kinds of things.
0: Yeah,
4: ooh.
3: I bake on mine.
0: You with the lid closed?
3: Yeah,
0: yeah, you have to.
3: Well, no, you can do a pizza with it open.
0: Huh, well, I do pizza on the grill. I mean, it's really good. You do. It's a couple.
3: What's your method? Do you flip it the dough?
0: Yeah.
3: Then flip it, then put the toppings on.
0: Right, and then close it up and have it melted.
3: Oh, it's great.
0: It is. Neat way of doing it. And so, all right. So the weather is, let's go back, Amy. Talk about the weather today.
4: It's going to be beautiful.
0: Good. Yeah, in the meantime, look what's happening on the East Coast. It's crazy making with the storms. I mean, it doesn't stop. And we've got a fire going on. How's that fire in, is it the Hacienda Heights?
4: La Habra Heights near
0: La Habra
4: Whittier.
0: Heights.
4: Yeah, it's not a big fire. It's just 17 acres, but it destroyed at least 3 homes. It damaged another one, so it did some damage. And it's
0: every
4: short
0: time
4: life.
0: That happens, be prepared for your home insurance to go up in the air. All right, guys, ready to do it? It's a Tuesday morning. It's a Taco Tuesday, which for the last several Tuesdays I have not had tacos.
3: Uh oh, I've been craving birria. I want that right now.
0: Birria?
3: Birria. It's a stewed meat taco.
0: Oh, that's right. I thought it would be birria, the guy who ran the KGB in Russia.
3: None of us know that reference.
0: Okay, that's birria, and you can look that one up.
3: Not

0: be confused with barium.
1: That's correct. Okay, guys, it's time to do it. Handle on the News. In and on a Tuesday morning, September 15th, Amy, Neil, and me lead story. Oh, you can do that. Well, Supreme Court knocked down that mail ballot restriction that the president has been pushing for the midterm elections. That doesn't mean that it's not going to move forward. And the basic reason Brett Kavanaugh wrote that it may be within the administration's rule, within its authority. Could be, however, imposing changes at this point because balloting has already gone out in various states. So it's merely an issue of time with the Supreme Court order at this time with this issue. And it's still wide open whether the president has the authority to change the balloting. I think he will because of this court. Because when you have Alito and Clarence Thomas, who seems like no matter what the president wants to do, he has the authority to do it the way they view it. Unparalleled, uncontested presidential authority.
2: Yeah, but they're only two.
1: Right, but that's what I'm saying. As long as those two and you have the other members, it's a 6-3 court. And the 6-3 court, keep in mind that the president was pretty careful about choosing the justices. And I'm guessing that his advisors went pretty deep into the selection of the justices, because it's not just acolytes. It's not simply people that are being plugged into these various positions because of who they are and their connection to Trump and having no credentials. Every one of his nominations have deep credentials. And it's a question of philosophy more than anything else. So do I think that inevitably the court does? Yeah, I think the court is going to hold that the states control the election, but the government controls how the mail-in ballots are mailed. And part of the restriction is we want all of those lists, or we're going to provide lists and we want to compare them to all of the voters that you have on record and see who is illegal and who is not. And then the question of what's going to have precedence, because the president is going to say it's national security. And it's all national security as far as the president is concerned. Doesn't matter what it is. It's national security. And under the rules of national security, the president can do a whole lot. It's just a question of how much is a whole lot. Where there have been plenty of presidents who have used national security. Tons of them. Last time around where there was sweeping national security, it was Joe Biden during COVID. Okay, moving on.
2: Still hedging his bet. Governor Newsom says he will not run for president if Kamala Harris runs. He told CNN's Jake Tapper, "Why would I? I wouldn't do that to her. I wouldn't do it to you. I wouldn't waste everyone's time." Of course,
1: now, why he thinks it's wasting everyone's time? This is the primary. This is to figure out who is going to be the nominee. This is the baptism in fire. This is the way for the electorate, at least the Democratic electorate, to figure out who they want, what kind of messaging they want. And I think they both should run. I don't get
0: this. Yeah, isn't that defeats the whole process of democracy. At that point is to say which one of us would be best.
1: Right.
0: That's the problem with Democrats in the last handful of elections, because they weren't putting the best foot forward.
1: Well, you know that the political, the hierarchy of the Democratic Party is arranging all of this, figuring out that maybe Newsom has more baggage than Kamala Harris does, because Newsom is known to be or perceived to be very left-wing, Kamala Harris more moderate. So we'll see. But the people in Kamala Harris more moderate. So we'll see. But the people are really angry with Kamala Harris because she inherited the run, although anybody would. And she got away. Donald Trump and Joe Biden went through the baptism of fire. They went through the process where the American people knew who they were, especially Donald Trump. They knew who he was. Man, he said, "This is what I'm going to do." And that's exactly what he did. And the electorate said, "You bet. That's what we want." That's democracy. Kamala Harris just winning or being anointed, that's a different animal.
2: Yeah, because remember when

0: she first ran, she dropped out before even the California primaries, and then didn't really have to run in 2024 because they appointed her.
1: Yeah. And we don't like appointed, especially appointed presidential nominees. I mean, we're fine when a senator or a congressperson goes down and, you know, the daughter comes in or the wife comes in. In the case of Lindsey Graham, the sister comes in who has no experience. Okay, let's take a break. We'll come back. Amy in the KFI newsroom.
0: Here's the latest. The flames are mostly out, but the damage has been done from a small fire in La Habra Heights near Whittier. The big waves that pounded the Southern California coast last week may be just the beginning, thanks to an El Nino phenomenon. And the U.S. Supreme Court has sided with lower courts and, for now, has rejected President Trump's mail-in ballot restrictions ahead of the midterm elections. Those stories and more coming up at the bottom of the hour from the Odoo.com Weather Center. 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We've got slowing in Baldwin Park for you on the 10.
2: That westbound 10, right before Frazier, we've got a crash. It's on the right shoulder, a hit-and-run accident. And then further up ahead in El Monte, the 10 westbound past Durfee, that's a different crash on the right shoulder as well. Traffic slow from the 57 into downtown L.A. That's going to cost you about 40 minutes on that westbound 10. And then from downtown into West L.A., another 45 minutes, we've got fires reported on the shoulder of the 10 freeway at La Cienega, as well as the La Brea off-ramp. So a lot of fires burning there for some reason in that area. And traffic is very slow back from Hoover Street. Also, the northbound side of the 405 pretty slow as well. From Long Beach, the 605 pretty much all the way up into West L.A. That's about a 45-minute drive at this point. With Southern California's most accurate traffic reports, I'm Will Goldschreiber.
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0: Have you heard of carbon brokers? 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
18: That's coming up on the Gary and Shannon Show. 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

0: 6:40, Bill Handel here on a Tuesday morning, September 15th. More Handel on the news. Amy and Neil and me.
1: All right. The Environmental Protection Agency just yesterday said it's repealing rules that limit planet warming greenhouse gas emissions from power plants that are fueled by coal and, of course, natural gas. They announced it's taking a separate but related step to prevent future administrations from regulating climate pollution from power plants. So this was proposed last year, this particular rule change, and it would be a fundamental shift from efforts like from President Joe Biden, Barack Obama, that were really focused on addressing climate change and regulating those carbon dioxide and other greenhouse gases right. that get trapped and that traps the sun's heat and causes issues.
0: This is the Environmental Protection Agency taking away protection. So it is a new definition of protection. And since the greenhouse gas issue and the warming of the planet is all a hoax, therefore, why would you put irrelevant or simply for no reason to establish controls on power plants? So it's going to blow wide open. What I don't understand is I can see the president saying, okay, we were drill baby drill. We're on the side of power plants and we have no problem with the emissions because that's all a hoax. And they say it's going to give the consumer more choice. At the same time, he hates alternative energy and is doing everything he can to shut down alternative energy. And because that's going to give people more choice by not having alternative energy.
1: A lot of people don't understand. He's very pro-electric vehicle. Just golf carts.
0: That's a good point. Good point. So I don't get this. So again, massive change. Massive change. The Environmental Protection Agency position is now to eliminate pollution controls. Big changes afoot.
1: The health department wants to eliminate vaccines. I think it's on brand.
0: Why not? Here's a fun story, Amy. I was referring to this morning.
2: Yeah, IQ trumps AI. President Trump rejected the idea of putting guardrails on artificial intelligence, saying in a Truth Social post, the only control needed is a strong and smart high IQ president, and the U.S. has that in spades. He said the Trump administration has stopped AI people from doing bad or potentially bad things, like Dario, he's the head of Anthropic, who is now pretending to be a perfect little angel, and we will continue to do so, he said.
0: Where's the rest of it? What do you do with that? I don't even know what you do with that. I really don't.
1: I don't know.
0: Everybody is frightened of everybody. All the honchos are frightened of where AI is going. Even Elon Musk is joining forces with Anthropic and ChatGPT or OpenAI.
2: Well, they're private companies. Can't they do whatever they want?
0: Not necessarily.
2: They can't put guardrails on AI if they want to?
0: But they have to agree.
2: And well, they have to agree, but they don't
0: And they'll never agree, ever. So they're saying to the government, you have to do it because, frankly, admission, they'll never agree. And then the other issue, what do you do with China that has no restrictions? And that is a legitimate concern. And the president, this is where I agree with the president on the issue of China. And what he says is we have to stay ahead of the Chinese. I mean, we are ahead of the Chinese by leaps and bounds. And who's ever going to win AI is going to win, period. You know what? That he may be dead right on this.
1: Yeah, it's an arms race, technically.
0: That's basically what it is, an arms race. But the only thing that's going to save us, if it is a strong and smart, high IQ president. And we have that in spades.
1: Yeah, that's I suppose, what the government would do here is put on guardrails for something. But you got to have a place where you can explore it.
0: Well, that's what they're saying. Oh, the technology is moving ahead at breakneck speed. It's just even they, I was listening to an interview with Sam Altman, who is head of ChatGPT, OpenAI, and he said, we're moving ahead at a rate, at a speed I never imagined that we could. And we're going, whoa, this is basically going to be out of control very quickly.
1: But it's always the bad things. It's always like nobody's looking at the good. You know, I'm the good guy that has to wait for someone to come and unlock the spray paint because some wingnut spray paint.
0: But that's I would talk about that's always the case. Now, for example, atomic weapons, nuclear weapons. I mean, they're not all bad. Just killing 100,000 people in one fell swoop in Japan twice. You know, small price to pay. But looking at, to your point, looking at atomic energy, look at what it can produce peacefully.
1: Has any been dropped since?
0: No.
1: Well, so be it.
0: Yeah.
1: You know,
0: because there's so many.
1: Hit first, and it stops more war.
0: It does, except in the case of crazy people like Iran. Is that going to stop?
1: Which is why we're trying to keep them from having one.
0: That's true. Even North Korea, with crazy man Kim Jong-un, who has the bomb, is saying, whoa. Because it guarantees that your country, whichever country does use a nuclear weapon, will instantly become a parking lot.
1: Do they test presidents' IQ?
0: No. I wish they do. We test presidents' IQ, and we call that through elections. Okay, I think we do one more before we bail the next break.
1: All right. Is it Amy or me?
2: No, it's you.
0: Oh, yeah. Okay.
1: El Nino.
2: Oh.
1: It's already strong, but it's turning super as the phenomenon crosses the unprecedented territory. We thought we got rid of that word with COVID. The natural climate cycles have been strengthening at breakneck speed, and they're saying it's not done bulking up. So it gets that energy. El Nino is, you know, warmer than average water temperatures along the equator in the Pacific Ocean. The warmer water triggers corresponding shifts. The atmosphere has this domino effect, and weather patterns start changing across the globe. So
0: yeah, it's going to be worse. It's going to be drought.
1: It's like a snowball kind of just gaining more and more.
0: It's going to be bad. Super El Ninos make major changes. It's going to be, they're saying that there'll be more water in Southern California, which is a good thing, but the storms throughout the rest of the United States are going to increase. Hurricanes are going to increase, certainly in strength. It's a mess. Well, climate change is not a hoax. Okay, let's take a break, which also not a hoax, with Amy in the KFI newsroom.
2: A brush fire near Whittier has burned more than 17 acres, hurt two people, and destroyed three homes. A fourth has serious damage. The Palace Fire started just before 2:30 yesterday afternoon near Lupin Hill Road and Las Palomas Drive in La Habra Heights. L.A. County Fire Captain Aaron Caden tells KTLA it was driven by the terrain.
3: Meaning it was driven by going up this hill towards houses at the top of the hill. Very quickly thereafter, it impacted four houses.
2: One of those hurt yesterday is a firefighter. Most of the active flames were out by early evening. The fire is 41% surrounded. The big waves last week may be just the beginning. Climate experts say a weather phenomenon linked to the super El Nino is moving up the coast from Mexico. It's known as a Kelvin wave. Forecasters say it will likely cause damaging waves along the Southern California coastline this winter. The National Oceanic and Atmospheric Administration says Kelvin waves follow a coastal boundary with the shoreline in the Northern Hemisphere. Experts say they can raise sea levels by between 6 and 12 inches. The Supreme Court has rejected the Trump administration's attempt to limit mail-in voting for now.
4: The ruling was effectively 7-2. With Justices Clarence Thomas and Samuel Alito dissenting. The majority didn't explain its rationale for the decision, though Justice Brett Kavanaugh wrote in a concurring decision that states just didn't have enough time to implement the changes.
2: ABC's Peter Haralambu says Justices Alito and Thomas argued the new policy, which included states submitting lists of eligible voters, fell within the Postal Service's broad authority to regulate the mail. The legal fight could make its way back to the Supreme Court in time for the 2028 election. Governor Newsom has cheered the decision. His office released a statement calling it a very good day for democracy, the rule of law, and the American people. It goes on to say that Trump's attacks on democracy these last 20 months have been nothing short of un-American. Newsom says voting by mail is safe and accessible to any and all who need it. Elon Musk's spaceflight company is suing Texas Attorney General Ken Paxton.
5: The suit also names the county in Texas where SpaceX is planning to build a multi-billion-dollar semiconductor plant. It's an effort to keep information about the so-called TerraFab project secret. The TerraFab project is a massive semiconductor manufacturing megafactory planned for Grimes County. The AG's office previously ordered Grimes County to answer public record requests seeking details about tax breaks it had granted. Tammy Trujillo, KFI News.
2: We've got a fire burning along the freeway. We'll tell you where that is next.
0: Okay, time for a commercial. Sorry, I was talking to Neilster. Now, if you've been injured in a car accident, I get calls of this every single week on the legal show. And people will ask me, hey, Bill, I have gotten in a car accident. It wasn't my fault. And I will ask, have you been injured? You go, yeah, I was pretty banged up. And I'm talking to the insurance company of the driver that hit me. And they're offering me money. And I say, you're out of your mind to talk to them, because they are experts in not paying you. You're so out of your wheelhouse. 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You have a lawyer. 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
2: Southland weather from KFI, becoming sunny with highs in the 70s at the beaches, low to mid 80s for Metro LA and Inland OC, low to upper 80s for the valleys in IE, 70s and 80s in the Antelope Valley, cooling down a couple degrees tomorrow and Thursday, and then some gradual warming as we head toward the weekend. 69 now in Irvine, 69 in Huntington Beach. There's a fire in mid-city LA on the 10th.
6: We really had a spate of fires as we got going this morning on the freeways, just off on the right shoulder in most cases. And this is one of them, the 10 westbound right around La Cienega. In fact, LAFD is asked to have that off-ramp closed so they can just stomp on the fire that's burning right there. Westbound side of the 10 stopped all the way back from before Western Avenue. It's a really slow drive this morning on that stretch of 10 freeway. Southbound side of the 405 is pretty slow as well as you get away from, looks like, Sherman Way all the way down to about Sunset Boulevard. If you're headed through El Monte, we've got a crash 10 freeway. It's going to be westbound past Durfee. It's on the right shoulder, two vehicles there. And one more thing for you, crash in Brea, 57 southbound approaching Lambert Road. A wreck in the carpool lane causing some slowing from Brea Canyon. With Southern California's most accurate traffic reports, I'm Will Coltschreiber.
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0: KFI AM 640, Bill Handel here on a Tuesday, Taco Tuesday, September 15th. Let's go ahead and continue Handle on the News with Amy and Neil and moi.
2: Must have been quite a party. Some of the festivities for Donald Trump Jr.'s wedding celebration happened on two private islands in the Bahamas in May. Who paid for those islands and those parties? A wealthy Russian who does business with the state. His name is Umar Kremlev. He's the president of the International Boxing Association. He recently accompanied Russia's President Putin on a delegation to China, and he is under Ukrainian sanctions that describe him as a close friend of the head of Putin's security service. He hosted two nights of celebrations, apparently after the wedding ceremony for Trump Jr. The bride said, yep, they paid for it. She put it up on social media yesterday.
0: Yeah. Now, according to the Trumps, they didn't pay for the wedding, okay? Just the wedding gift, the party afterwards. So Donald Trump said it was a small private ceremony at the wedding. Could be. And it, but two parties afterwards at two different islands paid for by this guy, this Russian who has pretty close ties to Putin. And she doubled down. She says, it's a private affair. It's not good timing for me. I have a thing called Iran and other things.
2: Like it's probably golf. Good if he didn't go. Can you imagine if he would have gone? They would have just gone crazy.
0: Oh, absolutely. After. And so some advisor said, Mr. President, you cannot go to this thing.
2: Yeah.
0: Because of the connection with
1: it's
0: Putin.
1: A horrible look regardless.
0: Yeah,
1: it's
0: exactly. And so I think he made a good political move, as ridiculous as it seems for a dad not to go to a son's wedding. Under these circumstances, I think Trump made the right political move.
1: But as a son, would you just for a wedding? Would you especially if it's a small affair, would you put your father in that position?
0: I wouldn't have to go that far because I fought to not go to my wedding and I caved.
1: Yeah, I wondered because of Lindsay. What? I almost had to get married to her because you were a no-show.
0: Yeah.
1: All righty, Mitch McConnell. He's back, 84 years old, put together with duct tape and popsicle sticks. He prepared to cast his first vote. A lot of speculation about his health, as you remember. He kind of ducked out of things for months-long absence. And he's back. And it seemed to be frail, but in good spirits, and wanted to get in there for the latest farm bill and support legislation 80.
0: Now, have you seen the memes?
1: Our good friends.
0: Have you seen the memes? A lot of Weekend at Mitch's. A lot of carrying urns around. Very funny stuff.
1: He's a hard looking 84.
0: Yeah,
1: nowadays you don't even think of 84 as old.
0: And tremendous. Now, he did give up the majority ship to John Thune a couple of years ago, but still, at some point you say, hey, it is time. But the people I think it's what is it? What state is it? South Carolina. I'm always confused where he comes from.
2: Bill McConnell? Kentucky. Yeah,
0: Kentucky. Okay. That's it with Rand Paul, right?
2: Yep.
0: Okay. And the people, I mean, he could be long dead and he'll get elected. They'll elect a box if Mitch McConnell is in there.
1: At what age do you think people should step down from important roles?
0: Depends on which party it is. If you disagree with me, I think maybe mid-30s. And if you agree with me, as you approach 100 is fine, even if you're in a wheelchair and you have no idea who you are and you need aides to change your diapers. Okay.
1: Fair.
0: Yeah.
2: Green card program's getting gutted, but that's being fought. New York and 21 other states are suing the Trump administration to try to block a new Department of Homeland Security rule. The rule change is supposed to kick in on Friday. It would make it tougher for a lot of immigrants to get green cards if they use or are deemed likely to need public benefits like food stamps, Medicaid, and housing vouchers. The states are arguing that they would lose billions of dollars in federal funding if immigrants, particularly mixed status families, disenroll from programs because of fears about immigration consequences.
0: Yeah, and we're not the only country that does that. Plenty of countries around the world do exactly that. I mean, I remember as a student, long hair, I actually had long hair at one point, and I would travel, and I was young traveling, immediately immigration would pull me aside and say, do you have enough money to be in this country? And it was in the range of $1,000 if you were going to stay for more than a couple of weeks. And if not, you're on an airplane going home. So, and this affects immigrants coming in because they live here.

0: So, you know, there's two sides of this coin, and it's the people who are saying we want to protect America from immigrants because it's mainly downside, and others who say open arms, you know, Emma Lazarus, give us your poor, your wretched yearning to be free. You know, the placard at the base of the Empire State Building. Oh, excuse me, at the Statue of Liberty. Okay, let's go ahead and take a break, and we'll come back and we'll finish it up. Handle on the news on this Tuesday. Amy in the KFI newsroom.
1: Here's the latest. Malibu has issued its first certificate of occupancy for a home rebuilt following the Palisades fire 20 months ago. Another home in Dana Point damaged by the strong surf has been lost. And Jean Smart didn't lose. She won again, her fifth Emmy for Hacks. She was nominated five times. She won five times. More on those stories and more coming up at the top of the hour. We'll tell you more about what's going on in El Monte next.
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1: Becoming sunny, highs in the 70s at the coast, low to upper 80s inland. This report brought to you by the San Bernardino County Transportation Authority. From your Toyota Dealers Traffic Center, we make it easy. There's a crash in El Monte on the 10.
2: Westbound 10 at Durfee. Looks like the crash there is on the right shoulder. Traffic slow as you approach the scene. Actually, traffic slows at about Azusa Avenue just a little bit before then, heading westbound. Westbound side of the 91, typically slow there as you get through the Corona area. You're going to start to see delays right there before McKinley. Stop and go all the way over to the 71. And yes, the fast track lanes are moving slightly faster than the mainline lanes, so you might be better off with those. If you are trying to get through Brea, we've got a crash still clearing on the 57 southbound approaching Lambert Road. The carpool and left lanes are blocked there. With Southern California's most accurate traffic reports, I'm Will Coleshriver.
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16: Hey, it's Conway Show. Today after 6, Paramount is still threatening to take their company out of California, and it has a lot of people in Los Angeles on edge. We'll give you the latest details today after 6, right here on the Conway Show. Ding dong with this Paramount.
0: KFI AM 640 Handle Taco Tuesday, September the 15th. Okay, we finish Handle on News. Amy and Neil and me.
17: We've had many conversations about the need for air traffic control reforms. Unfortunately, we don't have the money. The Federal Aviation Administration needs more funding from Congress to complete phase one, not phase two, three, or any of those. Phase one of a $10.6 billion air traffic control reform plan, and has underestimated the total cost of operations for the new system. So this new government report that came out yesterday from the Government Accountability Office said the FAA had not fully assessed the cost of operating the new system or set a detailed schedule for completion forms.
0: So I have a question. Clearly, the war in Iran, which at $35 billion so far, is far more important than air traffic safety.
17: And they're not the same. It's like here. They're not the same coffers.
0: Well, still what comes out of the general fund. Yeah, I mean, you still have to pay for it. The American taxpayer still pays for it.
17: I get it, but it's not all funds aren't equal. The government doesn't just have one big bucket of money.
0: No, it does. No, you're right. It's dispersed out of different categories, but it is paid for by the American taxpayer, and it's just a question of priorities. That's all. Also, one of the reasons that it's so expensive with the air traffic control system is they've tried to change it a bunch of times. And the last time around, there was a huge amount of money paid, and the contractor screwed it up completely. And they've tried to change it over and over. And one of the problems is marrying the new controls, according to this story, marrying the new systems to the old systems because they have to run simultaneously. You can't just stop one and go to another, not with air traffic control. So it's a mess. But
17: yeah, even the station, we have a backup antenna when we're working on the main antenna.
0: Yeah, and if we switch over, it's not just an automatic switch over. It runs simultaneously until one is more important or one works better than the other. Theoretically, the new one works better, although we've had some real issues. Okay, ooh, an alligator Alcatraz story.
1: Yeah, kept in cages, apparently. Nearly 80 immigrant detainees who were held at the makeshift detention center in Florida known as Alligator Alcatraz, which is shut down now, were held in small metal enclosures for periods ranging from several minutes to nearly 2 hours, according to a federal watchdog report. Apparently, it was about an 18 square foot floor space and was unlike anything that the team had observed in ICE facilities before.
0: Hmm. And Alligator Alley, Alcatraz is basically closed, $400 million, and very few people ever went, although the administration says the reason few people went and it's empty now is because the government was able to process the detainees so quickly and deport them. So two sides of that coin, but the people that were caught in the middle, not so good.
17: Maybe a place for homeless.
0: Yeah, that's an argument.
17: All right. Oh, snap. Supplemental Nutrition Assistance Program funding could face a major shakeup at the end of September unless Congress passes a resolution to delay major changes, including in H.R. 1, commonly known as the GOP's One Big Beautiful Bill. So starting October 1st, states will have to pick up 75% of the administrative costs of running the program. And
0: those pesky hungry kids. Get in the way.
17: Listen, I'm all for feeding kids, and I get it when they're fed, they're going to be thinking better. But I'll tell you what the issue is. It's not feeding some kids that are underprivileged. What ends up happening is that's how it starts. And then they say, well, we don't want the underprivileged kids to feel awkward or different, so let's do it for all the kids.
0: Yeah, no, and you're right. And that's a legitimate argument. The number of people that are on SNAP, that are food stamps, are a huge percentage of the population of the United States.
17: Yes.
0: I mean, it is no small deal.
17: It's also offered to my child who doesn't need it because you don't want kids to feel different, and then we end up paying for my kid who is fine.
0: Okay, one more story, we'll bail.
1: Not shedding a lot of tears here. Bruce Davis was Charles Manson's right-hand man. He died in prison at the age of 83.
0: He's accused of the murder and the slayings of Gary Hinman, who was a stuntman who was killed by the Manson people separately than the Celio Drive Sharon Tate murder.
17: What was it? They thought he was going to tell on him? Or?
0: Yeah, they thought he was. Manson thought of him as some kind of a threat. Anyway, he was sentenced to life in prison with the possibility of parole. And but all his parole hearings were turned down. He just said, Schwarzenegger and
17: Brown.
0: Gray Davis. No one was going to parole him. Can you imagine the politics of that?
17: Was Manson actually part of one of those murders?
0: No, he ordered those murders.
17: I thought he
0: wasn't even there. He wasn't even there.
17: No, I mean this particular stuntman. I thought that
0: it could have been. No, you're right. It could. He could have been there because it was at the Spahn Ranch where they lived. Okay, guys, we're done with that. Now, the definition: Environmental Protection Agency. Environmental protection is probably very different between your definition and the administration's definition. I'll do that story when we come back. Okay, this is KFI AM 640.
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1: One down, about 700 to go. I'm Amy King, live in the KFI 24-hour newsroom. Malibu has issued the first certificate of occupancy for a completed rebuilt home destroyed or damaged in the Palisades fire. City manager Joe Irvin called it a milestone that brings the meaning of recovery home in a very real way. Irvin also announced that the city has issued its 100th permit, allowing a property owner to begin reconstruction. At least 600 homes were burned or destroyed in the fires 20 months ago within the city limits of Malibu. News brought to you by American Vision Windows. Another home in Dana Point that got damaged by the strong surf has been lost. The home on Capistrano Beach started sinking into the ocean following last week's storm. The city says 10 homes along the beach are red tagged, 7 are yellow tagged. A local emergency has been declared.
19: For your consideration.
1: LA City Council member and wannabe mayor Nithya Raman has released her first general election ad. It was time to coincide with last night's Emmy Awards. The 30-second ad's narrated by two-time Emmy-winning actor Bob Odenkirk and introduces Raman as the candidate for change.
19: A mayor who loves LA as much as we do. Who'll work to keep our streets safe and pothole free. Who'll fight to keep Hollywood in Hollywood.
1: It also paints Raman as the candidate for affordability. Could the more than 200,000 voters who chose Republican Spencer Pratt in the primary to decide LA's race for mayor in November go somewhere else?
20: Political science professor Tom Hogan-Esch at Cal State University Northridge says they'll have a tough time deciding.
21: I suspect if they're just going by their ideological preferences, they'll probably hold their nose and vote for Karen Bass.
20: At UCLA, Blueprint magazine editor and public policy lecturer Jim Newton says Pratt folks may not be comfortable with Democratic Socialist Raman, but
22: their politics are probably closer to Bass's, but she was such a personal antagonist of Pratt that I suspect it's hard to transfer loyalty.
20: Newton says a large chunk of them may just sit this one out. Mark Rohner, KFI News.
1: The 10-year U.S. Treasury bond yield is over 5% as of yesterday. That marks only the second time it has gone that high since July of 2007, before the global financial crisis. The 10-year bond yield is up 80-plus basis points from the start of the year and more than a full percentage point higher than where it was the day before the U.S. and Israel began the Iran war. Artificial intelligence could end your job, but it's also needed to get your next one.
23: New data shows AI has taken humans out of the job search on both sides of the equation. Hiring software provider Greenhouse says the average job opening pulled about 89 applications 3 years ago, but with AI doing the work of resume polishing and application submission, each opening now gets around 250 job seekers. 90% of employers, meanwhile, now use AI screening on those applications. If the personal touch of an interview helped you before, just know nearly two-thirds of job hunters say they're being interviewed by an AI bot. And of course, AI will be used to scour the internet for your background check. Michael Crozier, KFI News.
1: Jean Smart has done it again. She's won her fifth Emmy for Hacks. Smart has been nominated 5 times for the role, and she's won 5 times. That's an Emmy record. The Emmy for Outstanding Lead Actress in a Drama Series has gone to Rhea Seehorn for Pluribus. Our Heather Brooker was on the blue carpet ahead of the show. The producer of Emmy-nominated and Emmy-winning Shrinking and Ted Lasso, Bill Lawrence, told Heather he tries to put some heart into every show he creates.
24: I like being hopeful and optimistic at work because maybe the world isn't that hopeful and optimistic on a day-to-day basis, and getting to write about it and tell stories about it. It has great personal value to me, so I definitely try to do it.
1: Parenthood and 9-1-1 star Peter Krause says He doesn't take a second of his career for granted and is grateful to be at the Emmys.
2: When I was in college, I insulated houses in the summertime. So, you know, when you do jobs like that, you start to appreciate what Hollywood is. And I'm happy to be here tonight.
4: Oh, yeah.
2: Celebrating TV's big night after over 30 years doing TV.
1: 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We'll check the problems that are slowing you down in Paramount next.
0: If you were to come to my house, which, of course, you never will, if I invited you, which, of course, I never would, you would see in my garage a couple of big filters, and it is a Life Source whole house water system. And when I said it's outside my house in the garage, well, the water coming in from Life Source is highly filtered and absolutely delicious.

0: couple more degrees tomorrow and Thursday, and then start warming back up as we head into the weekend. 69 now in Orange, 69 in Manhattan Beach, 69 in Laguna Woods, and 67 in Rancho Palos Verdes. The KFI Market Report, the Dow trading down 369 points, the NASDAQ off 95, S&P 500 is down 19. We've got a freeway closure in Paramount along the 91.
1: Big problem here. This is the 91 freeway westbound at Downey Road. For a moment there, we had a full freeway closure in the lanes there. Now it looks like just the carpool lane is blocked. They moved some stuff over to the right shoulder. Unfortunately, your drive is just all messed up on that 91 West, starting from before the 605. We've had kind of a nightmare morning with fires burning along the 10 freeway. With a little update, let's check in now with Melissa Chris. She's got a little more on that 10.
2: In Mid-City, it still looks pretty busy this morning. The 10 westbound at La Cienega Boulevard. Two left lanes are blocked, as well as a La Cienega Boulevard off-ramp.
1: And it's slow in the Baldwin Park area. First of all, the 10 westbound before Frazier, and the 10 westbound just past Durfee. Two separate crashes there in El Monte and Baldwin Park causing some slowing. And in Santa Fe Springs, that 605 northbound before the 5 crash there on the right shoulder. With Southern California's most accurate traffic reports, I'm Will Coleschreiber.
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9: 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Well, the war in Iran continues on. What a shocker. And stock market is down, the Dow down 350 points or so far, but it's just opened up. Now, a story about the EPA sort of changed the way it views the world. Environmental Protection Agency, you tend to think as protecting the environment and protecting it from global warming. The Trump administration views the EPA very differently. What the EPA does and what it's supposed to do, as far as they're concerned, is to eliminate protections for the environment based on two premises. Number one, climate change is a hoax. The president has said climate change is the biggest con job that has ever been perpetrated on the American people. I don't know how many people agree with him. And so, therefore, did you know last year he eliminated all of the controls on cars and trucks in terms of pollution control, their mileage, gone for the most part. California still has some restrictions, but he's fighting those too. And so, you know what? I can see the logic. I don't agree with it. I think it's kind of nuts, but I can see the logic in arguing that if you remove protections, in this case, coal-fired and natural fire power plants, remove all the environmental protections, just let them go free in terms of controlling emissions that come out of them.

0: And the premise is political, because if it breaks down to, once again, polarization. And that is, you've got Texas, you've got other states that produce a lot of oil and produce a lot of gas. You got Virginia, et cetera, and with the coal mines. And Trump likes that industry. Drill, baby, drill. And he hates alternative energy. Why? Because alternative energy is pushed far harder among Democrats and liberals than it does among conservatives. Okay, we know that. That is your premise. What I don't get, I truly don't understand, is that he is doing everything he can to undo alternative energy. Everything he can. Passing laws, stopping funding for the alternative energy plants, wind power, solar power, all gone. All of those protections or all of those advantages of alternative power, mainly climate change, right? There's no emissions when it comes to wind power or it comes to, let's say, you got power, ocean power out there using the waves. A lot of technology going on in there. And what he said is, first of all, revoking the Biden-era power plant rule is those controls that stopped the fossil fuels from being put into the air would save the industry, that is the oil and gas industry, coal industry, more than $300 billion in costs and help unleash American energy. This is what EPA said. The change would allow utilities to make the best decision for the ratepayers based on cost and cost savings instead of being required to shut down facilities, because under Biden and Obama, if the coal and the coal-powered or the coal-fueled power plants and the natural gas power plants, if they didn't meet emissions controls, they were going to be shut down. And they were on the way to being shut down. Matter of fact, one coal plant was on the way to being shut down, and the president forced it to stay open, which I think is kind of interesting. But I want you to look at this quote. And that is that revoking these power plant rules would help unleash American energy. So undoing, stopping alternative energy at its core unleashes American energy. Explain that to me. How stopping a major part of alternative energy unleashes the energy that Americans use. So, for example, California has 30% of its power, electricity, and is produced by alternative energy here in the state. If you shut down those alternative energy, which is means 30% is the only way to make it up, is to supplant it with coal-fired, natural gas-fired, emission-causing power plants. That is better for the economy than allowing alternative energy while pushing the power plants the way the Trump administration wants. I understand what he's doing politically. I just don't understand the utter, utter hypocrisy. Or the argument is stopping energy being produced is good for creating energy. You would think it'd be simultaneous, but the argument is if you stop alternative energy and give coal and natural gas and oil, which produces, of course, natural gas, if you stop all alternative energies and all we have is emissions emissions that are produced by the power plants, and they don't have any more controls, they're going to build more, they're going to produce more, and therefore it unleashes the American energy. I guess you'd have to say it unleashes American energy in power plants that produce emissions. And why? Because emissions, which cause climate change, is a complete utter hoax. Now, that's not the way the electorate sees it. The majority of Americans say, oh, climate change is there. There's no question about it. And climate change is caused by power plants to a huge amount. Also cars, which the president is taking away all of the controls in terms of the pollutants. I mean, it's kind of crazy. It really is. So the EPA is now there to eliminate protections. I don't get it. I don't get it. I do get it, I guess. I just don't get how people can buy that, that climate change is a hoax. Do people, let me ask you, do a huge number of Republicans who back the president, do they nod and say, that's right, climate change doesn't exist? They're in the Midwest and their house is floating away. Nope, it's a climate change, a hoax. They're in Miami and a major hurricane hits or along the Gulf. Nope. Climate change is a hoax. None of this is real. All right, coming up, how the U.S. is dealing with $40 trillion in national debt. Ah, the administration has an idea, and it may work. It probably will work if it comes down to what they say. I'll explain. Let's check in with Amy in the KFI newsroom.
1: Here's the latest gas prices up for the 28th straight day in L.A. Business owners are calling on Governor Newsom to help them catch some copper thieves. And the U.S. Supreme Court has sided with lower courts and for now has rejected President Trump's mail-in ballot restrictions ahead of the midterm elections. Those stories and more coming up at the bottom of the hour. Becoming sunny after the burn-off today. Highs in the 70s at the coast, low to upper 80s inland. 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There's a crash in Long Beach on the 405.
2: 405, it's the northbound side right there, Orange Avenue, a crash and a car fire in the second lane, second to the left lane of that off-ramp there. Traffic slowed from the 605. That drive from the 605 up to West L.A., about an hour and 10 minutes on that 405 freeway north. Mid-city, fires burning along the 10 freeway west are really slowing things down. That drive just over an hour from downtown L.A. out to the 405. And the westbound side of the 10 from Pomona into downtown L.A., just over an hour there. Got a crash Baldwin Park, 10 westbound right before Frazier. And another one just cleared in El Monte, 10 westbound just past Durfee. With Southern California's most accurate traffic reports, I'm Will Coltrane.
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23: It's called dead, upside down and over my head. Spending plastic money, right and left to your soul. I don't like
0: her. KFI, AM 640, Bill Handel here. A good morning on a Tuesday, September 15th. Some of the stories we're looking at, the Iran war continues. The Dow is on its way down, and we're in a fair amount of trouble, to say the least. But talking about trouble, the U.S. economy, as you know, is in big trouble. We just hit $40 trillion national debt. Now, $40 trillion is not a huge number, but it's one of those psychologically important numbers. I mean, big deal. What, you know, $39.9 trillion is not as bad as $40 trillion. And when the stock market hit 50,000, that's a much bigger deal than 49,500. It isn't. It's just a question of degree. It's incremental. But at $40 trillion and a $1 trillion deficit going through every year, we are looking at unsustainable debt. It's that simple. Unsustainable debt. And how do you get out of it? Now, the administration has an idea of how to get out of it, which makes absolutely no sense whatsoever unless we change the way we spend money in this country. And we are not changing. Do you know Republicans used to be deficit hawks? When the Democrats were in power, the amount of money that was being spent deficit beyond what income was coming in every year was insane. It is now much bigger, but the Republicans who are in power saying that, you know, that really doesn't matter. Only when the Democrats are in power does the national debt or deficits count. So how do you get around reducing the national debt? Because keep in mind, the government is paying interest on $40 trillion. And that's money that cannot be spent on the United States, on the tax power, on the tax base, on the electorate. And so how do you get out of it? Well, there's one path that absolutely makes sense and would work. Very tough trade-offs. Lawmakers have ducked this for decades. Higher taxes, much higher taxes, and lower spending. So another route sounds a lot more plausible and is politically far more appealing, and that is growth. Let's just grow ourselves out of national debt, which can happen if the economy is growing faster than the borrowing. Over a period of time, you are going to pay off the debt. However, if you spend more than what is being increased or more than what you're spending, the debt just keeps on climbing and climbing. So additional debt is going to matter a lot less if the economy booms faster. And that's exactly what Treasury Secretary Scott Bessent said. And administration officials have touted that as the U.S. crossed these milestones with $40 trillion in debt, it has now hit 100% of gross domestic product. That's 100% GDP, gross domestic product, is all the services, all the manufacturing, all the sales, everything the United States produces that create money. All of it. And the national debt is now 100% of GDP with the debt at $40 trillion. And so Bessent sketched this scenario where government benefits from growth fueled by AI, the AI build out, which we don't know. It's probably going to help certainly GDP. You know, it's going to not help employment, but that's a different story. But if we have reshored manufacturing and tax cuts, you put all of that together and the growth happens. That's assuming you have 3% growth every year. And inflation is at 2%. And it will be, it's going to work. I mean, think of this for a moment. If we have zero increase in national debt, if we have in national debt, and we have zero increase in deficit. In other words, we don't spend one dime more than is being brought in. No $100 in the bank and spend $110 a year. That just doesn't work. But if you have that 1% difference, the national debt will be paid off. Certainly not in your lifetime or your kids' lifetime or your grandchildren's lifetime, but it will eventually happen. Inflation will create the scenario by which our national $40 trillion debt will be reduced. Now, I want to come back and talk a little bit more about it. It's a little bit wonky, but I want to unwonk it and explain why this ain't going to happen. There is no chance it's going to happen. And keep in mind, national debt at $20 trillion means absolutely nothing. It don't matter to me. And a lot of economists are saying, you know what, the premise is basically true. Unfortunately, now what? You know, the concept of flying cars buzzing around the skies. Well, yeah, that's basically true. That happened. They talked about that in the 30s, you know, with science fiction novels. Okay, it's the future. Oh, this is the future. Assuming the scenario and the equation that the administration is coming up with, which makes it's not going to happen. It can't happen. I'll explain. In the meantime, let's check in with Amy in the KFI newsroom.
1: Gas prices are up for the 28th consecutive day in Southern California. The average price for a gallon of regular in LA County is up to $6.06 a gallon. Orange County's average price is also up a couple cents to $6.04. It's $5.95 in the IE. Gas in Southern California is up almost $1.40 a gallon since the start of the U.S. war with Iran. Business owners in L.A. say copper wire theft is costing them a lot of cash, and they want Governor Newsom to do something about it.
2: Antonio Gallo owns the restaurant Casafina in Boyle Heights.
3: We've been open for over 50 years.
2: He says the streetlights are constantly out because of copper theft in the neighborhood, and it's unsafe.
3: Ladies don't want to come out because they're afraid. We have a parking lot in the back that folks don't want to park in because they're afraid.
2: He was at a news conference supporting a bill sitting on Governor Newsom's desk that would classify some metal theft as organized crime and make penalties stronger. He and some lawmakers are urging Newsom to sign the bill. Opponents say the bill won't stop the thefts. Jason Athenson, KFI News.
1: A brush fire near Whittier in La Habra Heights has burned more than 17 acres and destroyed three homes. A fourth has very severe damage. The fire also hurt two people, including a firefighter. The Palace Fire started just before 2:30 yesterday afternoon near Lupin Hill Road and Las Palomas Drive. By early evening, most of the active flames were out. The fire's 41% surrounded. Former Charles Manson follower Bruce Davis has died in prison.
4: Davis died at the California Medical Facility in Vacaville. He died while incarcerated after being repeatedly denied parole. A cause of death has not been announced. Davis, once considered Manson's right-hand man, was convicted of two counts of murder in 1972 and sentenced to life in prison. He killed Gary Hinman, an aspiring musician, and Donald Shorty Shea, a stuntman. Davis was found suitable for parole eight times, but his release was blocked repeatedly by Governors Arnold Schwarzenegger, Jerry Brown, and Kevin Newsom. Mark Mayfield, KFI News.
1: Davis was 83 years old. The Supreme Court has rejected President Trump's efforts to restrict mail-in voting ahead of the midterms. The decision allows states to keep sending out ballots. Officials argued there was no way to carry out a complete overhaul in the weeks before the elections. Doctors at Cedars-Sinai Medical Center in L.A. have performed the hospital's first kidney and liver transplants between patients who were both HIV positive.
5: The patient who got the first HIV positive donor kidney had been on the wait list for more than 2 years and was not expected to receive an organ offer in the near future. Once listed on the HIV positive organ list, that patient received an organ offer in less than a week. More than a decade ago, federal law prohibited organs from donors with HIV from being transplanted into any patient, including those who were also HIV positive. Deborah Mark, KFI News.
1: Southland weather from KFI, becoming sunny after the burn-off, highs in the 70s at the beaches. Low to mid-80s for Metro LA and inland Orange County. Low to upper 80s for the valleys and IE. 70s and 80s for the Antelope Valley. It's going to cool down a couple degrees tomorrow and Thursday, and then we'll see some gradual warming as we head into the weekend. 71 now in Buena Park, 70 in Aliso Viejo. We've got something in lanes on the 210 in Irwindale.
24: It's a ladder. The 210 freeway westbound right there. Let's see. It's going to be right before the 605, right around Irwindale Avenue. Ladder in the roadway, and traffic is really slow on the westbound side of the 210 as you get away from the 57. Eastbound side of the 210, unusually slow from, it looks like, about Buena Vista over towards the 605. So, yeah, both sides of the freeway, a bit slow in that area. Westbound side of the 10, still recovering from earlier problems. As you head through West Covina, you're going to really see brake lights start at about Grand Avenue, and it stays off and on slow all the way over past the 605 over to about just a little bit past Durfee there where we had some earlier trouble. In the Santa Fe Springs area, a crash cleared. 605 northbound before the 5. That's got things slow from the 105. And as you head through the mid-city area, still some problems. A crash on the right shoulder now at the 10 freeway westbound before Arlington, just adding to slowing from some fires that were burning earlier this morning along the 10 headed out towards La Cienega. With Southern California's most accurate traffic reports, I'm Will Coltrane.
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0: KFI, AM 640, handle here on Tuesday morning, September 15th, and we continue on. I want to continue on with this topic of the national debt hitting $40 trillion, which is now 100% of our gross domestic product, GDP, which the GDP is everything that is produced, sold, manufactured by the U.S. And we're at 100% of what the debt is. For example, if your debt climbs to the point where it makes more money than or it costs more than you're bringing in, it's a bigger debt than you're bringing in, you are in deep trouble. And it is unsustainable over a period of time. So we have now hit $40 trillion. And how do you deal with a $40 trillion debt? Well, a couple of ways of dealing with it is getting real, higher taxes, lower spending. But what politician is going to go for that one? The other route, and this is what the Trump administration is saying, grow yourself out of it. Because additional debt means a whole lot less if your economy is growing faster than the debt. Well, that seems to be what's been happening. Now, does it make any sense? Is it make it more palatable? Not if you really look at it. And let's just look at the facts here. And that is Treasury Secretary Bessent says we are growing faster than we've ever grown before. That's absolutely, well, actually, President Trump said that on Fox News last week. The reality is U.S. economic growth has slowed over the past decades. It's one of those, if it's raining outside and he says it's sunny, it is sunny. During the second Trump administration, the economy has grown at 1.9% annual rate. And Bessent says we need at least a 3% to grow our way out of it. Well, that doesn't work. The last time GDP cleared 3%, 3% growth was 2023. It has only risen by 3% over or more five times in the past 20 years. The economy hasn't grown 3% on a sustained basis since the 1990s. And what happened in the 1990s? Well, we had productivity gains. Companies adopted computers. Baby boomers entered peak employment years. There was fiscal policy, relative peace. We weren't at war. And debt actually declined as a share of GDP during those times. And the projected path was paying off the debt, not doubling it is what happened. Well, this century, those effects reversed. Productivity gains slowed down. And here's one. Baby boomers have started retiring, which means they're no longer adding to the economy. They're taking away from the economy. And so that doesn't work. Congress has cut taxes. There is less money coming in. Then you had September 11th, 2008 financial crisis, the pandemic. Man, did that disrupt economic momentum. And that prompted major government spending, adding to the national debt. And so we've got a huge deficit between our debt and the money coming in. We're now running annual deficits of about 6% of GDP, way above historical norms. In other words, we are increasing the debt at an astronomical pace, yet the administration is saying, oh, no, no, we're reversing that. Well, again, it's raining outside and look at the sun. Are there some economists that say yes, but only if what happens, what Bessent says and the president is correct, and we get 3% growth, at least 3%, 3.5%, which is simply not happening. And based on tax cuts, how about $1.3 trillion if the president moves forward on his $5,000 per check for every American if the Republicans win? It's just not going to happen. Now, is the economy going to grow because AI-led productivity is going to increase dramatically? Well, yeah, but how much? Is it going to happen at a rate that's going to overcome our addition to the deficit? No. Nope. Now, Bessent is arguing that the tax, trade, and deregulation agenda is helping. And the problem is, look at trade conflicts, Iran war, erratic decisions, all slowing growth, all of it slowing growth. Now, how about cuts to Social Security and Medicare benefits? That would help. You think anybody's going to touch that? Even Trump has said, oh, no, even though benefits are being cut like crazy, not that one. Now, Republicans have cut some spending, but increased spending in other ways. Social programs have been cut, no question about it. But the military has been increased dramatically. Immigration has increased dramatically. And it's just a question of where we're spending money. But we are spending so much more than we're bringing in, more so than any other time other than the pandemic and during World War II. But we're going to overcome this $40 trillion debt. And we've heard over and over again, we're kicking the can down the road. Our kids are going to get hit. Our grandkids are going to get hit where they are going to have to cut Medicare. They're going to have to cut Social Security. Retirement has to go up, which it is. You'll see retirement now at 67. You'll see it at 70. And that's legitimate, by the way, to increase retirement age to 70. We live far, far longer than we ever have before. But that means that the cost of keeping that aging economy going sucks up a lot of revenue. So we hit that $40 trillion debt. The big mazel tov. But keep in mind, it doesn't matter. Because none of this matters. Doesn't matter how much money you spend. You just take, look at your checkbook. Look, see how much money you have in the bank. And spend more money every year than brings in. At one point, does it collapse? How about never? Because that's certainly what the argument is here. Okay, coming up. What do I want to do? Russian business. You know what? Let's change this around for a minute. And it's going to kill you. I know that. But how about what the Supreme Court just did with the election? It just happened yesterday. Can you send that to me? And I'm going to try to do that one on the fly. Okay. Yeah, we change. Live radio. I just think that's more important than the Russian businessman and the wedding. Okay, great. Donald Trump Jr. got married. All right, terrific. And he did it in the Bahamas. And a Russian businessman paid for it. Okay, does that change anything? No. Does the election story change anything? Oh, you betcha. And we'll do that story when we come back. Okay, checking in with Amy in the KFI newsroom.
1: Here's the latest. President Trump is not happy with the Supreme Court again after the justices decided that his restrictions on mail-in ballot would not fly for the midterms. Rob Reiner's youngest son, who's charged with killing his parents, is scheduled to be in court for a preliminary hearing today. And plans to ban gas appliances are cooking again in California. Those stories and more coming up at the top of the hour. We'll check and see what's slowing you down along the 10 next.
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1: From the Odoo.com Weather Center, Odoo, the only business software you need. Sunny, a little bit cooler, highs in the 70s to upper 80s. 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There's a crash in Baldwin Park on the 10.
2: 10 Freeway westbound right before Frazier. Everything's off on the right shoulder. It was a hit-and-run injury crash. But you're going to see a slow drive on the west 10 about an hour and 20 minutes there from Pomona into downtown L.A. The 405 southbound coming out of the valley, it's a slog this morning. That 405 southbound before Mulholland got a stall in the right lane. Traffic slow from Sherman Way, and that drive from basically from Van Nuys into West L.A. about just over an hour. And just over an hour and 10 minutes if you're headed westbound on the 91, basically from Buena Park into the Gardena area. We've got a crash in the carpool lane, 91 westbound at Downey Avenue. With Southern California's most accurate traffic reports, I'm Will Cole Schreiber.
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0: Okay, yesterday's Supreme Court ruled in a decision that has enormous implications, except that it doesn't. And it was the Supreme Court saying no to President Trump's mail-in ballot initiative, where he is arguing that mail-in ballots should be invalidated or at least controlled by the federal government because he wants to undo mail-in ballots, and arguing that the feds, since mail-in ballots are delivered by the mail and the postal service, which is part of the executive branch, although it's quasi-independent, but the executive branch controls the postal service, saying that since the post office delivers, then it will be the post office decision whether or not to deliver the mail. And if it doesn't deliver the ballots pursuant to what the administration wants, all kinds of restrictions that really are going to reduce the amount or the number of mail-in ballots. So, of course, the lawsuits hit. And here's what happened. The court said you can't do that. You're stopped. But only because this time you're stopped. Because there were two arguments that were made by those who opposed Trump's position. Argument number one, the president doesn't have the right to stop state ballots. Number two is it can't happen because mail-in ballots have already gone out and you can't change it at this point. It would screw everything up, especially in states that have virtually 100% mail-in ballots. 30% of Americans mail in their ballots. And is it a political issue? Of course it is. The president is arguing fraud and election integrity. What a crock. Not true. There is no widespread fraud. It doesn't exist. He's basically making it up for his position. Why? Because mail-in ballots are more Democratic and Republicans are same-day voting. That's the way they lean. So the court said, okay, we're not going to decide the big issue, whether the president has the authority. As a matter of fact, who was it? It was Justice Brett Kavanaugh agreed that the president may very well have the authority to do what he wants to do. But you can't do it now. You can't do it during this midterm. It's just too difficult. It becomes impossible, actually. Now, the president said, oh, no, it's not impossible. We can change it all and get rid of the fraud that, again, no evidence that it exists in any widespread form. Man, Washington Secretary of State said, we can't do it. We just can't do it. Arizona, largely vote by mail state, said, we can't do it. And that's Democratic Secretary of State said that. Utah Lieutenant Governor Deidre Henderson, Utah, as red a state as it comes, said that now the Supreme Court's decision means that Utahns have the confidence that the 2026 election will proceed as normal. Why? Because we can't do what the president says at this point. But that's just a practical measure. It doesn't answer the underlying question, which is far, far more important. And that is, can a president determine how a state runs its election with mail-in balloting? And unless FedEx or UPS delivers those ballots, the court may very well say, yep, it's the president. He controls it. He decides how those mail-in ballots are going to be delivered. And if he says, I want it this way, in this particular case, he wants that all the information be shared between the states and the feds in regard to the registered voters, and to see if there's any fraud as they compare the two numbers and compare the two lists. And he says, if not, if you don't do what I do, you're done with mail-in ballots. Can presidential power go that far? Yeah, well, I think this court is going to give it to him. I think this court is so presidential power happy that it believes that the legislature has virtually no power, no say. There's no checks and balances, not in this administration, and certainly not with the Supreme Court, with this court. It's pretty scary stuff. All right, coming up, Rich DeMuro, and we have a tech segment or two coming right up, right here on KFI AM 640.
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1: Saying no to Trump. I'm Amy King, live in the KFI 24-hour newsroom. The Supreme Court has rejected the Trump administration's attempt to limit mail-in voting for now.
2: The ruling was effectively 7-2, with Justices Clarence Thomas and Samuel Alito dissenting. The majority didn't explain its rationale for the decision, though Justice Brett Kavanaugh wrote in a concurring decision that states just didn't have enough time to implement the changes.
1: ABC's Peter Haralambu says Justices Alito and Thomas argued the new policy, which included states submitting lists of eligible voters, fell within the Postal Service's broad authority to regulate the mail. The legal fight could make its way back to the Supreme Court in time for the 2028 election. President Trump has railed against the court following the ruling, saying in a rather long Truth Social post that the court's inability and unwillingness to do the right thing for our country will go down in a very negative way in the annals of history. Governor Newsom says he doesn't want to go toe-to-toe with VP Kamala Harris.
3: If Kamala Harris runs for president again.
4: But I wouldn't run if she ran.
5: If she runs, you will not.
4: Of course not. Why would I?
3: Newsom telling that to CNN's Jake Tapper while the two were fishing in Montana.
4: But first of all, electorally, it's a gift from God for everybody else. They'd enjoy the hell out of it. Mutual assured destruction. It services no greater good.
3: Then Tapper said Newsom's never run, and Harris has run twice.
4: That'd be the approach to the campaign, certainly. That would be the case you'd make. Pretty good one, actually.
3: But Newsom then doubled down, saying if she's in, he's out. Jason Athenson, KFI News.
1: Director Rob Reiner's youngest son, who's charged with killing his parents, is due in court in L.A. It's for a procedural hearing leading up to his trial. The judge could set a trial date. Nick Reiner turned 33 yesterday. He's accused of murdering his parents, Rob and Michelle Reiner, in December of 2025 at their home in Brentwood. A plan to ban gas-powered appliances in California is cooking again.
24: They don't have any limitation on their crazy ideas.
25: The state legislature is looking to pass a bill checking out the cost and implementation of banning gas-powered appliances in homes and restaurants.
24: They say that they need to get rid of natural gas appliances because they're trying to save the planet. What they're going to do is end up creating a disaster.
25: Assemblyman Carl DeMille from San Diego is afraid of what's next.
24: $30,000 for the typical house to be retrofitted. This is insane.
25: Jason Campadonia, KFI News.
1: The Federal Reserve is expected to raise its short-term interest rate for the first time in 3 years to try to fight high inflation. It's not guaranteed, but most analysts and economists are expecting a hike after a speech 2 weeks ago in which Fed Chair Kevin Warsh argued the central bank has not yet achieved its goal of putting inflation in check. The Fed board meets tomorrow. President Trump has authorized the EPA to get rid of greenhouse gas emissions limits on coal and natural gas power plants. Interior Secretary Doug Burgum says the deregulatory steps will deliver savings running into the trillions of dollars.
26: So when we talk about reliable, affordable energy, we're talking about reliable, affordable, and secure energy. That could be geothermal, it could be hydro, it can be nuclear, it can be oil, it can be gas, and it can be beautiful, clean coal.
1: The rule change is expected to face immediate legal challenges, with environmental groups calling the rollback a threat to public health. Widows Bay has set a single-season record, sweeping up 14 wins at the 78th Primetime Emmy Awards. It won Best Comedy Series and Best Actor for Matthew Rhys, who also took home an Emmy for his role in The Beast in Me. The Pitt won Best Drama Series for its second straight year, and star Noah Wiley repeated as Best Actor in a Drama. The actors weren't only talking about the awards on the red carpet with our Heather Brooker. They also talked about bringing production jobs back to L.A.
6: This is where it happens, and it should happen.
7: On the Emmys blue carpet, nobody wants this star. Timothy Simon says keeping production local isn't just about actors. He says it's about the crews who make television possible.
6: The best crews in the world are here, so if you want a talented crew, this is a great place to shoot.
7: His show films in L.A., and he's in full support.

0: down 38. We've got something in lanes now in Long Beach on the 405.
1: Yeah, 405. As you head southbound right there at the 710. In fact, it's on the connector road. Metal pipes in the left lane. That's causing some slowing. People can't connect to that freeway. You're going to see slowing starting from, looks like, before Avalon on the southbound side. Now northbound side of the 405 in that same area, right around Orange Avenue. An injury crash is being cleared away, or they're still working on it at least. Traffic there on the northbound side, pretty slow as you get away from the 605. And we have yet more trouble on the 405. Melissa Christ has that.
2: You are seeing a 45-minute delay to your drive in the Sepulveda Pass, which is pretty annoying. It's a stall in your right lane, and it's adding to the typical congestion. It's jam-packed from Sherman Way in the meantime.
1: Baldwin Park, 10 Freeway westbound before Fraser. Crash there on the right shoulder has you slow from Azusa Avenue. With Southern California's most accurate traffic reports, I'm Will Kohlschreiber.
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8: Hey, AM 640, Bill Handel. It is a Tuesday morning, Taco Tuesday, February 15th. Some of the big stories we're looking at. Breakfast at Mitch's. Mitch McConnell has come back to the Senate in a wheelchair. And you did he bring his diaper guy with him? I don't know.
1: He's got a guy?
8: 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I think he does. Diaper patrol. I don't know.
1: Why don't you have a guy?
8: Well, I do, but I'm not the former majority leader of the Senate, so that's not big news. Okay.
1: But you've got diaper guy money.
8: Yeah. So let's move on. Rich DeMuro, it is time for a tech segment. 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Good morning, Rich.
9: Good morning to you, Bill.
8: Okay, big question that's been on everybody's mind the last few days, and that is AI going to kill us all by the end of the decade?
9: Well, I sure hope so, so we can be put out of our misery. No! Come on, we're stronger than this. This whole thing bubbled up over the weekend. Basically, one of the big CEOs of Anthropic, or I guess, you know, of one of the big AI companies said, you know, we should probably slow down all this work we're doing because we don't know where it's all going and it could be really bad for humanity. And then, you know, OpenAI, Sam Altman, he chimed in. Then Elon Musk chimed in. They said, yeah, we kind of agree with that as well. We got to take this seriously. Then you had this like 27-year-old guy who came in from nowhere and he said, oh, I'm quitting because I don't believe in any of this anymore. Another guy chimes in on X and says, oh, yeah, I think there's like a 10% chance this could kill all of humanity in the next, okay, you know, whatever. And then the whole thing just blew up. And everyone has an opinion on this. President Trump got in on it yesterday.
8: Oh, yeah, it's all a hoax. NVIDIA, he loves that word.
9: He called it a hoax. The NVIDIA CEO, Jensen Huang, who, you know, stands probably to benefit the most, arguably, about all this AI development because their stock has been on fire. He came in and said, you know, look,

0: we're not going to let the robots, we're not going to let this take over. So if China will obviously get ahead of us if we do. So this is the debate. It's become a debate in the elections. It's become the water cooler talk among people. But here's the bottom line. To me, look, I think that we don't know what's going to happen with AI. We do know there's been some incredible improvements in the world because of AI when it comes to research and, you know, people doing things faster and productivity. But there's also been downsides. But at the same time, no matter what we've had in humanity over time, technological developments, they have all had something good and something bad. But at the end of the day, we have adapted as humans. And I think that's what's going to happen here. But if I'm wrong, we're all dead and we won't know.
1: Well, I know if we're all dead, I think that is hyperbole. But changing things to our detriment, and one of the traits or one of the issues of AI, and all the big honchos are saying the same thing, and that is AI is increasing and developing far faster than they even imagined. And as far as what your position is, and that is, I mean, is it the extrapolation? Are they going to kill us? But look at what AI has done. They were able, without human intervention, to hack into a security program without being asked to do that. And all of a sudden, you go, "Whoa! If they're able to do that, why do they even want to do that? Why would that AI program even want to do that?"
0: I'll tell you why they want to do it. That why do they want to do it? So they can sell you protection against this. I mean, that's really, there are so many sides of all of this. And all these stories about these AIs being too powerful and hacking, I mean, a lot of it, I believe, is to promote more AI. You know, we need to do this because look what it's doing already. Some people want regulations, other people don't. Some people want, to slow down. Other people don't. You know, some of these big companies might like a slowdown because guess what? That's going to be tougher for smaller companies to get in on this. So I think there's a lot to this story that is not necessarily like apparent to the just when you're looking at it on the surface. It all sounds very scary, but every single person involved in this debate has some sort of skin in the game, whether it's President Trump, whether it's NVIDIA, whether it's the CEOs of OpenAI or Anthropic who are, about to IPO to billions upon billions of dollars. Everyone has an angle here. Okay. And I think for the average person, it sounds very scary. And we're all trying to figure out, well, hold on. I don't want to die from AI. But at the same time, it's helping me write my email. So can we have somewhere in the middle here?
1: Let me throw the question at you because you said something that is pretty profound, that all of this is to sell AI. So the only way I can see that the program that hacked into, that did the hacking, the AI program that did the hacking, must have been told by some programmer, we want you to hack and you figure out a way to do it, as opposed to it doing it on its own without any human intervention in terms of the what it wants to do.
0: So far, I don't think I've heard a story where AI has just gone out and hacked. All of the stories I've heard are they have been testing their frontier models. They've been telling it, here's what we want you to do. Okay. Now, sometimes it's gone and done stuff around what they thought it would do, but it's all been in typically controlled settings. They're not saying, hey, we're going to just release this to the government computers and see what it can do, see if it's going to launch some nukes. No, they're not doing that. Now, could that happen in the future? Potentially. That's, I guess, a bigger question.
1: Okay, fair enough. A lot of politics involved in there, but the technology, I think you've done a good job of explaining it, that while it hacked its program without human intervention on the actual hacking, it was told to do that and said, man, you figure out a way to do it, which is, that's complete control. I don't have a problem with that. I really don't. All right, fair enough.
2: All hail Rich.
0: The debate's not over. I'm just trying to give food for thought, about all this stuff. I mean, look, you got to follow the money with anything. And I think there's a lot of money at stake here and also a lot of competition between, China and the U.S. That's why Trump is getting involved. And there's politics and there's just so much here. There's a lot.
1: Yeah, he's absolutely right, because China is moving at an unbelievable pace, and it's unbridled with China. No one in China is saying, look at it. Okay, let's take a break, come back, and get closer to home. Last week, we talked about Apple's first foldable iPhone, and you got hold of one. And so let's start talking about what your thoughts are on this. We'll come back. Amy, in the KFI newsroom.
2: Here's the latest just coming into the KFI 24-hour newsroom. L.A. County DA Nathan Hochman says he will not seek the death penalty for Rob Reiner's son, who's charged with killing his parents, Rob and Michelle Reiner. The big waves that pounded the Southern California coast last week may be just the beginning, thanks to an El Nino phenomenon. And several people who are facing charges for voting when they weren't U.S. citizens are trying to get their cases thrown out of court. We'll tell you why. Those stories and more coming up at the bottom of the hour. We'll check and see what's slowing you down along the 10 next.
1: All right, stocks are on a downtrend, and the only reason that the economy is plugging along, we're being told by the experts, is this AI creature that has been created. And it does help. It really does. However, is it oversold? Is it overbought? Is it not going to do what the economists say it's going to do? And then what happens? Well, stock market absolutely tanks. Well, it's tanking right now, as a matter of fact, for the last couple of days. 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
2: From the Odoo.com Weather Center, Odoo, the only business software you need. Becoming sunny, a little bit cooler, highs in the 70s to upper 80s. 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We've got a stall in Baldwin Park on the 10.
3: A couple of things there. 10 westbound before Francisquito. We had a disabled vehicle there in the left lane. Still might be there, actually. We did have a crash that has cleared on the 10 westbound before Frazier. All in all, that drive on the 10 west from the 57 into West Covina into Baldwin Park there, about a half an hour. About an hour for your drive south on the 405 from Van Nuys through the Sepulveda Pass into West LA. Part of the problem was a stall there on the 405 southbound before Mulholland. And in West LA, the 405 south before Sunset, we've got a crash on the right shoulder. And it's still slow in mid-city on the westbound side of the 10 before Arlington crash on the right side. Things are pretty slow back from Vermont. With Southern California's most accurate traffic reports, I'm Will Cole.
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0: on a Tuesday morning, September 15th. We continue and end with Rich DeMuro. Rich, our tech guy, his website, richontech.tv. He's the host of Rich on Tech, strangely named, Saturdays, 11 a.m. to 2 p.m. here on KFI. Instagram, if you want to reach him, at Rich on Tech. Rich, last week we talked about Apple's first foldable iPhone. Big change in Apple phones, I mean, probably since the day they opened up or they were sold. And you got hold of one. So, and it's $2,000. I think that's starting at $2,000. Your thoughts and what you saw in it.
1: Well, I mean, this is a big change, a big shift. We've seen foldables from other companies. I think that Apple nailed the first foldable. Obviously, it's not going to be perfect. It's the first generation of this, but they addressed a lot of the pain points that we've seen with the Samsung foldables and the Google foldables. You can't get any of the Chinese foldables here in China. They're huge. You just can't really buy a lot of them here. So, I think what Apple did was the combination of software and hardware really works well. So if you look at this device, it's kind of like a bigger, bulkier kind of passport style design, but it's got the outside screen. You open it up to the inside screen and it's kind of like an iPad mini that folds up in your pocket. Everyone wants to know, can you see the crease? They put this like nano texture on the screen that kind of refracts the light. So no, there's not much of a crease. They also are building in Apple Pencil support, which is huge because you can actually write on this thing like a notebook. They put in MagSafe, which is, you know, you can magnetically attach accessories to the back, which is also a big thing that so far Samsung has not done. But again, and the software. The software, they just really did a good job on making iOS fit this new screen, but also a lot of the apps are going to have support for this device day one, which is something we definitely have not seen on the Android side. Apps 7 years in still look like they're just stretched to the screen. So for all those reasons, I think that a lot of regular people who say, I travel a lot. I kind of like having a little iPad. I don't mind having this bulkier iPhone. I will get this thing, even though it's $2,000. I believe they will sell out of this no problem.
0: You mentioned China and how advanced the Chinese phones are. Compare this with the best of the Chinese phones.
1: Well, I think the best Chinese foldable phones have a better camera system. They are thinner. They have a lot of the same features hardware-wise, but they're just a little bit thinner, and again, I think a better camera system. So, but you know, it's Apple, and I think people who are getting this are not obsessed with the camera. You can't be, because it doesn't have Apple's best camera system, but you're in that Apple ecosystem, and I think the advantage that Apple has over any of the Chinese manufacturers is really the software, because those all run Android, or even a forked version of Android, which is not as good, because they may not allow Google Play on some of them out there. But having the iOS software on this thing is a huge advantage for Apple, because the software is just so polished and there's so many great apps available that are just going to immediately see this and say, oh, we're going to make our app work for this bigger screen. And so we're going to unlock new functionalities, new features that we just weren't able to do on a standard iPhone screen. So I believe this will sell out. I really do. And I think that it will finally make foldables something that the average person says, okay, I may get that, because I like the idea of having a bigger phone, a bigger screen in my pocket at all times, because, you know, travel or work or whatever.
0: Now, the history of Apple, I want to go back for a moment, and that is there were cell phones around for a long time. Apple came out, and all of a sudden, they created the international worldwide need and want for iPhones. I mean, they obviously for phones. I mean, they just changed everything around. Do you see that happening here, too, with the foldables, with Apple?
1: Absolutely. Absolutely. Okay. Because just what you said, Apple likes to watch. They like to see what people are doing. And they really do things that are more consumer focused. Whereas if you look at the history of Android and smartphones, you know, all these models before, you know, BlackBerry was great. People really liked BlackBerry. But a lot of times the interest was not necessarily in what was best for the consumer. Like if you remember when the iPhone launched, it was only available on AT&T because AT&T was the only carrier crazy enough to say, Apple, you do whatever you want with your software. We don't have any skin in the game when it comes to our software. Whereas every phone before that, the carrier had such a big input on what that phone would do, what its limitations were, what it, you know, the software, and it was a terrible experience for people until the iPhone came out and they said, wait, there's no bloatware? This just works the way I want it to work? Oh my gosh, that's amazing. And Android is sort of catching up to that, but it's taken many, many years.
0: Okay, Rich, thank you. We can go on forever on that one. And I'm assuming you're going to talk a lot about this on your Saturday show. And we'll talk again next Wednesday. Have a good one.
1: Thanks,
0: Take
1: Bill.
0: Care. All right, coming up. This is wild. I loved this story when I got into it. Political scandals. Why not only do they not bring down politicians anymore, they actually help politicians. Whoa. It's a whole new world. That's a Disney song. It's a whole new world for sure. We'll be right back. Amy in the KFI newsroom.
2: I'm so proud of you for knowing your Disney songs. L.A.
0: Well, yeah,
2: County.
0: That comes from, they used to be, the what was that?
2: Aladdin.
0: Came from, oh, Aladdin, there he is. I was going to say Peter Pan. Okay, I was wrong. Moving on.
2: All right. L.A. County D.A. Nathan Hochman says his office will not seek the death penalty for Nick Reiner, who's charged with murdering his parents, Rob and Michelle Reiner. He made the announcement this morning as Nick Reiner's due in court for a hearing where the judge could set a trial date.
3: In order for this trial to occur, the defense will have to announce ready. The defense is going through what the defense would normally do in any case, which is reviewing the extensive discovery that has been provided.
2: Hochman says his office is in the process of providing even more discovery, which will have to be reviewed. News brought to you by Pacific Coast Termite. The big waves last week along the Southern California coast could be just the beginning. Climate experts say a weather phenomenon linked to El Nino is moving up the coast from Mexico. It's known as a Kelvin wave. Forecasters say it's likely going to cause damaging waves along the Southern California coastline this winter. Experts say the Kelvin waves can raise sea levels by between 6 and 12 inches. A person on an e-bike has been hit and killed by a car in El Monte. It happened late last night on Richwood Avenue near Bryant Road. The driver stopped and was talking with police. Several non-citizens charged with voting in federal elections in Florida and Wisconsin are trying to get their cases tossed out of court. They claim a 1996 law used to charge them is unconstitutional. The law makes it illegal for non-citizens to vote in federal elections. Violators can be fined up to $100,000 or imprisoned for up to a year. But the people charged argued prosecution is up to individual states, not the feds. Border czar Tom Homan has confirmed the Department of Homeland Security is investigating allegations. Minnesota Democratic Congresswoman Ilhan Omar married her brother.
4: Last week, Homeland Security Secretary Mark Wynn Mullen revealed to conservative podcaster Benny Johnson that there is an ongoing federal investigation into Omar as part of an alleged fraudulent immigration scheme. Mullen claimed Omar married her brother to try and bring him to the United States. Homan confirmed to Fox News that the investigation is ongoing. The Somali-born Omar has denied the allegations. Mark Mayfield, KFI News. Do you believe
2: in life after love? Cher says her dear friend Bob has gone up to heaven. Her friend is designer Bob Mackie. He died yesterday in Palm Springs. Cher says he's bringing sequins, beads, and his sketch pad with him. Mackie was born in Monterey Park. He attended Pasadena City College. Carol Burnett said sadness doesn't come close to how sad she feels. Mackie was the costume designer for the Carol Burnett Show. Bob Mackie was 87. We'll check and see what's slowing you down in Santa Clarita next.
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2: Southland weather from KFI, becoming sunny with highs in the 70s at the coast. Low to mid 80s for metro LA and inland OC. Low to upper 80s in the valleys and IE. 70s and 80s for the Antelope Valley. Going to be a little windy at times as well. Cooling down a couple degrees tomorrow and Thursday, and then we'll see some gradual warming as we head into the weekend. It's 71 in Mission Viejo, 72 in Tustin, and there's a truck on fire in Santa Clarita. That's not good. It's on the 14.
6: Yeah, a little truck fire there on the 14 freeway southbound past Newhall Avenue. Looks like things have been moved off the roadway, so that's the good news. Traffic stop and go back from Via Princesa, though, because it was something to look at. Seal Beach, we've got a bad crash on the 605 southbound connector to the northbound 405. That connector's blocked. There were some injuries there and a vehicle on its side there in the left lane, so a big mess. Corona, stall on the 71 freeway southbound at the 91. It's a disabled vehicle there in the center divider. Also pretty slow through the Irvine area. We've got a stall on the 405 northbound past Jeffrey Road. If you see anything interesting you'd like to share with us and share with everyone who's listening, let us know. 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

0: 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Handle here. Ooh, yes, it is. A Taco Tuesday, September 15th. Some of the stories we're looking at. SNAP funding has been cut. The supplemental nutrition program food stamps have been cut dramatically. Mitch McConnell, Breakfast at Mitch's. Mitch McConnell has been rolled into the Senate in a wheelchair, and none of that's particularly good news. And the Supreme Court has said no to the president's mail-in ballot fight, but only because there isn't enough time to put it together before the mail-in ballots start going out, which has already happened. All right, Neil, a quick one with you and the Dodgers.
1: You got it. Your official home for Dodgers baseball is AM 570 LA Sports. This afternoon, your back-to-back world champion Dodgers take on the Reds in Cincinnati with first pitch at 3:40. Brought to you by Nikato Sochu. Oh, that's delicious. The official Sochu of the Los Angeles Dodgers. Discovered Nikato. Discover Sochu. Wow, that's a mouthful.
0: Yeah.
1: I need some Sochu.
0: Yeah, and how do you say Pearl Harbor in Japanese? And I don't know the answer to that. Okay, moving on. I can go on for a very long time with that. Now, I have a statement to make, and a question, and an observation. And that is, political scandals are no longer scandals, or if they are scandals, they don't hurt these politicians anymore. As a matter of fact, I'm going to go even further and say that a scandal helps a politician today. And you go, why is that? Well, political scandal was a big issue. If a politician got caught up in a scandal, whether it was the accusation of a monetary issue or a sexual issue or a previous statement of racism, for example, coming up. Or associating with the wrong people, that all hurt big time. Today it helps. It helps. For example, Max Miller, a Republican congressman, accused by his wife of physically assaulting her, and their daughter, who's a toddler, Ken Paxton, oh man, he's got some issues, the Texas Attorney General and Republican candidate for Senate, previously indicted on felony charges of securities fraud, impeached for a list, including bribery, dereliction of duty, obstruction of justice, abuse of public trust. When you have Paxton, there's the other side of that coin, too, because he was acquitted in Texas. And as far as the criminal charges are concerned, he settled out before any trial. So you take it from there. But then you have Graham Plattner, Democrat, Senate in Maine, months of escalating series of accusations of past misconduct, a former girlfriend coming forward to say he raped her several years ago. Of course, all have denied the allegations. Of course they did. And of all of them, and those are just a number, only Plattner stands out because he's the only one who's actually suffered political consequences and abandoned his campaign. And here's the bottom line. Scandals are still scandals. They've just not only lost their power, they have turned around and have become political ammunition in favor of whatever politician is accused of a scandal. And by the way, I'm going to be talking about studies that have looked at this. This is not just anecdotal stuff. It's just not my personal opinion, although I throw a lot of those in. These are studies that have been conducted as a result of looking at this issue. In 2015, Ezra Klein, who is an expert on all this, called Donald Trump's shamelessness his superpower because he wouldn't give an inch, not an inch. And Trump has been accused of scandal after scandal after scandal. He's accused of taking the White House and it become his personal piggy bank. Would that be scandalous any other time? You betcha. How about all of the womanizing that he did? How about twice he was impeached and convicted? It's good news for him. And he wouldn't give an inch. He says, nope, not at all. They're all liars. It's all a hoax. Now, he has not yet tested his theory that he could stand in the middle of Fifth Avenue and shoot somebody without losing any voters. Although, you know what? I have to tell you, this is kind of crazy. It really is, except that it's not. And there is plenty of ink. I mean, there are plenty of stories have been written about and broadcast on the subject of shamelessness. Just double down and say, nope, couldn't care less. Don't say, don't care what you say to me, except I'll tell you why I care. This is not only during the Trump era in America. This is a global phenomenon. The whole world is moving in this direction. And I'm going to take a break, come back, and I'm going to finish this up. And I'll explain. And you'll go, yeah, you know what? You're absolutely right. Scandal is good. Greed is good. Huh. I got to move in that direction. I like that. We'll be right back. Amy in the KFI newsroom.
2: Here's the latest. Rob Reiner's son will not face the death penalty if he's convicted of killing his parents. Some flights at LAX had to be grounded because of a staffing issue at the control tower. And the entire team, the entire football team in the IE is going to be sitting on the sidelines this weekend. We're going to tell you why. Those stories and more coming up at the top of the hour. Becoming sunny with highs in the 70s at the coast, low to upper 80s inland. 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There's a crash in Claremont on the 10.
3: It's going to be the 10 freeway westbound right there, just past Indian Hill, wreck on the right shoulder. Traffic is slow from Central Avenue, about 20 minutes now on that drive from Ontario out through San Dimas there on the 10 freeway headed west. Also, still pretty slow on the 405 as you head northbound from Long Beach up to West LA. That is an hour. It looks like just about an hour and 10 minutes as you head north on that stretch of the 405. We had a stall there for right before Washington Boulevard. Things are still slow, though, getting away from Century Boulevard. And in West L.A., crash there has cleared 405 southbound before sunset. Still pretty slow, though, from Van Nuys all the way down through the Sepulveda Pass into West L.A. That's exactly an hour for that little drive. With Southern California's most accurate traffic reports, I'm Will Cole Schreiber.
1: Hey, Kono, check this one out. They shouldn't call them termites. They should call them ter-wills because they are absolutely going to eat your house. What do you think about that, bub? Pretty good?
4: It was okay.
1: It was just okay? Mm.
4: Ter-wills?
1: They're not ter- Come on, Will. Knock it off.
3: I don't like my name involved.
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0: KFI AM 640. Bill Handel. It is a Tuesday morning, September 15th, and we end the program. And a story that just broke. God, I love these stories. Ilhan Omar, who is the representative, Democrat representative from Minneapolis, basically, the 5th District in Minnesota. The federal government has just opened up an investigation, and they're investigating whether she married her brother for the purposes of getting him into the country. And sure, why not? Now, she's been married twice to not her brother, but, you know,
1: Why not? Just do an DNA test.
0: I don't know if she'd just go take DNA, take his. Yeah, but that doesn't
1: that would
0: mean
1: shut it up.
0: No, it wouldn't, because even if they weren't married, he could theoretically be the father of her children. The argument is not they had children together. The argument is they were married for the purposes of a fraudulent application for immigration. I mean, it's just it's insane. But then that goes back to the topic that I want to finish up. And that is, any scandal today that a politician is accused of helps the politician. And why? I mean, we're talking about surveys and studies that have done, and this is international, by the way. It's not just the United States. It's because the polarization is so great, and I can talk about it in this country. It's happening in Italy. It's happening, all over the world. But here, the polarization is so great that if there is a scandal on the other side of the coin, other side of the political spectrum, you tend to believe it no matter what. And even if it hurts the other side in any way, any crazy allegation flies. You know, case in point, the rigged election. Now, there hasn't been one shred of truth about the election being rigged. Not one. 63 cases or 63 judges, not one judge has ever agreed. Twice the Supreme Court. Yet, guess what? You take a survey of Republicans, the majority will say the election was rigged. Now, when people lose elections, it's rigged. There's only such thing as a democracy when one party wins the election, especially in the case of Republicans in this country. There is no such thing as a Democratic election if a Democrat wins. It's a new playbook. Now, usually, news of a scandal, scandalous wrongdoing, creates outrage among voters, which then the opposition tries to weaponize the scandal to win an advantage. And that's the issue, the weaponization. Now, it used to be there was weaponization. If the other side, if there was a scandal, believe me, the TV commercials brought it up from the opposing party. But now it's gotten to the point where not only does the opposing party, the politician accused of a scandal, not only is the denial, of course, there. None of that happened. Not true. It didn't happen. But also, I am targeted. It's a witch hunt. They're going after me for political purposes. Not because I did anything wrong, because they're making that up. It's a hoax. It's so I lose the election. It's so they win the election. And that has to do with the distance between left and right. And their studies found that political beliefs are becoming the basis for a complete personal identity. I mean, you are a Republican or a Democrat. You're a Republican the way you dress. You're a Republican where you eat. You're a Democrat. You're not going to go to Chick-fil-A because the Chick-fil-A owners are very Christian, very Catholic. It's all political identity is what it is. American flags. You know, if you see an American flag at a house, it used to be, okay, that's a patriot. That is someone who really believes in America. Today, you see an American flag flying in front of a house. That's a Trump supporter.
1: Shame on liberals for giving it up then. You should not give up the flag to anybody, any religion.
0: And I don't know whether they've given up the flag or not. It's just what's happened. Because I'll tell you, if they fight on the other side, they are deemed traitors. If you do not agree with me, you are a traitor. So, and that's where we've come to. So the argument here is a scandal is a bigger argument for the weaponization of the system, the DOJ, for example. What does the president say about the DOJ, which been accused of, let's going after, political targets. Case in point, James Comey, former FBI director, who was indicted because he posted a picture of seashells that he found on the beach that said 8647 in seashells. She sold seashells by the seashore. And that was a threat to the president of the United States. Now, You can say all day long, I wish the president were dead. That is allowed. That's First Amendment. You can't threaten, but you can say, I wish the president were dead. Now, you get a, you know, a visit from the Secret Service, to be sure, but that's free speech. But taking a picture of seashells, not in any threat, just for 8647, that's a threat. And why? Because it's all been weaponized. It's all been weaponized. And the president is doing, the administration is doing what it does because of the weaponization of Joe Biden and his Justice Department. Everything is now completely polarized, and scandals are a good thing.
1: Hey, let's start a scandal. You and me. You and I are lovers. Let's push that one out.
0: And we have a child together. And I don't know how that happened, but it doesn't matter. We have a love child.
1: You got baby connections. You sold babies for a long time.
0: Long time. I should have kept. You know what? I should have kept one.
1: Amy Ann.
0: You know what? I should have kept it. Like if I started Bitcoin and I released a bunch, I would keep a bunch of them. So I think the same thing would happen in my practice of reproductive technology. Okay, guys, we're done. Finished. Chow baby. Gary and Shannon up next tomorrow morning. Will and, of course, Kono and Ann always here. And Will and Amy start at 5 o'clock, and then Neil and I jump aboard at 6 o'clock right till now. God, I can't think of saying anything negative about Kono and Ann right now, because I already said they're going to be here tomorrow. Okay, here's what I'm going to do. I'm going to double up tomorrow, and there'll be two negatives that I'm going to throw at you. This is KFI AM 640.
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2: Death penalties off the table. I'm Amy King, live in the KFI 24-hour newsroom. LA County DA Nathan Hochman has announced he will not seek the death penalty for Nick Reiner. He's charged with murdering his parents at their home in Brentwood.
4: That means that the maximum sentence that Mr. Reiner will be looking at is life without the possibility of parole.
2: Hochman says the decision was made after considering mitigating factors and talking with the other children of Rob and Michelle Reiner, who were killed in December. The siblings also want the grand jury indictment against their brother Nick to remain sealed. Nick Reiner has a pre-trial hearing this morning, but the DA says he doesn't expect the trial to start before next year. The FAA temporarily suspended some flights into LAX because there apparently weren't enough people working at Southern California Terminal Radar Approach Control, SCT. Serves most airports in Southern California. Officials didn't exactly say how many flights were impacted yesterday, but say operations have returned to normal. The U.S. Supreme Court has sided with lower courts and, for now, has rejected President Trump's mail-in ballot restrictions ahead of the midterm elections. The decision allows for states to continue sending out ballots under the same processes they've used for years. Governor Newsom has cheered the Supreme Court's decision. His office released a statement calling it a good day for democracy, the rule of law, and the American people. It goes on to say that Trump's attacks on democracy these last 20 months have been nothing short of un-American. Newsom says voting by mail is safe and accessible to any and all who need it. Republican Senator Mitch McConnell is back at work. The 84-year-old lawmaker made his first public appearance yesterday after being out of the public eye since June because of a fall. ABC's Hannah Batta says McConnell arrived on the Senate floor in a wheelchair.
6: The seven-term Republican says he's not yet back to 100%, saying his recovery has been a long and often frustrating process, and the lingering effects of childhood polio haven't made it any easier, making clear he may still miss some votes due to his health issues.
2: McConnell is retiring at the end of his term in January. FBI Director Kash Patel is on Capitol Hill for an oversight hearing before the Senate Judiciary Committee. The panel is expected to focus on Patel's efforts to fight violent crime and drug trafficking and to pursue the Trump administration's agenda. Democrats are expected to seize on things like the firings of agents who participated in investigations into President Trump, efforts to investigate Trump's perceived political adversaries, and Patel's travel schedule. Lawmakers are starting to push for tougher safeguards on AI. The CEO of Anthropic says measures to mitigate artificial intelligence aren't moving fast enough. And if the government doesn't regulate it, AI could overpower society. House Speaker Mike Johnson says AI tech companies should do the work.
5: Congress, I think, has a role, responsibility, but the people who are providing and creating these products obviously have responsibility as well. There is a corporate responsibility and an expectation that they will provide safe products.
2: Johnson says one thing to watch out for is not to smother AI in red tape and hyper-regulation. The Victor Valley High School football team and its coaching staff have been suspended for a week. Victor Valley beat Apple Valley last Friday to retain the coveted Bell Trophy. See, Will went there and he said it's a big deal up there. School administrators say after the game, the Victor Valley team displayed offensive gestures and language toward the Apple Valley team and its fans. A video that's been making its rounds on social media shows the Jackrabbits mascot giving the middle finger to spectators. Because of the suspension, Victor Valley forfeits its game against Brea Olinda High School that was supposed to be this Friday night. Southland weather from KFI, morning low clouds, then sunny highs in the 70s at the beaches. Low to mid 80s for metro LA and inland OC. Low to mid 80s in the valleys. Low to upper 80s in the IE. 70s to mid 80s and windy at times for the Antelope Valley. A couple degrees cooler tomorrow and Thursday. Highs will be in the low 70s at the beaches, mid 70s to low 80s inland. And then we'll gradually warm up as we head toward the weekend. 73 now in Los Alamitos. It's 67 in Santa Clarita. 72 in Torrance and 71 in Seal Beach. KFI Market Report, not a great day on the Dow, trading down 479 points. The NASDAQ's off 174, and the S&P 500 is down 35. We've got a crash in downtown L.A. on the 10.
7: 10 freeway, it's the eastbound side right before the 110 crash there. Center lane is blocked. You're going to be slow back from Fairfax, all the way back from Fairfax on that 10 freeway. It's a motorcycle and a car that tangled up. You know, we've still got a big surface street closure that we were talking about yesterday. This is Las Virgenes. Both directions shut down there between Las Virgenes Trail, Turnout Road, and Mulholland Highway. It looks like it's just the southbound lanes that are closed, all because of a water main break that happened.

0: Now.
1: I really want to address Aaron Rodgers rolling on all his ex-girlfriends, talking about, I never say her name correctly.
2: Shailene Woodley. Yes.
1: Do you see her on the red carpet? That was an interesting choice. She looked comfortable, but an interesting choice of wardrobe.
2: When flipping around, I did see a quick close-up shot of her face. I didn't see what she was wearing.
1: It was kind of like sequin loose pants. Look super comfy.
2: Like something Joe Burrow might wear at a game time?
1: Yes. Or something like that. Bingo. Exactly. Okay. But Olivia Munn was there as well. Also an Aaron Rodgers ex. Shailene, by the way, kind of laughed it off when a reporter asked her, hey, what do you have to say about Aaron Rodgers saying you wanted to have sex with a dude before you guys got married? And she just laughed it off, which is the response that you should give. Good. It was perfect.
2: Good answer.
1: Apparently, she had a moment with Olivia Munn, who is also an Aaron Rodgers ex. But he went after Danica Patrick, saying she had just retired. She was depressed and not fun to be around. Like, he just sounds awful.
2: Is that...
1: Why would you say all those things?
2: Because
1: about...
2: you don't want to admit that you're the a-hole.
1: Yeah.
2: Like...
1: You could also not admit you're the a-hole and just say it didn't work out with those women. I wish them the best of luck. I don't know. Just
2: he doesn't strike me as having both feet on the ground all the time. That's what I would say about Aaron Rodgers.
1: Yeah, well put.
2: I think.
1: Yeah.
2: He's been hit.
1: Ah, I see.
2: He's been hit a couple times, I imagine. So
1: We will get a red carpet update, by the way. Heather Brooker will join us.
2: Up late last night. She was on with Conway, so I don't know. And she started with us, so I don't know if she's around. But
1: well, okay.
2: Dolly Parton was honored last night.
1: She should be.
2: By Reba McEntire.
1: Oh, what a moment for you.
2: Not at all. Apparently, they didn't even play like Dolly singing. They made Reba sing her song.
1: So you're kind of like Aaron Rodgers in this

0: regard. You could just let Reba live her life and wish her the best.
1: Stop doing dumb things. Yes, I would. But it's all.
0: What does it matter to you?
1: It's such a put on.
0: It's not a put on. That's who she is.
1: Neither one of us know Reba McEntire very well.
0: Do you think? What do you think she's really like? If it's a put on.
1: She doesn't speak like that, I don't think. I think she.
0: You think it's a fake accent?
1: Yeah, she's got her foot on the gas on the accent whenever she's in front of somebody. She's probably mid-Atlantic. She probably sounds like she's from Baltimore or something like that. At the top of next hour, we're going to talk about the announcement that came out of the LA County DA's office today. Nathan Hochman says he will not seek the death penalty in the Nick Reiner case. Not a giant surprise. Nick Reiner is due in court today.
0: However, the reported reason, one of the reported reasons for not seeking the death penalty was different.
1: Was Rob Reiner's political stance on executions?
0: Yeah, well, at least that's what the TMZ reported, that one of the considerations was that Rob Reiner and his wife, Michelle, were very anti-death penalty, avowed Democrats, and that was one of the reasons. I found that interesting. I had never heard that before, that the murdered victims were against the death penalty, so we are not going to look for it.
1: There's also so much that goes into the death penalty in California.
0: Right. Well, that's why I'm saying that you didn't really need to get into that if that was even one of the considerations.
1: Yeah.
0: I don't know. Whatever.
1: Bernie Sanders, Steve Bannon, and Jacob Coxon, the AI whistleblower, if you want to call him that, they're all together as part of a make AI more human or more human-like, I suppose. Part of a discussion today, there was an MIT report that warned that AI is causing cognitive surrender, that we're all simply giving up. This is sort of the arithmetically more accelerated version of when we started Googling everything or searched it up because we didn't know. Now we're stopping using our brains because why not let the computer do it?
0: That is not new. Our cognitive decline began, yes, like you're talking about. Circa turn of the century.
1: Unfortunately, it may be
0: circa 2000.
1: It may be accelerating.
0: Yeah. Y2K was not a shutdown of the world. It was a shutdown of all of our minds.
1: Ooh, that's an interesting way to put it. But when we come back, Gavin Newsom, fly fishing in Montana.
0: I'm sorry.
1: With Jake Tapper. Oh, you got to see these interviews. You got to see this interview.
0: I will look it up right now.
1: He dropped a bombshell. We'll see if he sticks to it. But he says if Kamala Harris runs for president, he won't.
0: I've saw the solution to the equation. I did the calculus and the math behind it. I have a whole theory.
1: Oh, great. Gary and Shannon will continue in just a moment. Amy King live in the KFI 24-hour newsroom.
2: Here's the latest. As Gary and Shannon have just been talking about, Nick Reiner is not going to face the death penalty, whether he's convicted of murdering his parents or not. Malibu has issued its first certificate of occupancy for a home that was rebuilt following the Palisades fire 20 months ago. And Charlie Brown and the gang have arrived at Starbucks just in time for fall. Those stories and more coming up at the bottom of the hour. Becoming sunny with highs in the 70s at the beaches, low to upper 80s inland. 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There's a crash in Torrance on the 405.
3: It's going to be the 405 northbound right before Artesia Boulevard, wreck on the right shoulder. Kind of slow through the area. We've also got what looks to be some road work on the northbound side. Well, actually, it's not on the 405 necessarily. It's on the 22 westbound approaching the 405. Yes, it looks like a sweeper train that's slowing things down there. It's slow as you get away from, it looks like about Beach Boulevard is where you're going to start to see slowing on that westbound 22. Southbound side of the 5, quite a few brake lights there as you head out of the Orange Crush all the way down to about the, looks like the 261 toll road. After that, it does get better heading south. With Southern California's most accurate traffic reports, I'm Will Goldschreiber.
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0: 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Spokesman for the Department of Corrections and Rehab confirmed that he died in a prison hospital, but they have not provided a cause. Bruce Davis was 83 years old. Malibu has announced that it issued its first certificate of occupancy for a completely rebuilt home that was destroyed in the fires, 2025 Palisades fire. They said they also have the 100th permit allowing a property owner to begin reconstruction. So that's good. Chiefs beat the Broncos last night, 31-10 on Monday Night Football. I had completely forgotten about the whole Taylor Swift is going to be shown every 12 seconds during Chiefs games this year.
1: I think they caught her at one point saying, "Are they showing me? Please don't show me." Like, she's even had enough of it.
0: Tom Cruise was there.
1: He was talking to Taylor Swift at one point. By the way, did you see the GQ cover shot of him?
0: Yeah.
1: That's too much Tom Cruise for me.
0: Well, I don't know what to tell you. I mean,
1: everyone's naked these days.
0: He's having a moment. The whole Sydney Sweeney-ification of everything.
1: Exactly right. You're exactly right. I did like Spags bringing out 15 guys in the huddle on defense so that the Broncos had no idea what kind of personnel they had out there. That was fun to see. I love seeing Patrick Mahomes in a three-point stance. I love these fun combinations, pre-snap combinations they come up with, which resulted, I believe, in a touchdown.
0: I like the creativity. Dodgers clinched a postseason berth. They will be in the playoffs in some role. They beat the Reds last night 4-1. They'll play again in Cincinnati this afternoon.
1: Okay, so Gavin Newsom drops a bomb. He's fly fishing with Jake Tapper. I will say this. Gavin Newsom did not look nearly as awkward fly fishing as I thought he would.
0: But let's also point out, men of the people, like, I'm with the downtrodden. I suffered. I sacrificed. None of that strikes me as, but I love fly fishing in Montana.
1: Yeah.
0: There's such a disconnect between the image he wants to tell you that he is versus the way he lives.
1: That's Gavin appealing to people who actually fish. True, so, i.e. people outside of California.
0: Okay, that
1: makes sense. I know people fish in California, but y'all know what I mean.
0: Right.
1: He's trying to appeal to the nation with his, I am a hunter and fisherman now.
0: As opposed to sipping some double espresso on a street in San Francisco.
1: Exactly.
0: Somewhere. All right, so this was part of this interview Jake Tapper did with Gavin Newsom, where he drops this supposed bombshell that he will not run for president if former Vice President Kamala Harris decides to run.
2: Yeah, it's a lot of Democrats.
3: 31 flavors. And
2: you're not even the only Californian.
3: No, right. Yeah.
2: You got Rokana,
3: yeah.
2: Kamala.
3: Yeah, I don't know if she runs, but we'll see.
2: I know she's called around.
3: Yeah, but I wouldn't run if she ran.
2: If she runs, you will not?
3: Of course not. Why would I? I wouldn't do that to her. I wouldn't do it to me. Why would I wouldn't do that to you? I wouldn't waste everyone's time.
0: What is Jake?
3: Who needs that?
2: What do you mean? That doesn't even make sense to me.
3: But first of all, electorally, it's a gift from God for everybody else. They enjoy the hell out of it. Mutual assured destruction. It services no greater good.
2: I mean, you do whatever you want. I don't care. But like, counter argument would be like, she had a shot.
3: Yeah.
2: And you've never run, and she's run twice.
3: Yeah. That'd be the approach to the campaign, certainly.
1: All that is Gavin Newsom telling Kamala Harris, don't even think about it. No, seriously.
0: Interesting.
1: That's all it is. Because here's the deal. Gavin Newsom has been running for president ever since Kamala Harris dropped out.
0: Sure.
1: Gavin Newsom has been running. Sure, not officially, but we've all seen what he's done, the places that he's gone, the Midwest, the listening tours, the whole bit, the fly fishing with Jake Tapper. He's been running for quite some time now, unofficially. There's no decision to be made. Kamala Harris is the one who hasn't said if she's running or not. Kamala Harris is the other one who's just kind of waiting and seeing, as Jake Tapper said, calling around. Gavin Newsom is saying to her, don't even think about it. You're going to waste everyone's time. He's saying, I would be wasting people's time. He's talking about her. He's saying, don't wade into this because then it's going to be electoral mess. It's going to be Democrats eating each other. I've got this. Let me just stay in these waters and handle it.
0: My problem with it is, especially these last couple election cycles, we've seen probably too many candidates, right? You got 12 on one side, you got 15 on the other. And that's confusing for a lot of people. The extreme positions that have to be taken for people to stand out in a crowd of 15. When we had the adults table and the kids table at the debates, it should have been signed to the parties. You don't need that many people running. A good 3, 4, 5 people, perhaps, to give the parties options when it comes to who's going to be their nominee. What I see this weird thing happening here is Gavin Newsom is doing this thing that he did when there were discussions about whether Joe Biden was going to be able to stay in the race because of his age, because of his performance in the debate and all of these questions. And a lot of people asked Gavin Newsom, if the party came to you, would you run for president? Would you take his spot on the top of the ticket if it somehow mechanically worked out that way? And he did that thing that he's doing here as well, which is he's trying to sort of back his way into being the reluctant hero.
1: There's that as well.
0: We'll continue with this because this is not new. Also, Barack Obama did this exact same stance. Well, not necessarily putting himself up against a former vice president, but the same thing of, listen, I'm just a guy. I don't want to run for president,
1: yeah.
0: But if I have to...
1: Gavin has tried a lot of Barack moves.
0: Yes.
1: He's tried the affectation. He's tried a lot of those things. You don't have it. The other thing with him not going up against Kamala or saying that he wouldn't is, how many points does a white privileged man get for going after a black woman?
0: Right. That's
1: negative points.
0: Totally. All right. We'll continue this a little bit. Gary and Shannon will continue. Amy King live in the KFI 24-hour newsroom.
4: The youngest son of director Rob Reiner and his wife Michelle will not face a death sentence for the murders of his parents.
5: We did speak with Nick Reiner's siblings. They made their views very clear. We took their views into consideration in ultimately deciding not to seek the death penalty.
4: DA Nathan Hochman says he doesn't expect the trial to begin before next year because of all the evidence the defense has to review. Nick Reiner was indicted for allegedly killing his parents in December at their home in Brentwood. His siblings have asked the court to keep that indictment sealed. Malibu has issued the first certificate of occupancy for a completed, rebuilt home that was destroyed or damaged in the Palisades fire. City Manager Joe Irvin calls it a milestone that brings the meaning of recovery home in a very real way. Irvin also announced the city's issued the 100th permit, allowing a property owner to begin reconstruction. More than 600 homes in Malibu were destroyed in the wildfire in January 2025. The more than 200,000 voters who chose Spencer Pratt for mayor of LA in the primary could swing the November election between Mayor Bass and Councilwoman Nithya Raman.
6: Political science professor Tom Hogan-Esch at Cal State University Northridge says they'll have a tough time deciding.
7: I suspect if they're just going by their ideological preferences, they'll probably hold their nose and vote for Karen Bass.
6: At UCLA, Blueprint magazine editor and public policy lecturer Jim Newton says Pratt folks may not be comfortable with Democratic Socialist Raman, but
8: their politics are probably closer to Bass's. But she was such a personal antagonist of Pratt that I suspect it's hard to transfer loyalties.
6: Newton says a large chunk of them may just sit this one out. Mark Roner, KFI News.
4: The Supreme Court has rejected the Trump administration's attempt to limit mail-in voting for now.
9: The ruling was effectively 7-2, with Justices Clarence Thomas and Samuel Alito dissenting. The majority didn't explain its rationale for the decision, though Justice Brett Kavanaugh wrote in a concurring decision that states just didn't have enough time to implement the changes.
4: ABC's Peter Harlambou says Justices Alito and Thomas argued the new policy, which included states submitting lists of eligible voters, fell within the Postal Service's broad authority to regulate the mail. The legal fight could make its way back to the Supreme Court before the 2028 election. President Trump is not happy about the High Court's decision, writing on Truth Social that it was a bad decision, which he says the court system took forever to give, and then blamed it in part on no time left to implement the solution. Trump says it's a big loss for Republicans, America itself, and that it makes cheating easier. Snoopy has come to Starbucks. As the aroma of pumpkin spice permeates the air, a limited edition collection inspired by the Great Pumpkin is available at Starbucks starting today. 10 items in the collection. There's coffee mugs, water bottles, cold brew cups, along with a tote and some other goodies. Available for a limited time while supplies last. So good luck on getting them. We're going to tell you about some slowing along the 405 next.
1: Are you getting paid by Starbucks?
4: No, but I want to go to Starbucks and I really, really want the mug because it's adorable.
1: American Vision Windows.
0: You could see that mug through the window.
1: What do you mean?
0: American Vision Windows.
1: Ah, do you have the mug at your home?
0: I do not.
1: You do not.
0: If I did, yeah. I'd put it right next to. In fact, I have a window in my front door. You can put it right there and you can see it from the street.
1: I'm a little bit worried about the fact that I can see through your front door.
0: Why?
1: I saw you guys last night.
0: What?
1: Just kidding. It is a beautiful front door.
0: I don't think that's funny.
1: This Amy, September.
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4: Southland weather from KFI, becoming sunny with highs in the upper 70s, actually mid-70s at the beaches. Low to mid-80s for Metro LA and Inland OC. Low to upper 80s for the valleys in IE. 70s and 80s in the Antelope Valley. It's going to cool down a couple more degrees tomorrow and Thursday, and then we'll start warming up again as we head into the weekend. But nice, mild, soon-to-be fall temperatures. 73 in Garden Grove, 71 Laguna Beach. We've got trouble in Van Nuys. We've got slowing on the 405.
10: And just slow traffic there. Southbound side of the 405, you're going to see brake lights right around. It looks like about Roscoe Boulevard, or just a little south of Roscoe. By brake lights, I mean it's barely moving. It is slow all the way into the Sepulveda Pass there. You'll find some slow and go action there once you get past the top of the pass, and down by Sunset Boulevard, it completely opens up. So kind of the usual stuff there, unfortunately. Really slow on the southbound side of PCH as you get away from Topanga Canyon. Just horrible traffic all the way down to about Temescal Canyon on that southbound drive. If you're headed through downtown LA, a crash just cleared on the 10 eastbound before the 110 freeway. Still a bit slow from La Brea. And in Long Beach, they're doing some bridge work. Not the kind in your mouth, on a bridge. It's going to be PCH southbound, completely shut down from Santa Fe Avenue all the way down to Golden Avenue. It looks like the two right lanes are closed. With Southern California's most accurate traffic reports, I'm Will Kohlschreiber.
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1: Gary, I'm with you on Reba McEntire. I don't know what it is. She drives me crazy. I can't stand it when she comes on TV.
0: See?
1: And I think it's her tiny head.
2: I don't think you should
1: weird?
2: Be dying
1: it's
2: on that
1: It's her little
2: hill.
1: Tiny head. It just looks so strange to me. And that big, giant grin coming out of it and the big hair on top. She reminds me of that the fake alien woman on Mars Attacks.
0: Okay. I don't know about that.
2: Guys.
0: The Atlantic Ocean has broken a 6-decade record this year, the longest dry spell without a hurricane. No hurricanes have formed in the Atlantic this year, the most prolonged period without a hurricane since the modern era of storm tracking began back in 1966.
2: We are talking about Gavin Newsom and the interview he did fly fishing with Jake Tapper from CNN in Montana, where he dropped what some are calling a bomb. I don't really think it's that, but he did say if Kamala Harris runs, he will not. And to me, that's an obvious signal to Kamala Harris, a message to her, do not run. Because Gavin Newsom's already been running for president. He's in the midst of running for president. Her jumping in would just gum things up. Your point of too many candidates on the stage, and Jake Tapper and Gavin Newsom talked about it too, is just an inevitability, because one of the surest ways to raise your platform and your name and get some name recognition is to run for president when you don't have a shot, because then your name is remembered the next time around when it may become closer to reality, or your name is more familiar in the next race that you jump into from wherever, whatever perch you reside on currently. Hmm.
0: There's a undercurrent as well of what happened when Joe Biden dropped out. In Swamp Watch, we'll talk a little bit about this new book that came out that suggested Kamala Harris knew this was going to happen. And part of the mechanism that went into Joe Biden dropping out and Kamala Harris being anointed without any sort of process within the party even, is that the power brokers that exist within the Democratic Party are the ones who are going to decide this, and that they are not going to allow there to be a lot of conflict. Because if you just looked at the way it has shaped up so far, Gavin Newsom, part of it is our California-centric attitude. We know that Gavin Newsom is going to run for president, but other people around the country may not be as attentive to his activities as we are, obviously. Mm-hmm. He's the governor of our state. But you've got Andy Beshear out of Kentucky. You got Pete Buttigieg. You've got John Ossoff, Josh Shapiro. You've got all these governors and higher profile Democrats, AOC, Gretchen Whitmer, Kamala Harris even, who have all been right on the outskirts, or at least in the conversation of who could potentially run for president. The more names that are thrown in there, the worse it is for Gavin Newsom. And I think, to your point, I think him trying to make it sound like, gosh, if they chose me, well, of course I would have to do it, but I'm reluctant to, I don't want to run for president. I just, if I had to, I would.
2: I think, go ahead.
0: Well, I was just going to say, that he believes that puts him in a position of strength, I think it works against him. Because if he had come out, if he comes out today and says, I absolutely intend to run for president, I'll make an official announcement so I can start the fundraising process and all that in due time, but you can bet that's exactly what I want for the next step in my political career. If he did that, I think that gives him more power than just pretending to defer to somebody who Jake Tapper points out already ran twice.
2: Yeah. I think we're in pretend land with timing right now, though, aren't we? Don't they wait until after the midterms?
0: Yeah. And it's sometimes. So
2: he can't really make that. I mean, he could do that now, but that's not usually what's done.
0: Well, and I think, I don't know the legality. Like, I don't know if you, once you declare your candidacy, do you have to then I mean, he's, if nothing else, Gavin Newsom's going to wait till he's out of office. Just for the lack, you don't need, he doesn't need the crossover confusion of
2: Yeah, waits till November.
0: He waits till November, waits till January when he's officially out of office and does it then. Because then the fundraising mechanisms can be stood up and started and all that sort of stuff.
2: Now, to your point about Gavin Newsom wanting to kind of wait and see or be the reluctant candidate. On the other side of the aisle, you've got Marco Rubio saying the same thing about J.D. Vance.
0: Yeah.
2: Marco Rubio saying he will not run if J.D. Vance runs, which is an interesting conversation as well.
0: And I also, again, I don't think that's a necessarily a great thing. I think those two guys, as powerful as they are in the current administration, I don't find anything negative about the two of them running against each other, because there's no, they could still end up on the same ticket, which is one of the scenarios.
2: You don't hear Sean McVay and Kyle Shanahan say, I'm not going to play that guy.
0: Right.
2: You know, you want the best candidates to go head to head for your party.
0: I mentioned this and I wanted to prove it. Barack Obama had said in 06 that he was not going to run for president. This was from Meet the Press.
3: If you get asked enough, sooner or later you get weary and you start looking for new ways of saying things. But my thinking has not changed.
4: But so you will not run for president or vice president in 2008?
3: I will not.
4: Senator, thank you very much for your candor and for joining us and sharing your views.
3: Had a great time, Tim. Thank you.
0: Tim Russert there from, again, Meet the Press. And listen, Obama found himself in that same position. And like you said, Gavin Newsom is modeling himself a lot after Barack Obama. And Barack Obama became the epitome of sort of that reluctant hero. Gosh, if everybody wants me to run, I guess I have to.
2: Gavin Newsom even pretended that he played basketball without a hoop as a kid. All right.
0: Strong,
2: when we come back.
0: Strong. Emmys from last night.
2: I can't wait.
0: Gary and Shannon will continue. Amy King live in the KFI 24-hour newsroom.
5: Here's the latest. LA County DA Nathan Hochman says his office will not seek the death penalty against Nick Reiner, who's charged with murdering his parents, Rob and Michelle Reiner. The big waves that pounded the Southern California coast last week may be just the beginning, thanks to an El Nino phenomenon. And Hacks star Jean Smart has set an Emmy record with her latest Best Actress win. Those stories and more coming up at the top of the hour. We're going to see sunshine, a little bit cooler, highs in the 70s to upper 80s. 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There's a crash in Anaheim Hills on the 71.
6: 71 freeway, yes. This is going to be the southbound side. Just before the 91 freeway, we've got a crash there. It's on the right shoulder, but the damage is done. Looks like it's all jammed up back from Butterfield Ranch Road, which is the extension of Euclid, of course, on that southbound drive. Otherwise, in the Inland Empire, things have calmed down quite a bit. It looks like a little bit of road work possibly on the 15 as you head southbound, approaching Ortega Highway there in the Lake Elsinore area, seeing some slow traffic there. As far as the Inland Empire, well, as far as the San Gabriel Valley, a bit of slow traffic there on the westbound side of the 60 through the City of Industry. You're going to see some delays there from Hacienda Boulevard over to the 605. Still really slow on the southbound 101 out of Hollywood into downtown, as well as the northbound 5 through Lincoln Heights. With Southern California's most accurate traffic reports, I'm Will Kohlschreiber.
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0: Gary Shannon, KFI AM 640, live everywhere on the iHeartRadio app. At the top of the hour, we're going to get into this decision that came out of the LA County DA's office today. They will not be seeking the death penalty against Nick Reiner for the murders of his parents. The reasoning is something I don't think I've ever seen before, but we'll talk about that at the top of the hour.
2: Apple was a big winner at the Emmys last night. 14 Emmys for Widow's Bay alone. We all liked that show. I didn't know it would clean house like this.
0: I didn't either. I did not see that coming.
2: I didn't think it was that good.
0: Matthew Rhys won Best Actor in the Comedy for that, although it wasn't necessarily. We talked about that yesterday. It's not a comedy.
2: It was that dry wit, which very I dry, love.
0: Dark at times, but laugh out loud funny at some of those moments. But he won Best Actor for that, and he won Best Actor in the limited anthology Beast in Me.
2: I did not know he was married to Carrie Russell.
0: Oh, you didn't know that?
2: No.
0: The other thing that's striking about
2: Beast
0: Matthew
2: Rhys.
0: Beast
2: in Me was great.
0: That was one with Claire Danes.
2: Yeah, I'd forgotten about that.
0: The striking thing about Matthew Rhys is for so long he plays so many American characters, you forget that he has an accent.
2: Yeah.
0: And it's a thick, I think it's Welsh, but it's a thick accent. And it's really quite fun to watch.
2: Now, how is Mariska Hargitay? I didn't watch any of this. I watched the football game. And
0: I got about 45 minutes in, or I should say I watched about 45 minutes of it. She seems like such a nice person.
2: Yeah.
0: And she was very willing to make fun of herself.
2: Mm-hmm.
0: And
2: that's always good.
0: And she was she was making fun of the other people in the show, which is part of the job of the host of a show like that, is to poke fun at these people who think they're that important.
2: But I'm sensing
0: the comic timing was off.
2: Okay.
0: And
2: that's hard to do.
0: The nice part to see was she wasn't taking herself too seriously.
2: That is nice.
0: And she had the awareness to realize when she would tell a joke and the timing was off, just her delivery, so it landed flat in the room, she would laugh at herself.
2: Good.
0: Which was, that was pleasant to see. So there was a Reba McEntire thing. There was a Dolly Parton thing, which was the tribute sung by Reba McEntire.
1: So we hit it

0: she can sing. I will tell you that. She can definitely sing. But there's something about her that, and if you compare it to Dolly Parton, since that's the context of this, I never felt like Dolly Parton was putting on her personality, even though it was kind of larger than life. I do feel a lot like Reba puts it on. That's, I'm sorry, I'll stop.
1: Can you just stick to the positive about Dolly and not taint it with your Reba McEntire tainted thoughts?
0: Sorry.
1: Good Lord. P.S. Reba McEntire is 71 years old. She sounds incredible.
0: Yeah.
1: Her voice is not lost.
2: She's a single mom who works two jobs.
0: Wait, are you
1: sure?
2: Who loves her kids.
1: Yeah, and never stops and just kept on trying, right?
2: Yeah, she's got
3: A survivor.
1: She's a survivor,
2: with the heart,
1: Gary.
2: Heart of a fighter.
1: Heart of a fighter. A little girl who had no chance, right?
2: That's all the song that I know.
1: I think we should play it. I think we got to pull it up, New Clay.
0: Gene Smart won for hacks.
1: I think we
0: got to
1: introduce Gary Hoffman to just who Reba McEntire is.
0: This is like...
2: I'm getting it.
1: Yeah, he's getting it.
0: When you made me listen to Diane Keaton's album.
1: That was different. That was done because I was being hurtful in that moment. This is more educational.
0: The TV show Hacks, Gene Smart won for the fifth time. Every season of that show, she won Best Actress in a Comedy. Do you know Megan Stalter, the actress, played Kayla, the assistant on Hacks?
2: She's fantastic.
1: She was
0: painted head to toe in gold sitting at that table last night.
1: I wasn't done with that song. New Clay. I was still learning about Reba in that moment.
4: I don't believe in self-pity.
0: Oh. She said, I don't believe in silk panties?
1: Self-pity, dumbass.
2: Self-pity, Gary.

0: That's right.
1: I've never heard of this song.
0: You've never heard of this song before. Jesus. Jesus.
1: Are we done? Are you done defending Reba against my vitriolic attacks?
0: We'll talk about the
1: death penalty when we come back. Sorry, it's not smooth, but
0: it's a little aggressive.
1: It's true. Gary and Shannon will continue right after this.
2: 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More stimulating talk.
3: Death penalty off the table. I'm Amy King, live in the KFI 24-hour newsroom. LA County DA Nathan Hochman says his office will not seek the death penalty for Nick Reiner, who's charged with murdering his parents, Rob and Michelle Reiner. He made the announcement this morning ahead of a pre-trial hearing for Nick Reiner.
4: In order for this trial to occur, the defense will have to announce ready. The defense is going through what the defense would normally do in any case, which is reviewing the extensive discovery that has been provided.
3: Hochman says his office is in the process of providing even more discovery, which will have to be reviewed. Another home in Dana Point that was damaged by the strong surf has been lost. The home on Capistrano Beach started sinking into the ocean following last week's storm. The city says 10 homes along Beach Road are now red tagged, 7 are yellow tagged. A local emergency has been declared. Climate experts say a weather phenomenon linked to El Nino is moving up the coast from Mexico. It's known as a Kelvin wave. Forecasters say it's likely going to cause damaging waves along the Southern California coastline this winter. Experts say they can raise sea levels by between 6 and 12 inches. Homes have been destroyed by a brush fire in La Habra Heights that has burned more than 17 acres. It's not growing. It's about 41% surrounded. LA County Fire Captain Aaron Caton says the fire yesterday was driven by steep terrain and burned uphill.
5: Very quickly thereafter, it impacted 4 houses. All 4 were involved. 3 a total loss, 1 a partial loss.
3: This man tells KTLA he and his parents lost their home.
6: Everything's gone. Yeah. You can see the foundation, but I mean, our rooms are gone. Saved a baseball.
3: 2 people were hurt during the fire, including a firefighter. Doctors at Cedars-Sinai Medical Center in LA have performed the hospital's first kidney and liver transplants between patients who were both HIV positive.
7: The patient who got the first HIV positive donor kidney had been on the wait list for more than 2 years and was not expected to receive an organ offer in the near future. Once listed on the HIV positive organ list, that patient received an organ offer in less than a week. More than a decade ago, federal law prohibited organs from donors with HIV from being transplanted into any patient, including those who were also HIV positive. Deborah Mark, KFI News.
3: A judge has blocked the Kennedy Center from putting Trump's name on the side of the building or on the grounds in any way. It was added and then had to be removed, and then plans were put on Trump to have Trump's name put in script below the main Kennedy Center name, but the judge blocked that. The Kennedy Center board has said that the Performing Arts Center's in disrepair and may have to close down or declare bankruptcy. Jean Smart has done it again. She's won her 5th Emmy for Hacks. Smart has been nominated 5 times for the role and has won 5 times. That's an Emmy record. The Emmy for Outstanding Lead Actress in a Drama Series has gone to Rhea Seehorn for Pluribus. Our Heather Brooker was on the blue carpet ahead of the show. The producer of Emmy-nominated and Emmy-winning Shrinking and Ted Lasso, Bill Lawrence, told Heather he tries to put some heart into every show he creates.
8: I like being hopeful and optimistic at work because maybe the world isn't that hopeful and optimistic on a day-to-day basis, and getting to write about it and tell stories about it. It has great personal value to me, so I definitely try to do it.
3: Parenthood and 911 star Peter Krause says he doesn't take a second of his career for granted and is grateful to just be at the Emmys.
9: When I was in college, I insulated houses in the summertime. 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And I'm happy to be here tonight.
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3: 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Southland weather from KFI. Going to have sunshine again this afternoon. Highs in the 70s at the beaches. Low to mid-80s for Metro LA and Inland OC. Low to mid-80s in the valleys. Low to upper 80s for the Inland Empire. 70s to mid-80s and windy at times in the Antelope Valley. A couple degrees cooler tomorrow and Thursday. And we're going to see highs in the low 70s at the beaches, mid-70s to low 80s inland. And then we'll start warming up, just a gradual warming trend into the weekend. 73 now in Brea, 70 in Lake Forest, 73 in Marina Del Rey, and 73 in Burbank. K. KFI Market Report, the Dow trading down 387 points. The NASDAQ is down 191. S&P 500 off 35. We've got a crash in South L.A. on the 110.
10: Yeah, it looks like somebody knocked a sign down in the into the roadway. 110 freeway northbound right before Manchester. And I will tell you, there's some off and on slowing all the way back from about Florence on that northbound 110. Not as bad as yesterday. It gets heavy right around just a little bit north of Martin Luther King Jr. Boulevard as you make your way into the downtown slot there. Sherman Oaks, we've got a stall on the 101 freeway southbound. The Sepulveda Boulevard on-ramp is blocked up just a little bit there. And traffic slow from Tampa on the 101 as you head south. People looking over to see what's going on. If you are trying to get through Mission Hill, somebody left a recliner chair in the roadway, 118 freeway westbound right before the 5. That's a bummer. And in Long Beach, they're working on a bridge there. PCH southbound from Santa Fe down to Golden Avenue. Looks like we have various lanes closed here and there. It's going to be that way until 2 p.m. It's slow back from Highway 103 on that southbound side of PCH. With Southern California's most accurate traffic reports, I'm Will Kohlschreiber.
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0: The lead prosecutor, LA County DA, said that they will not seek the death penalty against Nick Reiner.
1: Yes.
0: If he is convicted, the maximum...
2: The first update concerns the death penalty consideration. Mr. Reiner has been indicted by the grand jury on two charges of first-degree murder that have the special allegations of multiple murders and lying in wait. Those special allegations, coupled with first-degree murder, means that the potential punishments for Nick Reiner are either life without the possibility of parole or the death penalty. In deciding whether or not the DA's office was going to seek the death penalty, we have gone through a rigorous review where we look at the aggravating factors as well as the mitigating factors, where we have spoken to the victim's family, we have spoken to prosecutors, law enforcement, and I've worked with the most senior people in the district attorney's office. After a careful and thorough review of all these factors, the district attorney's office will not be seeking the death penalty in this case. That means that the maximum sentence that Mr. Reiner will be looking at is life without the possibility of parole. We did speak with Nick Reiner's siblings. They made their views very clear. We took their views into consideration in ultimately deciding not to seek the death penalty. The brutal murders of Rob and Michelle Reiner are ones that will never leave us. We believe we have that murder right now in custody. The grand jury has filed first-degree murder charges with special circumstances. We will be presenting the evidence that we believe will convict Nick Reiner beyond a reasonable doubt.
0: Nick Reiner turned 33 yesterday, stabbed and killed his parents at the family home back in December. The night before the killings, you'll remember Nick Reiner, who was living on his parents' property in the guest house and had documented struggles with addiction, got into an argument with his dad at a holiday party, was seen acting strangely. Those were the reports that we had right away, pretty much. He has a hearing that's happening now, considering the unsealing of grand jury transcripts. But they have expressed a strong desire for the transcripts to remain sealed. The siblings have.
1: TMZ was the first to report this, citing sources that came out early this morning. This was before Nathan Hochman made his comments outside the courthouse today. So the couple interesting things about the way it was told to TMZ. They said that the prosecution team decided to remove the death penalty for several reasons, and he laid them out there, some of them, but also because Rob and Michelle Reiner themselves were against the death penalty, very anti-capital punishment. I don't know if I've ever heard of a consideration paid to
0: what the victims thought about the death penalty. Me neither, that I can remember.
1: And even in the...
0: But also, how would you know what a victim thought about the death penalty? The only reason we know what the Reiners thought about the death penalty is because Rob Reiner got very politically inclined late in his career. In fact, stopped directing movies and was kind of more vocal politically.
1: There was the discussion... Again, this is written by TMZ, so I just think it's written poorly, but our sources tell CMZ another factor is that the case has been especially hard for Nick's siblings, Jake and Romy. Really? You think so? Your brother killed your parents and it's difficult for the brother and sister that are surviving? Come on.
0: Well, I guess it's the fact that they have publicly been kind of the ones that held the money back for his defense,
1: not to fund it.
0: I guess I kind of back off using the word publicly because it was insinuated that they were going to pay for Alan Jackson, who's one of the most high-profile defense attorneys right now, to represent Nick Reiner. Alan Jackson took off because the money wasn't coming through. And the only reason the money wouldn't come through is because the siblings didn't okay the estate money being used for that. I mean, also, I don't know if the law would come into play with using any money from the estate that's in the trust. I don't know how trusts work in terms of paying for the defense, because there is that the law in California, I forget what it's called, but basically says if you are accused of killing your parents, you can't use their money for your defense. It doesn't matter that you haven't been found.

0: guilty yet. You still can't do it.
1: Yeah, we know that Nick Reiner has been fighting for that money from the trust because he does want to rehire Alan Jackson. He filed a petition requesting the $1.5 million that he claimed that he was supposed to be paid from his trust when he turned 30 a few years ago. You mentioned his birthday. It was just yesterday. The petition said that Nick was supposed to get half of the trust outright when he turned 30. The other half would be given to him when he turned 35. That aspect of the case, that whole discussion of whether he can use the trust money, actually is going to be back in court next month.
0: Apparently, prosecutors do this, where they ask the victim's family what they want to happen. Apparently, it happens in every case where the prosecutor of the case, usually not the DA of the county, but the prosecutor in the case will find out from the family, do you want to see the death penalty play out here? Do you want to see this be the eventuality?
1: I mean, I guess it is. Now that I think about it, I wouldn't know the statistics, but it would be unusual for the family. For in a murder case, is it more often that it's an inter-family dispute, or is it stranger murder or acquaintance murder? It's not going to be within the family itself.
0: I think it's probably more likely like a husband or a boyfriend or what have you. If it's going to be familial, it's not going to be parenticide or, you know,
1: patricide,
0: whatever it is.
1: One of the sides.
0: You know, usually the family would probably say, hell yes, F that guy.
1: Right.
0: But when it's your brother, you know, that does put you in a tough spot. Your parents have been stabbed and killed. And now your brother could be put to death by the government as something that your parents fought against. I can see exactly why they wouldn't want that.
1: So as Nathan Hochman suggested, the most extreme penalty they can go for would be life without the possibility of parole. Again, that hearing is going on today. The trust issues will be discussed at another hearing coming up next month. There is
0: a big sigh. Still thinking about Reba?
1: No. And by the way, we can stop with the talkbacks about Reba.
0: Oh, I'm sure you've been inundated with people that agree with you.
2: Only playing the ones that see your side, Gary?
0: Yeah, exactly. Will you only be playing the ones that see your side, Gary?
1: Listen, if anybody wants to defend Reba, I'll play those.
0: So we don't have any defending Reba. Everyone hates Reba. Is that what you're saying?
1: Dude, I'm not the only one that thinks that about Reba McEntire. Regarding Reba, I'm not a big fan. She reminds me of Sweet Polly Purebred from the Underdog cartoons.
0: What's
1: up, Gary? Did Reba not sign an autograph or take a picture with you? What did she do to hurt you?
0: Yeah, seriously, that's a good question.
1: I agree with everyone about Reba. There's something about her, the fact that she's not being her genuine
0: self. The reason that I didn't know what the Underdog cartoons were is because they ran from 1964 to 1967.
1: I didn't say it was a timely reference.
0: Good Lord.
1: But it is funny. Gary and Shannon will continue. How many babies does one billionaire get to have? That's coming up next. Amy King is live in the KFI 24-hour newsroom.
3: Here's the latest. LA County DA Nathan Hochman says he will not seek the death penalty for Rob Reiner's son, Nick, who's charged with killing his parents. Governor Newsom says he doesn't want to go toe-to-toe with Kamala Harris in a race for the White House. And after being out of the public eye for 3 months, Mitch McConnell is back at the Capitol. Those stories and more coming up at the bottom of the hour. Becoming sunny, highs in the 70s at the coast, low to upper 80s inland. From your Toyota dealer's traffic center, we make it easy. They're slowing in Santa Fe Springs on the 605.
4: There I am. I pushed the wrong button. The 605, as you head southbound, we are going to find some slow traffic right there as you meet the 5 freeway. Up ahead, it looks like Caltrans is working on the southbound 605 right around Firestone Boulevard, and traffic's backed up. In fact, the slowing starts way up by Peck Road on that southbound drive, unfortunately. Stall in Sherman Oaks, 101 southbound, the Sepulveda Boulevard on-ramp. It looks like the right shoulder is affected. possibly sticking out there into the right lane just a bit. It's slow from Reseda Boulevard and in Baldwin Park. Oh, we've got a refrigerator in the middle lane on the 605 northbound. This is going to be before Valley Boulevard. That's in the third or fourth lane from the left, causing people to, as you can imagine, cram on those brakes. With Southern California's most accurate traffic reports, I'm Will Kohlschreiber.
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1: We weren't supposed to play Macklemore now.
0: Oh, right, because he wants something to do with the Palestinians?
1: He was on Ed Sheeran's concert tour.
0: Forget what happened there.
1: And he had made some anti-Israel remarks during a recent performance, did Macklemore.
0: Ah.
1: But the Ed Sheeran says it was the promoter's decision. It wasn't his decision to kick Macklemore, Ben Haggerty, off of the tour. Macklemore's contract for the tour is with the promoter, not me, according to an Instagram post by Ed Sheeran.
0: Interesting.
1: Adding that Robert Kraft, Patriots owner, is one of the people that Ed Sheeran had spoken to after this whole fallout. Ed Sheeran said, I would never let down the fans who made plans, nor would I abandon the touring crew and the other supporting acts and musicians who rely on me for work and to make a living.
0: Hmm.
1: He posted, did Macklemore, a pretty long statement yesterday saying that Robert Kraft called Ed Sheeran to inform him that Macklemore was not welcome at the date at Gillette Stadium in Foxborough. Robert Kraft happens to be Jewish. Made the call after Macklemore went on an anti-Israel rant while opening for Ed Sheeran at MetLife Stadium in New Jersey last week. He's called for a free Palestine. He said that Israel has committed genocide in Gaza, and on and on and on.
0: That's not what you're signing up for, to go to a concert, is it? Maybe you are. I don't know.
1: I can't imagine that.
0: I'm not. I don't want to hear about politics when I go listen to music. I know sometimes it goes that way, but it's not what I go there for.
1: Would you, let's say it happened, though, what would you do? Would you just roll your eyes and be like, move on?
0: I mean, it happens from time to time at concerts, but usually it's just like a one-off, a statement, a joke or something like that. But when it's a whole to-do, it sounds like that was a whole to-do. Like it went on for minutes, but it wasn't just a comment.
1: President Trump is pretty mad at the Supreme Court. Yesterday, we told you about this ruling that rejects an executive order pertaining to mail-in ballots. The president wrote on Truth Social today, quote, "These are not the people I interviewed to serve on the United States Supreme Court." He's referring specifically to Amy Coney Barrett, Brett Kavanaugh, Neil Gorsuch. He says, quote, "They are merely a shell of their original selves, a court that is costing the United States trillions of dollars with shockingly bad rulings that are of such magnitude that it won't be easily possible for our country to recover or heal."
0: We are going to tell you the story of a woman, a surrogate.
1: Judy.
0: Who has discovered the baby she's carrying, that she agreed to carry, is for a reclusive Chinese gaming billionaire. I'll give you the honors of saying his name.
1: Xu Bo.
0: Xu Bo has allegedly fathered hundreds of children. She now has done interviews. She told CBS News, the agency behind this surrogacy should have been very transparent from before getting matched about who it is that you're having a baby for and what the family is.
1: I think the name of the organization is probably what would have been a red flag to me.
0: What is that?
1: I'll tell you when we come back.
0: All right.
1: Gary and Shannon will continue. Mark Rahner is live in the KFI 24-hour newsroom.
2: The youngest son of director Rob and Michelle Reiner will not face a death sentence for their murders.
3: We did speak with Nick Reiner's siblings. They made their views very clear. We took their views into consideration in ultimately deciding not to seek the death penalty.
2: DA Nathan Hochman says he doesn't expect the trial to begin before next year because of all the evidence the defense has to review. Nick Reiner was indicted for allegedly killing his parents in December at their home in Brentwood. His siblings have asked the court to keep the indictment sealed. Governor Newsom doesn't want to face former VP Kamala Harris in the 2028 presidential race.
4: If Kamala Harris runs for president again...
5: But I wouldn't run if she ran.
6: If she runs, you will not.
5: Of course not. Why would I?
4: Newsom telling that to CNN's Jake Tapper while the two were fishing in Montana.
5: But first of all, electorally, it's a gift from God for everybody else. They enjoy the hell out of it. Mutual assured destruction. It services no greater good.
4: Then Tapper said Newsom's never run and Harris has run twice.
5: That would be the... That'd be the approach to the campaign, certainly. That would be the case you'd make. Pretty good one, actually.
4: But Newsom then doubled down, saying if she's in, he's out. Jason Athenson, KFI News.
2: And Republican Senator Mitch McConnell's back at work. He returned yesterday after a 3-month absence. The 84-year-old senator had not been at the U.S. Capitol since June 14th when he was admitted to the hospital after a fall at his home. That led to speculation about his condition. McConnell eventually disclosed that he had been briefly unconscious from the fall and had also been treated for mild pneumonia at the hospital. A statement says his recovery has been long and often a frustrating process. Reporters were barred from recording video of McConnell yesterday in the Capitol. We'll look at your morning drive after this.
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2: Southland weather from KFI. Partly cloudy today with highs in the low 80s, mid-70s at the beaches, mid-80s in the valleys and IE. We'll have clouds and fog tonight, lows in the mid-60s, then upper 70s, low 80s all this week. Right now it is 78 in Long Beach, 75 in Buena Park, rather, 72 in Beverly Hills, and we have a crash on the 91 in Riverside.
8: 91 in Riverside, it's going to be the eastbound side right there at the 215. So really, the Riverside interchange. Everything's off on the right shoulder, but you might find a few brake lights approaching. In Montclair, we've got one center lane block there on the 10 as you head westbound right around Monte Vista. Heads up in the Long Beach area. They're working on PCH southbound from Santa Fe down to Golden Avenue. It looks like two right lanes on PCH are closed. It's slowed back from Highway 103. And in Tustin, the OC 55 southbound connected to the southbound 5 is partly blocked with some stalled vehicles. They say stalled vehicles, so there must be more than one. With Southern California's most accurate traffic reports, I'm Will Coleschreiber.
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0: 640 live everywhere on the iHeartRadio app. The Dow Jones Industrial Average down about 400 points right now. Iranian strikes have damaged or destroyed hundreds of buildings and other structures and bases across the Middle East, caused about $184 million worth of damage specifically at U.S. diplomatic facilities. This comes out of a new Pentagon watchdog report. Also, the Houthi rebels in Yemen have been gaining even more ground in the Red Sea. They seized a couple of Red Sea islands, specifically Greater and Lesser Hanish, yesterday, the latest in a string of key ports and territories that have been seized by that terrorist group. At this point, the price of oil has jumped another 3% today. Brent crude is up over $109 a barrel. To West Texas Intermediate, the North American standard is now at $106 and change per barrel.
1: You know, I mentioned it yesterday, talking about the stock market. The AI conversation has caused tech stocks to take a dive.
0: Yeah.
1: And that's continuing. And the conversation has not died down today. So that's what you're going to see play out on Wall Street as well. Talking about this woman who is a surrogate, means she's growing a baby inside her belly for somebody else. And she said she just discovered that she is carrying this baby for a Chinese gaming billionaire, Xu Bo, who has allegedly fathered hundreds of children. She says the agency behind the pregnancy, the surrogacy agency, was not very transparent. She says they need to be more transparent about who it is you're having a baby for and what the family is, to which I say, aren't those questions you ask before you sign on the dotted line?
0: Before you get inseminated by this?
1: Yeah.
0: I mean, not by him, but you know what I mean. Her involvement with this all began when she came across an ad on Instagram. Have you ever seen surrogacy ads on Instagram?
1: I've seen shoes. I bought some shoes.
0: Not a rent a womb here.
1: I bought a belt the other day off Instagram. But no, I've never seen wombs for hire.
0: This ad offered $120,000 to become a surrogate. Now, Judy is a single, I don't think it's her real name, her single mom raising a seven-year-old, and she saw it as an opportunity to earn money to get into a house to take care of her kid.
1: Why did CBS News choose the name Judy? Judy is like a 75-year-old woman. Find me a Judy who's of childbearing age. But anyway,
0: Judy eventually signed an agreement with, and this is where my radar would have pinged, Patriot Conceptions.
1: Ah, this is like when you see a bond measure that says for the children,
0: right,
1: and it's really taking money from the children. Patriot Conceptions, to me, when I read that, it means babies for people not from the U.S. of A.
0: Exactly. Now, she said the agency described this guy, the intended parent, as a single father who wanted to grow his family.
1: That on its face is silly, silly, silly. You're a silly woman, Judy, if you think there is a single father who wants to grow his family. Can somebody tell me one single father who wants to grow his family? Any single dads out there looking to put a baby in someone to grow your family as a single dad?
0: As opposed to the old-fashioned way? I mean, yes, I know exactly what you mean.
1: If you're raising your kids on your own as a guy, the last thing you want is another one.
0: Patriot Conceptions did confirm to CBS News that they are the agency for this surrogate. The question is, what is Xu Bo and how many kids does he have? The agency said he presented himself as a single father, but when revelations over his activities became public, they recommended terminating the contract with him. They've also added new protections, they say, for surrogates that they work
1: with.
0: This
1: is getting into that weird, I want a pure race or that kind of dude thinking. Sometimes it's when it's dudes that have it. He refers to himself as China's first father.
0: Yeah.
1: Like he's one of those, I want to spread my seed as much as possible. We'll call it seed maxing.
2: Oh my God.
0: He has.
1: Well, everything else is maxing, new clay.
0: Yeah. Xu has allegedly fathered more than 100 U.S.-born children through these different surrogacy agencies and reportedly hopes that his kids will one day marry Elon Musk's kids and create a sprawling family dynasty.
1: You gotta pull the plug on this sperm. He is hell-bent, they say, on siring at least 50 high-quality sons. What's a low-quality son?
0: Oh, I think they work in radio.
2: All right.
1: That was just mean.
2: Tough blow.
0: Guys, I'm here too. Chinese social media has picked this up because Xu's ex-girlfriend has posted on social media there that this guy is not the father of 100, but more than 300 kids. And she says she's raised 11 of them herself.
1: Okay, so let's just talk about the ethical question this story presents. Should somebody be allowed to spread their seed like this man is doing, willy-nilly, because he can, because he has the money to do it? Probably not, but who gets to say no?
0: How many kids does Elon Musk have?
1: Well,
0: I mean,
2: I think 12.
1: 12. That's Nick Cannon, right, as well? So,
0: I think Nick Cannon has more than Elon Musk.
1: Really?
0: I think so. He's, according to Wikipedia, Elon has 14 kids.
1: Okay.
2: Busy day.
0: And who's the other guy?
1: But he doesn't raise them kids. New Clay. He's got like 6 or 7 moms, I think, going on.
2: Yeah, and all the robots, the Tesla robots.
1: Right, Nick Cannon. How many kids he got?
0: He has 12.
1: All right, Philip Rivers. How many he got?
0: Philip has 10.
1: Are you sure?
0: No, but I think
1: it might be 11 in there.
0: Philip Rivers doesn't say exactly.
1: Doesn't say. Well, anyway. Who gets to make the decision? Nobody. This is not something that could be enforced by a surrogacy agency could say that they are ethical and that they turn people away, but they're also a money-making operation, and you wouldn't slight them for not turning people away if you're in the business of making money and you're in the business of surrogacy. Who gets to be the ethics police? Not the government. You want the government coming in and telling you how many kids you can have? That sounds like China. So it's kind of one of those things where we just agree to have this kind of chaos once in a while as Americans, where we're free to spread the seed as much as we want.
0: And thankfully, this doesn't happen a lot.
1: Right. That's why I say it's a one-off.
0: Yeah, for this guy, it obviously happens a lot, whatever he's doing to spread.
1: But I don't think you can be the ethics police?
0: That's a good question. It's a good question because I don't think there is an answer to that. Philip Rivers has 10 kids.
2: George Foreman has 12.
1: Wow.
2: Do you know their names?
0: George,
1: and George. Yeah. George.
2: George Jr., George the 3rd, George the 4th, George the 5th,
1: that's CTE right there. That is what that is. Somebody had to say it.
0: No, he didn't. I think it kind of says it itself, doesn't it?
1: You know, and then there's
0: what?
1: There's kids out there that don't have dads, you know, like.
0: Well, these kids, you know, how can 300 children, if this guy has had, how are you going to connect this to Reba?
1: Well, I think we can all remember Fancy. And what happened with Fancy?
0: I don't know what
1: Fancy grew up without a dad.
0: Is that another song of hers?
1: You don't know the song Fancy? God. I mean, hand me your America card.
0: Please.
1: Hand me your what country are you from, sir, that you don't know Reba McEntire's 1991 hit Fancy?
0: From a country that allows me to drop 300 seeds and
1: you don't remember the red dress?
3: Remember it all.
1: I do. We all remember it.
3: Summer I turned 18. We lived in a one-room run-down shack on the outskirts.
1: It was just Fancy and her mom.
3: We didn't have money for food or rent, to say the least.
0: Is this like in Friday Night Lights where Tyra and her mom?
1: Yes. Very similar.
3: Well, mama washed and combed and curled my hair. And she
1: her mom basically tricks her out.
0: Oh, that's a great song.
1: It is a great song.
0: Part of America. That's what she is.
1: Gosh, I love this song.
2: I salute her.
0: She's like Hell a redheaded yeah. Statue of Liberty.
1: Fancy could have used a Chinese billionaire father.
0: Wait, don't let me down? Mom said that to her daughter?
1: Yeah.
0: What's she trying to get her to do?
1: I told you. You should know this song.
0: I should not.
2: She's a lady of the night.
1: She has to be a lady of the night to make money to support the family.
2: She's got no dad, Gary.
1: There's no dad.
0: Why isn't Mom out there tricking around?
1: Mom?
2: Somebody's got to count the money.
1: The baby's going to starve to death. Paws run off.
0: Right. Up next.
1: She's 18. She's legal. So there's that.
0: She's legal.
1: Let's move on.
0: Please. Sydney Sweeney took her clothes off again. Oh, my gosh. Gary and Shannon will continue. Mark Ronner is live in the KFI 24-hour newsroom.
1: Oh, my God.
4: 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And has the U.S. blown through all its munitions? Details at the top of the hour, and we'll look at some trouble on the 405 next.
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4: From the Odoo.com Weather Center, Odoo, the only business software you need. It's going to be partly cloudy today with highs in the lower 80s, mid-70s at the beaches, mid-80s in the valleys and IE, then clouds and fog tonight with lows in the low to mid-60s. 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We make it easy. There is a crash on the 405 in the Sepulveda Pass.
6: There sure is. Southbound side of the 405. This one happened in the last few minutes. Right there near Getty Center. Looks like a car versus a motorcycle. The motorcycle's still stuck in the center divider, so CHP's going to run a brake. You're on the brakes all the way back from at least Victory Boulevard on that South 405. Southbound side of the 101 pretty jammed up as well, getting out of Tarzana from before Reseda Boulevard. Lots of slowing over to the 405. Elsewhere, it's still pretty slow. Southbound 101 heading out of Hollywood, starting at about Santa Monica Boulevard all the way down to through Echo Park there. Northbound side of the 101, it's a slow slog. Basically from First Street all the way up to about, looks like Vermont. After that, it does get better. And the northbound 5, still very slow from Mission Road, pretty much all the way up to the 2 freeway. With Southern California's most accurate traffic reports, I'm Will Kohlschreiber.
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1: We'll do True Crime Tuesday coming up at the bottom of next hour. A quick note about the Manson family member who died in prison, but also these pardon brokers, people who will, for a price, get your case in front of somebody who can, you know, make it go away kind of thing. That will do as part of True Crime Tuesday.
0: Now, you won't shut up about this Sydney Sweeney ad. It's all you've been talking about for 2 days. I haven't seen it.
1: Well, let me...
0: Should I watch it? Well, am I British?
1: You, like you said yesterday, there's not a lot that you don't know about Sydney Sweeney.
0: Right, already. But why is this ad getting...
1: I don't know why this particular thing is what's getting such pushback from her. Sydney Sweeney's 29 years old. A series of images that she shared over on social media over the weekend. It shows up on Twitter or Instagram. It's an ad of her pitching a sports trading app called Novig or Novig. And I guess she's also a investor in the company. It's her.
0: I'm watching it.
1: Modeling with different sports equipment and nothing else. So she's got two footballs, you know.
0: Wow, she is in good shape.
1: She went on.
0: Why are people upset with this?
1: Okay.
0: She's hot. She's talking about sports. This used to be what sold things in this country.
1: I'll just give you this.
0: Remember the Super Bowl ad with the girls eating the burgers naked?
1: Yes. Like
0: 20 years ago? Or 30 years ago? Very little clothes on?
1: Right.
0: This is just what we're doing in 2026. There's littler clothes, but it's the same take.
1: There are some accusations that she is, and I want to be careful here because this is not my words. She's sexualizing a predominantly male-dominated field.
0: Okay, so wait. I'm going to read between the lines.
1: Go on.
0: They want female athletes to do these kinds of ads. Is that what I'm getting? Is that what they want?
1: No.
0: Oh.
1: They don't want women to be sexualized in an environment that is predominantly targeted towards men. Sorry, I tried to say it with a straight face.
0: Well, here is something fun. The toothpaste is out of the tube. The world, society has sexualized women in every arena. Why wouldn't they be sexualized in a predominantly male focused on place?
1: Right. Also,
0: women are sexualized everywhere. In an IT department, if you had Sydney Sweeney doing an ad for Workday, would you get the same backlash? I don't get why it's a backlash with sports.
1: Especially sports.
0: Yeah.
1: She also has done things like this before. Remember the whole thing about the jeans ad that she was wearing, jeans?
0: I've seen Sydney Sweeney naked more than I've seen myself naked. After watching Euphoria, the latest season, I think that that's a truth. Like, she was so naked that entire season. It's, I guess if you don't watch the show, the ad would be a little bit jarring to see her reveal so much. I guess that's what it is.
1: But for you look at it and you go, she's covering up finally.
0: Well, I mean,
1: she should
0: do what she wants to do.
1: This is also funny. She posed, it's written as, I guess, another indicator of what she's done. She posed in lingerie several times while promoting her lingerie line.
0: Yeah.
1: That's what you do.
0: Right.
1: If I had I would wear it.
0: She's making the moment capitalize for her. She is being America right now. She's capitalizing on the moment of her nakedity with her lingerie line, with this ad, with investing in the company. That she's going to be fine. People don't need to rush to paternalize and be like, oh.
1: Would I want my daughter to do this if she had a body like that? No.
0: But, well, it's not your choice.
1: That's not my choice. That's not my thing. And even with my daughter, that's clearly not my choice.
0: No dad wants to see their daughter, probably at any age, prance around nude.
1: She smiled.
0: But if you're making money,
2: Fancy style.
1: Here's the issue, though.
0: My dad'd be like,
1: Here's the issue that people have condemned her for this, or at least criticizing her for sexualizing, again, to use their term, sexualizing a predominantly male-dominated field. She then said, I am not the first to do this, and posted a series of pictures from ESPN's The Body Issues. Did you ever see any of those?
0: Sure.
1: These are all high-end, high-profile athletes, naked to the core.
0: Beautiful pictures.
1: And they're amazing because they just show the
0: She makes a good point. The power, physicality, the power, yeah.
1: Of what these athletic bodies
0: Venus are. Venus Williams, those pictures are gorgeous. I don't see what the big thing is. Are you upset about it?
1: I'm not upset about it.
0: But why'd you bring it up so many times?
1: Which part?
0: You've said Sydney Sweeney at least four times in the past 2 days. That's four times more than you usually say it.
1: Oh, I have?
0: Yeah.
1: It must be unconscious. I didn't even realize I was saying it.
0: Oh.
1: I thought we were talking about the Emmys.
0: How many times have you watched that ad?
1: It comes up. Hold on a second. I didn't finish. It comes up in my Twitter feed. I see. I mean, I know what it is. I haven't recorded it or downloaded it or anything.
2: I've watched it two or three times just because of how mad I am at it.
1: Right. Wait, just makes me so angry.
0: What's on your lock screen over there?
1: What? Nothing. It's me holding footballs right over my breasts.
0: You don't look like that.
1: Hey.
0: I've told you that you have fine breasts.
1: I know, and I don't like that.
0: All right, let's talk trending when we come back to Gary and Shannon. Good Lord.
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4: You can mail it in just like he did. I'm Mark Rauner, live from the KFI 24-hour newsroom. The Supreme Court has rejected President Trump's efforts to restrict mail voting ahead of the midterms. The decision allows states to continue sending out ballots. Officials argued there was no way to carry out a complete overhaul in the weeks before the elections. Governor Newsom's cheering the Supreme Court's decision. His office released a statement calling it a good day for democracy, the rule of law, and the American people. It goes on to say Trump's attacks on democracy these last 20 months have been nothing short of un-American. Newsom says voting by mail is safe and accessible to any and all who need it. A new study shows a federal tax credit for the film industry could be good for the country to the tune of more than $200 billion.
5: In order to make more big Hollywood blockbusters in the U.S., like Spider-Man Brand New Day.
6: Sometimes Spider-Man has to do the hard thing.
5: President Trump and many California Democrats have floated the idea of a federal tax credit to keep production here in the States. Now, the Motion Picture Association says that tax credit could end up earning the U.S. almost $250 billion over the next 9 years. The MPA's tax credit study, out today, also says a credit would create over 140,000 jobs every year. And without the credit, the U.S. could lose 13% of TV productions and 9% of movie productions to other countries. Not everyone's on board. Board, though. Opponents call the tax credit handouts for Hollywood. Jason Athenson, KFI News.
4: At last night's Emmys, the Pitt star, director, and producer Noah Wiley said backstage that he was recently told the 20% federal tax credit was close to being a done deal.
7: Hopefully that will get pushed over the top. I think that will be a huge advantage to certainly places that have the built-in infrastructure and the talent depth that Los Angeles does.
4: The Pitts filmed in L.A. and it won 6 Emmys last night, including Outstanding Drama. Donald Trump Jr.'s wife is pushing back on a report that the couple's wedding was secretly bankrolled by a Russian oligarch.
8: A ProPublica story claims that Umar Kremlev, who's close to Russian President Vladimir Putin, paid for the Bahamas wedding in May.
9: It's another example of the enormous corruption and grift of the Trump family.
8: Congressman Robert Garcia, a California Democrat, is demanding answers. Bettina Anderson, Trump Jr.'s new wife, responded on Instagram saying the island celebrations took place after the wedding. She admitted that a dear friend hosted it, didn't say who, and called it a generous wedding gift. She also said that there was no conspiracy. I'm Sarah Lee Kessler.
4: A Pentagon watchdog says the U.S. supply of munitions has been depleted, but ABC's Mary Bruce says President Trump claims that's false.
10: The Pentagon watchdog is acknowledging that the war has led to shortages of munitions, describing, quote, strategic inventory shortfalls and bottlenecks in resupply. This is something that the administration has denied now for months.
4: Trump insists the U.S. is now producing more exquisite and elite weapons than at any time in our history. And finally, former Charles Manson follower Bruce Davis has died in prison at 83.
11: Davis died at the California Medical Facility in Vacaville. He died while incarcerated after being repeatedly denied parole. A cause of death has not been announced. Davis, once considered Manson's right-hand man, was convicted of two counts of murder in 1972 and sentenced to life in prison. He killed Gary Hinman, an aspiring musician, and Donald Shorty Shea, a stuntman. Davis was found suitable for parole 8 times, but his release was blocked repeatedly by Governors Arnold Schwarzenegger, Jerry Brown, and Gavin Newsom. Mark Mayfield, KFI News.
4: And we'll see what's up on the 10 next.
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4: Southland weather from KFI. Partly cloudy today, highs in the low 80s, mid-70s at the beaches, mid-80s in the valleys in IE. We'll have clouds and fog tonight, lows in the low to mid-60s, and then upper 70s, low 80s all this week. Right now it's 73 in Santa Monica, 76 in Torrance, 74 in Dana Point, and 77 in Garden Grove. The KFI financial update, a lovely claret so far. The Dow is down 411, S&P 500 down 34, NASDAQ down 197, and we've got a crash on the 10 in Montclair.
12: Going to be on the 10 westbound right at Monta Vista, trying to clear this from the middle lane. Then in Diamond Bar, 60 eastbound at the 57 North Connector, we've got a car that apparently is trying to make its way over to the right shoulder. And also on the 57 northbound at Diamond Bar Boulevard, a bumper and some other debris. It's going to be in the middle lanes. Then in Santa Fe Springs, on the 5 northbound right at the 605, we've got a stall that's going to be blocking the left lane. It's going to be slow from Imperial Highway. On the 5 southbound after Alton Parkway, they cleared that wreck to the shoulder. Sepulveda Pass, 405 southbound before Getty Center Drive, they're clearing an accident there. You're still going to see some slowing on and off the brakes from Burbank Boulevard. And heads up in Castaic on the 5 northbound of Lake Hughes Road, got a ladder in the left lane there. With Southern California's most accurate traffic reports, I'm Jenny Harmon.
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1: I know, but sometimes I forget what we just said and I want to go back and listen.
0: If
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0: If you want to subscribe to the podcast, please do so wherever you get your podcasts. We have an exciting weekend podcast that you don't get unless you subscribe. Coming up this weekend, where Gary talks about a man's trip. I call it a boy's trip, but that sounds weird. Sounds like you're going like somewhere with a bunch of boys or something, which would also be fine, but sounds weird.
1: It's still
0: a
1: weird.
0: Man's trip sounds, what about like a men's retreat?
1: That sounds very church-like.
0: It could be.
1: Could be.
0: It could be. It could be spiritual. You know, it's good for your soul.
1: And it
0: it's
1: might
0: good
1: be.
0: For your
1: Who
0: spirit.
1: Knows? We'll see how it goes.
0: Sure. You don't know what these guys are into. You haven't seen them in a few years. Somebody could bring some beads and you could do some
1: beads
0: chanting beads.
1: What are beads have to
0: know.
1: Do with it?
0: I don't know. We'll find out after this weekend. What else is going on?
1: There was some drug reference.
2: Time for What's Happening.
1: I don't know. That's why. Listen, there's a lot of that world I do not know. So you could have said it was a thing, like bringing beads of fentanyl. And I would go, okay, I guess. The announcement from this morning from LA County DA Nathan Hochman, he made an announcement that they will not be seeking the death penalty in Nick Reiner's double murder case. Of course, the deaths of his parents, Rob Reiner and producer Michelle Reiner, at their home last December. Hochman was out in front of the LA courthouse today. Nick Reiner himself was in the courtroom for a pretrial hearing. The expectation was that because of the nature of the murder, death penalty would have been on the table, but

0: Art now. Siri is a full-fledged AI assistant with the new update.
1: I don't like.
0: You don't like?
1: I need it to be an opt-in situation.
0: Well, do you talk to her?
1: I do not.
0: Well, then don't worry about it.
1: I guess that's technically me opting in, wouldn't
0: exactly.
1: it be? If I even approach her in the first place.
0: AirPods have been missing custom EQ settings. No longer. So you can control the audio frequency spectrum of your earbuds with the new update as well. Weather app has some new updates to take a look. You've got just better fine-tuned forecasts when it comes to conditions, rain, wind, things like that. So anyway, if you're into it, play around.
1: Speaking of the weather app, the Atlantic Ocean just broke a 60-year record. This is the longest it's gone into hurricane season without a hurricane. The hurricane season kicks off June 1st. Although seasons do peak in September and October, it's rare to reach the middle of September without any hurricanes having developed in the Atlantic at all. This may have something to do with El Nino, because as we've seen, there have been several hurricanes that have spawned in the Pacific this year.
0: The FBI is now getting involved with the investigation of the woman who got naked and started touching herself on the plane from Baltimore to Miami. I don't think I'm alone in thinking the FBI does not need to get involved.
1: Do you know who needs to get involved? A doctor. This is more of a sign of a mental illness than it is any sort of criminal act, it appears.
0: Harry and Meghan, Gary.
1: Okay, I threw that story out only because I thought to myself, I saw it earlier today. Harry and Meghan, why do I know this story? They're going to pick a kid, pick a school for their kids to go to. Security said, probably not a great idea to go to this school. We should go to the other school. If they moved back to the UK, and even the king was like, I don't want you around. Why are they still making headlines? Why can't they just go live their life quietly in the countryside somewhere?
0: You know that
1: near Hogwarts or wherever it is.
0: Do you know that you're yelling?
1: You're right. I heard that, and I should not have.
0: Sometimes when we talk about Henry and Meghan, you get really excited. You're an excitable person when it comes to the royals sometimes. And that's why I don't like to bring it up.
1: And why is that? Why do you, what
0: I
1: do you
0: don't
1: think that is?
0: Know
1: I mean, I can't diagnose it in myself. I don't know if you know enough.
0: Well, I do see you playing around on Meghan's newsletter all the time. Maybe if you bought some of the lavender bath bomb that she sells, it would calm you down a little bit.
1: Okay, I feel like I need to explain that to you because you don't understand.
0: Well, you bought the footies, which was weird.
1: Right.
0: And then the throw cushion.
1: Early on in the show.
0: Was it a throw blanket or something?
1: It was a throw pillow that folds out into a blanket. It turns inside out.
0: It was like woven with children's hair or something.
1: They weren't children.
0: Were they baby sheep?
1: No, they were adult hair donors.
0: Were they? Okay.
1: They were not children.
0: How much did you spend on that?
1: Early on in the show, you made me sign up for the Goop newsletter, and I started getting way too many of those things. So finally, I got on the phone with Gwenny, and I was like, turn it off. I do not want, stop. Spam filter, do not continue, unsubscribe, all of those things. Finally, it stopped. But I realized I had developed a sort of
0: affinity
1: for that and needed some of those really over the top wellness products I wasn't getting anywhere else.
0: You needed to fill the Gwen sized candle hole in your heart with something else. And you found Meghan.
1: Yes.
0: All right, let's talk about politics, shall we? Gross myself out.
1: Yeah, you should.
0: Embarrassed.
1: Gary and Shannon will continue in just a moment. Mark Rahner is live in the KFI 24-hour newsroom.
2: Here's the latest. No death penalty for accused killer Nick Reiner. Will Newsom run for president or not? And Costco's rationing motor oil and charging more for it. 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
3: on the 405 South Lanterns are coming up on Getty Center Drive. They are getting that over the right shoulder, but it's still going to be a slow ride all the way from the 101. Downtown LA on the 101 North, right at the 110 South. We've got another wreck scooting to the right shoulder there. In Santa Fe Springs on the 5 Northbound at the 605, still clearing up a stall from the left lane. You're going to be hitting those brakes

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1: Gary and Shannon, KFI AM 640, live everywhere on the iHeartRadio app. I wanted to mention this before we get into Swamp Watch. We've talked many times over the last couple of weeks and months about how animals are fighting back, taking back the world.
0: Yeah.
1: There was an armed poacher sneaking up on rhinos in Africa.
0: Not smart.
1: Specifically at the Kruger National Park in South Africa, looking for the multi-$1,000 payday with a single shot. Again, he's trying to kill a rhino. He was killed by a herd of elephants.
0: Yeah.
1: A Kruger National Park source said two poachers ran in different directions. They were both there. One was a spotter, one was the shooter. They ran in different directions when the elephants started stampeding nearby. Again, they weren't even shooting at the elephants. They were shooting at the rhinos, but the elephants saw what was going on. The slowest to his feet was the one lining up the shot. The elephants went for him first. And this is a quote from, again, the National Park source. He was quickly run over, and the elephants trampled him into the earth. And all that we found was basically a very large stain around the clothing he was in.
0: Wow. Wow.
1: The other guy did make it out, the faster guy, but they arrested him a short time later.
0: Sometimes I ask my husband to go on a walk around the block with me just because I think I can run faster if a bear encounters us. And then
1: his legs are twice as long as yours.
0: I know. There's faulty logic that I employ for sure. But there's a chance. It's time for Swamp Watch.
2: I'm a politician.
1: I see your logic.
2: And a liar. And when I'm not kissing babies, I'm stealing their lollipops.
3: Here we go.
4: The real problem is that our leaders are dumb.
5: The other side never quits.
6: Dumb. What are you doing in my swamp?
7: I'm not going anywhere.
8: So that dumb. That is how you drain the swamp.
9: I can imagine what can be and be unburdened by what has been, you know?
10: Americans have always been gullible.
6: Act presidential.
10: But they're not stupid.
11: A political blunder is when a politician actually tells the truth.
12: Whether people voted for you or not.
1: Swamp Watch. I mean, because at the same time, you wouldn't be the slowest one, but you'd also be the fastest one, because there was just, well, if there is one of you, then you have to be the slowest one.
0: Well, if there's just one of me, I don't stand a chance if that bear's intent on eating a person. But if there's two, there's a chance that he looks more appetizing.
1: You know what? That's a good point. He's taller. Uh-huh. He's got more mass than you.
0: Yeah.
1: That bear's like, I'm going for the meat.
0: He's quieter. You know, I don't want to deal with me yapping.
1: Well, he's trying to eat you.
0: Rarely does Matt write anything on any of our stories that we present here on the show. But today, in all caps, in a Sharpie, he has written, "He is alive," about Mitch McConnell returning to Capitol Hill. In all caps, in Sharpie, "He is alive!" Exclamation point.
13: I just wanted to highlight, since you guys have been on it, I wanted to highlight that. Yeah,
1: thank you for that. That's good.
0: I love it. So yeah, Mitch McConnell is alive. He went back to Capitol Hill for the first time in 3 months. Of course, a lot of speculation about what was going on with his health. He had to do, you know, Guantanamo Bay style hostage videos of him holding up the day's newspaper to show that he was alive on said day. So anyway, he entered the Senate chamber in a wheelchair, and he did cast a vote on a judicial nomination. He said, "Today I'll cast my first Senate vote since I took a bad fall back in June. I'm really looking forward to being back on the Senate floor and seeing my colleagues." Mm-hmm. That was in a statement, P.S.
1: Yeah, he didn't
0: say that.
1: That was not vocalized.
0: He
1: did supposedly answer some questions from reporters. I've seen some images of it. He does not look like he's there. But also, that was the same image from 2 years ago when he started looking like he wasn't all there. There is a developing story that came out today from the House of Representatives. Congressman Thomas Massey out of Kentucky, who was primaried out of his seat and has been a frequent critic of President Trump, has launched an effort to impeach the Secretary of Defense. Thomas Massey has accused Pete Hegseth of launching an illegal war not approved by Congress. So he has introduced articles of impeachment on the House floor against Hegseth for what he referred to as high crimes and misdemeanors. He also took the step of making his resolution privileged, meaning he's forcing it to go to the House floor for a vote. And that vote must come within a couple of days. That just happened just this morning. President Donald Trump's son, Don Jr., got married to Bettina Anderson recently. And a Russian oligarch named Umar Kremlev apparently hosted some of the post-wedding parties on a private island in the Bahamas.
0: Yes. So, of course, the headline reads, Donald Trump Jr.'s Bahamas wedding secretly bankrolled by Russian oligarch close to Putin. Now, the wife, Bettina, says that this guy, this Russian businessman, is our dear friend who hosted two nights of celebrations after their wedding. Quid pro quo, doctor. There has to be some quid pro quo going on.
3: No, we are just friends.
0: You have a friend to bankroll your wedding celebration?
3: It is not what you look like. No? I am not friend with Putin.
0: Mm-hmm.
3: I just like Don Jr.
0: Anytime a friend is paying thousands of dollars for a party you're throwing, they're getting something out of it.
3: Well, think of time everybody throw you party after wedding.
1: Anybody throw you a party after your wedding?
0: Not that I remember.
1: You threw a party after your wedding.
0: Yeah.
1: Yeah, you didn't have a Russian millionaire go, you take my island for a few days, huh?
0: Here is envelope of cash.
3: Here is envelope of cash. We, you know, my back is scratchy, your back is scratchy, huh?
0: I like this guy. What's his name?
1: His name? Oh, this name?
0: Yeah.
1: Or Umar?
0: Your name.
1: I don't know.
0: My Russian friend.
1: Simple Boris will do.
0: Boris?
1: Yes.
0: Boris. I like that. I think we should talk to Boris more often.
1: The other big political story, of course, is that Gavin Newsom had come out and said that in the event that Kamala Harris runs for president, well, then he won't run for president. He did so, made this comment with Jake Tapper while they were fly fishing in Montana because, you know, that's what he does.
5: I know she's called around.
7: Yeah. But I wouldn't run if she ran.
5: If she runs, you will not.
7: Of course not. Why would I?
1: What do you mean, of course not?
7: I wouldn't do that to her. I wouldn't do it to me. Why would I wouldn't do that to you? I wouldn't waste everyone's time. Who needs that?
5: What do you mean? That doesn't even make sense to me.
1: I do think your diagnosis of that is pretty correct. The image of Gavin Newsom going up against a black female politician in this day and age would not go well for him.
0: I don't think so. I also think that it was a message to Kamala Harris. Don't even think about it. I've been running for 2 years. I'm going to continue running. Don't muddy the waters out of California. You had your chance twice. Just stay on the sidelines and let's not split the party, at least not from California. Because to your point, there's a lot of other people. Andy Beshear getting a lot of attention when it comes to 2028. He is raw. His foreign policy knowledge is not where it needs to be, but that can be taught. But a lot of people like him as a Democrat in a Republican state and what he could do in terms of bringing the party together. But you also have the wrench that gets thrown in with AOC and the Mom Donnie machine and what that will provide. 2028 is a long way away.
1: That's the other part about it. If we continue the... If this pace is anything like it's been for the last couple of election cycles, we're going to be exhausted by the time November 28 rolls around.
0: Speaking of, I was going to say the mafia, between Boris and just American politics,
1: yes,
0: it was on the mind. There are now pardon brokers, people who you can pay to put pressure on the president to give you a pardon. How does this all work? It sounds very Russia, doesn't it, Boris?
3: It does sound similar to what I've done in the past.
0: What's your favorite vodka? Is it Ciroc or is it Ciroc?
3: I do not like American vodka.
0: Remember when you got in trouble for that?
1: Yeah.
0: People got really upset.
1: Because
0: Gary called it Ciroc or Ciroc like 5 years ago.
1: I called
0: ago.
1: It the wrong thing, whichever pronunciation
0: 5 years
1: is.
0: Ago. And like still to
1: there's,
0: this
1: there's
0: day.
1: There's one people... guy who continues to be like, like okay, nerd, like... why don't you do some hot rails off your Ciroc bottle or whatever.
0: I've never heard anyone so committed to a vodka brand.
1: Gary and Shannon will continue. True Crime Tuesday is up next. Mark Rahner live in the KFI 24-hour newsroom.
14: The U.S. Supreme Court has sided with lower courts and rejected President Trump's mail-in ballot restrictions ahead of the midterm elections. The decision allows states to continue sending out mail ballots under the same process they've used for years. L.A. County D.A. Nathan Hochman has announced he will not seek the death penalty for Nick Reiner, who's charged with murdering his parents at their home in Brentwood.
15: That means that the maximum sentence that Mr. Reiner will be looking at is life without the possibility of parole.
14: Hochman says the decision was made after considering mitigating factors and talking with the other children of Rob and Michelle Reiner, who were killed in December. The siblings also want the grand jury indictment against their brother Nick to remain sealed. Nick Reiner has a pretrial hearing this morning, but the DA says he doesn't expect the trial to start before next year. And just because Governor Newsom says he's waiting doesn't mean he isn't running for president.
16: Politicians change their mind all the time.
17: Newsom says if his friend and former Vice President Kamala Harris decides to make a run for the White House, he won't.
16: He probably got to look at some internal numbers of him visiting states in the South, and they weren't good.
17: Republican strategist Matt Klink says Newsom's popular here in California, but across the country.
16: To say that San Francisco is a progressive bubble is an understatement.
17: He says Newsom's going to have to kick it into high gear if he decides to run.
16: He's good at it. He relishes that opportunity. I think he likes the fight.
17: Jason Campidonia, KFI News.
14: And finally, Costco's rationing and raising the price of motor oil. A two-pack of the 5-quart jugs of Kirkland Signature full synthetic oil used to sell for about $30. It's now close to $60, and customers can only buy 2 packs a week. Costco's also limiting sales of the Mobil 1 full synthetic motor oil in the 1-quart 6-pack, which sells for about $44. We'll see what's up on the 5 after this.
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14: Southland weather from KFI, partly cloudy today with highs in the low 80s, mid-70s at the beaches, mid-80s in the valleys and IE. We'll have clouds and fog tonight with lows in the low to mid-60s, then upper 70s, low 80s all this week. Right now it is 77 in La Palma, 81 in Lancaster, and there's a crash on the 5 in East L.A.
18: It's on the 5 southbound, right at Olympic Boulevard, trying to get everything over to the right shoulder there. A little bit of slow on. Now, once you're past it, downtown L.A., on the 101 North right at Mission, reported some brush catching fire over on the shoulder. Then, on the 101 North, right at the 110 South, got a crash involving a semi scooting over to the shoulder there. In Lawndale, 405 southbound at Inglewood Avenue, got a stalled motorcycle and rider there in that center divider area, really close to that carpool lane. And in Carson, 110 North at Carson Street. They're going to do a break trying to clear a stall from that area. With Southern California's most accurate traffic reports, I'm Jenny Harmon.
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1: In part, and because of the family, the siblings do not want them to seek the death penalty as well, as you can imagine. Their parents stabbed to death. That's unimaginable to begin with. So the fact that they would want their brother, who killed their parents, to be executed, or not that it would happen in California, but I can understand that.
0: But it would pile tragedy on tragedy.
1: Right.
0: New report out of the Pentagon says that Iranian strikes have damaged or destroyed hundreds of buildings and other structures at bases around the Middle East and caused about $184 million worth of damage at U.S. diplomatic facilities alone. Inspector General's report to Congress on Operation Epic Fury also details the extent of the munitions shortages that we have suffered in the first comprehensive public accounting of the war, which is now in its seventh month.
1: Pardon brokers. There are thousands of pardon seekers that have approached the Trump administration with a request for just that, a pardon. He, during his first day in office, cleared more than 1,500 people charged or convicted in relation to the January 6th riots. Pardons, commutations, dropped prosecutions. And then after that, after the pardon door was open, dozens of clemency grants for other white-collar criminals, often wealthy and well-connected, have followed. So it seems like if you know someone, maybe this is something you can have done for you. $300,000 seems to be about the price that is going to secure yourself a pardon. It's the world of pardon brokers.
0: The whole thing about pardons is supposed to be, well, I suppose the intent of the pardon process is to find somebody who regrets what they've done. They seek repentance. They're trying to pay, or they have paid their due to society.
1: And usually those pardons go through the Justice Department. About 70% of Trump's clemency actions in his second term were not routed through the Justice Department. Enter the world of pardon brokers. Hmm.
0: As an example, a couple guys, Jack Berkman and Jacob Wall, have shopped around their services as pardon brokers to different people in different states. CBS actually uses an example of sitting down with Ammon Covino and his wife, Crystal. Ammon Covino is an aquarium operator who served 2 years in federal prison for illegally transporting a shark and a stingray across state lines.
1: That is an esoteric.
0: I'm assuming that would, because of the conviction and the time in federal prison, it prevents him from doing business. Because why else would you want a pardon if you're in such a strange, unique business as aquarium operation?
1: Well, you don't want to be in prison.
0: Well, no, yes, but he had already served. He wants the pardon so that all of this gets expunged off of his record.
1: Right.
0: But I wonder if you're, again, maybe this is not the greatest example. If I'm an aquarium operator and I need a stingray and a shark, or a stingray or a shark,
1: I would want a sunfish. Because they're so huge.
0: Where do you get
1: them? They don't have any bones.
0: And what if it's illegal?
1: It is quite a spectacle.
0: You're going to want to ask me, Mr. Procurement Officer, for said aquarium industry. I got your sunfish. What color you want?
1: Well, they're usually gray.
0: Okay, well, it's because they're gross. But
1: they're not gross.
0: They're awful creatures.
1: Why would you say that?
0: Terrifying.
1: They're beautiful.
0: Mm-mm.
1: What's wrong with you today? You don't like Reba McEntire. You don't like sunfish.
0: If I'm walking down a dark alley and I got a sunfish on one side and I got Reba on the other,
1: you're fine.
0: I'm turning around and going back. I'm turning around. My point is, I'm not sure that this is.
1: Also hate puppies and old people? You want to go find an old handicapped person, punch him in the face on the way out of here?
0: An old handicapped person? What is that? Wait, what? Throw a puppy at him? God.
1: Well, you're hating wonderful things today. And I just worry about that.
0: These pardon brokers like Jack Berkman and Jacob Wall try to find ways to influence the president. And one of the things that they can do is pull strings and call in favors with friends that they might have that are close to the president, if they're not themselves, people within the White House.
1: This world is all about relationships. And if there is somebody that has a relationship, tentatively or otherwise, to the president, this is a president that's handing out pardons like candy. And if you know someone who knows someone that can get your name across that desk, then you're going to get a pardon, probably. And sometimes knowing someone costs you $300,000. There's a price for everything in this world, children. And that's just the way it works.
0: Well, and the price can inflate significantly. There's another. Later on, it suggests that brokers can charge fees that reach as high as $3 million.
1: It depends how much money you have.
0: That's exactly right. It depends. Yeah. What car is in the driveway when the plumber comes to your house to fix your John? If it's an expensive car, the plumber knows you can afford the more expensive bill.
1: I remember talking to a friend years ago who said that they went to like a meditation person or I forget what kind of practitioner it was, a spiritual practitioner of some kind. And they would give you a specific chant to say, like a personal phrase or what have you, that would mean something to you. And it would only be for you. And they would charge you to give you this special personal mantra that you could use in your meditation. And I said, how much do they charge you for that? And this person said, well, it depends on how much you make. It's kind of on a how much money do you have basis. And I thought, my God, I have never heard of anything more crooked than that.
0: Well, it's like taxes. You're going to pay 15% of whatever you earn, whatever it is.
1: I understand. It sounds crooked as hell. I get that it's more of like a socialism type spiritual pay what you can afford kind of thing. And if you can afford more, you got to pay more. But it sounds crooked. And all I would think about if I paid for my mantra every time I said it was, I got hosed. That's my mantra. Got hosed. Hosed, hosed, hosed. I'm a fool, fool, fool. My chakra got screwed out of your chakra, and that's just what happened. All right.
0: More True Crime Tuesday.
1: Yes.
0: Gary and Shannon will continue.
1: We didn't even play the thing yet, did we?
2: No. No, you guys never said to.
1: Sorry, New Clay.
0: Steamrolled right through that, didn't we?
2: Yeah. Huh. I got it loaded up for next time, though. Don't worry.
0: Excellent.
1: I'm super excited.
2: Do not worry.
0: The True Crime Tuesday sounder when we come back. Mark Ronner's live in the KFI 24-hour newsroom.
3: Here's the latest. Nick Reiner escapes the death penalty, some financial breaks for wildfire survivors, and no more wrangling over mail-in voting through the midterms. That and more coming at the top of the hour, and we'll look at the 57 after this.
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3: 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Partly cloudy today, highs in the low 80s, mid-70s at the beaches, and mid-80s in the valleys in IE. We'll have clouds and fog tonight with lows in the low to mid-60s. 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We make it easy. There's a crash on the 57 in Diamond Bar.
5: On the 57 northbound, riders are coming up on the 60 eastbound. Couple of semis tangled. They are scooting over the right shoulder. Now in Chino on the 60 westbound, right at Central Avenue. Heads up, we got a mattress that's going to be in the right lane. In Industry, 60 eastbound at Hacienda Boulevard. New crash just reported in the lanes there. In Irvine on the 5 southbound after Sand Canyon Avenue. Got some debris reported in the 3 left lanes. And in Paramount, 710 southbound at Rosecrans Avenue. Got a crash in the right lane there. With Southern California's most accurate traffic report, signed Jenny Harmon.
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1: I think
0: pose
1: it was technically blue last night.
0: Or blue carpet. Yeah. And pose for the cameras looks incredibly uncomfortable. Even if you're Nicole Kidman, who's done this a million times, it still looks terrifying.
1: 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And there's a lot of people doing a lot of crazy stuff.
0: New Clay, can we paint you in gold?
1: Florence Pugh is the...
2: I'm more of a silver guy. Matches my skin tone.
1: Oh, are you really?
2: Okay.
1: Like
2: yeah.
1: Gray and washed out?
2: Yes. Oh, yes. Right. Haven't seen the sun in weeks.
1: I have a brother in the skin tone department, so...
2: Pasty guys got to stick together.
0: I think you'd look better in gold.
2: Me? You guys can paint me whatever color you want.
0: Okay, no, well,
2: I do not crazy. Make
1: We're
2: enough
1: not
2: money
1: spend
2: to
1: a lot
2: object.
1: Of time on you thinking about us
0: I
1: painting
0: see
1: you. That's
0: kind
1: of weird.
0: I see you in silver. I see Gary in gold, though. All right.
2: Second place as always.
1: Make new friends, keep the old.
0: All right, we're not doing that, Grandma.
2: New Clay silver and Gary's gold.
1: One of the true crime stories today goes way back.
3: The story is true.
4: Sounds true.
2: Not steamrolling me again. Not doing that again.
4: Sounds made up. I don't know.
3: Gary and Shannon present True Crime.
1: Yeah, this goes back to the late 60s. Bruce Davis died in prison up in Vacaville at the age of 83 at the end of last week. Davis was pronounced dead by a nurse at the California Medical Facility in Vacaville late Friday night. Davis was the one in the Manson family convicted in 1972, two counts of murder for the deaths of Gary Hinman, a musician, and Shorty Shea, Donald Shea, a stuntman who was working at what was known as the Spahn Ranch out in Chatsworth.
0: He went to University of Tennessee, go Vols, for 3 years, dropped out because he had bad grades, and hitchhiked to California in 62, worked as a barback at Harris Lake Tahoe, one of my favorite places. He would just hitchhike around, live as a drifter. Imagine being in your early 20s, hitchhiking around, being the drifter, and getting hooked up with the Manson family, getting brainwashed because you're high on LSD most days, and then you're just locked away and die in prison at 83.
1: Do we still have a lot of drifters? I mean, you use that term.
0: That's a good question. Drifting used to be an easier thing to do. I remember picking up a hitchhiker and when I was a teenager.
1: What?
0: And putting him in the back of my truck.
1: Is this the beginning of a story that we haven't heard yet? Because I've never heard you say that you picked up a hitchhiker.
0: I did. I picked up a hitchhiker.
2: Was he beautiful?
0: He had long hair and a backpack or a bag of some kind. He looked like a drifter.
2: I've seen some beautiful drifters.
0: Yeah. I mean, I don't remember exactly what he looked like, but it was up in the Bay Area and we were going out to the beach probably to do some drugs, and which you shouldn't do.
1: So you weren't alone.
0: I was with a girlfriend.
1: Okay.
0: And there's
1: I'm uncomfortable.
0: I know you are.
1: I am very uncomfortable.
0: There is a tunnel that it's right near the Golden Gate Bridge. Okay. It's on the Marin side. And you got to stay at this tunnel. And there's a light outside the tunnel. And it's a 6-minute light. So it's obviously it used to be. I don't know if it still is. But it's just one lane in this tunnel. So the light 6 minutes. So you wait for the other cars to come out. And then, you know, the forward traffic goes. And he was outside of that tunnel, and he, I guess, was trying to get to the other side. And we put him in the back of the truck and took him out there to the beach area. And
1: okay, well,
2: back of the truck.
1: I do feel a little pressure
0: relief. It was in the back of the truck.
1: Here. I was going to say.
0: It was in the bed of the truck.
1: Right.
0: That's not better. In a cab.
1: No, that would be silly and crazy.
0: There was no room in the cab. It was a two-seater, so the bed of the truck was the only place he was going to be able to go. I thought, what's the harm in that?
1: She testified in court. I thought, what's the harm in that?
0: This is how people like Bruce Davis were able to kill people, by the way.
1: No kidding.
5: I'm just going to the other side.
1: What was he doing there in the first place?
0: My drifter? I didn't ask questions. I didn't ask for a resume.
6: I guess you're right. I'm envisioning you driving like an 85 Corolla with he was sitting in the passenger seat next to you.
0: No, it was a GMC S15.
6: Okay.
0: Which was really an S10, but an S15.
6: Full-size bed or a short bed?
0: A short bed.
6: Okay. So he could still probably
0: I could never pull off a large bed.
6: You would not be able to park that.
0: No. I can barely park the small bed I have.
6: You got to be careful of that backside where you put it.
0: Easy. It's
6: the tailgate is what I'm talking about.
0: You know, your dog's ass is the biggest ass I've ever seen on a dog ever. So you can't really talk about it.
6: It's because of my dog.
0: Yeah.
6: Got it. You miss any part of our show, go back.
0: Yeah.
6: Check out the podcast.
0: Don't want to miss any of this.
6: Wherever you find your podcast is where you will... Type in Gary and Shannon. You'll see our pictures there. Make sure you follow and subscribe, and you get all the good stuff.
0: New Clay, you ever see the size of Gary's dog's ass?
7: No, I would like to.
0: I know.
6: Okay, you said it in a really weird way.
7: You guys should have me over for dinner.
6: I was going to.
0: Let's do that.
7: Yeah.
6: Let's invite Clay to my house for dinner.
0: I'll have dinner at your house.
6: Oh, that. Okay, well, maybe.
7: Yeah.
0: Yeah.
7: That sounds nice. I will do that. Thank you, Gary.
6: Not tonight. Tonight's a no dinner night. Monks and Merrill coming up next. We'll see you tomorrow. Stay dry, everybody.
0: Blessings.
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10: You could still get life without. I'm Mark Ronner, live from the KFI 24-hour newsroom. L.A. County D.A. Nathan Hochman says his office will not seek the death penalty for Nick Reiner, who's charged with murdering his parents, Rob and Michelle Reiner. Hochman made the announcement this morning ahead of a pre-trial hearing for Nick Reiner.
11: In order for this trial to occur, the defense will have to announce ready. The defense is going through what the defense would normally do in any case, which is reviewing the extensive discovery that has been provided.
10: Hochman says his office is in the process of providing even more discovery, which will have to be reviewed. More help could be coming for wildfire survivors in L.A., California, and those who might be affected by future fires.
12: A bunch of bills are now law, including a couple that are supposed to help survivors who are paying a mortgage on a home they can't live in. One would let L.A. fire survivors pause their mortgage for 2 years without penalties, up from 1 year, and let them tack on missed payments to the back end of the loan. Another new law is meant to help people who may not have lost their home but can't return because of smoke damage. It sets standards for testing and cleaning. The new legislation was signed today by Governor Newsom. Jason Nathanson, KFI News.
10: An L.A. County Sheriff's deputy has saved a person whose Tesla crashed and caught fire.
13: The crash happened Monday morning in Santa Clarita when the Tesla crashed into a tree near Sierra Highway and Newhall Avenue. That's when the deputy spotted the driver. Firefighters also responded to the scene to help the deputy get the driver out of the car. The driver was taken to the hospital and is expected to recover. Mark Mayfield, KFI News.
10: The Supreme Court's rejected the Trump administration's attempt to limit mail-in voting for now.
14: The ruling was effectively 7-2, with Justices Clarence Thomas and Samuel Alito dissenting. The majority didn't explain its rationale for the decision, though Justice Brett Kavanaugh wrote in a concurring decision that states just didn't have enough time to implement the changes.
10: ABC's Peter Haralambou says Justices Alito and Thomas argued the new policy, which included states submitting lists of eligible voters, fell within the Postal Service's broad authority to regulate the mail. The legal fight could make its way back to the Supreme Court in time for the 2028 election. The relationship between SoFi Stadium and Inglewood's getting sour.
15: A judge says the contract which put the stadium in Hollywood Park is void. The deal from 2015 had companies paying for the infrastructure up front, and Inglewood would reimburse them later. Stan Kroenke, who owns Hollywood Park, the LA Rams, SoFi Stadium, and the companies who fronted the money, say the city owes about $400 million. The judge's ruling earlier this month said the original deal was bad because it didn't allow for things including a public vote on the project. Hollywood Park and Inglewood both say they want a new financial arrangement with SoFi Stadium set to host the Super Bowl next year and the opening ceremony of the 2028 Olympics. Michael Crozier, KFI News.
10: Congressman Thomas Massey's introduced a resolution to impeach Defense Secretary Pete Hegseth over the Iran war. The Kentucky Republican accused Hegseth of going against Congress and called the Iran war unlawful. The effort's likely a long shot in the Republican-controlled Congress. House Democrats previously introduced articles of impeachment against Hegseth in April. And doctors at Cedars-Sinai Medical Center in L.A. have performed the hospital's first kidney and liver transplants between patients who were both HIV positive.
16: The patient who got the first HIV-positive donor kidney had been on the wait list for more than 2 years and was not expected to receive an organ offer in the near future. Once listed on the HIV-positive organ list, that patient received an organ offer in less than a week. More than a decade ago, federal law prohibited organs from donors with HIV from being transplanted into any patient, including those who were also HIV-positive. Deborah Mark, KFI News.
10: Southland weather from KFI. Partly cloudy today with highs in the low 80s, mid-70s at the beaches, mid-80s in the valleys and IE. Then clouds and fog tonight with lows in the low to mid-60s. And we're looking at upper 70s, low 80s all this week. Right now it's 76 in Mission Viejo, 76 in Costa Mesa, 77 in Arcadia, and 76 in Calabasas. The KFI financial update. The Dow is down 362. S&P 500 down 34. NASDAQ down 205. And we've got a crash on the 71 in Pomona.
17: It's on the 71 northbound ride at Mission Boulevard. They are clearing that to the right shoulder, but it's stop and go from Rio Rancho Road. Then on the 71 south, right at Holt, another accident reported in the center divider area. In Chino, the 60 westbound central on-ramp partially blocked with a mattress. In Rancho Cucamonga on the 15 southbound right at Foothill, looks like they're doing a break right now, trying to clear some debris. In Anaheim, 91 westbound before you get to Tustin Avenue, got a crash making its way to the shoulder. Then in Bellflower, 91 westbound at Clark Avenue, we've got a crash, and it looks like they have that in the center divider and over on the right shoulder. And just past it at Downey Avenue, they're going to do a break holding lanes, trying to fill some potholes there. With Southern California's most accurate traffic reports, I'm Jenny Harmon.
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0: You're wearing that leopard stuff. I just think
16: I want to pull out a
0: safari gun and then mount you on the wall.
1: That might be an HR.
0: But you look nice.
16: Yeah. Thank you.
1: She is head to toe leopard print. We'll make sure that Michelle Cube gets some video of that today and puts it online. We did numbers with her shoulders last week. I've tried to get her to show some feet.
16: No, I'm not showing feet.
1: I'm trying to get likes on Instagram, Deborah. Do you care about the program or not?
16: I don't.
1: Interesting. I'm now in support of you mounting her on the wall.
16: I'm not showing my feet.
1: Your antlers would look nice.
16: Yeah. I don't have the antlers either. You guys are nuts.
0: All right. So we'll take it behind the scenes with Deborah when she's not looking and probably get her toes in there.
16: No.
1: Just one toe?
16: Nope.

0: sports franchises, the big, let's call them four. I think even soccer right now is going to turn a profit if you go to sell that team. But I don't know that he bought it because he is a big Angels fan or wanted to own the Angels.
1: You think he's a real estate guy?
0: That's exactly what he's been his whole life. And we talked about this when the sale was announced. SoFi is a great example. What has he got? Ball Arena, Dick's Sporting Goods, the complex or whatever that is in Denver. So, I mean, the guy builds stadiums. That's what he do, man. Okay. So to think that he's going to go to Anaheim, buy a team for $4 million with an aging stadium that's 60 years old and not fight to replace that, I think that's the story that would be completely erroneous. I think the speculation in Forbes is far more accurate than what Forbes is, you know, letting on by retracting it.
1: And I wonder where fans are on this, because as down as the Angels have been for many years now, and keep in mind, they've won a World Series. It's been about a quarter of a century since that last happened. For all these decades of their existence, they've basically been Southern California's second team. And so if you're a fan...
0: Well, for many years, they were California's fifth team. I mean, you've got, what, the Dodgers, the Giants. We had the A's for a long time. They were down. Padres, and then the Angels were like, oh yeah, the Angels are here too.
1: And they were the one who went by California long time.
0: Yeah.
1: Yeah. It's been a bit of an identity situation, but they have committed fans. I mean, even in some down years, they've fallen off recently, I think, in the attendance rankings, but well through the 2010s, this is an organization that was filling those seats in that stadium.
0: Agreed.
1: And I'm wondering if fans of the Angels, and they can let us know, open the iHeartRadio app, click on the talkback button. What should come first? Do you want to see a competitive roster that makes this franchise relevant in Major League Baseball? Or do you want to see a real estate development, a new stadium? Is that what should come first? Will it be a chicken or egg thing?
0: I have to think, if I'm in the fans' shoes right now, and I've been a fan of teams that have built new stadiums, it all comes down to who's paying for it.
1: Mm-hmm.
0: If it's going to cost me, you better have a product on the field that I want to go see, because I don't want to have any tax dollars going toward a stadium. I think that's become what was 20 years ago. We need a new stadium. Let's build it with tax dollars. That's kind of passe at this point. Taxpayers are tired of paying for stadiums. But if Kroenke wants to come in and say, I'm going to invest in this and I'm going to put it in there, I got to believe that the fans would say, at least give us a reason to go. Build this thing up. That's great. And then, you know, players will want to be here.
1: And what type of development could be around there that would attract people who maybe don't care about baseball, but do like new things, new shopping, new residential opportunities? The reason we're talking about this again today is because Jonathan Lansner, a columnist at the OC Register, whom I enjoy reading very much, he has predicted in this new column that this stadium will come down. And he says this new stadium could offer things that we currently don't have. Premium seating that is modern, as well as new amenities, and it would allow for a different layout for the surrounding development.
0: Premium seating follow. Right now is a gray plaid cloth recliner with duct tape holding it together. It looks like something in grandpa's basement.
1: Does it?
0: Yeah, it ain't good. The lease in the current stadium runs through 2032. I bet we break. I'm just going to go out on a limb here. I bet there's ground broken well before that, I bet the Angels are in a new stadium by 2032.
1: You bring in a new owner, that's got to give you some hope that this is somebody who sees potential, whether it's real estate, business, it doesn't matter. It's somebody who sees potential in the Angels. And as a fan, I think more than lining the pockets of the new owners, you want to see some dubs get stacked. So,
0: yeah,
1: either way, whether it's going to be a new stadium or new players you're bringing in, new strategies there on the field, you want to see some wins.
0: Has Anaheim considered maybe trying to cut a deal with Stan Kroenke and then get a new stadium and then back out of the deal after the new stadium is built? Have they considered that?
1: You know, if they do think about it, they could call their friends in Inglewood. Something shady, perhaps, going on there. Very dirty, dirty politics and government relations. Imagine your city has invited a massive development, and they've promised incentives to this development. And then the whole area gets built out, and then the city says, well done, we ain't paying for it. I mean, it's a pretty good deal if you're a taxpayer. Goodness knows, taxpayers have been bilked by developers. Maybe this is finally one of those moments where you're like, oh, look the other way on this one, because we're winning. But it's really not a great way of doing business or building trust. What this could mean for Inglewood's future plans for development

0: after winning in court over all those developments. We'll talk about that as Monks and Merrill rolls on after this report from The Leopard in the KFI 24-hour newsroom.
1: Here is the latest. LADA Hochman announces that he will not seek the death penalty for Nick Reiner, who's charged with first-degree murder and the deaths of his famous parents. And work has started on a more than $50 million project to rebuild the fire-damaged Palisades Rec Center. We'll have more at the bottom of the hour from your Toyota Dealers Traffic Center. We make it easy. Crash on the 10 in Mid-City.
2: It's on the 10 westbound. Riders are coming up on La Brea. Got that crash blocking that off ramp in Paramount on the 91 eastbound right at Downey Avenue. Right now, all lanes are stopped. They're trying to fill some potholes there, but you're going to be backed up to the 710. Then in Bellflower on the 91 west right at the Clark Avenue off ramp, we got a crash partially blocking that ramp as well. In Pomona, 71 north at Mission Boulevard, they did get that crash cleared to the right shoulder. You're going to see slowing coming away from the 60. Then on the 71 southbound, right before you get to Holt Avenue, clearing a crash over to the right shoulder there as well. With Southern California's most accurate traffic reports, I'm Jenny Harmon.
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0: 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That's Chris Merrill. This is Tuesday. What comes first, the Angels or the stadium?
16: Well, that's a really good question. A number of people have thoughts on that.
17: Okay, regarding the Angels, you got to get the players before you worry about building them a bigger, better playground. Okay? Because that's all this is. It's a kid's game. People getting paid millions. So, yeah. Get the players before you get a new playground. Go to the Honda Center for nightlife.
16: Yeah. Look, I understand your point completely, but it's also a business, right? And so part of turning a profit is making sure you've got people at your playground to watch those players.
0: I don't think Anaheim would have a problem with that, even with the current Angel Stadium, if you are winning games, because they do have a track record of, even in down years until recent years, of being a top five attendance team.
16: Okay. Let
18: me see. Hey, guys, I don't think you've ever been to Angel Stadium.
16: That's not true. I have.
18: I've been an Angel fan now since the early 90s. And it's a stadium that is super easy to get in and out of.
16: Agreed.
18: Less than 10 minutes once you leave the freeway.
16: One of the few times I ever took transit, I took the train up from San Diego to go to an Angels game.
0: Yeah.
16: Yeah, that was convenient. I'll give you that.
18: Parking is $20 unless you want to get preferred for $35. Food's fine. Stadium looks in really good shape. I'd rather see a competitive roster before I see a new stadium.
16: Okay.
18: Just my opinion.
16: Right. All right.
0: To his point, it's a much better experience, I think, in that respect, than Dodger Stadium. I don't know how people drive and sit in that mess.
16: It's a mess. It's a total disaster.
0: I mean, you really have to start heading there 3 hours before the first pitch. It gives me such anxiety to see it. I can't wait for that gondola to be built.
16: I once watched a live, like, TikTok or something from Colin Hanks trying to leave the stadium.
0: Oh, my God.
16: I got time. Let's talk.
0: Oh, that is a nightmare.
16: Yeah.
0: But they love the team, and they show up for them, and they're winning. So, I mean, the Angels could certainly learn something from the Dodgers, I suppose.
16: Yeah.
0: Let's go to Inglewood now as we continue this sports/real estate development conversation. This shocks me. Absolutely shocks me. LAS reports it like this. Companies tied to Stan Kroenke and his Hollywood Park Stadium property say Inglewood owes them about $400 million under the agreement that had the companies pay for the development's infrastructure up front in exchange for future reimbursement. Now, this is not uncommon. There will be some big rich guy coming in saying, we want to put this thing here. And the city says, well, there's going to be some public infrastructure, utilities and such that are necessary in order to accommodate this.
16: Yep.
0: We don't have the money for that. We want
16: turn
0: the development
16: lanes,
0: here.
16: Stoplights and everything else.
0: Exactly. Sewers. And the developer says, well, I'm flush. Why don't I front you the cash? And then down the road, you'll pay me back for it.
16: Which I think is the responsible thing to do, too, because look at how many projects we've had in Los Angeles that get halfway done before somebody runs out of money and then they back out. So rather than the city putting $400 million into infrastructure in a building that doesn't get finished, they say, yeah, listen, you finish it and then we'll hit you back.
0: Yeah.
16: I mean, it's a responsible thing to do for the taxpayers.
0: It's an interesting strategy, and you're right. There are oftentimes the taxpayers are left on the hook for something that doesn't come to fruition.
16: Yes.
0: And the developers don't really pay a price for it, except not having the development that they thought they were going to make some cash on. So here's what happened. It was more than a decade ago. This is back in 2015. The city council in Inglewood adopted a voter-sponsored initiative containing this development agreement. And then, what was this, Friday?
16: Yeah.
0: Judge David Reinhardt concluded that this agreement could not legally be approved through that process. And he applied, there's some precedent for this. He used a 2018 appellate decision that involved Moreno Valley. In that case, the court held that state law reserves development agreements for approval by local legislative bodies through the prescribed process, subject to possible voter referendum.
16: All right. So what this means is basically the city gets out of paying $400 million that they promised to Stan Kroenke for the development of Hollywood Park on a technicality.
0: Basically, they should not have had a public vote on it, I guess, without the city council having approved it first. It's like they did it out of order.
16: Except I have to tell you, I'm not doubting what the judge said. I'm not doubting that's what the law says. But what I'm having a problem with is The voters okayed it.
0: Yeah.
16: At the base level, this is how our country is supposed to work, right? That we have a democracy and that when there are big issues, the voters have a direct say in how things are run. And the voters had a direct say. I mean, at the ballot box, it passes, and now the city gets to use that as a way to not pay the bills?
0: All because if they had done it in the reverse order,
16: the right way.
0: Yeah, it would have been completely fine. What really rubs me the wrong way is that Inglewood wanted to get out of this in the first place. I mean, who would have raised this issue? The developers.
16: Well, it's got to be one of their lawyers saying, hey, guys, we can save $400 million.
0: Get out of this. The developer says it spent $376 million on these public improvements, which include roads, sidewalks, utilities, $52 million on public services. And this was an agreement that promised reimbursement over time once annual development-related tax revenue exceeded $25 million. Now, Hollywood Park says, we hit that back in 2022.
16: Yeah.
0: And we've not got a dime from you guys.
16: Right.
0: So
16: I mean, we've delivered.
0: Yes.
16: Yeah.
0: I mean, the developer not only fronted the money, but said, look, you don't have to pay us until basically we've proven this concept works.
16: Really good deal for the taxpayer.
0: Completely. And now an even better deal for the taxpayers, as Inglewood has appeared to have wormed its way out of this on that technicality.
16: I don't like it.
0: I don't either.
16: And here's what bugs me about it. One, you're sending a message. As a city, you're sending a message. Our word is no good.
0: Bingo.
16: Right. So anybody else that wants to make Inglewood continue to lift Inglewood, which has had a boom lately. This is completely reversed the trend from Inglewood, right? Hollywood Park has. But not only this, and my wife deals with this all the time. My wife, she's a contractor. So she works with providers to try to get contracts with insurance companies, right? And so she'll go through this process. This is a long, it's a boring process. This is why they hire her, because she deals with it. And she's had this happen multiple times where she finally gets the contract and she says, okay, I got the contract. And so now here's your bill. And it's not even that much, $5,000, $8,000, something like this, right? And they go, we don't think we should have to pay that. And she says, no, I did the work. You got the contract. You have to pay it. Well, yeah, but we wanted the contract sooner. Or yeah, but the reimbursement rates weren't what we wanted. So now we don't want to pay our bill. That is not how you do business.
0: No.
16: You see? Because my wife wouldn't have sent him the bill if the contract didn't come through. So what bugs me here is that we have this mentality that now that we have it, now we don't have to pay our bills. What are you going to do? Tear the stadium down? Likewise, in my wife's business, what are you going to do? Uncontract us? Ha, ha, ha, ha. You can't. So it's sort of like, you go to McDonald's, you order a Big Mac. They give you the Big Mac on a tray. You say, thank you. They say, that'll be $8. And you go, nope, I already have the burger. You don't need $8.
0: Yeah.
16: That's not how it works.
0: And who owns these public improvements then? I mean, how do you not go to court and say, the city didn't pay for this? And aren't they the ones who are supposed to? I mean, there are like strict rules around who builds sidewalks and those sorts of things because they have to meet certain criteria.
16: Yeah. Well, the city's going to say, well, you just improved city land, so thank you very much. That's what they're doing.
0: Apparently, this issue arose when the city and the developer were fighting over billboards.
16: Oh, yes, I remember this.
0: Yes, movie. There was an advertising network near the new venues, and the mayor says that while they were fighting over these competing advertising networks, the mayor says the city discovered the development agreement problem while responding to that. Now, a judge rejected the billboard
16: challenges.
0: Only
16: a problem if you don't want to pay your bills. It's not a problem if you follow through. It's a problem if you pay. I have problems with it.
0: Yeah. So, I wonder if this new owner of the Angels might seek revenge on Inglewood somehow. And
16: no, he's got too much money in it. What is that, $2 billion stadium?
0: I mean,
16: it's not like he's packing up and leaving. I know they split. The Rams, we had somebody call up and tell us on the talkbacks here. They said, you know, when the Rams were coming here, played in Angel Stadium and things like that. Nah, he's not like he's moving the team to Anaheim.
0: Why not? Why not build a stadium that can accommodate baseball?
16: Because he's not going to kiss his $2 billion goodbye because of the $400 million that the city owes him. More likely, he's going to try to piss off the city, put up more billboards, flashing lights and things like that.
0: Yeah.
16: I think he's just screwed.
0: I don't know that we've heard the last of this. This has to go somewhere else. Some sort of settlement seems necessary. I would think Inglewood would want to settle. They could come to the table and say, on this technicality, based on the law, we can't do it this way. That's fair. If you come and say, look, we're sorry, can we just draw up a new agreement to get it
16: right? And we'll go through the right steps.
0: Exactly.
16: You know,
0: exactly.
16: After the fact.
0: I can't believe they're not at least saying, let's sit down and talk about this. to a company that did really great things.
16: Like you said, maybe there's going to be more in this. I sure hope there is. I hope Inglewood isn't walking away saying, ha ha.
0: Again, don't make me side with billionaires, bro.
16: You do. Look at you. God. Every time I turn around, you just want to be part of the billionaire vegan class.
0: Yeah, I do.
16: Like Deborah.
0: Moving right.
1: Oh, you're a vegan?
16: He will be.
1: You're vegan now?
16: He's aspiring. Did you see that rabbit food he's got in the studio here?
1: Yeah.
16: Yeah. I'm not supposed to have food in the studio, but he's like, I'm vegan. I can do whatever I want. Mm-hmm. You do almost anything to keep the ocean from taking your home. How much would you pay to deal with the consequences of not going through the Coastal Commission first? The price of protecting paradise is next. Monk's Merrill, KFI AM 640 live everywhere on the iHeart Radio app. Deborah Monk, clad in leopard print, live from the KFI 24-hour newsroom.
1: Director Rob Reiner's youngest son, Nick Reiner, who is charged with killing his parents, has appeared briefly in court for a pretrial hearing. Prosecutors have announced they will not be asking for the death penalty. Reiner's siblings are also against the unsealing of the transcripts, saying they would suffer additional trauma if the details of the killings and the evidence collected are made public. An October 7th hearing date has been scheduled to discuss the issue. More help could be coming for wildfire survivors in LA and California and those who might be affected by future fires.
19: A bunch of bills are now law, including a couple that are supposed to help survivors who are paying a mortgage on a home they can't live in. One would let LA fire survivors pause their mortgage for 2 years without penalties, up from 1 year, and let them tack on missed payments to the back end of the loan. Another new law is meant to help people who may not have lost their home but can't return because of smoke damage. It sets standards for testing and cleaning. The new legislation was signed today by Governor Newsom. Jason Ingenson, KFI News.
1: Work has started on a more than $50 million project to rebuild the fire-damaged Palisades Recreation Center and its surrounding park. Steadfast LA, LA Strong Sports, the City of LA, and the Department of Recreation and Parks held a groundbreaking ceremony this morning for the project, which is being funded entirely by private donations. It's expected to be done in 14 to 16 months. President Trump has nominated Congressman Wesley Hunt to be the ambassador to Saudi Arabia.
2: Trump nominated the Texas Republican on Monday. Hunt's a retired Army captain who was twice deployed to Saudi Arabia as a diplomatic liaison officer. The second-term congressman ran for the U.S. Senate earlier this year instead of seeking re-election to a third term in the House. Hunt came in a distant third in the GOP primary, which was a contest between incumbent Senator John Cornyn and Attorney General Ken Paxton. Tammy Trujillo, KFI News.
1: And Snoopy has come to Starbucks.
20: As the aroma of pumpkin spice permeates the air, a limited edition Peanuts collection inspired by the Great Pumpkin is available at Starbucks starting today. There are 10 items in the collection, coffee mugs, water bottles, cold brew cups, along with a tote and some other accessories. Customers are limited to buying two of some of the items. The fall collection is available for a limited time while supplies last, so good luck on getting them. Amy King, KFI News.
1: Southland weather from KFI, sunny highs, upper 70s and 80s, metro LA, the valleys and inland OC, 80s to around 90 and windy for the high desert, low 70s at the beaches, low to upper 80s, and windy in the IE. Right now it's 80 in Stanton, 73 in Laguna Niguel. We are going to a crash on the 10 in El Monte.
2: On the 10 eastbound at Santa Anita, trying to clear this from the third lane from your left. In Pomona, 71 south at Holt, got another wreck in that center divider area. They just got it over the right shoulder. Then on the 71 northbound at Mission, still working on a crash on the shoulder there. Downtown LA and the 110 south to the 10 east connector, still have report of a stall in the right lane. In Burbank on the 5 north at Burbank Boulevard, got a couch in the center divider area. They're going to do a break, try to get that cleared. And in Sherman Oaks on the 101 west, right at Woodman, got a stall block in the right lane there. I'm Jenny Harmon with Southern California's most accurate traffic reports.
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16: 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A lot of feedback on the stadiums. A lot of people saying we got to rebuild that team. The team comes first.
0: I think
16: team
0: that's right.
16: Comes first. So
0: get me excited. Right. And then, you know, sports has become so much about money, and professional sports to a large degree.
16: It's a business. Let's not forget.
0: That's true. But now amateur athletics are also kind of a business, colleges and such. And so you often hear similar arguments that, you know, we could get better recruits at major universities if we build another new practice facility and those sorts of things.
16: Yeah.
0: And I guess there must be some thought behind that.
16: Well, I think the thought behind that is, imagine that you are a star recruit. Michael, imagine that you had that high school football career that you always dreamed of.
0: I lettered in video camera.
16: Okay. So now imagine that you're being recruited to Eastern Kentucky or the University of Kentucky. And Eastern Kentucky will allow you to use an old 1988 Betamax camcorder left over. But the University of Kentucky has got the brand new Canon blah, blah, blah, blah, blah, blah, blah. As someone who lettered in camcorder, which one are you taking? You're taking the one that has the better equipment, the better facility, that gives you the advantage over everyone else that can further your career, aren't you?
0: If that were my only consideration, but what you don't know, and yes, what I happen to know a lot about with this niche analogy you're using, is Richmond, Kentucky is a lot of fun.
16: Okay, all right. Why? Well, you just shoot holes in all of my arguments with your reality about Kentucky.
0: But on the other hand, amateur athletics, where they say, you know, we could get these recruits if we have a larger facility, a newer facility, a more flashy facility. Those players are choosing where to play. It's not really the same situation, except in rare circumstances.
16: They're choosing where to play, and they're going to choose the place that gives them the best
0: stuff. And I do agree with you on that. So, I mean, but is it true with professional sports that...
16: I do think so, to a degree, especially when you're at a point in your career. I think when you are first drafted, you go to wherever the team that drafted
0: you. Of course.
16: I mean, unless you're Eli Manning, and then you say, I'm not going to San Diego, it's New York or bust, and then the whole league capitulates to you. I think for some of these guys, when they've been in the league for a while, coming up on free agency, okay, do I want to stay with LA or do I want to go to Buffalo? Buffalo's cold. Yeah. Buffalo's tough.
0: Yeah.
16: And I think it's why you see a lot of these players that go, you know what? I will take less money to go play in Miami. I'll take less money if I can go play in San Diego. I'll take less money if I can go play in one of these places where I want to be.
0: Or I want to go play for the team that's winning.
16: And obviously, that's the other consideration.
0: Yeah, I'll take a Buffalo winter
16: if it means I'm getting a ring on my finger. Yeah, I get that.
0: Anyway, this isn't a sports show. I mean, we are talking about this in the context of culture.
16: No, and so let's talk. And all let's stop talking about sports. Let's instead talk about the Milwaukee Brewers, who have not really played an actual game in a very long
0: time. This also is a local story. Do not turn the dial.
16: Okay.
0: Milwaukee Brewers owner Mark, how does he say it? Adanasio.
16: Very good.
0: Okay. Mark Adanasio's home in Malibu has drawn some recent headlines locally. He's got a dispute over sand.
16: Why?
0: Well, here's what happens. Okay. He hired a company.
16: Yeah.
0: That used an excavator to remove sand, cobblestones, and boulders from a protected marine area.
16: Oh.
0: Why?
16: Why?
0: Well, according to KTLA, it was to backfill a seawall in front of his home in Malibu.
16: Oh.
0: And so then the good old people at the Coastal Commission got wind of this and said, that's not allowed. And this company also blocked public access to the beach with an unpermitted private staircase and rock wall revetment. I don't know what a revetment is. I should have looked that up.
16: All right, so here's what we've got. We've got somebody with a multi-million dollar mansion in Malibu. We've got high waves. We've got threats, what we've seen up and down the coast, right?
0: And he's like, not on my watch.
16: Right, so he says, I'm going to bring some sand in. I'm going to bring boulders in, which, as we're finding out from people in Long Beach and Laguna and Dana Point, you have to have a ton of permits. You have to have the Coastal Authority sign off on everything. This guy not only said, forget you guys, I'll worry about the permits later, I got to save my house. He grabbed the material from a protected marine area. So it wasn't like he just went to his local gravel pit and said, I need gravel, I need boulders, I need sand. He went and just nabbed it from a reserve, basically. That's not really cool.
0: No, it's not cool. And so he has agreed to a settlement.
16: Yeah.
0: He's agreed to, I guess this is a piece of land that he does own, valued at about $2 million, and he is going to allow that for public use and shoreline restoration. Now,
16: okay,
0: if you own the Brewers and you've basically stolen troubled public land to save your home.
16: Without an acknowledgement, which you know you can't do in California.
0: You got to have a land acknowledgement first.
16: Yeah.
0: Is $2 million that big of a deal?
16: I think it's the cost of doing business. I think you say, I'm going to save my home and I'll figure out the rest later. So it's $2 million to save what? A $15 million home?
0: And I can imagine his fear. I mean, there was like, we talked about some of the homes in Malibu that were hit really hard earlier this month. And you know, one of the homes that had been red tagged had already been demolished after the waves breached the seawall. I mean, you had to be scared. You've got, you know, this beautiful home that you've, you know, acquired in Southern California and beautiful Malibu. What are you doing?
16: What are you doing?
0: What are you doing?
16: I'm looking at the homes that are on the shoreline in Malibu right now. Pulled up Zillow. This is your kind of place. $90 million. What do you think?
0: Yeah, I mean, I love Malibu. I love it. It doesn't really seem like worth even having that dream, because that's an obscene amount of money that it requires to get there. I have no interest in that.
16: It's a different life and a different family that's building.
0: It requires the amount of money where a lot of people are looking at you all the time.
16: Right.
0: You know,
16: you hate public attention.
0: What I say is, like, I think between $5 and $15 million net worth is really the sweet spot. You can live a really good life.
16: Hey, did you see the people in Dana Point? They were talking about that Coastal Commission. CBS LA was talking about that.
9: The front of Chris Rogers' house has already washed away. He's hoping to save what's left.
11: More and more cracks are appearing. The Rogers tell me these above my head are brand new, as is this one here in the wall.
16: Okay.
11: This is the side of the kitchen.
16: Go to the part where he's talking about. Go to the part where he's talking about
11: the Coastal Commission. Also, the Rogers say they haven't done any work yet to shore things up because they're waiting for the insurance company to give them direction. Rogers says the homeowners are paying for all of the emergency work, including dumping boulders.
16: Hang on, there's a quote in here I want to get to.
11: Nobody says from the city, county, state, or federal government has offered any financial help or resources. It's Orange County Supervisor Katrina Foley's district.
12: My focus is getting the expedited permitting for sand. We are decades behind in terms of getting sand out here on Beach Road, getting sand all up along our South County coast.
16: Yeah. Thank God we have a Coastal Commission.
0: Indeed.
16: What do they do?
0: They really get on everybody's nerves. It's not a popular agency.
16: I mean, it's not like the coast is being saved by the Coastal Commission right now.
0: No, and it's going to continue to be battered by this Super El Nino that's coming this way. But did you know, before we are wiped off the face of the earth by this superstorm, you could make a few bucks betting on its intensity? That's next on Monks and Merrill after this update from Deborah Mark in the KFI 24-hour newsroom.
1: Here is the latest. LA County prosecutors say they will not be asking for the death penalty for Nick Reiner. And federal officials say a guy and woman ran a drug stash house out of a luxury apartment in downtown LA. We'll have more at the top of the hour. Southland weather from KFI, sunny, high 70s to around 90. 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
2: It's on the 605 South, right at the 91 West Connector. They're clearing a crash to the shoulder of that transition. Downtown LA on the 110 South to the 10 East Connector. Good news, got that stall cleared from the right lane. In Sherman Oaks, 101 Westbound at Woodman Avenue, they cleared that stall from the right lane as well. A reminder, in Calabasas, Las Virgenes Road still shut down between Las Virgenes Trail, Turnout Road to Mulholland Highway due to that water main break. And in Duarte on the 210 West to the 605 South, heads up, some wooden pallets are going to be in the lanes of that transition. With Southern California's most accurate traffic reports, I'm Jenny Harmon.
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16: Big E or Easy E?
20: I like Big E.
16: Big E.
0: You're a big dude. I mean, you're tall.
20: Big in many ways.
0: Did you letter in anything in high school?
20: What's that? Oh, wrestling.
16: You did?
0: You wrestled?
20: Yeah, I wrestled. 152.
0: Well, we'll do some moves at the break.
20: I'd love that.
16: Let's not. Let's never do that.
21: Michael, you lettered in what? Typing? Or do they give you a letter just for having all your teeth in Kentucky? Please, let us know. Inquiring minds want to know.
0: Okay, well, first, God bless you for thinking I have all my teeth.
16: You lettered in camcorder.
0: And theater.
16: Okay.
0: And cross country.
16: You ran cross country?
0: I did.
16: Or were you like the team manager?
0: Okay, so here's how it went.
16: Okay.
0: I wasn't very good at it, but I wanted to participate in something.
16: Good.
0: I was class president. You needed to be a part of everything, right? So I needed the athletic credential. But I did the video work for all the sports teams.
16: Yeah.
0: And, basketball, traveled with the basketball team. And on the cross country team, I would go to the meets because I was running.
16: Okay.
0: But I would always get footage. And they made a special patch for my Letterman's jacket with a video camera on it.
16: In last place?
0: Yeah. No, I mean, I had some medals. I got some medals. When my heart was in it, I could do well.
16: When you were running cross country with the video camera, was it just everyone else in front of you?
0: Oh, well, I didn't, you know, run with the camera.
16: There goes another one.
0: Unless I was shooting the girls' events.
16: Uh-huh. You weren't allowed to run in the girls' events?
0: You're not aware of the storied cross-country program at Scott High School in Taylor Mill, Kentucky?
16: I am not.
0: Okay.
16: Oh, sorry.
0: Well, we'll talk about that after the break while I'm wrestling Elmer.
16: That sounds fantastical.
0: Yes. We were talking about, for days and days and days, weeks really, about Super El Nino. And as with everything these days, there is a betting connection to it.
16: No!
0: We were checking out Bloomberg, which has reported that traders, as we call them now,
16: they're not bettors.
0: No, they're not bettors. I'm sorry. My apologies.
16: Predictive retraction. Market.
0: The traders have begun positioning unusually early for a mild winter as expectations grew for a powerful El Nino. Now think about this. How pitiful are we?
16: Very.
0: How pitiful are we as a species at this point?
16: We could not be bigger degenerates than what we are at this moment in history. we're literally betting on how bad is the weather going to be. And I also don't like the fact that...
0: And how much did you put down?
16: I mean, I put a fiver on it.
0: Yeah.
16: One of the things I don't like is that we're betting it's going to be a mild winter, which means that some people are trading that it's going to be a harsh winter. It's going to be worse. So you are betting, and this is, I have an issue with this in the stock market too. You're betting on the hardships of others. You are rooting for some people to have a difficult time this winter. That's where I find frustration, because remember with these markets, the way that this works is that you have to have two people exchanging contracts. You're not betting against the house that's setting odds. You're betting against someone else that would say, okay, I'll give you 10 to 1. You give me a dollar, I'll give you 10 if you're right. In other words, I'm looking at the weather and I'm saying, ooh, the Super El Nino should bring about a mild winter for the majority of the United States. Now, it could be a lot worse for us because we could have additional rains and mudslides and everything else that goes with it. But for most of the country, it could be a very mild winter. In other words, no polar vortex, none of that, the blizzards and things like that would be held off. But for me to win, if you say it's going to be a mild winter, I say, well, of course it is. Look at all the forecasts. You go, okay, I'll tell you what, let's just go 10 to 1. So you give me $10 if it's a bad winter, I only have to give you one. And I go, oh, that's worth the risk to me. Which means I'm rooting for somebody else to be buried in snow or have their house fall down in a mudslide. I don't like that. I don't like betting on wildfires. I don't like betting on natural disasters. I don't like in the stocks when you're betting options and you're trying to, or you're selling short and you want to see a company fail. I don't like the idea of betting on the negative. I'm a very positive person. Ask Deborah Mark.
0: You are a lovely man. Where are my Game of Thrones people at? This reminds me of the season where Arya goes to Braavos to become a faceless man and she's tasked with killing the Thin Man.
16: Okay, you know what I'm talking about, Elmer?
20: I love Game of Thrones.
16: Okay,
0: this is what this guy was betting on. Oh, he would sit at a table and ship captains who were desperate would come and they would...
16: Is this a 2016 pop culture reference?
0: Total. I have not been able to get into anything since Game of Thrones.
16: Okay.
0: It's just ruined my culture.
16: They won a lot of Emmys last night, did they?
0: They should have.
16: It's just one of those...
0: Okay. For the earlier seasons. Right. Yeah, give them more. The captain would pay this guy before sailing, and then if the ship is lost or the captain dies,
16: he gets paid out.
0: This man pays the family, so it's almost like insurance, but it's a betting man. Oh. But what happens is this guy would just keep the money, and that's why there was a hit put on him. But this sounds like you're dealing in the same kind of stuff, life and death situations, and you're trying to find a way to. I don't like the face you're making. Did you not like season 5 of Game of Thrones?
16: I just feel like this took a hard turn.
20: I like where this is going.
0: I spent some time studying to be no one.
16: Deborah, are you following on this too?
1: No, not really.
0: I mean, she didn't watch Game of Thrones. You didn't watch it.
1: No, I did not.
0: You didn't watch
1: it. I do want to go to Croatia though, right? Isn't that where Game of Thrones
16: is? I thought it was Iceland.
1: No, it's Croatia.
0: Well, they were in Croatia. They were in various places.
16: Okay. All right.
1: But no, I never watched it.
16: So Super El Nino's coming.
0: Oh my gosh.
16: That should be bad.
0: You don't like the reference? Is it too dated?
16: It's a little dated. It's a little deep cut on a very dated reference. Yeah.
0: I know there are some people listening right now who are nodding along because they're with me on this.
16: Yeah. And you could probably name all of them.
20: Me.
16: That's it.
0: Elmer gets it.
16: You got Big E.
0: It's hard to move on from a show like that.
16: Evidently.
0: It was a major part of my life for a long time and still is.
16: You are being asked to trust AI.
0: Don't go to break. I'm not finished with this.
16: Yes, you are. You're being told to trust AI.
0: So she doesn't end up killing the Thin Man because...
16: It's still going.
0: She sees an arch enemy from earlier seasons.
16: And then the dragons from across the sea came to the thing.
0: So she fails the mission and nearly derails.
1: How about Downton Abbey?
16: Is this the part?
0: Oh, I'm a Downton girly too.
16: When does Jason Momoa come in with his shirt off?
0: That was only one season.
16: Oh, I see. Okay. Great.
0: My moon and stars.
16: So you're trusting AI. Their creators say, yeah, we can't even control this thing. What they've already caught it doing deserves your attention. The warnings behind the headlines next on Monks and Merrill, KFI AM 640. We are live everywhere.
0: A girl is no one.
16: Stop that.
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1: Death off the table. I'm Deborah Mark, live from the KFI 24-hour newsroom. LA County prosecutors say they will not be asking for the death penalty for Nick Reiner, who was accused of killing his parents, Rob and Michelle Reiner, last year. ABC's Alex Stone says the family's views on the death penalty have come into play.
2: LA County District Attorney Nathan Hochman announcing his office will not seek the death penalty. Asked if Rob and Michelle Reiner's opposition to the death penalty influenced his decision, Hochman said all information was considered.
1: A hearing scheduled for October 7th will further discuss the issue. A couple living in a luxury LA, downtown LA apartment that law enforcement believes was a stash house have been arrested for allegedly having multiple pounds of fentanyl and coke, along with guns, drug making materials, and a small alligator. An affidavit says the apartment was a known drug trafficking location. Prosecutors say if convicted, the two people arrested could face a sentence up to life in federal prison. A new study shows a federal tax credit for film and TV production could be worth hundreds of billions of dollars.
4: With production jobs fleeing the country.
9: It's a very serious situation and it breaks my heart.
4: John Voight, President Trump's ambassador to Hollywood, was one of the voices this morning pushing a federal film and TV tax credit.
9: This legislation will create a massive number of jobs in the entertainment industry throughout the entire United States.
4: He was part of a group talking about a new study commissioned by the Motion Picture Association that shows the tax credit would generate over $250 billion for the U.S. over the next 9 years and create almost 150,000 jobs a year. The bipartisan legislation is being worked on in Congress. Jason Nathanson, KFI News.
1: At last night's Emmys, the Pitt star, director, and producer Noah Wiley said backstage that he was recently told the 20% federal tax credit was close to being a done deal.
11: Hopefully that will get pushed over the top. I think that will be a huge advantage to certainly places that have the built-in infrastructure and the talent depth that Los Angeles does.
1: Hollywood stars want Hollywood jobs back in L.A.
12: This is where it happens, and it should happen.
13: On the Emmys blue carpet, nobody wants this star. Timothy Simon says keeping production local isn't just about actors. He says it's about the crews who make television possible.
22: The best crews in the world are here, so if you want a talented crew, this is a great place to shoot.
13: His show films in LA, and he's in full support of the push to bring filming back. Heather Brooker, KFI News.
1: Attorney General Todd Blanche says he's disappointed with the decision by the Supreme Court rejecting the administration's push to restrict mail-in voting in this year's midterms. He says their work with elections will continue as they look at options to keep a safe, secure system in place.
26: We want to make sure that there is integrity, free and fair elections, and that there is one person placing one vote and that that person's eligible to vote.
1: He says everybody should want that. Border czar Tom Homan has confirmed the Department of Homeland Security is investigating allegations Minnesota Democratic Congresswoman Ilhan Omar married her brother.
27: Last week, Homeland Security Secretary Mark Wynn Mullen revealed to conservative podcaster Benny Johnson that there is an ongoing federal investigation into Omar as part of an alleged fraudulent immigration scheme. Mullen claimed Omar married her brother to try and bring him to the United States. Homan confirmed to Fox News that the investigation is ongoing. The Somali-born Omar has denied the allegations. Mark Mayfield, KFI News.
1: Southland weather from KFI, sunny, highs upper 70s and 80s. Metro LA, the valleys and inland OC, 80s to around 90 and windy in the high desert. Low 70s for the beaches, low to upper 80s and windy in the IE. Right now, 76 in Seal Beach, it's 78 in Buena Park, 74 Agora Hills, and 79 in Sherman Oaks. The KFI financial update, the Dow is closing down 329, S&P 500 down 34, and NASDAQ down 205. Crash on the 405 in the Sepulveda Pass.
29: That's heading northbound just after Mulholland Drive. It's taking up the right lane. You'll see delays backed up to about Getty Center Drive. And as you travel on the 5 northbound in East LA, right at Olympic, watch for a crash that's involving a big rig. It's blocking the middle lane. You'll see a slow crawl from about Eastern Avenue. And as you travel on the 10 eastbound, that's in Mid-City, patchy slowing once you get past Robertson. It's going to stay slow in pockets until you get to Alameda. And as you travel on the 5 northbound, that's in Irvine, once you get past the 133, you're looking at some slowing. It's going to stay slow from there until you reach the 55. The 60 heading eastbound in Rubidoux. Watch for delays as you make your way past Valley Way. That clears up just before the 215-91 interchange. And if you're on the 215 headed northbound through Moreno Valley, it's a stop-and-go drive once you get to Alessandro. That drive stays busy until you get to the 9160 interchange. With Southern California's most accurate traffic reports, I'm Pedro Moreno.
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16: 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Mostly because they say that listening to Michael Monks talk about Game of Thrones is a good way to go to sleep. So they're going to put the podcast on as they go to bed. And then off they go to Nana Land. Follow us on the social medias at Monks and Merrill, at Monks and Merrill. Maybe some behind the scenes today of Michael Monks giving his evaluation of season 5 of Game of Thrones.
0: You watch Battle of the Bastards and tell me there's ever been a better episode of television.
20: I agree.
0: You plebe.
16: You goobers. Last week we heard from this former employee of Anthropic. They make Claude, the AI model. And we've heard the head of Anthropic for a while say that things are going to be, could be touch and go. Like, even the head of Anthropic has said, we might be making Frankenstein's monster here.
0: Exactly.
16: Yeah.
0: And I don't know what to believe anymore, because President Trump told us to be calm. That we just need a high IQ president and everything will be kept under control. And I thought, oh, okay, we're fine.
16: Just, here's what, now this Coxon guy, who was the former employee who said AI could kill us all by the end of the decade. Here's what he said over the weekend as he was being interviewed about that.
17: I think the concept of building a superintelligence is, well, it's been likened to summoning an alien species. So I think thinking about it in terms of an alien mind that we don't fully understand is pretty terrifying.
16: This reminds me of season 9 of The X-Files, episode 4, when we had... No? You didn't want to...
0: No, it's fine. Go on. Let's hear the rest of it.
16: I've never watched a single episode. Mike Dubusky is our ABC News technology reporter. And Mike, you've been following this story. Are we doomed? Are we all going to die? What's happening with this?
18: I'm sorry. I'm still reeling from the fact that you've never seen an episode of The X-Files.
16: I haven't.
18: Yeah, we can talk about the...
0: No, you missed the previous segment, Mike, and he's not watched Game of Thrones.
16: Oh, I did. Man. I just don't reference it to everything that we do on the air.
0: Well, there is a relationship to everything we do on the air, to A Song of Ice and Fire.
18: You're the worst. So
2: I will say I have not gotten to season 9 of the X-Files, but in any event. Yeah.
16: Okay. That's all right. Elmer, stop. Unbelievable.
2: Pretty good. Pretty good.
16: All right. Mike, are we dead or what?
2: Yeah. So here's the thing. There are a number of claims that are flying around out there that were kind of initially started by this guy, Jacob Coxon, who you intro just there. He's that Anthropic researcher who resigned last week. He also worked for OpenAI before that. He resigned because he said he's concerned that these companies know they're creating a technology that has the possibility of wiping out humanity by the end of the decade and that they're doing nothing to stop.

0: Matt.
1: Very good, Mike. Thank you. All right, continue.
2: There is also no scientific process that these guys engaged in to arrive at that specific number. There's no methodology for P-Doom. There's no historical precedent either. It's basically just a vibes-based assessment. It's vibes.
1: Okay.
2: Jeffrey Hinton, who has worked at Google for a long time on AI and is sometimes called the godfather of AI, he told CNN recently that anyone who estimates probabilities like that is really just making a wild guess. They're giving you their gut feeling. So, you know, we should not necessarily take that 10% number as gospel. We should dedicate maybe some brain power to thinking about these sort of very out there sci-fi futures. But there are some very real concerns, maybe highlighted by Dario Amodei, that are a little bit more in the present sphere and should be maybe taking up a little bit more of our attention.
0: We're talking with Mike Dubusky from ABC News about the threat of AI and the potential it has to wipe us off the face of the earth sometime very soon. It's not often, Mike, that you see the operators of big time companies, and the AI companies are the biggest of them all right now. You don't see these leaders come out and say, this is dangerous. I mean, you even have Elon Musk saying maybe we should talk about some of this stuff. Can you talk a bit about what the leadership has to say about the threats?
2: Yeah, of course. A rare moment of alignment between most of the major AI figures in the last few days around Dario Amodei's plan to address some of the concerns that were outlined. Again, he thinks that the more pressing concern, potentially within 6 to 12 months, is that this artificial intelligence technology could potentially, you know, take over the internet, in his words. Now, worth also just kind of highlighting that term for a moment. That's a pretty vague term. We don't know specifically what Amodei is referencing that as, and taking over the internet, taking down the internet, is a really difficult thing to do. The internet's distributed. Outages happen all the time. Sometimes they're very disruptive. Sometimes they're expensive. But the internet ultimately, you know, continues to exist. It's very difficult to just pull the plug on it. So maybe a bit of a grain of salt with that. But even still, Amodei has put forward a three-step plan that Sam Altman from OpenAI, figures from Microsoft, Google, Anthropic, and others have kind of put themselves behind. And he says he wants to embed independent evaluators inside every AI company with access to internal models, internal tools, and researchers. He wants to establish common safety standards among the major AI firms in democratic countries. This is where that idea of an AI slowdown comes in, what Dario Amodei calls pacing the frontier. He also says he wants to get all major world powers to sign on to these standards, including limited cooperation with China. Now, Amodei has said that that last part is probably going to be the hardest part, according to an interview he did with CBS over the weekend. What's more, a proposed slowdown does come with some real logistical hurdles. It only works if everyone agrees to it, of course. If one company slows down their development, they get their lunch eaten. Now, at the moment, all these guys do seem to be at least ideologically or signaling that they are in line here, but whether that actually, you know, when the rubber hits the road, whether everyone's actually on board with this, I think remains to be seen. There are some concerns about potential antitrust violations as well. It's generally illegal for competitors to get together and agree to limit the output of their industry. Some critics have actually gone one step further and says this is basically regulatory capture. This is where companies basically set the tenor for their own regulation. Bigger picture here, guys. AI companies are burning through a lot of cash right now. No major AI firm makes money on this technology. And if everyone agrees to slow down on building products, they also slow down on burning cash, too. So important 30,000-foot view. While slowing down AI may come with a potential human safety or cybersecurity upside, there's also a definite economic upside to these companies.
1: That is a really good point. Mike Dubusky, our ABC News tech reporter. You'll follow him at Michael Dubusky on the social medias. Mike, thanks. Always good to talk to you, man. Thank you so much.
0: Thanks, Mike.
1: Appreciate it.
2: Of course, guys. Take care.
0: All right. We've been told for years now that AI threatens our careers, but slowing it down could protect somebody's business. Who benefits when the biggest companies ask everybody to hit the brakes? That's next on Monks and Merrill after this update from our favorite artificial leopard. In the KFI 24-hour newsroom, Deborah Mark.
3: Here is the latest. The youngest son of director Rob Reiner and his wife Michelle will not face the death penalty for the murders of his parents. And survivors of last year's Palisades and Eaton fires are getting more help thanks to a series of bills signed by Governor Newsom. We'll have more at the bottom of the hour. We're heading over to the 5 next.
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2: That's northbound right at Olympic Boulevard. You'll see it blocking the second lane from the left. Well, one car blocking the second lane from the left. The big rig involved has now moved over to the right shoulder. So you'll see a heavy ride from about Garfield Avenue. North Hills, 405 northbound at Roscoe Boulevard. There's a crash. It's blocking the right lane right at Roscoe, and you'll see a heavy ride backed up to about Sherman Way. 91 eastbound in Anaheim as you come across Brookhurst Street, you'll see some patchy slowing up until you get to State College Boulevard. With Southern California's most accurate traffic reports, I'm Pedro Moreno.
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13: Hey, it's Conway Show. Today after 6, Paramount is still threatening to take their company out of California, and it has a lot of people in Los Angeles on edge. We'll give you the latest details today after 6. Paramounts right here on the Conway Show. Ding dong with this Paramount.
14: I had to call into the Conway Show last night.
0: You did?
14: Yeah. You know, he loves a police pursuit, and we had a good one last night in the 6 o'clock hour. And just before 7 o'clock, I had to drive somewhere, and a parade of CHP officers blew down my street downtown. Right? I was like, I don't know what's going on. I flipped on KFI, and sure enough, he was talking about it. And I called in and told him what I saw. It really wasn't very valuable reporting.
0: I bet he loved it, though.
14: He did. What I was more concerned with was Heather Brooker was the guest, and I wanted to take her time.
0: That's fair.
14: And I did do that.
0: Speaking of taking your time, yours is short. The Terminator is here. We've invented the Terminator. We are all going to die. AI is coming. We are toast.
15: Hi, guys. Hey. Yes. Cyberdyne Systems Corporation created Skynet back in 97. It came online August of 97.
0: Uh-huh.
15: It's here. I don't care what the movie says. It was not destroyed.
0: Oh.
15: Skynet is here.
0: It is here.
15: We are all doomed.
0: Sarah Connor, come with me.
14: Two things. One, this is the nerdiest episode we've ever done.
0: 100% agree with you.
14: Two, I don't like how long ago 1997 was.
0: I was, KTLA was covering the story on AI is going to kill us all. And they actually talked with somebody who said, pump the brakes a little bit there, hotshot.
16: We spoke to Chris Mattman. He's an expert on AI who has worked at the Jet Propulsion Lab and UCLA. And he says people who worry about a global catastrophe from AI are what he calls doomers.
17: I am not an AI doomer. You know, for everyone that believes that that's inevitable and it's going to happen in the next 10 years, they're ignoring the greater than 10% chance as well that AI will cure global disease,
0: okay,
17: that it'll develop new food sources, that it will change the way that we use energy and harness it, you know, that it'll get us out of our galaxy quicker, you know, and onto another planet. So, you know, as many, you know, belief that it's just going to end everything, there's also the belief and chance that it's going to help a lot.
0: Michael, when you hear threats that AI is going to end humanity, I guess my question to you is, how do you think it's going to end humanity?
14: We've talked about this, you and I. We've talked about this. Also, I don't like when you use my government name that intimately.
0: Michael.
14: That makes me think it's at the end. We're at the end.
0: Michael.
14: I don't know what it means. I don't know what it means, a swarm of AI chatbots taking over the internet.
0: So
14: what does it mean? Is our money taken from us? Is the power shut off? No access to anything?
0: Here's the issue that I'm having with the different threats, is it's this notion of this nebulous entity with a vague warning that AI is going to kill us all. I don't think so. However, I am concerned that we are going to use AI to end humanity. And it's already happened. We already have examples of this going on. An Iran-linked operation used Claude to help target U.S. naval forces. Claude served as an engineer for a Yemeni team building missiles. China-linked operation used Claude to hunt the Uyghurs. And one man used Claude to help build surveillance for 25 million phones. Claude did refuse a dangerous virus research, so the request went to a different AI, which then completed that. So I love the optimism from the JPL vet there, but that would require all of humanity to actually act in our own best interests. And throughout history, we don't have a great track record.
14: No.
0: I mean, ultimately we end up advancing humanity, but only through an awful lot of obstacles where we're getting in our own way.
14: Yeah, you're right about that. I don't know even how to feel about it. Like, I remember seeing the headlines when they first emerged with this guy who resigned from the job and said, I got to let you guys know, AI is going to kill us all. And then the other person from the company who's still with the company saying, yeah, he's not wrong.
0: Yeah, he's totally right.
14: Yeah, so we got to start figuring this out. My feeling was, it's time.
0: We've had a good run.
14: We've had a good run, honestly.
0: Let's do it before the earth gets sucked into the sun anyway. It's all inevitable.
14: But, I mean, the narrative has shifted so quickly. I mean, a few years ago, it's your jobs. Your jobs are, and with each passing year, really with each passing month, all of us are starting to see visibly how AI can replace various functions that we might do or our entire position in the workplace. Death seems like a bigger threat.
0: Yeah, I'm not worried about death. Death seems comfortable.
14: Yeah, it seems like a nice rest.
0: That's it. I do not fear it.
14: We don't know what happens when we die.
0: I must get to that point where I'm old enough where I go, yeah, that's fine.
14: Is this our Tower of Babel?
0: Yes. Did anybody think to ask AI if it wanted to kill us all?
14: I asked Gemini, you know, I'm good buddies with Google Gemini.
0: Yeah.
14: Last week, like, hey, I'm hearing some stuff about you guys. I thought we were cool, man.
0: Yeah.
14: What's up? And he was like, there's a little scuttlebutt.
0: Yeah.
14: It's nothing to worry about.
0: Oh, that's exactly what you would expect somebody to do to you.
14: Yeah, and I thanked him.
0: That's like asking Osama bin Laden, hey, are you planning on taking out the World Trade Center? Because we're hearing some scuttlebutt.
14: But to that
0: end,
14: what does it mean? Is it, are the nukes getting launched?
0: Well, this is why I did ask chat this morning.
14: Oh, no.
0: Yeah. I said, why?
14: Not on a work computer.
0: I said, why would you want to eliminate humans? It says there's no established calculation showing that human extinction would benefit AI. The concerns involve a hypothetical goal-driven system treating human intervention as an obstacle. In other words, your goal is to do this. And AI goes, the only way I can do that is if there's no humans in the way.
14: Mm.
0: Then a shutdown would prevent the completion of its objectives. Uh-oh, I'm supposed to do this. If I do this, the humans are going to shut me down. If they shut me down, that becomes a problem. So now all of a sudden, it wants to stop things. It could produce coercion or harm without an instruction to hurt anyone. The additional claim would be that it would eliminate every human. That would have to have some more assumptions in order to do that. However, have you noticed that the AI companies, Mike Dubusky, who was our guest in the last segment, if you missed it, grab that on the podcast. He did say that AI companies are burning through cash.
14: Yeah.
0: And if they all agree to slow down at the same time, then they all start saving some money all at once. That is an interesting take, because we're seeing investments are dropping right now when it comes to AI. Fear is splitting the trade. Calls for a slowdown in the advancement of the most sophisticated models push down stocks in the sectors that are connected to AI. This is from Axios. But at the same time, stocks went up for cybersecurity companies like CloudStrike and Palo Alto Networks, two of the largest companies. They went up 14 and 13% yesterday. So they made a bunch of money. So as this slows down, maybe our jobs are no longer threatened, but our retirement accounts might be, because we're all kind of expecting those things to come back and pay off, right?
14: What do you think those big guys, the Sam Altmans, the Musk, the Zuckerbergs, the Bezos, you know, that class of tech billionaires, what are they doing right now to prepare for the end?
0: Probably injecting platelets of blood from their grandchildren.
14: Because you assume they have a plan for this, not to protect you and me.
0: We've watched a lot of sci-fi. They definitely have. Well, I mean, that's why they're building rockets, right?
14: Because what, I don't think AI wipes us all off, right? Some people are going to live. And what does the world look like then? By the way, I plan to live.
0: I know you haven't watched anything that was produced after 2016, but I recommend Silo.
14: Silo?
0: Yeah. Mm. It addresses that very question.
14: I do watch current pop culture.
0: You're hearing promises that somebody's going to keep AI under control. They go, don't worry, we got this. What protections can you actually count on, though? How far apart are the warnings and Washington to Sacramento actually getting something done? You're going to find out next. Monks and Merrill, KFI AM 640. We're live everywhere in the iHeartRadio app. Deborah Mark, live from the KFI 24-hour newsroom.
1: The youngest son of director Rob Reiner and his wife Michelle will not face a death sentence for the murder of his parents.
18: We did speak with Nick Reiner's siblings. They made their views very clear. We took their views into consideration in ultimately deciding not to seek the death penalty.
1: DA Nathan Hochman says he doesn't expect the trial to start before next year because of all the evidence the defense has to review. Nick Reiner was indicted for allegedly killing his parents in December at their home in Brentwood. His siblings have asked the court to keep the indictment sealed. Governor Newsom has signed a package of bills to expand mortgage protections, strengthen insurance coverage, and create a permanent framework to accelerate wildfire recovery. The new law says standards for testing and remediating hazardous wildfire smoke contamination for future fires and requires insurers to cover qualified smoke damage testing, remediation, and restoration. The bills also permanently extend mortgage forbearance protections for homeowners affected by disaster. The plan to ban gas-powered appliances in California is cooking again.
19: They don't have any limitation on their crazy ideas.
20: The state legislature is looking to pass a bill checking out the cost and implementation of banning gas-powered appliances in homes and restaurants.
19: They say that they need to get rid of natural gas appliances because they're trying to save the planet. What they're going to do is end up creating a disaster.
20: Assemblyman Carl DeMille from San Diego is afraid of what's next.
19: $30,000 for the typical house to be retrofitted. This is insane.
20: Jason Campadonia, KFI News.
1: Donald Trump Jr.'s wife has posted photos on Instagram confirming that a Russian oligarch hosted a couple of lavish wedding after parties in May on two private islands in the Bahamas. ABC's Jonathan Carl says the oligarch Umar Kremlev has close ties to Russian President Putin.
21: In a statement put out by the White House, President Trump said he has no idea who Umar Kremlev is, but he added it was an after party given in their honor, not a big deal.
1: Donald Jr. says the wedding itself was a small affair in the Bahamas. He and his wife Bettina thanked Kremlev for his generosity, calling the parties an extraordinarily generous wedding gift. And if you're over the age of 100 in Japan, you're among friends and lots of them. ABC Sherry Preston says there are more than 107,000 people in Japan over the age of 100.
22: It's the 56th straight year there have been over 100,000 Japanese centenarians, but the first time the number has been this high. Women make up nearly 90% of that number.
1: The oldest person in Japan is a woman who's 114. Southland weather from KFI, sunny, highs upper 70s and 80s. Metro LA, the valleys and inland OC, 80s to around 90 and windy in the high desert. Low 70s for the beaches, low to upper 80s and windy in the IE. Right now, 78 in Laguna Woods and 79 in Rancho Santa Margarita. Crash on the 405 in North Hills.
2: That's heading northbound at Roscoe Boulevard, where you'll see this crash taking up the right lane. It's a busy ride as you come away from the 101. And it looks like a crash has been cleared from lanes. If you're on the 5 northbound in East LA right at Olympic Boulevard, that's all over to the right shoulder. You'll see traffic recovering from about Atlantic. And as you make your way on the 55 northbound out of Costa Mesa, once you get to the 405, you'll see brake lights, and then it's a slow ride there until you get past the 5. With Southern California's most accurate traffic reports, I'm Pedro Moreno.
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0: I'm Chris Merrill. 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On demand, anytime on the iHeart radio app, just click on that follow button. Then you can follow. AI is going to kill us all. That, according to a couple of people on the insides at Anthropic, one of the big two. I'm going to call them the big two. I know that you've got Google and you've got Meta and you've got all the and you've got Grok, but I really think right now your OpenAI and your Anthropics kind of lead the way when it comes to AI development. And Anthropic has been saying for a while things are going to get bad. OpenAI and Sam Altman are now saying, "Yep, things could get bad." Congress doesn't seem to be acting on this very quickly. I have a theory about this, too. But did you, Michael, did you hear Mark Rauner? I guess he did a big package on this. Our news guy.
15: Yeah. I heard it.
0: You did? What'd you think?
15: I think we should play it.
0: Oh, okay. Let me see if I can find this.
16: Lou is criticizing how Speaker Mike Johnson forgets.
0: Oh, he's talking with Ted Lieu, Representative.
15: It's a very nice lead-in to the very fine work that Rauner did.
0: Yeah.
16: Lou is criticizing House Speaker Mike Johnson for giving members 2 extra weeks vacation instead of issuing subpoenas to AI leaders now. When I spoke to the congressman last week, he was advocating a kill switch for AI amid reports that systems had gone rogue and could harm people.
29: AI models have now gotten so advanced that they can cause catastrophic harm. And society has a way of dealing with this issue. They're called kill switches. So heavy machinery has kill switches. High-speed rail has kill switches. Jet skis have kill switches. And even your Apple iPhone. So we're just saying to these AI companies, hey, look, when you build an advanced AI model, make sure you can turn it off if it goes rogue. And then we give a process for government to order it to be shut down if it gets out of control.
16: Over the weekend, President Trump dismissed concerns about AI. Lou told me the administration's let the industry run wild.
29: And the administration made an intentional decision not to do any regulations. And that has been a mistake. It's harmed America. It's harming even the AI industry because now there's a massive public backlash. And that's why we need to put in common sense legislation like the AI kill switch bill, which is bipartisan.
16: There's been reporting that even though AI leaders know the dangers of what they're creating, some are reluctant to stop out of fear some other country or company will do the work anyway, creating what I called an insane arms race.
29: It is an insane arms race. And the example you raised with Anthropic stopping biological weapons information from being given, to potentially a rogue nation or terrorist. Their argument is, well, if we don't do this, then China might develop a model that can build a biological weapon. But you know what? Both are very, very bad. And so just because another country can build a virus that can kill humanity doesn't mean we should let Anthropic do that too.
16: Liu said ultimately AI is a tool that can be used for good or bad.
29: And so we need to make sure that it's being used for good purposes to help society, but then to regulate any issue regarding catastrophic harm that an AI model could pose.
16: Mark Rauner, KFI News.
0: Mark joins us in the studio right now. Mark, that was very depressing.
1: And you're going to get more depressed. We're only just beginning to find out about everything that's going on right now, and things are happening really fast. I mean, even since I reported that, more things have happened. But I'll tell you, just to start off on a lighter note, you should go home and watch Colossus, the Forbin Project from 1970. Yeah,
2: this is the nerdiest episode we've ever had.
0: I thought we couldn't get nerdier.
2: No. This has been the nerdiest episode.
0: Rauner comes in to bring up a 1940s
1: It's a 1970, and I just think it's good to put a little pop culture spin on this to put it into perspective. It's about a massive supercomputer that gains sentience and takes over the world.
0: Yeah.
1: And the movie ends before everybody goes extinct, like we're going to happen. But anyway, since I reported the story, 40 Democrats have called on Mike Johnson to reconvene Congress. At the same time, the president, the attorney general have both said they're not going to regulate AI and the industry can self-police. They've downplayed the threat. I think that if the people who are developing the technology say it's a threat to us, I'm more inclined to listen to them than the deniers, just like I'm more inclined to say, listen to climate scientists about what's going on rather than climate deniers who have no credentials. This seems to be a serious issue. And also, something else that may be painfully obvious is that this gerontocracy in Congress is just not equipped to deal with this issue. These are people, you think they're going to grasp recursive self-improvement in AI and autonomous hacking? These guys probably never learned how to program the timer on a VCR.
0: So I think that is a very salient point, and one I actually plan on making today. I'm glad you brought that up, because I think it is one of those things where you've got such a generational divide. You're asking somebody who has no concept how to control the computers. They don't know how to turn a computer on. Don't tell me that Michael's guy there, Mitch McConnell, is out there like, I got to fire this bad boy up so that I can develop some new code.
15: No, I'm pretty sure he's been operating on AI since at least the late 90s.
0: But you said something there a moment ago, Mark Rauner, KFI reporter, about if the developers say it's a bad idea, then maybe we should listen to them. But I mean, I got to go back to the 1940s. There's a great film that came out.
1: Yes.
0: There was a recent film about something that happened in the 1940s, but it was Oppenheimer that had reservations about the atom bomb, even saying, I am become death.
1: Mm-hmm.
0: Here's a guy that says it's a bad idea. But as a result of that, one might argue that we became the global leader in the world, for better or for worse. But one might argue that that put us on the footing to be, basically call the shots for the globe for the next 100 years.
1: Yeah, I've seen comparisons between the AI development and nukes, but the difference is nukes didn't gain sentience and improve themselves and act, go rogue.
2: They might
1: autonomously threaten humanity.
15: They might be used by the AI here, is my concern.
1: Yeah, that is one of the possibilities, and it's not a very distant one either. But there are two pieces to this that we should break down. One is what we've been talking about, is that the technology is out of control and dangerous, with AI systems going rogue, acting independently, and possibly leading to human extinction sooner rather than later. The other piece of this is that this could be a desperation move by these tech bros who see the AI bubble bursting and they don't want to lose their shorts. This has been
0: slow it all down, and then we don't bleed money so fast.
1: Yes, it's been a money furnace, and the business model doesn't account for any way to make this back. People aren't buying what they're selling. They don't want it. They can't even do an IPO. They're in such sad shape. So we don't have all the facts for either of these two components yet. I think our jaws are going to drop when we finally do.
15: I believe it was the 1993 film.
0: Go on.
15: Jurassic Park.
1: Yes.
15: In which famed scientist Dr. Jeff Goldblum.
1: yes.
15: Said, your scientists were so preoccupied with whether they could, they didn't stop to think if they should.
1: Well, that gets us back to this arms race thing, which it should terrify everybody, which is that these guys know. Thank you.
14: Welcome to Jurassic Park.
1: Oh, you're just going to turn it off.
15: Isn't that a great score?
1: It's not my favorite of John Williams.
15: It's my favorite. We had this conversation about a month ago.
1: No, I don't want to go down a rabbit hole here, but John Williams' very best is Superman.
15: It's a good one. I mean, it's not like he has a bad one.
0: With you on that. What is it? Hey, you talked with Ted Lieu about a kill switch. What does a kill switch look like? Because I think it's really easy for us to conceptualize, just unplug it. But it's not. It's not exactly that. So no, he compared it to a kill switch on a jet ski or your iPhone. Or an iPhone. I just don't think that's necessarily... I feel like that's reductive.
1: He went into some detail on that with me, but we don't want to get too much into the nerd weeds here or people's eyes
0: why would we start that now?
1: Glazing over. I mean, what we do know is that AI is not improving our lives as we were promised. It's putting people out of work and it's threatening us. And when you add in the data centers to all that, it's even worse. And we don't also, because things are developing so fast, we don't have a way of knowing who to believe. Like these three tech CEOs, they come out in unison and say, please regulate us. When have you known any of these people, including Musk, to be altruistic about anything?
15: Yeah.
1: As a journalist, we have to proceed from what we can know when there's a lot we don't know. And we've never seen Musk act for the benefit of society. I mean, bingo. Carnegie gave us libraries. What's Musk given us?
15: Well, when we know the end is near, the clock is ticking.
1: like 14 of them.
15: Well, he did give us a lot of kids. It's all going to blow up. Ronner, what is your last meal?
1: Oh, probably probably steak and a vodka martini.
15: Stew? Yes, what about you, Meryl?
0: I'm going to live forever.
15: Okay. I need a big plate of Cincinnati chili.
0: Skyline chili?
15: I'll do Skyline.
0: Okay.
15: Two cheese conies and the biggest chocolate malt.
0: Elmer, normally we would fade the music down below the people talking, but that's cool. Just leave it up. That's great.
15: Why is it so loud?
0: Because our board op isn't riding the levels.
15: Well, speaking of Superman.
0: See, Ronner, this is why we stop in the middle.
1: I want to just make two points, actually. Michael, you're complete white trash.
15: Yeah. Yeah, well, I mean, we've been open about that.
1: And number two, AI super PACs have spent over $140 million on the midterms. It doesn't take a lot to connect the dots in terms of the push for them to self-regulate. Keep an eye on this stuff. Things are developing fast.
15: Okay. Don't worry. We're very fortunate to have a high IQ president who's going to save us all. What the president has to say about this, that should make you feel extremely comfortable. That's next as Monks and Merrill continues. Thanks, Ronner, for being with us.
1: Thanks, guys.
15: Well, let's get over to Deborah Mark in the KFI 24-hour newsroom.
3: Here is the latest. LA County DA Hochman says his office will not be seeking the death penalty for Nick Reiner, and wildfire victims in Southern California could be getting some help with their damaged or destroyed homes. We'll have more at the top of the hour from the Odoo.com Weather Center. 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
4: That's heading westbound right at La Sierra. You'll see this taking up the carpool lane. It's causing a heavy ride as you make your way from Adams Street. Also in Riverside, 215 southbound just before Box Springs Road, you're looking at a stall that has the right lane blocked off. That's adding to the delays from Barton Road. And a crash is out of the way now if you're on the 405 northbound in North Hills. That's right at Roscoe. The right lane's been reopened. Your drive is recovering as you come away from the 101. With Southern California's most accurate traffic reports, I'm Pedro Moreno.
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15: 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So glad to have you along. AI has not killed us yet. And the president, Mr. Trump, he doesn't think it will at all.
0: No, the president says, if you believe this stuff, then you have, I guess, some sort of disease.
23: In a post on social media today, President Trump called the AI concerns a, quote, sick conspiracy, while also noting he has tremendous power to regulate the industry. He added, only China is happy about the debate.
24: We can put guardrails, we can do this and that, but I think you have a lot of negative forces that are bringing it up that shouldn't be bringing it up, and they're bringing up things that won't happen. But whoever wins with AI wins.
0: You know, China actually, there's a story from China today that China's actually concerned about AI.
15: Yeah, because Chinese happen to be, what do you call them? Humans also.
0: That's my understanding.
15: Yeah.
0: And so they're like, they say,
15: if humanity's being erased,
0: they say, we're concerned a terrorist organization could attack us using AI as well.
24: We're leading China in AI. We're the most sophisticated country in the world. And frankly, I want to keep it that way because whoever wins, AI wins. And we can put guardrails, we can do this and that, but I think you have a lot of negative forces.
0: All right, you just heard that.
15: Look, one hand, he's not wrong, right? I mean, he's not wrong about the competitive nature of AI and the countries looking to advance the fastest and the farthest. And nobody likes to compete. Everything's a competition with this guy.
0: I mean, everything's a competition in the world, though.
15: Yeah, but this president's different than the rest. I mean, he's petty. And so, like, what I mean by that is everything is a competition. Ratings. And then you have another statement that he put out saying that thankfully we have this high IQ president. That's what he called himself.
0: Yeah, he made, this is on social media, made clear that he opposes new limits on AI after some researchers argued that the technology could lead to mass unemployment, biological weapons, and autonomous warfare, saying, quote, the only control or guardrails that AI needs is a strong and smart, high IQ president.
15: That doesn't speak to the gravity of the situation.
0: So, but I don't think, his ego aside, I don't think he's wrong when he says whoever wins AI wins. And this is why I brought this up in the last segment when we talked about the nuclear weapons. That secured our place as the hegemony in the world for the last 100 years. And now we're at this, or I should say 80 years. Now we're at this point, which could be a fork in the road. Is it going to be us? Is it going to be China? Is it going to be somebody else who emerges that suddenly brings about the AI? And let's not forget, everything in today's world has a political bend to it.
1: Yeah. Here we go, right before a big election. They got to start the fear-mongering, and the AI people come out and start wringing their hands, like COVID, climate change, and everything else that happens. They want to be indemnified. They want government controls. They want it regulated. They want money. They want to send money towards the coffers of the people that push it. So, you know what? I'm not falling for it this time. No way.
0: Okay. I hear you. To that, though, I would add, how do you know which side is pushing it for somebody else's benefit? Because I don't disagree with your evaluation, but why is one side right and the other side wrong? In other words, if you're a Republican, you're going to say, can you believe what the Democrats are doing to try to steal this election from us? Can you believe what the Democrats are doing to try to fearmonger? And if you're a Democrat, you say, can you believe what the Republicans are doing here? The Republicans don't care about. So they're both making it an issue. Both of them benefit politically from it. So I don't know which one is being honest.
2: Yeah, you know, all this AI taking over, we're all going to die, blah, blah, blah. You know what this reminds me of?
0: What? It
2: reminds me of Y2K. We all thought we were going to be the end, at the end, when that clock turned over at the year 2000. Mm. You know, all the experts were like, oh, it could happen. All the computers are going to lose it. We're going to all go up in smoke. Yeah, here we are. I'm not too worried.
0: I think you forgot about what happened from about 1995 until December 31st, 1999.
15: To prevent a disaster.
0: That's exactly right. They did say the computers would basically go into a giant loop and it would be a disaster.
15: Haven't you seen Office Space?
0: Thank you. That's exactly what the entire, what was it, Initech?
15: Yes.
0: That was their entire business, was we update computers for Y2K.
15: Yes.
0: Because we spent, I mean, how many hundreds of millions of dollars do companies have to spend to update their software? Even Windows 98 had to come out in time to replace a lot of the Windows 95 because it was going to go to the four-digit year codes from the previous stuff. So I hear you, but it was only because we recognized the issue and they did something about it.
1: With all this AI doomsday stuff, a lot of people think that it's just a publicity play because Anthropic's getting ready to go public.
0: Yeah,
1: and
0: that's true.
1: Look who came out and ended up talking about it is the guy from Anthropic. So they've done this before. This is not the first time they've had a doomsday scenario like this.
0: Maybe you can help me understand, though. How does it benefit a company that's coming out with an IPO?
15: That we're killing everyone?
0: Yeah.
15: We're creating a very deadly product?
0: That our product is probably going to be the first one to be heavily regulated? That our product is going to be the target of everyone else? Why would I want to invest in that company?
15: I don't know.
0: How does that help the IPO?
15: On the other hand, these aren't good faith players, right? Like nobody, I don't like these big tech guys. They're not entirely true. They're all weird, first of all, to listen to.
0: Okay, but autism isn't a crime. Thank you.
15: Okay, well, we don't know that they're autistic. I don't know if they've been diagnosed.
0: They're big time tech guys. They're all autistic, but go ahead.
15: They're all a little strange, and I don't trust them. And now that they're all kind of united in the fact that they've created a product that's too big for humanity, yeah, I'm a little nervous. And I also think we have the right to be skeptical, like that caller is. You know, are there financial motives here?
0: But who do you trust then?
15: I trust the Lord. I trust the Lord to see all of us through.
0: So do you trust the politicians?
15: Which ones? You got to be specific.
0: Yeah, right, left, whoever's saying whatever they're saying on it.
15: I think I would trust a politician to say, let's get together and talk about this in good faith.
0: This draws a light to something else, in that the American government, ever since the Pentagon files were released 50 years ago, has sort of shown us that you can't trust the government. In the past, my parents grew up trusting the government.
15: Yeah, but maybe they shouldn't
0: have. Right, maybe they shouldn't have. The light was shed on us. Then, of course, Snowden comes along, and it's like, oh, we really shouldn't trust the government because now they're into our stuff. And then everyone went, yeah, the government shouldn't be spying on us. Let's put up flock cameras for them instead. And with all of this, what we've learned is you can't trust anybody and everyone's out to kill you. Well, at some point, I got to put my eggs in somebody's basket. So who am I supposed to trust? That's where I find myself frustrated.
15: To be determined.
0: Every day you hear another warning plan for the next fire. You're told how to protect your home, how to get insurance, how to evaluate, and how to evacuate. And what you should do should a catastrophe befall your home. You would think that the county would heed their own advice and be ready for anything. They are not. The lack of recovery plan next. 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
4: No death penalty. I'm Deborah Mark, live from the KFI 24-hour newsroom. LA County DA Hochman says his office will not be seeking the death penalty for Nick Reiner, who's charged with murdering his parents, Rob and Michelle Reiner. Hochman made that announcement this morning ahead of a pretrial hearing for Nick Reiner.
13: In order for this trial to occur, the defense will have to announce ready. The defense is going through what the defense would normally do in any case, which is reviewing the extensive discovery that has been provided.
4: Hochman says his office is in the process of providing even more discovery, which will have to be reviewed. Wildfire victims in Southern California could be getting some help with their damaged or destroyed homes.
14: Today is a great day.
16: Assemblyman John Harbeating, whose district covers Altadena, says three bills he worked on were just signed by the governor, including one helping those dealing with smoke damage.
14: Making sure that no survivor moves back into their home until it's safe based on the science and public health data.
16: The other bills have to do with mortgage relief for those paying for properties they can't live in, and they specifically apply to Altadena and Palisades fire victims. Jason Ingenson, KFI News.
4: An L.A. County Sheriff's deputy has saved a person whose Tesla crashed and caught fire.
25: The crash happened Monday morning in Santa Clarita when the Tesla crashed into a tree near Sierra Highway and Newhall Avenue. That's when the deputy spotted the driver. Firefighters also responded to the scene to help the deputy get the driver out of the car. The driver was taken to the hospital and is expected to recover. Mark Mayfield, KFI News.
4: The National Park Service has recovered human remains found in the Grand Canyon. Authorities have only said the remains were located near Crystal Rapid on the Colorado River yesterday. The discovery was made as crews have been searching for a missing hiker, Tim Smith, who was unaccounted for after a flash flood hit the Grand Canyon on August 29th. Two of Smith's friends were confirmed killed on September 1st. The board of the Kennedy Center has voted to close over financial issues and a dispute over putting President Trump's name on the building. ABC's Karen Travers says it follows a federal judge blocking the center from adding Trump's name to the building.
26: Judge Christopher Cooper Tuesday issued a written order blocking the attempt to add President Trump's name to the Kennedy Center, concluding that it violated a previous court order and congressional statute.
4: Judge Cooper had previously blocked the president from renaming the Kennedy Center after himself. Congressman Thomas Massie has introduced a resolution to impeach Defense Secretary Hegseth over the war in Iran. The Kentucky Republican accused Hegseth of going against Congress and called the Iran war unlawful. Attorney General Todd Blanche is defending President Trump's comments about the Supreme Court justices after they blocked his push to restrict mail-in ballots for the November midterms. ABC's Rachel Scott says Trump's criticized the justices for not doing what he says is the right thing for the country.
27: Todd Blanche, the attorney general, defending President Trump, saying the president should be able to speak his mind. He dismissed that this is sowing any confusion for voters out there.
4: She says Blanche has essentially implied Democrats are trying to drum up controversy over AI so close to the midterms. Southland weather from KFI, partly drizzle. We're going to have some drizzle tomorrow morning. Then it will be sunny. Highs mid-70s to low-80s, metro LA and the high desert. Windy in the high desert, around 80 in the valleys and inland OC. Low-70s for the beaches, low to mid-80s in the IE. Right now, 80 in Tustin, 72 Laguna Beach, 77 in Chatsworth. It's 81 in Van Nuys. The KFI financial update, the Dow closed down 328, S&P 500 down 34, and NASDAQ down 205. Stall on the 605 in Whittier.
28: That's heading northbound just after Whittier Boulevard. This has the carpool lane blocked. You'll see a busy ride overall from about the 105. In the 101 southbound in Hollywood, you'll see delays. Coming up to Western, it's going to stay busy from there into downtown. Clears up as you approach Alameda. And as you travel on the 55 in Costa Mesa, there's some slowing as you come away from the 405. Things will ease up as you approach the 5. Traveling in Rancho Cucamonga, the 15 northbound, just before Foothill Boulevard, we've got a stall that is stuck in the right lane. You'll see a heavy ride as you come away from the 60. And we're still looking at a wreck on the 91 westbound in Riverside. That's right at La Sierra. Carpool lanes off limits there. Your drive stacks up heavily as you come away from Adams. Also on the 215 in Riverside, that's southbound just before Box Springs Road. Watch for a stall that has the right lane blocked off. You'll see a slow ride from about Barton Road. With Southern California's most accurate traffic reports, I'm Pedro Moreno.
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0: 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More stimulating talk. And if you haven't subscribed yet, please hit that follow button on the podcast and never miss a moment. Elmer, we were talking about music. You cross Coldplay off of every.
15: I like Coldplay. Okay. That is not a unanimous decision in here. And I have a say as well, and I like
22: you
15: it.
22: You do. You have to fight it out.
15: But okay. but we can retire it for the rest of the day.
0: Thank you.
22: Noted.
0: AI is going to kill us all. So say some of the experts. Others say, no, it's not. Everything's fine. This is like a meteorologist predicting a bad storm that never comes. What happens when the storm does come, though? You realize meteorologists never get credit when the storm hits. They always take the blame when the storm doesn't come.
15: That's true.
0: Right? But when the storm hits, they're not like, oh, thank God they were telling us that storm was coming. It's always, well, you know, they're predicting this bad storm. We've heard that before. Okay.
29: These gentlemen who are trying to oversimplify this AI issue, it's because they don't understand it. For those of us that have spent time reading about it and looking into it, we are scared because we've educated ourselves. on it.
0: Yeah. I'm not scared. I don't think that things are going to come to an end, but I think it is ignorant to ignore warnings from people who are in positions of knowledge.
15: Yeah, I don't feel fear yet either, like genuine fear.
0: Right.
15: Am I curious? Do yes. I have concern? Do I hope that the people we have elected to be in power will stop all their typical childish behavior and name throwing online?
0: Which is why we're actually getting more bipartisan cooperation on this stuff in D.C. right now. You have a few leaders who are saying no. But a lot of the rank and files, both Republicans and Democrats, are saying, yeah, we got to take a little bit closer look at this.
1: I, for one, welcome our future AI overlords and the destruction of the human race. We need a big, big reset badly.
0: Fair. Yeah, look, you and me, we're Team Thanos. Remember?

0: a plan.
1: So why would the largest county in the country,
0: which is also prone to fires,
1: not be prepared for fires that hit populated areas?
0: It's probably somebody else's fault.
1: Well, I'm going to get to that because there was an email that came in since we started this hour.
0: Oh, is that right?
1: One of the county supervisors.
0: Got a little breaking news.
1: Yeah, a little bit. Well, I mean, it's not. It just.
0: Shh. Showmanship. It's breaking news.
1: You're right. Yeah. Do you have the sounder?
0: I'll get it ready.
1: Okay, stand by. We don't need it yet. Here's the deal. The report was actually complimentary to county staff. Think about the firefighters and some of the other emergency responders and those groups that had to work. But it notes that they did this because of they did their response as best they could based on their own institutional knowledge. It's not like there was a singular guide.
0: Okay.
1: You know, there was no centralized leadership directing the recovery
0: effort. So there's no standard operating procedure. There's no manual.
1: Exactly.
0: Why not?
1: Employees improvised, this report found, under extraordinary pressure. While some recommendations dating all the way back to the 2018 Woolsey fire were still unfinished. And the review covers the first 3 months of the recovery. So think back to the late winter, early spring of last year.
0: Yeah.
1: This includes analysis of sheltering, of returning residents to their homes, of a debris removal. It's not the whole rebuilding process. That's a whole S storm of its own.
0: Okay.
1: We're just talking about the basics of, is everybody alive?
0: Are there trees in the road?
1: Bingo. Right. We got to clean up the mess.
0: What's
1: first.
0: The debris flow going to look like? All of these things.
1: One fire survivor, Sylvie Andrews, told the LA Times, basically, this report just confirms something that all of us knew through our lived experience. There was no plan in so many categories. LA County doesn't have a plan for disasters. That's a ticking time bomb. Now, do you think we're anticipating any, disasters on the horizon?
0: No, what could possibly go wrong, Super El Nino?
1: Well, remember, a week ago or a couple weeks ago, the county convened and asked its leadership, its staff, its managers, all you departments should maybe get a plan together for this Super El Nino, which, by the way, we're already feeling.
0: Right.
1: We're already feeling in various ways. And there are other ways we're going to feel this system that could be catastrophic. We dealt with some uncomfortable heat. But when the water starts getting angry.
0: Yeah, when we're getting hurricanes that are coming this far north. Now, they didn't make landfall. It turned out toward Hawaii, but we still got the sea surge, right?
1: And that gave us a lot to talk about. People lost homes.
0: Yeah, it was really good for talk radio.
1: It was really great for us.
0: Yeah.
1: And we don't do that in bad faith. I mean, we do talk about it with, you know, some serious meteorologists. What do the forecasts look like? What are the chances we're going to hit by a hurricane? The latest is this, a Kelvin wave that we were talking about yesterday. Yeah. Raising the sea level about 6 inches.
0: Mm-hmm.
1: That's catastrophic.
0: Especially if you throw in maybe another hurricane that could come with it, you know, something else that might happen.
1: And this county is a mess. Now, this is the McChrystal Group, which had already done a report last year looking at other things related to the fires. But it's found that the county lacked an updated recovery plan. It does not have a formal framework for deciding when residents could return. Mm-hmm. And a countywide volunteer and donations model was also pretty well lacking, and it's also missing integrated information for reaching vulnerable populations. And their prior warnings went unaddressed. The review found that several recommendations after that Woolsey fire back in 18 had not even been implemented.
0: So we didn't learn from previous mistakes.
1: Of course we don't.
0: So now what do you got supervisors saying?
1: Supervisor Horvath's... This is breaking news in the KFI Monks and Merrill Show. I'm Michael Monks, live at the anchor desk. Supervisor Lindsay Horvath says she and Supervisor Catherine Barger are leading the next steps to strengthen county disaster response. That's the headline.
0: Aren't you glad you got scooped on that one, Deborah?
2: I thought I was the news anchor on this show.
0: No, he just moved the anchor desk.
1: I am the reigning Golden Mike anchor winner.
2: You are?
1: Yeah,
2: because you got the golden mic because I wasn't here.
1: I was filling in for you, and I did such a good job that they submitted my newscast, and I went home with the gold.
2: I didn't have any competitors.
1: Is that how you got 7 trophies?
2: No.
1: Interesting.
2: I had competitors.
1: Are we doing this? Are we doing this on the air,
2: yes,
1: Leopard
2: we
1: Lady?
2: Are. Oh, yeah.
1: Because I'm ready to tangle.
2: So am I.
1: Sheath your claws. Very quickly, I just want to say, they put a quote from Horvath in here. Survivors have been holding government accountable from the beginning by telling us where systems broke down, where they were left without answers, and what must work differently next time. Our job is to turn what we have learned into action and not just for Pacific Palisades, Malibu, Sunset Mesa, Topanga Canyon, Altadena, Pasadena, and Sierra Madre.

0: but for all of our 88 cities and unincorporated communities as we face new and escalating threats. Now, here's the thing, Supervisor Horvath. We just noted that this report found that the county learned nothing from the 2018 Woolsey fire. Didn't implement all of the recommendations from that. But this is what they do. We have leaders in this county and in the city of LA proper that lead from behind. They are reactive leaders. And they're always putting their arms around the affected populations after the fact. And they're listening. And they're doing the work. Except nothing ever gets done.
1: We're doing the work.
0: This is such...
1: It's like a bad husband who claims this therapy is working for our marriage, honey. I'm doing the work.
0: Nobody leads from behind like LA County leaders. It's pathetic. Where are the visionaries? We've got 10 million people in this county.
1: Well, maybe the city has all the visionaries.
0: Well, there's 4 million yahoos there, and you can't find a better candidate.
1: Maybe the city leaders, maybe the elected leaders in the city are the visionaries.
0: I know what you're trying to do here.
1: Yeah, I am.
0: But you know that's not...
1: 4 minutes late on this break, but that's fine.
0: All right, here we go.
1: We're going to get yelled at.
0: You can clear your brush and prepare your family, then spend years wondering whether anyone at LA City Hall will address the homeless camp and fires right down the hill. Well, what happens after you report the fire hazard?
1: Yeah.
0: Action.
1: Well, it's an election year.
0: As long as there's a ballot coming to your door.
1: That's right.
0: That's next on Monks and Merrill after this update from Leopard Lady in the KFI 24-hour newsroom.
2: That can be my new name, Leopard Lady. Here,
1: yeah, okay. It rolls off the tongue.
2: All right. Here is the latest. The death penalty is off the table for Nick Reiner, charged with killing his parents, and a Pentagon watchdog says the U.S. supply of munitions has been depleted. We'll have more at the bottom of the hour from your Toyota Dealers Traffic Center. We make it easy. Back to the 91 in Riverside.
3: That's westbound at La Sierra. It has a crash there. Carpool and left lane are blocked off. You'll see a busy ride as you make your way from about Madison Street. And as you travel on the 405 northbound, that's in Culver City. Once you get past the 90, it's a slow ride until the Sepulveda Pass. Easing up as you approach Mulholland Drive. And a stall's been cleared from lanes on the 605 northbound of Whittier. Right after Whittier Boulevard, your drive still busy as it recovers from the 105. With Southern California's most accurate traffic reports, I'm Pedro Moreno.
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0: Coldplay, I Will Allow Oasis.
1: Yeah. This takes me back to the driveway basketball.
0: This is what the Brits sing at the football matches.
1: Is it?
0: Yeah. This was one of their big three songs in the World Cup.
1: God, I'm glad we kicked their ass 250 years ago.
0: Amen.
1: Is this what we'd be getting fired up to?
0: That's it. Getting ready to go to battle with Oasis.
1: I don't like it.
0: Okay.
1: All right. We saw some fires again this week. The Palos Fire destroyed homes in La Habra Heights.
0: Yeah, that was last night.
1: Yeah.
0: We were, so that sparked up at about 2:40.
1: Just as we were wrapping up here.
0: And I didn't see it. The monitors are behind me. Did you see anything on the monitors before we went?
1: I think I saw some early reports.
0: Okay.
1: But nothing that we would just interrupt the program.
0: Tell anybody.
1: I had a lot of Game of Thrones references I was trying to prepare for.
0: I know you were.
1: Yeah. Business owners in Bel Air are separately raising concerns about a homeless camp. So we've got a couple of situations developing across our fine county here in Southern California. And we don't know exactly. I think I just saw some clips on one of our TV screens from one of our TV friends of this fire in La Habra Heights, the Palos Fire and the homes that was destroyed, two of them down, another damaged, two people hurt, including a firefighter.
0: It was actually a small fire, relatively speaking.
1: 17 acres.
0: But if you got three houses on those 17 yep. acres, now it's a problem.
1: Exactly. Yeah. And I guess we also benefit from, it wasn't too windy.
0: Yeah.
1: It's not spreading so fast, not too bad at all.
0: But it burns straight uphill.
1: Yeah.
0: I don't know how you stop that.
1: One of the houses belonged to a woman named Tammy Becker, who told ABC 7 she was working on this house that had been damaged in the storms of 2023, and they were finally just about finished.
0: Oh, my gosh.
1: And then
0: this happens. Now it's just totally wiped out.
1: Yeah.
0: That makes you look back and go, what did I just do for the last 3 years of my life? Oh, my gosh. Meanwhile, Studio City, did you see that the story that we've been covering there? This was that area where they had...
1: This is the one little plot of land that somehow got all the attention in the mayor's race a couple weeks ago. Yes. Because finally, a fire was started there and the residents had finally had enough. And they started to call out Councilwoman Nithya Raman, who represents that part of town. She blamed Mayor Bass for not acting, ignoring her office's request for help. Bass says she never asked for help. It's another this is what we were just talking about in the previous segment. Everybody leads from behind.
0: But it's an election year, so now they're getting out there to show
1: that
0: they're really...
1: That's right. So really, it looks like that site in Studio City was finally cleaned up. And who's taking credit?
0: KTLA.
1: Well, they did the story.
0: They said Mayor Bass saw their story and thought she should do something.
1: They're not wrong.
0: They're not wrong.
1: Because they did have a pretty aggressive conversation with Nithya Raman.
0: Yep.
1: And then I believe before or after that, Karen Bass had seen the story that KTLA was doing and called them and got on the air.
0: Yeah.
1: And they spoke to her by the phone.
0: That's crazy.
1: And so now it got some action. Do we have a clip from...
0: Let me see.
2: What started as a neighborhood nuisance due to trash, squatters, and years of neglect has finally been cleaned up after becoming a political flashpoint in the race for L.A. mayor. Mayor Karen Bass touring the property with neighbors.
0: That was a good audio.
2: The lot, located on the 4,000 block of Babcock Avenue, became campaign fodder after KTLA's reporting on it.
0: See, they're taking credit, and they should.
2: Complained about a recent fire and people camping at the site.
3: When it came to my attention, we acted, and we acted immediately.
2: Bass's rival, Councilmember Nithya Raman, said she had been pushing the city to act, but never got a response.
4: It was on my top five nuisance properties in the district that I could not get the city to take action on.
2: But the controversy doesn't end here.
0: And where does it end?
2: Blocks away on Laurel Grove, another property linked to the same owner, Sean Tan, remains unfinished and surrounded by debris and overgrowth.
0: All right, so
1: more to come.
0: Well, let's just get that. Let's make sure we get a few more fires and we get some more squatters and things like that. And then we can go address it maybe in 2030.
1: You clean up one site in Studio City and you actually go on camera to brag about it. I mean, it's just...
0: I did something!
1: The expectations that Los Angeles leaders have for themselves are so low, which is so weird. And I think about this often because when you move here, especially... You come here because of what LA represents to you culturally, historically. You've got some dream. You have to hold yourself to a very high standard to be competitive in whatever it is you're going for. If it's entertainment, broadcasting, or law, or business, whatever you've come out here to do, you have to fight at the top of your game because there's
0: video camcording.
1: Am I in the broadcasting profession all these years later, a storied career, an award-winning career, and you still mock my video camera patch that I had on my Letterman's jacket? They knew.
0: Why aren't you recording our videos if you've got experience in a Letterman's patch?
1: I developed an interest in audio in college.
0: Okay. All right. Continue.
1: No, I don't think I will.
0: So you come here with a dream.
1: Yeah. And you hold yourself to a high standard. And yet, the leaders here, they have no standards for themselves at all. There's no standard for the city. It's LA has high standards culturally.
0: But what about...
1: But not politically.
0: Hold on. What about the marginalized? Like, it's not just Studio City. Bel Air business owners are sounding an alarm over an encampment that's near the recent Getty fire. And they're saying, hey, remember that Getty fire? Yeah, that was an encampment. Now, I don't know for sure that that's the case, but they're saying, encampment people... We're a little concerned about encampments.
1: Okay, but
0: can we stop with this?
1: It doesn't matter because this just goes to the point.
0: We don't want to clean up the encampments.
1: Mayor Bass showing up and talking about the situation in Studio City, finally cleaning up one parcel, and knowing that we have evidence that what almost half of the fires that LAFD responds to are connected to homeless people in this city. You've got business owners in Bel Air saying there's a camp behind us starting fires. We know all over the Sepulveda Basin that there are fires being started there. We know this, and they do nothing.
0: Why would you?
1: They do nothing. She doesn't do anything, and Nithya Raman votes every time to keep homeless camps on the street because that is their right, and that is where she thinks they belong, in front of your kids' schools, behind your business, in front of your house. It doesn't matter. Nothing is going to be fixed.
0: And yet we're hearing the mayor's race is tightening, but is it? Before you buy all that hype and believe the commercials, you probably want to see some numbers. What the campaign coverage can tell you is next. Monks and Merrill, KFI, AM 640. We are live everywhere on the iHeartRadio app. Deborah Mark, live from the KFI 24-hour newsroom.
5: Director Rob Reiner's youngest son, Nick Reiner, who's charged with killing his parents, has appeared briefly in court for a pretrial hearing. Prosecutors have announced that they will not be asking for the death penalty. Reiner's siblings are also against the unsealing of the transcript, saying that they would suffer additional trauma if the details of the killings and the evidence collected are made public. An October 7th hearing date has been scheduled. A man in his 60s has drowned at Shasta Lake in Northern California after the man jumped from a moving boat to save a dog. Witnesses say the dog had also jumped into the water last week. The Shasta County Sheriff's Office says the man appeared to experience some kind of emergency and started calling for help. Someone did throw him a flotation device and he grabbed it, but officials say he later slipped into the water. The dog was safely recovered. A Pentagon watchdog says the U.S. supply of munitions has been depleted, but ABC's Mary Bruce says President Trump claims that that is false.
6: The Pentagon watchdog is acknowledging that the war has led to shortages of munitions, describing, quote, strategic inventory shortfalls and bottlenecks in resupply. This is something that the administration has denied now for months.
5: Trump insists the U.S. is now producing more exquisite and elite weapons than at any time in our history. Independent Senator Bernie Sanders and former Trump administration strategist Steve Bannon are coming together in a pro-human rally to warn of the increasing dangers of artificial intelligence. Sanders says this kind of technology has already had an impact on the general public.
7: If AI surpasses human intelligence, this technology will escape human control with potentially catastrophic consequences.
5: He says the speed and scope of AI development in just the last 4 years has been almost beyond human comprehension. New data shows car ownership costs are on the rise, putting extra financial pressure on families along with those high fuel costs. ABC Sam Champion says the AAA study finds the average annual cost to own and operate a new car is $12,900 a year.
8: But that is about $1,072 a month, and it's up more $100 than the year before.
5: He says, with insurance, maintenance, and fuel are all costing more. EVs continue to offer significantly lower fueling costs as expected. And four supporting acts have quit Ed Sheeran's tour after the rapper Macklemore was dropped for making pro-Palestinian comments on stage during a recent show. Hours after Sheeran posted on social media about Macklemore's ouster and attributed the decision to the tour's promoters, Irish acts Aaron Rowe and Bayoga, the Danish band Lucas Graham and Phineas posted on Instagram they're pulling out of Sheeran's tour. Southland weather from KFI. Patchy drizzle in the morning, then it will be sunny. Highs mid-70s to low 80s. Metro LA and the high desert. Windy in the high desert. Around 80 in the valleys and inland OC. Low 70s for the beaches. Low to mid-80s in the IE. Right now it's 78 in San Juan Capistrano and 81 in Staten. Crash 210 Monrovia.
9: That's heading eastbound just before Myrtle Avenue. It's involving a big rig. You'll see the two middle lanes blocked. Traffic is busy as you come away from Rosemead Boulevard and crash in Granada Hills. 118 westbound. That's right at Balboa. The right lane's off limits there. You'll see a bit of slowing as you come away from Woodley Avenue. And if you're on the 55 headed northbound through Costa Mesa, some stop and go traffic builds up approaching the 405. That's going to ease up as you make your way past the 5. With Southern California's most accurate traffic reports, I'm Pedro Moreno.
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0: more stimulating talk. If you crack open that iHeartRadio app, you're going to see a little talkback button on the top. Looks like a little microphone. Click on that. It gives you a chance to sound off. Let us know what you think about what you're hearing. Good, bad, indifferent, whatever it is. We do review all of them, including the ones that say that Michael Monks is a horrible person, or the ones that say he is the smartest guy they've ever heard. We get all of them. You were just talking about how much you like Mayor Bass and Nithya Ramana, the job that they've done dealing with some of these abandoned properties and the squatters.
1: Oh, I think we're in good hands either way, Los Angeles. You can sleep soundly tonight knowing that one of those ladies will be mayor.
0: I know you're very excited about that sort of thing. There is information coming out. If you were to read like the LA Times, you would think that Mayor Bass is flailing. I don't know that I believe the LA Times report on this, because this feels like you're using a really, really, really old poll to make assumptions about what's happening now. The poll came out in May.
1: We have had no solid polling on this race. The best poll we've
0: had. I would take shaky polling at this point.
1: Exactly. Like the fake one that went out.
0: Yeah.
1: That was a great poll. It was a lot of fun. It gave us 3 days worth of content.
0: It's true.
1: But this, I get the sense that the LA Times political reporters, they like ramen.
0: I think
1: they're on team ramen.
0: Oh, interesting.
1: I don't know why. I mean, you're not supposed to be on anybody's side if you're just shooting straight here, but I get the sense in the framing.
0: Well, is it that she's the underdog?
1: Is she though?
0: I don't know. So here's the way I take it. Coming off the primaries, Mayor Bass was quite clearly the front runner. It looked like Pratt was going to be the number two guy, but obviously we had the late earlies, the early lates, the late lates, the male lates, the late males, all of those things. Finally got counted. Ramen kind of sneaks in there. To me, it looked like Bass had she had a very significant lead over who I thought was going to be the liberal darling of this race. So in my mind, I don't see a lot of Pratt voters saying, well, I'm going to go to the Democratic Socialist.
1: Yeah.
0: So to me, it looks like Bass is a heavy favorite.
1: I think what you're going to find is a variety of Pratt voters. Some won't vote.
0: Yeah.
1: Or they'll do this overvote thing where they circle both names just to screw it up for whatever reason. They may vote for Bass, holding their nose because they're concerned about the city going even farther left with a DSA candidate like
0: even
1: Ramen.
0: Pratt said it's bad or really
1: sure.
0: bad. Yeah.
1: Or they'll hold their nose and vote for Ramen because they believe Bass has failed that much that she needs to be replaced.
0: So anything would be better than Bass.
1: Yeah, and I think you're gonna see the Pratt voters fall off in those three directions.
0: I think a lot of that's just hyperbole. I mean, it's really easy to say anything would be better than Bass, and then you present what that anything looks like, and they go, whoa.
1: Yeah, that's right. Yeah. I mean, people are going to reach their own conclusions here. There are reasonable people who are looking at these two and thinking, I don't feel optimistic, but I'm still planning to vote. I count myself in that camp.
0: Right.
1: Right? Like, I look at this, like, I'm not going to leave the ballot blank. I'm not going to do the overvote thing. Honestly, I voted for Adam Miller in the primary. I'll just let you know. I thought it was time for somebody who was business oriented and had a bit of a track record in addressing homelessness.
0: Sensible, moderate guy.
1: And unknown. Like, if we're going to take a chance, give me him.
0: So you can kind of go into this and be like, don't blame me.
1: I voted for Miller.
0: That's right.
1: And they're like, you're the one. Because
0: poor guy just got sloshed.
1: He did. And it was this, I don't understand. Like, where was his campaign? It was an absolute disaster. And it's a shame because he came in here and talked to us. I was just really impressed. And
0: me too.
1: I was also impressed by Spencer Pratt. I thought that he grew as a candidate. The problem is we don't have either of those guys in the race to really offer a true alternative vision for what LA can be. We've got these two women who have been in the trenches together for 4 years, and neither of them really doing a great job.
0: So how is it that the LA Times can come out with an article that basically says, you know, is Bass's lead slipping? Is Bass flailing? Is Ramen for real? Four things that could decide the LA mayor's race. They talk about Bass's vulnerabilities and how things were actually pretty good during the World Cup, and the D-line subway opened, and that made people feel very happy. I agree with both of those things.
1: Yeah, but this is what I'm talking about.
0: But then everything else all summer long, whether it was homeless count being up, Boyle Heights warehouse fire, which you and I have talked about, you know, without end, about how just a disaster it was. Is Ramen's momentum real?
1: What momentum?
0: That's it. What's the evidence that there's any momentum? There's
1: what
0: no
1: momentum.
0: There's no poll.
1: She did get. Did you watch Better Call Saul?
0: Yeah.
1: Bob Odenkirk, the actor.
0: Yeah.
1: So this ad debuted in the Emmys broadcast.
0: I mean, I only know him from writing in Saturday Night Live. I was a big fan.
1: What was the show called? The Bob and what was it? Something in
0: the Mr. Bill show? Was that the one?
1: Was it Mr. Bill?
0: Yeah, I think it was
1: Mr. Show.
0: Mr. Show, that's it.
1: Yes.
0: Mr. Bill was on the, that's right.
1: That yes. The, yeah. Okay. He narrated an ad for Nithya Raman that debuted during the Emmys in the style of the For Your Consideration campaigns that...
2: For Your Consideration, a mayor who loves L.A. as much as we do, who will work to keep our streets safe and pothole free, who will fight to keep Hollywood in Hollywood. L.A. shows the world what it means to be a star, and every Angeleno deserves the chance to reach for their own. Change. Affordability. An L.A. that loves you back. Nithya Raman for mayor.
1: Yeah, Better Call Saul to do that ad. And it debuted during the Emmys in the style of the Emmy campaigns that TV shows and TV films do. Let me ask. Yeah, you. Sure, go right ahead, please.
0: Yeah, let me just interrupt you because you're boring.
1: Yeah, no, it's fine.
0: Why would Bob Odenkirk do that?
1: It's interesting that she seems to have the celebrities, the public-facing members of the Hollywood industry,
0: yeah,
1: where Bass has some of the unions and a little bit of the execs too.
0: But even if they are front-facing, don't do that. There's no reason to open yourself. And I guess if you feel like, hey, this is what I believe in, I want to lend my voice to it, whatever, I guess that's fine. But it's the same problem I have when you see somebody coming out, Scott Baio or Ted Nugent or somebody coming out for Donald Trump. Like, what? You're immediately...
1: It's a risk.
0: ...having your...
1: Yeah,
0: your,
1: for sure. I mean, look at the controversy that's going on with the singer Macklemore, who took a pretty hard-line stand on the Palestine-Israel situation.
0: Yeah, he got dismissed from the Ed Sheeran tour,
1: exactly.
0: Right?
1: But on the other hand, look, I don't want to tell you not to speak.
0: Yeah, I mean, you
1: but
0: can.
1: But you do have to understand... Yeah, I think there's value in being silent. Obviously, we don't practice that. We're in talk radio.
0: But that's literally our job.
1: Exactly. I think we have got to extend some grace to people to say, it's okay to STFU. It's okay to be quiet. Silence is not violence. It's okay to keep your thoughts to yourself sometimes. Mm. And I think the world would be a better place if you could only hear Monks and Merrill talking about the issue.
0: That's exactly what you should be doing.
1: But what I will say about that ad, while she'll get some headlines and she'll have us talking about it because she got an actor well-known to do the commercial.
0: Who I like, but I'm going to disagree with politically. Yeah.
1: But you don't get to talk about fixing potholes and addressing affordability and making it safe and clean when you have not done one of those things in 6 years. That's why if you're a candidate like Adam Miller, if you're a candidate like Spencer Pratt, you can say those things. Even if it's a pipe dream, even if you don't do it once you get elected, you don't have a track record in office that speaks to the contrary of what your stated goals are. She has been in office, Nithya Raman has, while more potholes have emerged. She has been in office while it has become increasingly expensive to live here because of policies she has supported, and it has become noticeably less safe because of her position on policing since she's been in office. That adds a lie. I'll never call Saul again. We'll be right back.
0: All right. Politicians are promising to step aside when they have an old friend in the race. But it's actually what the governor didn't say that you should be paying attention to. What Gavin Newsom actually means when he says he won't challenge Kamala next. Monks and Merrill, KFI AM 640. We are live everywhere in the iHeartRadio app. Deborah Mark, live in the KFI 24-hour newsroom.
3: Here is the latest. L.A. County prosecutors say they will not be asking for the death penalty for Nick Reiner. And L.A. Mayor Bass was a no-show at a House subcommittee meeting in D.C., she was supposed to be there to talk about Lhasa. We'll have more at the top of the hour. Southland weather from KFI, sunny tomorrow, high 70s and 80s. 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We are going, where are we going? We are going to a crash on the 118 in Granada Hills.
4: That's heading westbound right at Balboa Boulevard. This crash still has the right lane off limits. You'll see a stop-and-go ride as you make your way from the 405. And watch for a stall if you're on the 710 northbound in Long Beach. It's partially blocking the off-ramp right at Del Amo, adding to the slowing from the 405. In the 22 eastbound, Garden Grove, coming across Brookhurst Street, you'll see brake lights. It stays busy from there until you get past the 57 and 5 interchange. With Southern California's most accurate traffic reports, I'm Pedro Moreno.
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21: Coming up after 3 o'clock today on the John Cobalt Show, 162,000 jobs were created in August, according to the Bureau of Labor Statistics, and they were filled by women 98% of the time. What are the guys doing all summer? 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
0: The governor was fly fishing with Jake Tapper, as one tends to do, and Jake Tapper was asking him about his plans to run for the president of these United States of America. And he said, well, there are a few things that would stop him from running, which was his first line.
22: Governor Gavin Newsom says he won't seek the 2028 Democratic presidential nomination if former Vice President Kamala Harris decides to run again. Newsom made those remarks during an interview with CNN's Jake Tapper as the two men were fly fishing. The California Democrat also told Tapper that other factors would also play into a White House run, including his family support and whether he believes he can make a meaningful difference.
23: Well, I wouldn't run if she ran.
24: If she runs, you will not.
23: Of course not. Why would I?
0: Why would I?
23: I wouldn't do that to her. I wouldn't do it to me. Why would I? I wouldn't do that to you. I wouldn't waste everyone's time. Yeah, I got four kids. It's the only thing that matters to me. They got to be on board. And if that's, forget it. If they're not on board, that's a non-starter.
22: The governor says he is still weighing a potential.
0: Yeah, no, he's not.
1: Yeah. Well, of course he is.
0: No, he's not. He's not weighing it.
1: I see what you mean. Yeah, of course. Of course. He's wanted this for a very long time. I don't think it's going to work. Because unfortunately, I don't think you can sell California to America right now. It's just too easy to defeat him, and it would be too easy for a Democrat to defeat him. Because this is a state that has been financially mismanaged. All of its major cities, I mean, LA, San Francisco, look at them.
0: Yeah.
1: At least San Francisco's narrative is changing
0: They're coming back a little, yeah.
1: But it's still a mess, and it was disgusting, and it happened under his watch. LA has happened under his watch. The crime and the homelessness, the fires, all of the, it's not a chance in hell. I think Vice President Harris didn't have to sell California in her campaign. Ultimately, she lost anyway.
0: Right.
1: But she didn't have to sell California because she had to sell the Biden years. She was coming at this from D.C. rather than as a representative of California by that point.
0: Yeah.
1: Newsom would have to sell California.
0: You're right, and I don't think you can do that.
1: I don't think it sells right now.
0: No, I totally agree with what you're saying.
1: The high-speed rail, I mean, there's just too much.
0: However, that aside, when he says he's not going to run if Kamala Harris decides to run, I know that people are saying, oh, is he being magnanimous? Is he stepping aside for Kamala Harris? No. Let me tell you what he's doing. He is sending a message to Kamala Harris. Get out the way.
1: What do you mean?
0: He says, I won't run if she runs. So he's saying, Kamala, you already gave it a shot. You had your chance. You blew it. It's my turn. Get out of my way.
1: I think it's true that if you're coming off the previous election, having lost it.
0: Which she did.
1: And you ran in the primary and the election before that and flamed out.
0: Which she did.
1: Yeah. I think.
0: He's saying you had three chances already. Two chances.
1: I think, you know, the thing about her is she's still young. You know, she's probably thinking about where do I fit in the picture of life, of politics, of American government. She's maybe 60.
0: I'm going to say she's like 63 or something.
1: Is she 63 already?
0: Hold on a second.
1: I don't know.
0: Oh, no, 61.
1: Yeah. Okay. Yeah, I mean, so she's a baby in American politics. Years. Yeah, of course. I mean, she's got enough money.
0: How old is Newsom?
1: He's probably upper 50s.
0: 57? He's 58.
1: Yeah, 58.
0: So it's not like he's that much younger either.
1: Yeah, exactly.
0: Why can't these people just retire and go away?
1: Well, honestly, 58 would be quite refreshing in the White House after the past two presidents.
0: Okay, but the Republicans are likely to run
1: J.D. Vance.
0: J.D. Vance, who's a millennial.
1: Yeah, I don't think he's no Trump. You know, no, I mean, they're going to have their own problems on that side.
0: The closest to Trump you're going to get is Spencer Pratt.
1: But as far as the Democrats go, I don't believe Kamala Harris would set herself up for this again. I think she should have run for governor. Honestly, if she wanted to do another office again, she would have cruised to victory. The whole field would have cleared for her, and it's a fine job. It would have been a nice consolation prize to lead the largest state. It's not the presidency.
0: I think when you're the vice president, you're going to feel like anything else is a step down.
1: That's what Nixon did. He lost.
0: He stepped down.
1: Well, he lost the race for president in 1960.
0: Right. Okay.
1: And then he ran for governor of California.
0: Oh, I see what you mean. Okay. And then came back and ran for president again.
1: 8 years later.
0: Yeah. Okay.
1: There was a little more time.
0: Well, that was back in the day. Doesn't really matter.
1: Well, I'm just saying. I mean, there is a little bit of precedent.
0: Okay. Well, Nixon sucked. Okay. What do you think about that?
1: You know, there's this weird thing I keep seeing online. People are very passionate about Nixon.
0: Oh, yeah. He's making a weird comeback. Are you seeing that?
1: Now, I'm fascinated by him. I love watching clips of him. He was clearly extraordinarily smart and a great listen in the interviews post-presidency. I love listening to the tapes that they have available on YouTube. It's all very fascinating. But he was a little crooked. I mean, he was involved in a pretty significant scandal.
0: Yeah.
1: I just find it very strange that there's this weird new movement that he was wronged somehow. And yeah, I don't think Kamala Harris will.
0: Weird world. Work.
1: I don't think Kamala Harris will run. I think Gavin Newsom will run. And I don't think he'll make it past the early primaries. I just don't think he will. You cannot sell California to the country anymore. Not like this.
0: No, not when you've got AOC there that is going to sweep.
1: But we can sell John Colbelt.
0: The godfather of talk radio?
1: Well, he's coming up at 3 o'clock.
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2: No death. I'm Deborah Mark, live from the KFI 24-hour newsroom. LA County prosecutors say they will not be asking for the death penalty for Nick Reiner, who's accused of murdering his parents, Rob and Michelle Reiner, last year. ABC's Alex Stone says the family's views on the death penalty have come into play.
3: LA County District Attorney Nathan Hochman announcing his office will not seek the death penalty. Asked if Rob and Michelle Reiner's opposition to the death penalty influenced his decision, Hochman said all information was considered.
2: A hearing scheduled for October 7th will further discuss the issue. More help could be coming for wildfire survivors in LA and California and those who might be affected by future fires.
4: A bunch of bills are now law, including a couple that are supposed to help survivors who are paying a mortgage on a home they can't live in. One would let LA fire survivors pause their mortgage for 2 years without penalties, up from 1 year, and let them tack on missed payments to the back end of the loan. Another new law is meant to help people who may not have lost their home but can't return because of smoke damage. It sets standards for testing and cleaning. The new legislation was signed today by Governor Newsom. Jason Athenson, KFI News.
2: LA Mayor Bass has not appeared at a House subcommittee meeting in Washington, D.C. on alleged waste, fraud, and abuse of federal funds linked to the L.A. Homeless Services Authority. Subcommittee Chair Tennessee Republican Congressman Tim Burkett had said that she'd be subpoenaed after Bass's attorney said last week she wasn't available. Bass describes the proceedings as a politically motivated hearing to attack L.A. She says the Trump administration tried to strip L.A. of funding to help get people off the street, but a federal judge stopped them, so they're putting on a show. Just because Governor Newsom says he is waiting doesn't mean he is not running for president.
5: Politicians change their mind all the time.
6: Newsom says if his friend and former Vice President Kamala Harris decides to make a run for the White House, he won't.
5: He probably got to look at some internal numbers of him visiting states in the South, and they weren't good.
6: Republican strategist Matt Klink says Newsom's popular here in California, but across the country.
5: To say that San Francisco is a progressive bubble is an understatement.
6: He says Newsom's going to have to kick it into high gear if he decides to run.
5: He's good at it. He relishes that opportunity. I think he likes the fight.
6: Jason Campidonia, KFI News.
2: The family of an 8-year-old boy whose body was found in a freezer have appeared in court in Compton.
7: ABC 7 reports the boy's mother, father, and paternal grandmother all face murder and torture charges. A criminal complaint says 8-year-old Isaiah H. was allegedly abused by the three defendants over a long period of time, succumbed to his injuries October 4, 2025, and his body was found 4 days later. The dad's best friend testified he was told the boy was sick, but later learned the mother struck him, he fell and hit his head, and died. The friend said the mother showed him the boy's body in the freezer, and they asked him to help dispose of it. Mark Rauner, KFI News.
2: The board of the Kennedy Center has decided to close over financial issues and a dispute about putting President Trump's name on the performing arts venue. Before the board meeting, a federal judge blocked the board from adding Trump's name to the Kennedy Center or its grounds, saying it would violate an earlier ruling that his name was illegally added to the building. When the board added Trump's name above Kennedy's in May, the same judge ruled only Congress can approve changes to the Kennedy Center's name. The Federal Reserve is expected to raise its short-term interest rate for the first time in 3 years to fight high inflation. It's not guaranteed, but most analysts and economists expect a hike after a speech 2 weeks ago in which Fed Chair Kevin Warsh argued the central bank had not yet achieved its goal of putting inflation in check. The Fed board meets tomorrow. Attorney General Todd Blanche says he is not as concerned about the development of AI as industry insiders who are calling for a pause. Blanche says the U.S. cannot lose the AI race to China.
8: I do not think it's the job of the Department of Justice to regulate. We're prosecutors, not regulators. So we're not going to try to regulate AI.
2: Allies close to President Trump are pushing back on assertions the technology endangers the country. Southland weather from KFI, patchy drizzle in the morning, then sunny tomorrow afternoon, highs mid-70s to low 80s, metro LA and the high desert, windy again for the high desert, around 80 in the valleys and inland OC, low 70s for the beaches, low to mid-80s in the IE. Right now it's 77 in Dana Point, 81 in Anaheim, 79 Diamond Bar, it's 80 in Simi Valley. The KFI financial update, the Dow closed down 328, S&P 500 down 34, NASDAQ down 205. Slow on the 10 in Santa Monica.
9: With that eastbound side, and it's filling in, getting away from Cloverfield. Delays continue across Mid-City all the way to the 5 in Boyle Heights. Also tough on the 101. Not as bad as usual, but that southbound side's crowding up out of Sherman Oaks from the 405 to the 170-134 split. And more slowing in Hollywood from Santa Monica Boulevard into downtown Los Angeles. Let's also take a look at Irvine. 5 northbound slows from the 133, delays all the way to Harbor and Anaheim. And the drive on the 91, overall slowing, pushing back out of Gardena, leaving the 110 freeway. And beyond, you have slowing in stretches as you continue all the way to Green River. The Cajon Pass, 15 northbound, you've got a few stretches of slowing between Kenwood and Cleghorn. With Southern California's most accurate traffic reports, I'm Angel Martinez.
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12: 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Welcome. We are here every day, 3 to 6, and then after 6 o'clock, John Cobell Show on demand on the iHeart app. In case you missed anything, we have a live stream going now. You can watch us on video, live on YouTube, and live on X. So go there if you want to sit back and watch this stuff. Since April, we have been periodically featuring Joey Tuccio as a guest. Joey Tuccio is an activist who has a program called It Starts With One. And his group of volunteers, they walk the streets of Skid Row to try to rescue the dogs that are being brutalized by the vagrants and the mental patients. And these dogs are often not fed, not given water. They have terrible infections. They are beat up, treated badly. And the worst thing, which got this story on our radar, was Tuccio said that a lot of homeless people were using the dogs for drug experiments. You know, you can't trust the drugs you buy on the street. When you start injecting yourself with fentanyl or snorting meth, you want to make sure that there isn't an excessive amount of drug that's going to kill you. That, you know, maybe it's tainted, laced, cut with something that is going to cause you to drop dead on the spot. So they use their dogs. And dogs are being bred there. They're bought and sold. There's a whole black market. Happens in plain sight. And Karen Bass and Nithya Raman have been exceptionally cruel and dense and stupid about the whole thing. And there seems to be no amount of publicity. I mean, it's gotten a number of TV stations to cover it. We've had Joey on quite a few times. We've talked about it extensively. The LA Times, up until today, had not done a story. But today they did. And I want to get to that. But first, I want to play you audio of Joey Tuccio last night. He's on Skid Row. He has another dead dog. And if you could see the video, it would just tear you apart. And at that moment last night when he shot this, Joey really had had it.
13: Hey, I am on Skid Row right now. And let me show you why this is so serious. This dog was suffering for hours, and they called the police, and they tried to call animal services. Nobody came. I'm going to tell you right now, I am so pissed, and I feel like going to City Hall right now and dragging you all by the ears and bringing you to Skid Row. I don't want to pick any more dead dogs up the street. You guys are the laziest, most disgusting human beings ever. You. I hope this dog haunts you for the rest of your life.
12: And he's talking about members of the Bass administration, and yes, repeatedly there have been a lot of stories, and they're true, that you call the police, you call animal services, nobody shows up. And we discovered that the police were told by the Bass administration, don't respond, don't do anything, stay back. There are also these activist groups on the side of the homeless who are very intimidating to the police. The police don't want to mess with them. And they're getting tax money. They're getting tax money so that they're more effective at interfering with the police, so that nobody from LAPD can help the.

0: his owner, Amber Willard, described, and here's the first clue that you have a summer intern, an unhoused woman. An unhoused woman. Not a crazy street person, which is what normal people would call her. No, she's an unhoused woman originally from Alaska. Now, this is what I've been telling you. Probably two-thirds at least of the people on Skid Row and the homeless all over the streets are from out of the city, out of the state. Like this girl from Alaska. So she comes from Alaska and gets a dog and starts mistreating and abusing the dog and not feeding it. And it's got mange and the dog is so undernourished, its ribs are poking out. Willard's story, and they all have one. They say, well, her landlord kicked her out. She wanted a dog for companionship and protection and got Athena for free from a man on the corner a few days before. She tried to bathe Athena. Beck Parker offered a free vet appointment, but she turned it down. So clearly the dog is in distress. You could see it with your eyes. And the homeless lady is in distress too. She must be whacked out on something. She's wandering around. Willard wheeled Athena away, and Beck Parker shook her head in frustration. That dog really needs some proper care. In social media and in legal filings, animal advocates say the 50-block zone in downtown Los Angeles is home to thousands of unhoused people. Yeah. But is actually an epicenter of animal neglect and cruelty. They are failing to enforce animal welfare laws. Many dogs, like Athena, are malnourished and have untreated health issues. Others are illegally bred, left without water, food, or shade. The dogs are severely abused. There are photos that the Stand Up for Pets Foundation documented, graphic photos of animal abuse. A chihuahua with her eyes glued shut, a deaf white pit bull chained up with burn marks on her body, a dead dog hanging from a shopping cart, its internal organs spilling out. This is all documented. This is all part of complaints with a court. And Mayor Bass has done nothing. And Dithya Raman has shown no interest. In fact, explicitly, the police have told people, Mayor Bass told us not to touch any of this. When we come back, you'll hear a defense of Karen Bass's policy from one of her top deputy mayors, Jacqueline Hamilton. And she oversees animal services. She's been mentioned by Joey Tuccio and Spencer Pratt. She is a major roadblock. Has an exceptionally cruel attitude to the animals. But she's quoted here in the LA Times defending the policies. Wait till you hear this. Tell you when we come back. Deborah Mark is live in the KFI 24-hour newsroom.
1: Here is the latest. Federal officials say a man and woman ran a drug stash house out of a luxury apartment in downtown L.A. Work has started on a more than $50 million project to rebuild the fire-damaged Palisades Rec Center. We'll have more at the bottom of the hour. Heading over to the 22 next.
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1: It's along the eastbound side, just before the city drive, and highway patrol saying, hey, we got this wreck off to the shoulder. So lanes are open, but we're still dealing with a backup away from Brookhurst. Also in Riverside, a wreck on the westbound side of the 91 coming up on La Sierra is taking out the carpool lane. That drive is slow moving away from Van Buren. Also in Riverside, on that West 91 before Tyler Street, another crash, second lane from the left reportedly blocked. With Southern California's most accurate traffic reports, I'm Angel Martinez.
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14: Hey, it's Conway Show today after 6. 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
15: 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I was telling you about a summer intern over at the LA Times wrote a story here, finally discovering all the cruelty and nastiness going on against dogs on Skid Row by the vagrants and the mental patients. And this comes as Joey Tuccio put out a very emotional plea last night, but nothing seems to work. They're made of stone in the Bass administration. I've tried to explain to people that there's a hierarchy among these anarchists that we have in government now, and the animals are not as important as The vagrants and the mental patients cannot be disturbed in any way. You are not to enforce any laws that vagrants and mental patients break. All right? That is the protocol, the Bass administration. I'll give you an example. I told you about the dogs and horrible condition they're in and how the police won't do anything. Well, the LA Times, the summer intern, went to Jacqueline Hamilton, and she is notorious, deputy mayor of neighborhood services. She accused the animal rights activists of grandstanding. Now, animal activists do grandstand. We did a story yesterday how those fools at PETA, rather than help out the Skid Row situation, they went to a fashion show in New York City to complain about some of the fashions being made of wool. And they started screaming, "Get the sheep off the stage." Now, those people are silly publicity hounds screaming about wool. You know, they got most of the fur out of the fashion shows. Now they're going after wool because they have to keep their donations coming in and they have to keep doing stupid stuff to get in the news. But they will not go to Skid Row. In fact, we had a PR woman on and tied herself up in knots trying to avoid answering the question. But the truth is, there is a hierarchy among the progressives. And the environment is not as important as the mental patients and the drug addicts. And pet and animals aren't as important. It's not as important as their habits and their desires and their choices. Can't question anything, even when they're breaking the law. Anyway, back to Jacqueline Hamilton. She calls these animal activists grandstanding. She's the deputy mayor of neighborhood services. They do not have a consensus on a key question, according to the Times. At what point does a person living on the street, struggling to feed or provide for a dog, cross the line from needing help to neglecting and abusing their animal? Well, there are clear-cut laws on this matter. And Jacqueline Hamilton knows this. Maybe the summer intern at the Times doesn't. But if you go and read the language of the law, you can tell very quickly, and certainly a police officer can, whether somebody is violating the law. And what's described in this story, these people are violating the law, and you can take the dog away. You could also charge the mental patients and the vagrants with a crime. But Jacqueline Hamilton says, "It is neither humane nor legal to remove animals from their human companions without appropriate cause." Well, let's go back to the dog that lady from Alaska owned. Dog's ribs poking out, skin irritated and red, patches of fur missing, signs of mange. That dog is in bad shape. It's in distress. Or how about the Chihuahua with the eyes glued shut? Or the deaf pit bull chained up with burn marks on her body? Or the dead dog hanging from a shopping cart with its organs spilling out? I guess, would that be good enough for Jacqueline Hamilton? Bass has crazy people working for her. Absolutely crazy people. Of course you could charge the homeless people with neglect and abuse of an animal. But Hamilton cites studies from abroad, apparently Denmark, that pets owned by the unhoused, again, the summer intern, are generally in good health, and that the relationship can improve the emotional well-being of humans and pets. Maybe in Denmark, I don't know what Danish homeless people are like. I have a feeling they're not like the people on Skid Row. Just to sketch a broad stereotype here. Pet ownership, according to the summer intern, presents challenges for the unhoused. Not only do unhoused people lack funds for food or veterinary care, but a significant proportion abuse drugs or have mental health issues. Whoa, ding, ding, ding, ding, huh? How about that? That's on page 3 of the story. Let me see. That's about the 15th paragraph. They finally say, yeah, these people are mentally ill and they're drug addicts. Multiple studies have found that more than half the people living on L.A. County streets in Skid Row have a mental illness or substance abuse disorder. Well, there was a UCLA study which said 75% were drug addicted, and 75% had a mental health problem. That's 150%, which means a lot of them had both. virtually everybody living outdoors on Skid Row, not more than half, everybody. And none of them should be allowed to have a pet because none of them are capable of taking care of a pet. The animal activist, Victoria Beth Parker, got a text from a volunteer about a severely injured Labrador, San Pedro and East Fifth. Photos show his paws mangled, covered with open red sores. Apparently, somebody had left the dog while they went out of state. And by the time this woman returned, Trevor could not walk. So Beck Parker got an Uber, transported Trevor to a vet. Trevor's legs were broken, badly infected. He probably was hit a month before with a blunt object such as a sledgehammer. But Bass and Jacqueline Hamilton think it would be a violation of the crazy person's right to have a dog for humane companionship. The person who whacked the dog with a sledgehammer, they had to euthanize Trevor.
0: Aww.
15: Yeah. If you read the law, it says abusing an animal, and I think a sledgehammer would qualify, or failing to provide it with proper food, drink, or shelter, or protection from the weather, is a crime in the state of California. In fact, cruelty does not require malicious intent. Neglect alone can rise to the level of a criminal offense, according to the LA County Animal Care and Control. And one of the activists said, the reality is there are good laws in place to protect the animals. What's happening is they, meaning Jacqueline Hamilton and Karen Bass, they are purposely refusing to enforce the law. And that's the truth. However, the summer intern at the LA Times, the headline says, some activists want dogs taken away from Skid Row homeless. The city says it's complicated.
0: It's not complicated. You have an animal control officer and a politician every single day go up and down the streets, and any animal that's in distress, you take them away and they are never to return. What's so complicated about this?
15: It's not. It's their cover story.
0: But I can't believe we're still talking about this, John. This is ridiculous. Nobody should have an animal that is abused or in distress.
15: First time we covered this story, Joey Tuccio, was in April. It is now September. So we're talking about 5 months. 5 months on this story. Nothing's being done. And Jacqueline Hamilton is as defensive and obstinate as ever about her and Bass's right to allow all this cruel abuse of innocent dogs to continue.
0: Again, where is PETA, that woman that came on your show? Why is she not down there every single day with other people from PETA and going and grabbing these animals and helping instead of worrying about people at award shows wearing wool?
15: Wool.
0: I mean, again, I understand that. I mean, I understand that people don't like that, but this is much more pressing.
15: Well, this is where we are. And even after it takes 5 months, this is how the LA Times chooses to cover the story with their summer intern, Sandra McDonald. So,
0: come on, PETA, do better.
15: That Jacqueline Hamilton, I am told, is a really tough nut. They are self-righteous about their love for the vagrants and the mental patients. All right, Deborah Mark, live in the KFI 24-hour newsroom.
0: A couple living in a luxury downtown L.A. apartment that law enforcement believes was a stash house have been arrested for allegedly having multiple pounds of fentanyl and coke, along with guns, drug-making materials, and even a small alligator. An affidavit says the apartment was a known drug trafficking location. Prosecutors say have convicted. The two could face a sentence of up to life in federal prison. L.A. City Attorney Heidi Feldstein Soto is suing truck manufacturers and dealers over an alleged multi-year scheme to fix prices, rig bids, restrict supply, and reduce competition in the fire apparatus industry. The antitrust lawsuit alleges the conduct by dealers and the Fire Apparatus Manufacturers Association increases costs for the city. Feldstein Soto also alleges this has forced fire departments to wait longer for the trucks that they need. The news is brought to you by Pacific Coast Termite. A new study shows a federal tax credit for the film industry could be good for the country to the tune of more than 200 $100 billion.
16: In order to make more big Hollywood blockbusters in the U.S., like Spider-Man Brand New Day.
17: Sometimes Spider-Man has to do the hard thing.
16: President Trump and many California Democrats have floated the idea of a federal tax credit to keep production here in the States. Now, the Motion Picture Association says that tax credit could end up earning the U.S. almost $250 billion over the next 9 years. The MPA's tax credit study, out today, also says a credit would create over 140,000 jobs every year. And without the credit, the U.S. could lose 13% of TV productions and 9% of movie productions to other countries. Not everyone's on board, though. Opponents call the tax credit handouts for Hollywood. Jason Athenson, KFI News.
0: Work has started on a more than $50 million project to rebuild the fire-damaged Palisades Recreation Center and its surrounding parks. Steadfast LA, LA Strong Sports, the City of LA, and the Department of Recreation and Parks held a groundbreaking ceremony this morning for that project, which is being funded entirely by private donations. It is expected to be completed in 14 to 16 months. A couple cities in California are not much for deep thinking.
18: Riverside has been ranked the least intellectual city in the United States. The study from Maxwell Social looked at seven categories for the 50 most populous cities, including museums, adult education, bookstores, and searches for intellectual activities. Riverside's most glaring problems are a lack of museums, bookstores, and adult education per capita. Fresno came in as the second least intellectual city. The San Francisco, Oakland, and San Jose, Santa Clara areas ranked in the other direction as the third and sixth, respectively, for most intellectual. The LA Long Beach Anaheim area ranked 30th. Michael Crozier, KFI News.
0: Border czar Tom Homan has confirmed the Department of Homeland Security is investigating allegations Minnesota Democratic Congresswoman Ilhan Omar married her brother.
19: Last week, Homeland Security Secretary Mark Wynn Mullen revealed to conservative podcaster Benny Johnson that there is an ongoing federal investigation into Omar as part of an alleged fraudulent immigration scheme. Mullen claimed Omar married her brother to try and bring him to the United States. Homan confirmed to Fox News that the investigation is ongoing. The Somali-born Omar has denied the allegations. Mark Mayfield, KFI News.
0: And former Trump administration strategist Steve Bannon and independent Senator Bernie Sanders are coming together in a pro-human rally to warn of the dangers of artificial intelligence. Bannon claims the general public doesn't trust AI developers, saying it's impacting some of the negative responses for the technology.
20: People don't trust them. The people don't trust them, and that trust is not going up.
0: He says the liabilities are real. Southland weather from KFI, patchy drizzle in the morning, then it will be sunny. Highs mid-70s to low 80s, metro LA and the high desert. Windy again in the high desert, around 80 in the valleys and inland OC. Low 70s for the beaches, low to mid 80s in the IE. Right now 77 in Laguna Woods, 76 in Rancho Santa Margarita. Crash on the 10 in downtown LA.
1: This one is along the westbound side, just before Maple. Middle Lane is where it landed. They're trying to scoot everything off to the shoulder, but the drive is loading up, coming off of the 5. Also on the eastbound side of the 10, that's where it's a pretty slow drive all the way out of Santa Monica. 20th Street traveling back to the 5 in Boyle Heights. 110 northbound leaving South LA. You're on the brakes from the 105, and it remains slow all the way to the 5 freeway. Southbound slowing in Elysian Park from Stadium Way. Looking better by Manchester Avenue. It's tough in Norwalk, 605 northbound from just about Rosecrans. That northbound drive remains pretty tough all the way to the 60. And I'm also looking at Ontario, both sides of the 15, heavy between the 60 and the 10. Staying northbound, it have a heavy drive ahead towards Foothill and in the Cajon Pass between Kenwood and Cleghorn. With Southern California's most accurate traffic reports, I'm Angel Martinez.
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15: 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After 6, John Cobalt Show on demand. That's the podcast. That's where you go if you miss stuff. And we just did a lot on the insane stubbornness and cruelty of Karen Bass and her deputy mayor, Jacqueline Hamilton. They refuse to do anything about all the dog murders that are going on still in Skid Row. In fact, today Joey Tuccio posted on X, F. Rahman's Emmy commercial, F. Karen Bass, F. any city official and every city official who's continuously lying to the public that they care. You don't care. You want every animal and person to die on the streets. You are scum, says Joey Tuccio. And he's right. It's all a charade. It's all just an act. I don't know what the purpose is, because dogs and people are dying every day. And really, it seems to be the position of Jacqueline Hamilton and Bass that these drug addicts and vagrants have the right to die in the street, and they have the right to kill their pets as well. That's one of their constitutional privileges they have. Now, meantime, Karen Bass posted something today, because you know what today is? Today, September 15th. Today's the day she's supposed to be testifying in Washington before a House committee on what happened to the billions of dollars that that she spent on homelessness, and everything got worse, including $1 billion in federal money. And she won't show up. And she had this lame response. Well, I have a scheduling issue. Well, today she told the truth. She posted on X, let's call this what it is, the latest attack on Los Angeles by Donald Trump to punish our city and distract from his administration's corruption. This is about her showing up to explain where the billions have gone. Do people fall for this? I won't be bullied, she writes. I'm continuing the real work of cleaning up encampments, housing Angelenos, and making our city safer. Actually posted that under her account just a few hours ago. That's the big comeback? She needs to be investigated where all the money went. Eventually, they're going to subpoena her, I hope. And she'll probably take the Fifth Amendment. She's never going to tell the truth. She wouldn't tell the truth in the civil case. But this is the insanity. They repeat these canned lines, and I don't know who follows somebody like her, and I don't know why you'd want to. I won't be bullied. It's got nothing to do with Trump. The vagrants are there because she allows them to be there. The dogs are being murdered because she allows the dogs to be murdered and specifically tells the police not to interfere. Her and that nutty Jacqueline Hamilton, the deputy mayor, who's supposed to oversee something like this. That's their choice that they made. Let the dogs die, let the people die, and then blame it on Trump. So when addicts are injecting fentanyl and meth into dogs to see if it kills them, that's Trump's fault. And some people, I guess, are going, Trump, bad. It's a stupid, stupid world we're living in. Speaking of stupid, we got to play this clip again if you haven't heard it. This is 93 IQ man, Gavin Newsom. He did some sort of... Jake Tapper from CNN has this absurd show or segment called Out of the Office. I'd never heard of this, but in this segment, he interviews Gavin Newsom while they're fly fishing in Montana. And this is the clip, you might have heard about it by now, where Newsom says he may not run, depending. Well, listen to this.
7: Yeah, it's a lot of Democrats.
9: 31 flavors. And
7: you're not even the only Californian.
9: No, right. Yeah.
7: You got Ro Khanna.
9: Yeah.
7: Kamala.
9: Yeah. I don't know if she runs, but we'll see.
7: I know she's called around.
9: Yeah. But I wouldn't run if she ran.
7: If she runs, you will not?
9: Of course not. Why would I? I wouldn't do that to her. I wouldn't do it to me. Why would I wouldn't do that to you? I wouldn't waste everyone's time. Who needs that?
7: What do you mean? That doesn't even make sense to me.
9: I wouldn't. First of all, electorally, it's a gift from God for everybody else. They enjoy the hell out of it. Mutual assured destruction. It services no greater good.
7: I mean, you do whatever you want. I don't care. But like, but counter argument would be like, you know, she had a shot.
9: Yeah.
7: And you've never run, and she's run twice.
9: Yeah. That'd be the approach to the campaign. Certainly, that would be the case you'd make. Pretty good one, actually. You know, that's objectively true. But I know what that means. I know her base of supporters. I know her friends. The Venn diagram on that is just
15: the Venn diagram.
9: It's not. I wouldn't do that.
15: The Venn diagram. It's a Venn diagram. I've listened to that thing a few times. I don't know what the hell he's talking about. Jake Tapper couldn't figure it out either. You run for an office because. Supposedly, this is what we're taught in school, you think you're going to be good at it and make the country a better place. And you run because you think you can beat the competition. He was like, well, she's running. I'm not going to run. Well, there's probably going to be 12 people running in the primaries. And everybody's trying to parse what he said, you know, as if he's this master strategist. He's not. Oh, they think he's so politically talented. No, he's not. He just is a good-looking guy who ran in California as a Democrat. Almost anybody could win in California as a Democrat. Look at the next one coming up. Not good-looking. Dumber than Newsom. Does not even campaigning. Not giving a speech. But he's actually afraid to run against Kamala Harris. And we thought it'd be a good idea, since she's back in the news, to have a little flashback. Why don't we do this when we come back? We have a flashback Kamala Harris word salad. Because part of this word salad is making the rounds online, because she comments, and maybe this was the first time she did, she comments on artificial intelligence and tries to explain it. This is actually fascinating. A woman without any natural intelligence tries to explain artificial intelligence. We'll get to that next. Deborah Mark, live in the KFI 24-hour newsroom.
1: Here is the latest. L.A. County D.A. Hochman announces he will not be seeking the death penalty for Nick Reiner, and wildfire victims in Southern California could be getting some help with their damaged or destroyed homes. We'll have more at the top of the hour. 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Stall on the 405 in Torrance.
0: So this stall is along the southbound side coming up at Western. Right lane is blocked, and it looks like it might actually be a medical situation. Big delays are loading up away from the 105 freeway. Now, I'm looking at the North 405. It slows in West LA, leaving the 10. Delays continue all the way to that 5 merge heading into Sylmar. I'm also looking at the drive along the 10 eastbound in City Terrace. Delays from City Terrace Drive in stretches all the way to Indian Hill Boulevard in Claremont with Southern California's most accurate traffic reports. I'm Angel Martinez.
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15: 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Okay, I am hungry. And normally I only eat meat. But I would love to have a plate of Kamala Harris word salad, and it's very timely. She's back in the news because Gavin Newsom said he's not going to run for president if she runs again. Secondly, what is the secondly? I forgot now. Secondly, artificial intelligence. The debate is all the rage. Is it going to kill us all? And first thing I thought of, wow, I wonder what Kamala Harris thinks about this. I wonder if she's ever spoken about this. Well, turns out, and Eric Sklar saved this from July 13th, 2023. So long ago, Ken was still on the show. And here is a Kamala Harris word salad on AI.
17: And I think the first part of this issue that should be articulated is AI is kind of a fancy thing. It's, first of all, it's two letters. It means artificial intelligence. But ultimately what it is it's about machine learning. And so the machine is taught. And part of the issue here is what information is going into the machine that will then determine, and we can predict then, if we think about what machine, what information is going in, what then will be produced in terms of decisions and opinions that may be made through that process. So to reduce it down to its most simple point,
15: oh, please do.
17: This is part of the issue that we have here, is thinking about what is going into a decision and then whether that decision is actually legitimate and reflective of the needs and the life experiences of all people. And therefore, a big part of what we will also discuss then is the transparency. in terms of the processes through which AI actually is having an impact on decisions. Do we understand the technology? Do we know what is going into the decisions that are being made? So this is a very multifaceted
15: issue. Can you stop this a second? I am fascinated by people who talk like that. I don't know how they do that. Like, I couldn't do that. Unless you wrote me a script, like a parody script of people who talk that. How, Newsom does that too. How do they do it? They just, they're able to go around in circles and weave and bob, and they throw in a few big tech words to make it look like they know what they're talking about. And it's all gibberish. Like, do you remember a single point she was trying to make there? It really is like a bunch of words tossed up in the air and you catch them back in a bowl. Or like Scrabble, right? You throw letters, shuffle them around and try to make words. How did she do that?
2: I don't think AI would be many points in Scrabble.
15: There's an AI test. Feed one of these speeches into AI and see what it thinks Kamala was saying. You know what? I'm going to try that. I'm going to do that with ChatGPT. Take a script of this and ask AI, what do you make of this? What is this person trying to say? Now, the other thing that hit me while she was talking, Gavin Newsom is afraid to run against that? All right, when we come back, I got a couple minutes here. Yeah, let me play this. Julie Watts is coming on from CBS up in Northern California. Newsom might veto a high-speed rail bill that his watchdog says is essential so we understand where the money is going. Listen to Julie Watts' report now, and then we're going to talk to her.
7: Let's level about the high-speed rail.
9: That's Governor Gavin Newsom at his first State of the State address, promising to hold high-speed rail accountable.
7: And that's why today I'm ordering some new transparency measures, to having to explain how tax dollars are spent.
9: Fast forward 7 years to his last State of the State as governor.
18: We're also laying tracks. Laying tracks, the nation's first high-speed rail system.
9: The reality? To be clear, there are no high-speed rail tracks laid as of today.
19: Not yet, no.
9: That's the high-speed rail watchdog. Governor Newsom appointed him to hold the project accountable. But now Inspector General Ben Belknap says state bureaucracy is keeping him from the software and experts he needs to do his job.
19: And I've been complaining about it for quite some time.
9: The good news, the governor has the power to help by signing a bill his own watchdog calls absolutely essential. Bad news for his watchdog. Well, the governor's office is planning to veto that bill, according to multiple sources inside the Capitol.
7: There's been too little oversight and not enough transparency.
9: And here's the twist. The governor already passed the most controversial part of the bill. That's a provision letting the watchdog temporarily withhold some records from the public. Newsom pulled that part out of the inspector general's bill and quietly passed it inside a budget trailer bill. That's the fine print that rides along with the state budget on a fast track, no pun intended. So what's left for the governor to veto? Well, the part of the bill that has bipartisan support, the part the inspector general calls crucial, his ability to hire his own experts and buy the software he needs to do his job. In the meantime, he's been trying to get standard out-of-the-box software that's supposed to cost around $300,000.
19: We've spent millions.
9: But after 2 years and more than $1 million in required consulting and state agency fees, he still doesn't have it. And then there's staffing.
19: Currently, my office is half-staffed.
9: That's because the state-designated job classification for his open positions is too low for the experienced auditors he needs to hire. They're overqualified. The impact on you? He doesn't have the staff to even start a high-speed rail change order audit worth hundreds of millions of your tax dollars.
7: Including change orders?
9: Change orders the governor promised to investigate back in 2019.
20: It is absolutely unacceptable that IG doesn't have what they need.
22: Yeah, we're all accountable for that.
9: Those are the chairs of both transportation committees, Democrats from the governor's own party. We asked the governor's office a series of questions, including why he'd oppose giving his own watchdog, quote, critical resources. They declined to comment.
15: Classic Newsom, right? And it's about blocking the public from finding out what's going on with the money. That's the whole point. Newsom does not want to take any more crap. He doesn't want any more of it leaked out. Doesn't want it to be a news story while he's running for president. which he won't do if Kamala Harris runs. We'll talk with Julie Watts next to see what's behind all this. Deborah Marcus live in the KFI 24-hour newsroom.
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4: No death penalty. I'm Deborah Mark, live from the KFI 24-hour newsroom. LA County DA Hochman has announced that he will not seek the death penalty for Nick Reiner, who is charged with murdering his parents at their home in Brentwood.
6: That means that the maximum sentence that Mr. Reiner will be looking at is life without the possibility of parole.
4: Hochman says the decision was made after considering mitigating factors and talking with the other children of Rob and Michelle Reiner, who were killed in December. The siblings also want the grand jury indictment against their brother Nick to remain sealed. Nick Reiner has a pretrial hearing, or had a pretrial hearing, this morning. The news is brought to you by Seller's Advantage. Wildfire victims in Southern California could be getting some help with their damaged or destroyed homes.
10: Today's a great day.
11: Assemblyman John Harbidian, whose district covers Altadena, says three bills he worked on were just signed by the governor, including one helping those dealing with smoke damage.
10: Making sure that no survivor moves back into their home until it's safe based on the science and public health data.
11: The other bills have to do with mortgage relief for those paying for properties they can't live in, and they specifically apply to Altadena and Palisades fire victims. Jason Anderson, KFI News.
4: A former Metrolink executive has filed a lawsuit against the rail network alleging he was fired for complaining that many locomotives and passenger cars should have been refurbished decades earlier and for speaking out about insufficient funding to keep the fleet modern. The suit filed by the guy says for years, the Southern California Regional Rail Authority has operated trains that are decades past their manufacturer recommended refurbishment dates. And as a result, Metrolink trains have broken down mid-route many times. Metrolink hasn't commented. The board of the Kennedy Center has voted to close the facility over financial issues and a dispute over putting President Trump's name on the building. ABC's Karen Travers says it follows a federal judge blocking the center from adding Trump's name to the building.
13: Judge Christopher Cooper Tuesday issued a written order blocking the attempt to add President Trump's name to the Kennedy Center, concluding that it violated a previous court order and congressional statute.
4: Judge Cooper had previously blocked the president from renaming the Kennedy Center after himself. House Speaker Mike Johnson says he's not in favor of putting a moratorium on the development of AI, as has been suggested by some industry leaders. Johnson says a pause could have serious national security implications if China's allowed to further develop the technology.
14: AI is serious. We do need to make sure that it's done safely, but let's apply common sense.
4: He suggests this is a fictional claim aimed at attacking Republicans to try and sway voters ahead of the midterms. Kentucky Republican Congressman Thomas Massie has introduced articles of impeachment against Defense Secretary Pete Hegseth. He accuses Hegseth of waging an illegal war with Iran since congressional approval wasn't granted, ignoring the 60-day resolution and for the legal capture, illegal capture of a foreign leader in Venezuela's. That was Nicolas Maduro.
25: We can't normalize things like kidnapping heads of state or sending our military in to seize sovereign oil resources of other countries.
4: In response, the Pentagon spokesperson says Hegseth has slashed bureaucracy, unleashed innovation, and delivered for U.S. warfighters every step of the way. Senator Mitch McConnell's return to Capitol Hill is being questioned by some people in Kentucky. McConnell had been recovering from a fall at his home in June in Lexington. Some people in Kentucky, like Eli Reid, were surprised to see him wheeled onto the Senate floor late yesterday.
26: I thought he died. Yeah, I guess I will say I thought there was a cover-up, because I thought it was kind of weird, wasn't it not? They were like posting like all these weird pictures and they weren't saying anything, and now he's just here. Like, where did he go?
4: McConnell is not running for re-election. We're going to head over to the 5 next.
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4: Southland weather from KFI, patchy drizzle tomorrow morning, then sunny, highs mid-70s to low 80s, metro LA and the high desert. Windy for the high desert, around 80 in the valleys and inland OC, low 70s for the beaches, low to mid 80s in the IE. Right now, 79 in Tustin, 73 Laguna Beach, and it's 79 in Chatsworth and Van Nuys. The KFI financial update, the Dow closed down 328, S&P 500 down 34, and NASDAQ down 205. Crash on the 5 in Sylmar.
0: This one's along the northbound side, and it's coming right up before the 210 freeway. Two right lanes have been blocked. Delays are backing up all the way from San Fernando Mission Boulevard. Seems to be affecting the 405 overall, slowing from just about National getting out of Culver City to that 5 merge heading into Sylmar, and the 5 northbound overall delays out of Sun Valley. Well, at first I thought it was San Fernando Mission Boulevard, but overall slowing from about Sunland Boulevard, also affecting the 170 northbound from Sherman Way. Let's check out the drive in Pasadena, East 210, delays from Mountain all the way to Foothill Boulevard, and slowing in Corona, South 15, leaving Magnolia Avenue, traveling towards Wyrick Road. With Southern California's most accurate traffic reports, I'm Angel Martinez.
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15: 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How are you? It's good that you're here. It's good that we're all here. We're on from 3 to 6. After 6, John Cobalt Show on demand. That's the podcast. That's what you listen to if you missed anything. And we had good stuff last hour. We went through this LA Times story about all the dogs being murdered, and the Times did, to their credit, get some quotes on the record from this I don't know what to call her. Jacqueline Hamilton is the deputy mayor, and she clearly doesn't care if dogs are being murdered on Skid Row. You should read the story. Better yet, listen to us talk about it on the podcast, hour number one. Now I want to talk with Julie Watts. We just played Julie's story from CBS California. Julie's based up in Northern California. And they passed a bill that is supposed to allow the inspector general to track the money going into the high-speed rail black hole. But Newsom might veto some of the bill, even though the watchdog says, well, this is essential. And the watchdog isn't getting the staff the money he needs to be a watchdog. It's very weird, but let's get Julie Watts on. How are you, Julie?
21: I'm great. Thanks so much for having me.
15: Newsom only has, 3.5 months left? And this high-speed rail has been a huge albatross. I mean, they just never figured out how to build the thing.
21: And to be fair, it was before he took office.
15: Yeah. Yes, it was. But, you know, he's had 8 years to do something. And now he wants to keep the public from finding out what's happening with the money. Does he not want this to get in the way of his presidential campaign? I can't think of another rationale.
21: So it's actually a complicated situation. There was this bill that the High Speed Rail Inspector General essentially drafted. And there were two parts of this bill. One was

0: him the ability, a higher job level classification for the people he hires. Right now, the people he needs to hire to do the job well are overqualified for the low classification that he's allowed to hire for. So those are sort of the two things that Newsom wants to veto. Or that we are told his administration wants to veto. I should be very specific. I've not actually spoken with Governor Newsom.
1: Right. So he won't. They won't give the inspector general the money and the staff, basically, or the software that he needs to do his job to see where the money is going. Why this has become so costly with so little produced.
0: Right. And part of the thing that I would like to sort of dig deeper on, and that this is raised for me, is the fact that this is the state procurement process, that it costs us a lot more money than it needs to do certain things. I think some people would criticize the high-speed rail project in general costing us more than it needed to do specific things. But this is this just sort of highlights some of the issues that the state is facing overall.
1: You know, this is long past the point of insanity. I was looking the other day. They built the Empire State Building in 13 months back in the 1930s. This has become so outrageous and preposterous, and nobody wants to pull the ripcord and say, enough already, stop. It's extremely frustrating for the public who can't keep track of the stuff that you're keeping track of and you're running news stories on, and they're excellent. But it's hard for most people to really understand this.
0: Yeah, and you know, what I think was interesting, and I've interviewed a lot of folks on the transportation committees inside the legislature, and, you know, a previous story that I did, we identified that the high-speed rail missed a deadline that cost us, you know, millions of dollars, billions of dollars, really. And I said, you know, what point do you pull the plug? And it seemed to me that at least some of the members of the transportation committee are, for them, the benefit is not actually building high-speed rail. It is the jobs that high-speed rail creates. So it doesn't matter how long it takes for us to actually build the thing, as long as it is creating jobs and spurring the economy in their eyes.
1: There's jobs that aren't producing anything. Why not give them jobs that actually build things?
0: That is a question I cannot answer, but it does occur to me that there are things that people are weighing, the people in power are weighing, that you and I may not immediately consider.
1: Nobody, no businessman invests in a factory and hires 1,000 people to produce nothing. There has to be a product they can sell at the end of this. And here we've got an entire bureaucracy for 18 years, and they're proud of all the people they hired. Oh, we created jobs, but the jobs don't result in a product that we can use.
0: Well, you know, and what's more concerning and what may actually, you know, force some folks' hands is it appears, at least based on the latest Inspector General report, that high-speed rail may run out of money by the end of next year.
1: I hope so.
0: And that's barring additional, you know, outside investment. But it's my understanding, and I'm still waiting to get some of the final language as Newsom's going through his vetoes and signing his bills. It's my understanding that some of the legislation that they needed to pass in order to get the outside money, they didn't get the legislation they needed. I can't confirm that entirely, but it does look like we're getting closer and closer to a point where high-speed rail runs out of money, barring some sort of miracle or angel funding.
1: And wouldn't then they start pumping money from the state budget? I mean, they already do that, right? They redirected some of the climate change taxes and fees. Are they just going to do more of that?
0: You know, I think that depends on the folks who are in power in the legislature and who the next governor is. And frankly, you know, it may also, this will have a ripple effect on Governor Newsom's presidential campaign. So there may be some influence there as well. So, you know, I really think it depends on who has the most power next year when they're making those decisions.
1: All right. Julie Watts, CBS California. Thank you. Great, great work investigating all this.
0: Appreciate you.
1: All right. Julie Watts. Well, we'll talk more about this coming up. I mean, can you believe when she goes and asks, why is this thing still in operation? Well, it creates jobs. It creates jobs doing what? Deborah Mark, you produce something here. You produce news.
2: I do.
1: Yes,
2: yeah.
1: There's a purpose to it.
2: Yes,
1: you.
2: Well, I guess.
1: You're much more important. You take all the high-speed rail employees combined, uh-huh. and you produce okay. in 5 minutes more than they do for the last 18 years.
2: I agree.
1: That we can say about you. Deborah has news.
2: Here is the latest. No Beth and

0: death penalty for Nick Viner, who is charged with murdering his parents in Brentwood. And the U.S. confirms for the first time it has deployed weapons in space. We will have more at the bottom of the hour from your Toyota Dealers Traffic Center. We make it easy. 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
1: This one is along the northbound side coming up just past Universal Studios Boulevard. The good news, they just rolled it out of lanes. Lanes are now open here, but delays are pretty tough out of Hollywood, leaving Hollywood Boulevard. Also, that crash in Sylmar, 5 northbound just before the 210 freeway. Taking out the two right lanes, delays overall out of Sun Valley from Sunland Boulevard and Pomona. Crash off to the side, 71 southbound before Holt. But you're on the brakes, leaving the 57 with Southern California's most accurate traffic reports. I'm Angel Martinez.
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20: 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Well, Charles Manson. A family member of his died this week. Bruce Davis, Charles Manson's right-hand man. When Manson needed somebody murdered, Charles Davis, who was 83 years old, would step up. Wait till you hear this guy's parole story. First, I'll tell you what he did. Now, I'll tell you what he did. Then you imagine one of these idiots on the parole board. Now, just earlier this week, I told you that they did kick off two parole board members. The Democrats kicked them off. Two women. That's how bad they were because they let the two child rapists free. What were the names? Gregory Vogelsang and David Allen Funston. We talked about their cases earlier this year. Both of them admitted they were still attracted. One of them to young boys, one of them to young girls. And they had done terrible, terrible things to the bodies of these little boys and girls, and these two grown women heard their parole pleas at a hearing where both of them said, yeah, I still have real feelings, sexual feelings, and they let him go anyway. And finally, the Democrats in the state Senate said enough. Even they said, you're crazy. Well, these parole board members have been crazy for many years. Because Bruce Davis was convicted in 1972, two counts of murder. Killed Gary Hinman, a musician, and Donald Shea, a stuntman, who worked at the Manson Ranch in Chatsworth, the infamous Spahn Ranch. Did they give tours up there? That seemed like a ghoulish tourist attraction. And that's where Manson had his followers and all his women. He was... Now, Davis was sentenced to life in prison. Hinman was killed because they thought he was going to help the Manson family move from L.A. to the desert, but he wouldn't cooperate. So Davis held Hinman at gunpoint, and Manson slashed him from ear to chin. That was Davis's first murder he was involved in. Donald Shea was murdered because Manson told followers that Shea was a police informant and was trying to kick them off the ranch. Well, fellow cult members Steve Grogan and Tex Watson joined Bruce Davis in taking Shea to a secluded area and stabbing him multiple times. And Davis admitted to stabbing Shea. So he had two murders for Charles Manson. He wanted to be Charlie's favorite guy. This is what he said during a parole hearing. I want to be Charlie's favorite guy. He said that in 2014. He goes up for parole because he was sentenced to life with parole. Eight times in the last 16 years, I guess every 2 years. And he was found suitable for parole all eight times. They used to be a joke, I remember, as a kid. The idea of giving parole to a Manson family member. I thought they all got life. They didn't. Well, not that it matters, because now prisoners can retire. You can retire when you're 50. And these people were in their 20s when they went on their murder spree. So he was found suitable for parole eight times, but Arnold Schwarzenegger, Jerry Brown, and Gavin Newsom all blocked his release eight times in a row. Again, how bad do you have to be that Jerry Brown and Newsom blocks your parole? How bad do you have to be when the California State Senate kicks two parole board members off out of their jobs. Davis, here's what Newsom wrote. Davis does not understand that it was his agreement to participate in Manson's plans that resulted in the torture and murder of his victims, regardless of whether he inflicted the fatal blows. So he was trying to say, yeah, I was there. I held the guy, but Manson's the one who cut his throat. Okay. The last time Davis was up for parole, they questioned him because he wanted to write a memoir and release it and then go on a series of speaking engagements. He called it a redemption tour. The parole board people at the hearing thought it was nuts, but they voted to release him anyway. Davis went on a podcast called The Lighter Side of Serial Killers. There's really a podcast? The Lighter Side?
0: I have not heard of that.
20: One of the parole board commissioners, Julie Garland, said, when I heard that you're on this podcast, I was like, what the heck? What is he thinking? Except they voted to release him 8 times. What do you mean, what the heck?
19: There are Manson tours, by the way.
20: There are Manson tours?
19: Yeah, there's one I'm looking at, Graveline Tours.
20: Graveline Tours, yes.
19: On this chilling ride, the dark world of Charles Manson and the family will be revealed through 1969 Hollywood, Cielo Drive, Spawn Ranch sites, and beyond, in authentic funeral limousine style. You'll learn about some of the beautiful and special souls whose flames were extinguished too soon by this cowardly rat.
20: It's not exactly a good thing to take the family on.
19: No.
20: I don't think I could get my wife to do that on a Sunday afternoon.
19: You could go see...
20: But I'd like to go.
19: You could go see George Spawn Movie Ranch, Leno and Rosemary LaBianca's house,
20: oh,
19: Cielo Drive, and The Last Supper, El Coyote.
20: Yeah, Cielo Drive was not far from a place we used to live in years ago. I drove up and down that block once. That's, the best movie that shows these settings was the Quentin Tarantino movie.
19: Once Upon a Time in Hollywood,
20: yeah. All right, we got Deborah Mark live in the KFI 24-hour newsroom.
0: Director Rob Reiner's youngest son, Nick, who is charged with killing his parents, appeared briefly in court this morning for a pretrial hearing. Prosecutors announced they're not going to be asking for the death penalty. Reiner's siblings are also against the unsealing of the transcript, saying that they would suffer additional trauma if those details of the killings and the evidence collected are made public. The next hearing is October 7th. The LA County Board of Supervisors has been given a report recommending how best to implement an overhaul of wildfire recovery standards and procedures. Supervisor Lindsay Horvath says changes need to be made so the county is ready for the next disaster.
21: While this report is focused on devastation in two areas of our county, the change we must make as a result of the recommendations in this report must have a countywide impact.
0: Among recommendations in the report, they must update response plans in the areas of communications and public health. Governor Newsom signed a package of bills to expand mortgage protections, strengthen insurance coverage, and create a permanent framework to accelerate wildfire recovery. The new law sets standards for testing and remediating hazardous wildfire smoke contamination for future fires and require insurers to cover qualifying smoke damage testing, remediation, and restoration. The bills also permanently extend mortgage forbearance protections for homeowners affected by disaster. An LA County Sheriff's deputy has saved a person whose Tesla crashed and caught fire.
22: The crash happened Monday morning in Santa Clarita when the Tesla crashed into a tree near Sierra Highway and Newhall Avenue. That's when the deputy spotted the driver. Firefighters also responded to the scene to help the deputy get the driver out of the car. The driver was taken to the hospital and is expected to recover. Mark Mayfield, KFI News.
0: A new study shows a federal tax credit for film and TV production could be worth hundreds of billions of dollars.
23: With production jobs fleeing the country.
24: It's a very serious situation and it breaks my heart.
23: John Voight, President Trump's ambassador to Hollywood, was one of the voices this morning pushing a federal film and TV tax credit.
24: This legislation will create a massive number of jobs in the entertainment industry throughout the entire United States.
23: He was part of a group talking about a new study commissioned by the Motion Picture Association that shows the tax credit would generate over $250 billion for the U.S. over the next 9 years and create almost 150,000 jobs a year. The bipartisan legislation is being worked on in Congress. Jason Athenson, KFI News.
0: And the U.S. has confirmed for the first time that it has deployed weapons in space.
1: Air Force Secretary Troy Mink told an audience at the Air and Space Cyber Conference in Maryland, the U.S. is ready to meet the challenges of evolving threats wherever they exist.
2: This is why the United States now has on-orbit space control weapons capable of defending the joint force against hostile adversary action.
1: Audio from the National News Desk. Mank didn't detail what the weapons were, how they work, or if they were targeting other objects in space or on Earth. The U.S. had warned 2 years ago that Russia was developing a new space-based anti-satellite weapon, reflecting long-standing worries about space threats from Russia and China. Mark Rauner, KFI News.
0: Southline weather from KFI. Patchy drizzle in the morning, then sunny. Highs mid-70s to low 80s. Metro L.A. and the high desert. Windy in the high desert. 80 in the valleys and inland O.C. Low 70s for the beaches. Low to mid-80s in the I.E. Right now, 76 in San Juan Capistrano and 80 in Staten. It's slow on the 101 in Agora Hills.
3: I was just looking at these southbound delays, and they are really filling in all the way from Chesboro. As you continue towards the 170-134 split, you've got a decent opening through the Cahuenga Pass with more slowing in Hollywood, leaving Santa Monica Boulevard, continuing into downtown Los Angeles. Also slow is at 10 eastbound, getting out of Santa Monica. Delays pushing back from just about 20th Street all the way to the 5 in Boyle Heights. And El Segundo, that 105 eastbound, loading up almost from Sepulveda Boulevard as you roll towards the 605. But it's that 91 eastbound that just remains a crawl out of Carson, away from Avalon. Delays and stretches as you continue all the way to Adams in Riverside with Southern California's most accurate traffic reports. I'm Angel Martinez.
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20: 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We are on from 3 to 6. If you missed stuff, and you probably did, nothing I can do about that. 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And you can even watch us recorded on YouTube and X later on. This is such a bizarre statistic that I've read the story about 3 times, and I've looked for corroboration, and it is true. In August was a good jobs month, as they say on the business channels. 162,000 jobs were created in this country in August. That's a good number. But 158,000 of the 162,000 went to women. 98% went to women.
3: Smart.
20: Only 4,000 jobs, 2%, went to men. Now, compared to last year, there's almost 1 million more women employed in the U.S. compared to men. No, 1 million more women employed, period, and 1.5 million fewer men.
3: Why is that?
20: Men have surrendered.
3: To what? Just sitting on the couch all day?
20: I promoed this, right? There's the promo running.
3: Oh, I didn't hear it.
20: Yeah, and I made a joke. I said, they're doing video games. Mm. And then I'm going through this story because it's very long and... researchers included the popularity of video games.
3: So you guys are lazy.
20: Yes. Yes, that's true. Young guys in your 20s and 30s, they're happy to live in their parents' basement. More young men than ever are not leaving their parents' homes.
3: Well, their parents need to kick them out then.
20: They don't. They don't. Would you have had the... I don't know what it would take. If you have 2 very driven kids, I know.
3: I do.
20: Yes. I could very much tell that they're related to you. But if you had one that just didn't want to work,
3: tough love,
20: would you be able to throw them out, force them out?
3: I don't. You know, it would depend. But I would do everything I could to help them succeed. Put it that way.
20: They have to be interested, though. I don't have this either, so I'm very happy. But I do know of people, they've got a son who just doesn't really care, doesn't have an interest.
3: Well, then, I think as a good parent, speaking for myself, I may have to invoke the tough love and say,
20: eviction.
3: You're right, you're going to be evicted mm-hmm. in 30 days if you don't find a job.
11: Wait, this family's son just schlubs around all day, just does nothing?
20: They just drift.
3: And play video games.
11: How do they live like that?
20: Well, parents bail them out. Parents just put up with it.
11: Must be nice.
20: Yeah. I there's a lot of people who are afraid to take on their kids. And they just don't care. You know, you'll get excuses like, well, at least he's not on drugs. Mm-hmm. Although he probably is. There's probably a lot of pot being smoked down in the basement. Part of it is that healthcare and public education are female dominated, and those sectors are growing. Of course, the public schools really suck in California, so I don't know what that says. The industries that shrank, computing, data processing, finance, are heavily male. So the male jobs are disappearing from the economy, and the female jobs are increasing. Since the 1990s, employment in healthcare has almost doubled. And the female share of workers is constant, 76%. So three quarters of healthcare workers are female because guys don't want to take care of people. I mean, I wouldn't want to take care of sick old people. I wouldn't.
0: Okay. You don't have that personality.
20: No, I don't. I don't have the nurturing personality for that.
0: Although when your wife has been ill, you've been a good nurse.
20: I can take care of her, yeah.
0: Yeah. You do but, kind of have it in you.
20: But
0: strangers, no.
20: Okay. Strangers, no.
0: Okay, I get it.
20: I'm not dealing with strangers' bodily fluids.
0: Okay. That's fair. Fact,
20: whenever I go to like some kind of medical facility and I look at the people working there and I look at some of the patients in the waiting room, I'm thinking, how do you deal with all these people's bodily fluids? I really do think that. Like, how you get up in the morning and it's like you know, a proctologist. You get up in the morning and you know what you're going to be doing. How do you get up for that?
0: Would they make a lot of money?
20: Well, they should make a lot of money for what they're doing. They're going places nobody else wants to go. Urologists, same thing. But so these researchers said that part of it is it's hard to change careers in change jobs in the middle of a career. There's a lot of young people on disability. There's 7 million men of working age. Like 18 to 54 is considered prime working age. 7 million men who could work and don't. Labor data has found that young men less likely to launch. Because in the 20s and 30s, that's where you move out of the house. This sounds cliched, but get married, have kids, get a job, and get your career rolling. And apparently, far fewer men are doing that. They're not even getting out of the house, let alone getting married and having a kid. Marriage is way down. And if men aren't married, they don't have to try as hard. You could just take a BS job and keep yourself in pot, beer, and video games. You don't have to have a career. Like, having a wife and having kids motivates a guy to keep at it, to be a success.
0: But if they want to get married in the future, their prospective spouses are not going to be so turned on if they're losers.
20: Yeah. Well, it says men are far more likely to marry and stay married if they're working full time. Women are far more likely to want to marry a man who is working. I remember there was a time where they had this trendy thing, house husbands. The wife would work all day mm-hmm. and the guy would take care. And I always said, show me a woman who wants to marry a guy who desires to stay at home. I could never find one. No, you know, for all the like the feminism, for all the equality talk, when you actually ask the woman, it's like, you'd want to marry a guy who doesn't want to work, staying home and change the diapers? They all like lowered their head and looked away. And they still don't. They still, if you're not working, I don't mean you got a nonsense job. But if you don't have a real job, no, a woman's not going to marry you. It's never going to happen. You're never going to have kids. And you'll probably die stoned at a young age. And it looks like there's a lot of that going on. Also, I've read that because so many people are on dating apps, every night you come home, you got the app, you could just keep swiping and swiping. There's always new candidates there. Why settle on a woman and try to make because no relationship is perfect, right? So you got to work on this, and you're going to have problems even early on, and you have to learn how to subordinate yourself in a relationship and all that. But the guys go, I don't have to do that. I can just swipe and get laid tonight.
0: And then I can do that. Relationship advice from John Cobalt. Wow, well, who would have known?
20: I've been married. Well, that helps. That keeps a guy content. More coming up. Deborah Mark, live in the KFI 24-hour newsroom.
0: Here's the latest. L.A. County prosecutors are not going to be asking for the death penalty for Nick Reiner and L.A. Mayor Bass. A no-show before a House subcommittee meeting in D.C. regarding Lhasa. We'll have more at the top of the hour from the Odoo.com Weather Center. Odoo, the only business software you need. Sunny tomorrow, high 70s and 80s. 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From your Toyota Dealers Traffic Center, we make it easy, slow on the 134 in Burbank.
3: This is the eastbound side, and that's where traffic slows down, leaving Bob Hope. You're on the brakes ahead, looking a lot better. By the time you make your way into Glendale, the drive looks better beyond Glendale Avenue. But if you're staying on the 134 eastbound, you've got a more delays ahead in Eagle Rock. This is mostly on the 2 north connector to the 134 east. That connector is just loaded right now. If you see a reason for that, pound 250, keyword KFI traffic. With Southern California's most accurate traffic reports, I'm Angel Martinez.
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20: 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We had a fire in the Sepulveda Pass a few days ago. It was very near the Getty Center in the brush, and it was curious. There were no high winds at all, but it burned, I think, 27 acres, and it was behind Sepulveda Boulevard, behind the Getty Center, to the right as you're going south on the 405. And they never said what started the fire. And I said, probably vagrants, because there's a lot of vagrants that live in the brush. But the Bass Administration and the fire department no longer publicly says, and they know right away. It's, you know, they have their open flame grills, and that's what starts the fire. And it was put out pretty quickly because there were no winds. But you see, on a quiet, still day, what's the spontaneous combustion here? There are supposedly no people in the brush. There was no dry lightning going on. Well, now Fox 11 has done a story. Mario Ramirez, the residents are talking in Bel Air. And they say, well, you do have these vagrants, these mental patients, drug addicts, living in the brush. And that's probably what started the fire. Play this story from Fox 11.
1: It's right along the Sepulveda Pass here, Sepulveda Boulevard off the 405 and Moraga Drive. And part of the reason why many may not have seen this encampment is because it's out of plain sight. It's tucked just behind this strip mall here, impacting several businesses here along the Sepulveda Pass. Take a look at what they've been dealing with here. You'll notice it appears to be an encampment. Clothes hanging nearby. You can see what appears to be evidence that someone is living in this area. Business owners and workers here tell us people have been staying back there for years. One business owner says she's been seeing people coming and going from behind this building along with trash and debris accumulating in the area. She tells us she's reported the encampment to the city at least three times, but says nothing's changed. Her concern now is that these conditions could present a potential safety hazard, not only to the people living back here, but also the businesses and surrounding neighborhood.
17: Right near the Getty, which is notorious for fires and a fire evacuation zone, which is also, we have homeless encampments all up and down this corridor here, which have been reported numerous times to the city, but they don't seem to do anything about it.
18: It is a fire hazard, and it is not good for customers. They see him, and sometimes he'll just walk right in my shop. So I try to be nice because I don't want him, like, destroying stuff around here, because he has.
1: One business owner telling us she's lived in this neighborhood for 25 years and has experienced several brush fires in the area. She believes may have something to do with the homeless activity here along the Sepulveda Pass. And she also stresses she wants the unhoused here to get help and find housing. Now, we've reached out to the city for more information about any previous complaints here, homeless outreach or cleanup efforts at this specific location, and whether any additional action is now being planned. And if we come back out here live, one thing you'll notice throughout the day here, panhandling at this busy intersection along Sepulveda, thousands of drivers passing through this busy area. Business owners question whether that activity may be one of the reasons the homeless are continuing to stay in this area. But one thing is for sure, they don't want the activity to continue. Again, we've reached out to the city, but haven't heard back yet.
20: You haven't heard back. All the reports end that way. Haven't heard back yet. Didn't comment. Didn't respond to emails and phone calls. Didn't respond. Didn't care. Of course they've been called multiple times. Nobody civilized wants crazy people living in the brush behind their homes. You know, in 2017, remember the Skirball fire? That was an illegal cooking fire at an encampment. Burned 422 acres, destroyed six homes, damaged 12 others. If this was on a windy day earlier this week, you would have had something similar happen. I remember that fake, fool, clown, buffoon Garcetti stomping through the brush up in the hills in that region, claiming they were going homeless hunting, right? They were going to do outreach. They were going to get those people out because it was hot and dry and windy. It was all for show. He was faking it. I'll say this, Bass doesn't fake it. She lies about it, but she doesn't do those stunts where she's clomping through the hillside, trying to find homeless people. And it's the same thing. Oh, you know, did they get outreach? And then you get the silly neighbors going, "Oh well, you know, I want to do something for them." Why do you want to do something for them? What? Why is it everybody feels emotionally invested in people who come from out of state? Chose to get whacked out on drugs and are now torturing animals, and they have open flames on 100 degree days in the brush. Now, you want them out of the area, but you're not going to fix them. There's no treatment for these people. This is another thing. Why don't you accept there's no treatment for these people? There's no fixing them because they don't want it. They don't want it now. They don't want it ever. They're perfectly comfortable living out there and dying. Oh, I just don't believe that. Well, you're a fool. Yeah, you wouldn't do it But you're not insane. Insane people don't mind living out in the fields like that. Living and dying. Starting fires. Yeah, you know, they don't worry about high wind warnings and red flag warnings and all that. They're hungry. They start their fire. They eat something. Then they pass out from their drugs and the fire lights up the brush and here we go. Well, I hope they can get it. They're not going to get help. 95% of them are never going to go get help. And much of the time, the help doesn't even work. I don't know who's crazier. The vagrants who live out in the fields like that or the neighbors who don't just, you know, get together on a bus and storm Bass's office, because that's what the activists do. The activists storm Bass's office and all the rest of these clowns and threaten them. We had earlier in the hour, we had Julie Watts on from CBS California about Newsom's high-speed rail and how he's trying to veto some legislation that would give the inspector general some tools to expose the corruption and theft. And Newsom doesn't want that, so he's going to veto this portion of the bill. And the inspector general was on saying, they won't give me money, they won't give me staff, and they won't let me buy the software to expose all this. By coincidence, half hour ago, Nick Shirley, the independent investigator, apparently he's on the case on high-speed rail. And he has posted something. And in his post, because his post is basic, over $500 million has gone to contractors who could not do the work. Homes are being built on the alignment currently. And this I never heard of. Do you know this has gone on for so long that they bought people's lots who lived along the alignment. Now people are starting to build homes again because there's no sign of any construction. Well, I got to get more details on that. And then he says that China has now connected the entire country with over 30,000 miles of high-speed rail. So I went online when I saw this, and it's true. By the end of last year, China had 31,300 miles of high-speed rail. They had their first high-speed rail line opened in 2003. A larger expansion took off around 2008, and they've been building ever since. They have 31,300 miles over the last 23 years. For us, over the last 18 years, we have 0 miles. China, 31,000. California, zero. But Julie Watts from CBS found out one of the reasons. Legislators in Sacramento don't care. It's like, hey, it's providing jobs for people. Helps the economy. The ultimate make work job. They're just shoving dirt around one way, shoving it dirt the other. Now, in China, they actually build the rail with it. This is what I don't understand. You can give jobs to people, and they're getting rail, and they're getting trains out of it. We give jobs to people. The idiot legislators brag about it, but there's no rail, and there's no train. It's just the nuttiest thing I've ever seen, and everybody kind of goes along with it. You know what else they go along with in California? Unbelievable gas prices. $6.19 in my neighborhood. $6.19. Meantime, in other countries, people are rioting over gas prices. And I'm going to tell you about it. Why are they rioting there? And nobody riots here. Deborah Mark, live in the KFI 24-hour newsroom.
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0: No death penalty. I'm Deborah Mark, live from the KFI 24-hour newsroom. LA County prosecutors say they will not be asking for the death penalty for Nick Reiner, who was accused of murdering his parents, Rob and Michelle Reiner, last year. ABC's Alex Stone says the family's views on the death penalty have come into play.
7: L.A. County District Attorney Nathan Hochman announcing his office will not seek the death penalty. Asked if Robin Michelle Reiner's opposition to the death penalty influenced his decision, Hochman said all information was considered.
0: A hearing scheduled for October 7th will further discuss the issue. The news is brought to you by Creative Repipe. The family of an 8-year-old boy whose body was found in a freezer have appeared in court.